0: many spots all along. You can drive all along Camps Bay and all those places. They are isolated places along the mountainsides where you can pull up and you can have a nice, fairly good time. If you drive out towards Hermanus and Caledon and Riversdale and all those places, there's beautiful world outside. Alright, why take your family to places of evil where Shaitan is going to run loose? Alright, then keep away from songs and lyrics, brothers. This is an evil. I've gone on gushed at times. I've gone on gushed with the Jamaat. And on a Sunday morning, I haven't done it for several years now, but before that when I had more time, now I'm busy with research and lessons, but when I've had the opportunity, I've gone with them and we go for gushed on a Sunday morning. And brothers, you will be surprised. I won't say all, but many Muslim homes that we go to, it is the first move that is made is to try and switch off the music that is playing in the house. That is the day when everybody is at home and they're busy cleaning up and sweeping the house and so on, washing and all the rest of it. So it is music that is playing all the time. It is the music that is playing all the time, all right? Brothers, just bear with me. It is music that is playing all the time, right? And then they go and they try to switch off. Why, brothers? Look, we are responsible. We are fathers, most of us, fathers, mothers and so on. Our duty is that when there is music in the home, we have brought Shaitan right into that house. You know the strength of Shaitan. Is it for us to stop having music in our homes? It is not a difficult thing, brothers. Do not have music in your homes. Try your best to remove it completely. Denying completely music and musical instruments. Try and keep away from them. Discarding wasteful, nonsensical and unnecessary talks, debates and discussions. Here is another field that has started now. Debates and discussions on every matter of public interest. We have all kinds of debates and discussions on all matters. This is totally haram. It is totally forbidden, brothers. And this should be prevented. And do not participate in them, in these kinds of idle discussions and talks. Avoiding absurdities and abstract things which are inconsistent with and contradictory to Islam. Alright, this is quite clear. Absurd things, funny things, unwanted things, nonsense. This must be avoided. Completely rejecting drugs and intoxicants. Brothers, this is one thing that we should avoid completely and not allow in any way to be influenced by them. Totally avoiding slandering, gossiping and tale-bearing. Abstaining from eating or drinking with the left hand. I've already mentioned to you and given an example how bad it is and how evil it is to eat with the left hand. And I've also mentioned when we did that particular section how we see so many people, even amongst our families and relatives, and friends and so on, people raising water. I particularly noticed this, that they, whenever they have to, they eat with the right hand, but if they have to drink water, they do not hesitate to take the glass of water and drink with the left hand. And that tells you something about what they know about Islam. Refraining from dressing or putting on shoes from the left side, left hand or the left foot. All right? Do not dress or put on shoes from the left side. Always preserving one's dignity and modesty. Very, very important, brothers. One's shyness and modesty is very, very important. Never facing Qibla when relieving oneself. This, you know, when you go to urinate or you go to the toilet, then try not to face the Qibla. Do make every attempt to do not to face Qibla. Be very, very careful. Do not crack your fingers. Shaitan loves those who crack their fingers. We should not crack our fingers. There's many things I can tell you about cracking fingers. Do not do that. It's a sign of impatience. It's a sign of nerves. It's a sign of built-in tension. You think yourself, brothers, those of us that have a habit of breaking our fingers, why do you do that? What is the need? Not to relieve yourself. There is some worry. There is anxiety. There is stress. There is tension within us. We try to break it by cracking our fingers. And this is by the suggestion of Shaitan. So be careful. Do not do so. Do not give in to Shaitan. Don't crack your fingers. Don't do that. Alright? Not crossing fingers when seated in a knee up position with hands folded across the knees. This I described to you last week. Do not sit. I noticed this in Juma in many places, brothers, what I said of brothers sitting like this. Alright? And like this. Alright? I'm not talking of this. I'm talking where the fingers are crossed. This is the important part, where the fingers are. This is now nerve and tension. How beautifully Islam teaches us the wonderful things. Now, what the teaching, it is not telling us that this is nerves and tension. That is not what, we are only being told that this is shaitan. This is by the waswas of shaitan that we do this. And shaitan is keeping this pent up rage or anger or tension within us. And we are expressing it in this way. So be careful. I know, and I was thinking about this last night, and there is times when we are not accustomed to sitting like this on the floor for long periods. So maybe some of us have an excuse. It is not worry or tension, but we do this because it is a position which gives us some comfort. To them, I am saying, if there is no worry and tension within you, then relax. Don't do this because it is by the waswas of shaitan. Then you sit this way, or you sit like this, be careful. To them, I am saying, if there is no worry and tension within you, then relax. Don't do this because it is by the waswas of shaitan. Then you sit this way or you sit like this. Be careful. Try and change your position and try and train yourself to sit comfortably. Or you can put your feet towards the back as you do in salah, and you can sit that way also. That is, but try and avoid this. Train yourselves to avoid this kind of sitting. All right? And then we come to never breaking up family ties. You know, I've explained where shaitan said that the breaking up of family ties, it takes him right down into the depths of the earth, of the ground. Always seeking forgiveness from Allah Ta'ala. Constantly asking Allah for tawbah. Never buying stolen or haram things. Here is another thing that is very, very sad, brothers. Never buying stolen or haram things. You know how easy it is to buy stolen things and haram things, how we are invited towards that? That is shaitan. Shaitan come. And let me tell you, in many cases, it is shaitan that opts for a disguise of some kind, and then he comes with stolen things towards you, whatever it be. We what are the stolen things? Video machines, TVs, watches, and things like that. You know, small things that are very expensive and every man loves to have. And then man feels excited, he feels, here's a bargain, this thing costs 1,000 rand, the man is offering it to me at 20 rand or 50 rand or 100 rand, and so on. And shaitan prompts, he says, buy it, and buy it, and buy it. I know of people who have missed out, their nafs has controlled, they've controlled themselves, they haven't bought it, they've gone back home, and then shaitan has followed them, and then they go back looking for that person with those stolen goods. Also, never indulging in free sex or perverse sex. This is something that should be avoided. Always reciting Bismillah when having coitus. This is very, very important. Brothers, these are all things that shaitan hates finding in man. They are habits which shaitan tries desperately to break. Shaitan will go to extreme lengths to destroy man when man becomes his adversary. Generally, according to what shaitan informed the Nabi Karim sallallahu alaihi wasallam, man succumbs easily and readily to the education. Generally, according to what shaitan informed the Nabi Karim sallallahu alaihi wasallam, man succumbs easily and readily to the seductions of shaitan. This makes up the majority amongst men. A small number of the minority manage to overcome and even whip and flog shaitan and even burn him with rage and with fury. To which of these do you belong? Are you a slave of your nafs? And are you a slave of shaitan? Do you easily give in to shaitan? Take stock of yourselves. Is life to be simply thrown away without meaning? Do not be bewitched and enchanted by the sorcery and the magic of shaitan. We can beat him, and we can beat shaitan quite easily. But we must be prepared to fight him and to win that fight. The information we receive from the exchanges between Rasulullah sallallahu alaihi wasallam and shaitan should forewarn and forearm us. With restraint, we can control our lives. And with such control, we can manage our lives and we can find success in this world and in the next world. And may Allah subhanahu wa ta'ala make it easy for all of us. Ameen. Our Nabi Kareem sallallahu alayhi wa sallam asked Shaitan. That is end of the commentary. I, for a few minutes now, continue with further questions by Nabi Kareem sallallahu alayhi wa sallam to Shaitan. And as I say, this is the final section. Our Nabi Kareem sallallahu alayhi wa sallam asked Shaitan, which practices of my ummah are most hateful and despised by you? Which practices of my ummah are the most hateful and the most despised by you? Shaitan replied, the salah and the sawm, the salah and the fasting of young people. Subhanallah. What is it that you hate the most and you despise the most? Shaitan, Nabi Kareem sallallahu alayhi wa sallam asked Shaitan, and Shaitan says, the salah and the sawm of young people. I mean, the old people, that's alright, no problem there. But young people fasting, and even voluntary fast is included, young people fasting and performing salah, with all the temptations that salah places in front of them, yet they force themselves and they engage themselves in salah and in voluntary fast. This is commendable. This is a great thing. And Shaitan says he hates such people. Now a young man, what I am saying here in my commentary is, let a young man be aware that he must be very, very consistent with his salah. It is a way and a manner whereby he can push Shaitan away from him. And he must at least once a week, twice a week try and fast. At least on a Monday if he can, or on a Thursday if he can, he should try and fast. And this will push Shaitan away from him. The young people have many temptations. They want to run after girls, they want to enjoy certain forbidden pleasures, they want to experiment with drugs and so on. And if they want to know what must they do to get Shaitan away from them, so the waswas pales away and goes away from, they want to remove the force of Shaitan upon them and the suggestions of Shaitan, tell them, here it is, the salah and voluntary fasting and compulsory fasting. Our Nabi Kareem sallallahu alayhi wa sallam asked, were there any of the true believing women folk over who you had no hold at all, no grip at all? Nabi sallallahu alayhi wa sallam asked a question of history. Nabi sallallahu alayhi wa sallam asks Shaitan, were there in womandom, in other words, amongst the women folk of the world, were there any over whom you had no grip at all and no power at all? Shaitan replied and he said, yes, there have been such true believing pious women folk, females. These were Maryam alayhi salam, the daughter of Imran, Asiya, the wife of Fir'aun, Khadija radiallahu ta'ala anha, your respected spouse, and Fatima radiallahu ta'ala anha, your cherished, your beloved daughter. Over them I could exercise no hold whatsoever. Brothers, in history, here are these that Shaitan had no power over. Maryam alayhi salam, the daughter of Imran, Asiya, Khadija, and Fatima radiallahu ta'ala anhum ajmain. Over them Shaitan, and not at any juncture or any part of their life could he do anything to affect them in any way whatsoever with waswas. Now our Nabi Kareem sallallahu alayhi wa sallam asked Shaitan, are there any persons over whom you fail to have any grip and hold whatsoever? Are there any others over whom you find that you can have no grip, no hold whatsoever? And Shaitan replies, yes. I completely fail to attain a grip over those who refrain from looking at strange women. Brothers, please listen to this. We're going to end off with this. Shaitan's question, Shaitan replies to the question of the Nabi Sallallahu Alaihi Wasallam. What is Nabi Sallallahu Alaihi Wasallam's question? It is that, are there any persons, males and females, are there any, when I use the word person, it refers to male and female. Is there anyone amongst men and women, is there anyone over whom you can attain no grip? You cannot grip them, you cannot trap them, you cannot tempt them. Are there any such people? And Shaitan says, yes. I fail to attain a grip over those who refrain from looking at strange peoples. Man who refrains to look at a strange woman, and a woman who does not look at a strange man. Shaitan says, I cannot grip them. I throw an arrow. Look what Shaitan says. Where it comes to a man looking at a strange woman, I throw an arrow into the eye of the beholder of a strange woman. Allah Ta'ala has blessed women folk with many favors, and men therefore seek to entice and to lure them. Commentary coming up to this reply. As I say, we're going to end off with this commentary. As it is forbidden for men to look at strange women, so also is it haram for women to look at strange men. It is generally the men, however, that take the initiative to seduce women. But in today's world, the roles of both sexes appears to be equal. Women are not bound by modesty and by shyness, and they want to be a part of the man's world. They want to put on the man's shirt and the man's pants and invite him. In other words, and invite a strange man to take them out. Such behavior and conduct is totally unbecoming of Muslim females, and it is extremely destructive. Shaitan uses such shameless and immodest women folk to seduce men, and a vicious circle of destruction and damage is set into motion thereby. The arrow that Shaitan talks about is the arrow of passion and lust, which he arouses in a shameless person who looks at a stranger more than once. Desire is awoken, passions are stirred, and the eyes are turned repeatedly, longingly and furtively by Shaitan towards the strange male or the strange female. Shaitan knows very well that this is the weakest point in men and women, and if he can master the situation, he can create an area of intrigue and intimacy that can be totally disastrous. Man is Shaitan's sworn enemy, and Shaitan uses lust very efficiently to avenge himself on man. To the unbelievers, sex is a matter of enjoyment and pleasure, even if it comes from forbidden quarters. To them, religious barriers are surmountable. To the Muslim believer, Allah Ta'ala is everywhere, and Allah's command is insurmountable. When Allah Ta'ala says, for example, in the Quran says, Allah Subhanahu Wa Ta'ala, قُلْ لِلْمُؤْمِنِينَ يَغُضُّوا مِنَ بَصَارِهِمْ وَيَحْفَظُوا فُرُوجَهُمْ صدق الله العظيم قل للمؤمنين يغضوا من أبصارهم 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down their eyes, and that they protect their private parts. Then the men of Islam know that this is a revealed moral command of Allah Ta'ala, which must not be broken. It comes from Allah, our Master, our Creator, our Commander. And Allah Subhanahu Wa Ta'ala says, restrain your eyes, cast down your eyes, lower your gazes, and then you must protect your private parts. Then we, the Muslim men, know immediately by this command of Allah subhanahu wa ta'ala, we cannot break this command, and it must be followed, and this command must be obeyed. How many disasters would be averted in Muslim community life if men were obedient to this commandment of Allah subhanahu wa ta'ala? And when Allah subhanahu wa ta'ala says, وَقُلْ لِلْمُؤْمِنَاتِ يَغْدُدْنَا مِنْ أَبَصَارِهِنَّ وَيَحْفَظْنَا فُرُوجَهُنَّ Surah Nur, 24th Surah of the Quran, ayat number 31, says Allah subhanahu wa ta'ala, and say to the believing woman that they restrain their eyes, that they lower their gazes, that they cast down their eyes, and that they protect and safeguard their private parts. Then the women folk of Islam know that this is a revealed moral command of Allah Ta'ala, which cannot be flouted or disobeyed. Allah subhanahu wa ta'ala has blessed the women folk of Islam with the beauty and the charms of womanhood and motherhood, and these are holy and sacred qualities which cannot be vaunted or displayed. Sight should never lead to disaster. When sight and vision, one of the great gifts of Allah subhanahu wa ta'ala to mankind, are used in disobedient to the commandments of Allah Ta'ala, then a process of destruction is set into motion which has disastrous consequences. I speak with a heavy heart on this subject, for more and more of such haram, intimate contacts and forbidden relationships are being formed by members of this ummah, with increasing illegitimacy and bastardism. Have such people no fear of Allah subhanahu wa ta'ala? Do they not know that they are going to die one day? Do they doubt Qiyamah? Do they not believe in judgment by Allah subhanahu wa ta'ala? Have they become so submissive to the accursed devil that they are prepared to defy and trample on the revealed and divine commandments and laws of Islam? Recall what shaitan says to the Nabi Kareem sallallahu alayhi wa sallam, that he is unable to secure a grip and a hold, a hofas, a grip and a hold over those men who refrain from looking at strange women. There is a powerful message for the ummah in this reply of shaitan to a question from the Nabi Kareem sallallahu alayhi wa sallam. Shaitan is rendered helpless and helpless by the piety and restraint of believing men and women who observe the moral and ethical rules of Islam. Shaitan has no way of breeding mischief in those whose eyes are covered in shame, in shyness and in modesty, and who cast down their eyes towards strangers, not permitting wayward and lustful glances and looks. We have heard the Quranic command on the matter. I have recited two commandments of Allah subhanahu wa ta'ala from the Quran to you, one for the men and one for the women folk. Now listen to the sunnah teaching of Sayyidina Rasulullah sallallahu alayhi wa sallam on this matter. In a hadith it is reported as follows. Hazrat Salma radiallahu ta'ala anha recorded that she and Maymuna radiallahu ta'ala anha were once in the company of Sayyidina Rasulullah sallallahu alayhi wa sallam when Ibn Makhtum radiallahu ta'ala anhu came in for some reason. The Nabi Kareem sallallahu alayhi wa sallam ordered them, Salma and Maymuna radiallahu ta'ala anhuma, Nabi sallallahu alayhi wa sallam ordered them to seclude themselves. But Ibn Makhtum is blind, said Salma radiallahu ta'ala anha to the Nabi Kareem sallallahu alayhi wa sallam. And he replied and said, but the two of you are not blind. Let the point sink in. But the two of you are not blind, said the Nabi Kareem sallallahu alayhi wa sallam. This hadith I have recited to you as a teaching and a lesson is from Mishkat and from Abu Dawood, two kitabs of hadith, compilations of hadith. As men are not allowed to gaze upon strange women, so women are not permitted to gaze upon strange men. The above example makes this quite clear. Ummul Mu'mineen, Salma radiallahu ta'ala anha, and Ummul Mu'mineen, Sayyidina Maymuna radiallahu ta'ala anha, were two of the holy wives of Sayyidina Rasulullah sallallahu alayhi wa sallam, and were therefore in his company. Just for the sake of clarity, you will know why they were in the company of Nabi Kareem sallallahu alayhi wa sallam. Sayyidina Ali radiallahu ta'ala was once seated, just a few examples, brothers, I've got to press. I've given you a 5 o'clock time, so let's respect that. Sayyidina Ali radiallahu ta'ala anhu was once seated in a majlis, in a gathering around the Nabi Kareem sallallahu alayhi wa sallam. They were after salah, after jama'ah, then the sahaba ikram used to sit down and Nabi sallallahu alayhi wa sallam used to say a few words to them. So on one occasion, Sayyidina Ali was radiallahu ta'ala anhu was also present. And the Nabi sallallahu alayhi wa sallam asked the sahaba ikram gathered around him this question. He said, tell me, what is the most virtuous act for the women of my ummah? The question is, Nabi sallallahu alayhi wa sallam asked a question after salah in the gathering. He said, tell me, what is the most virtuous act, the most pious deed for the women folk of my ummah? Nobody replied. None of the sahaba ikram replied. Everybody remained silent and the matter rested there. The Nabi sallallahu alayhi wa sallam gave no reply and he went away home. Nabi sallallahu alayhi wa sallam, this was his way. He wanted the question to sink in. The answer can come always, but the question must, we must take in the question, and then he will give the reply. So Nabi sallallahu alayhi wa sallam woke up and he went away, and the sahaba ikram started thinking about this question. What is the most pious deed for a woman of the ummah of Sayyidina Muhammadur Rasulullah sallallahu alayhi wa sallam? What is the most greatest deed that she can do? The most rewarding deed that she can do? Nabi sallallahu alayhi wa sallam went away. Now, Sayyidina Ali radiallahu, he is telling this story. When he reached home, Sayyidina Ali karramallahu wajhu asked Sayyidina Fatima radiallahu ta'ala anha, the beloved daughter of Rasulullah sallallahu alayhi wa sallam, and she was his devoted wife. This is how, and I report his words to you. He said, Sayyidina Rasulullah sallallahu alayhi wa sallam asked us today, O Fatima, radiallahu ta'ala anha, what is the purest and the most virtuous act for the women folk of his ummah? O Fatima, do you know the answer? Radiallahu ta'ala, do you know the answer to this question which your father has asked? Who's her father? Her father is Sayyidina Rasulullah sallallahu alayhi wa sallam. Sayyidina Fatima radiallahu ta'ala anha replied. She did not hesitate very long. She replied. She said, the purest, the most virtuous, and the best thing for them to do is to be safe from the gaze, from the eyes of men, strange men. Subhanallah. The greatest deed, the most pious deed for a woman or belonging to the Ummah Sayyidina Rasulullah sallallahu alayhi wa sallam is to save herself from the gaze of men. Allahu Akbar. From the looks of men, from the eyes of men. Sayyidina Ali radiallahu ta'ala anhu was very happy with her reply, and he went to the Nabi Karim sallallahu alayhi wa sallam to inform him about the reply of his daughter. Sayyidina Ali, now he's got the answer now. Now he's going quickly towards Nabi sallallahu alayhi wa sallam to say, I didn't know, I couldn't give a reply, but your daughter has given this reply to me, and the reply makes a lot of sense to me. In brackets I am saying, because it will save this ummah from thousands of fitnas. So Sayyidina Ali makes his way to the home, to the house of Nabi Karim sallallahu alayhi wa sallam. He was very happy with the reply, and he went to the home, he went to the Nabi Karim sallallahu alayhi wa sallam to inform him about this reply of Sayyidina Fatima radiallahu ta'ala. And on hearing his beloved daughter's reply, the Nabi Karim sallallahu alayhi wa sallam was highly pleased, and he said, he uttered these words, he said, Fatima is a part of me. Radiallahu ta'ala anha. Fatima is a part of me, of my flesh and my blood. In other words, the reply is correct. This I have extracted from Jama'ul Fawaid, volume 1, page 317. Our Nabi Kareem sallallahu alayhi wa sallam also said, just half a page, brothers, then we end off. Our Nabi Kareem sallallahu alayhi wa sallam also said, this is another hadith, he said, of the poison darts of shaitan is the lustful gaze. Of the poison darts, arrows, of the poison darts of shaitan is a lustful gaze. Whether it's of men or of women doesn't matter. Women can gaze with as much lust as what men can gaze. So brothers, do understand, of the poison darts of shaitan is a lustful gaze. As to those men and women who guard themselves against such lustful gaze, against such wanton and desirous gazes and looks, out of fear of displeasing Allah subhanahu wa ta'ala, such will find their restraint rewarded with the sweetness and the sureness of belief, which their hearts will relish and enjoy. Subhanallah, brothers. You know what I spoke of earlier? The education of the nafs, the education of the heart, the education of the mind. That is what you're going to get here. And here it is. The education of Islam as taught by Sayyidina Rasulullah sallallahu alayhi wa sallam, no teacher in this world can teach. All we have, look how easy our work has been made. He has said it all. All we got to do is take it from him and convey it to you. There's no research, nothing to be done. All we can do is to give some commentary and to add to it. But he has said it all. Al-yawma akmaltu lakum dinukum wa atmamtu alaykum ni'mati wa raditu lakum al-islam deena. What is it? Akmaltu, atmamtu. In the Arabic grammar, there are no words that are higher than akmal and atmam. You cannot go higher. We say, like, how do we say, good, better, best. Now best is the highest. You cannot go higher than that. Alright? So we say, high, higher, highest. Highest is the highest. You can. So is akmal, right? There are many words below it, but the highest in kamal, in perfection, in completion you can reach is akmal and atmam. Those are the highest words of that category. So Allah subhanahu wa ta'ala says, this day have I perfected for you Islam. It is complete. In other words, what more to do? And this day have I completed for you my favor. Allahu Akbar. So, completion to perfection. And for when? For all time, because there's no other book to come, there's no other prophet to come. So for all time. So our deen is complete. The task of the ulama is not to come out with new things, new inventions, try and change the Quran or try and change a command of Allah Ta'ala or change this and alter this and modify this. We cannot modify and we cannot alter, we cannot change. All we got to do is take it from there, from that Quran and Hadith and pass it on to. Tell me, will you find finer teachings than the teachings of Sunnah of Muhammad Rasulullah Sallallahu Alaihi Wasallam? Never in your life. And look at this one. Of the poison darts of shaitan is the lustful gaze. As to those men and women who guard themselves against lustful gazes out of fear, subhanallah, look at the rider, out of fear of displeasing Allah subhanahu wa ta'ala. Allah, you look, you see something that is haram and you say, oh Allah, you have commanded me not to look at it. I recited now to you for men and for women, subhanallah, Allah ta'ala in Surah Nur, 24th Surah of the Quran, Allah subhanahu wa ta'ala in ayat number 30 and 31 has spoken to the men and to the women folk, and Allah says, I made it completely haram. So per accident, if a man or a woman does look at something which is haram, and immediately they take their eyes away, they say, oh Allah, you have forbidden this for me, you made it haram, and he takes his eyes away. Subhanallah, what has he done? Allahu Akbar. What great power of iman comes within him. Here it is, says, out of fear, he does not look at that which is haram, out of fear of Allah subhanahu wa ta'ala, out of fear of displeasing Allah subhanahu wa ta'ala, Nabi sallallahu alayhi wa sallam, such persons will find that their restraint is rewarded with the sweetness and sureness of iman, of belief, which their hearts will relish and enjoy. That kind of iman which will bring joy and happiness and contentment and peace to their hearts. What more do you want, brothers? This is extracted from Tafsir Ibn Kasir, the third volume, page 282. Our Nabi Kareem sallallahu alayhi wa sallam also said, listen to this one hadith, those who safeguard and protect what lies between their jaws, meaning the tongue, this mouth of theirs, those who safeguard and protect what lies between their jaws and that which lies, and they protect and secure that which lies between their two thighs, I, says Rasulullah sallallahu alaihi wasallam, I stand surety for them for entry into Jannah. And brothers, what more do we want? Tell me, is there any teaching that can supersede this, that can be superior to this teaching of Sayyidina Rasulullah sallallahu alaihi wasallam? Go throughout this world and search all the religions and all the sciences and all the great and wise men of this world. You will never find anything as holy, as sacred, as correct as this. And how much fitnas will be avoided in the world. We Muslims are divided up and cut up into so many pieces, so many divisions, so many compartments, so many departments. What is the cause? You tell me, what is the cause of the fitna? How are we going to solve it? There's one man shouting there, this is the solution. Another man shouting there, this is the solution. Everybody is shouting out solutions. For what? For creating unity in the ummah, bringing about peace in the ummah. And nobody is saying that we must go back to the basics, which is all of us must agree that we will go back to the fundamentals which are contained in Al-Quran and As-Sunnah. There is no other way for unity. We must learn to be obedient, to function in obedience to the commandments of Allah subhanahu wa ta'ala and the teachings of Sayyidina Rasulullah sallallahu alayhi wa sallam. Nabi sallallahu alayhi wa sallam, I will stand guarantee for them. I will see to it, I guarantee, I stand surety that those Muslimin that look after that which lies between their jaws, this tongue. How many sins are caused by this tongue? Those who stand, who protect and safeguard that which is between their jaws and that which is between their two thighs. Allahu Akbar, that which is between their two thighs. I stand surety for them that they will enter Jannah. Sadaqallahu al-Azim. Wa sadaqa Rasuluhu al-Nabiyyul Kareem. This is from Ibn Kasir, third volume, page 282. Brothers, Quran and Sunnah therefore point directly and clearly towards a lowering of the gazes of men and women of Islam. Let us practice such restraint and gain the honor and the privilege of being the true servants and true slaves of Allah subhanahu wa ta'ala. Ameen. وآخر دعوانا أن الحمد لله رب العالمين. جزاكم الله برادرز. Jama'a brothers, Ahmadis call themselves also Ahlul Sunnah, Shias call themselves Ahlul Sunnah wal Jama'a, everybody, Bidatis, Barelvis, everybody call themselves Ahlul Sunnah wal Jama'a. So we now in clause B have decided to define which Ahlul Sunnah wal Jama'a. We must give the definition and will be expounded by the great ulama. Now there are two great institutions of learning in the Muslim world. One is Al-Azhar and the other is Deoband. Al-Azhar represents approximately, in my estimation, fair calculation, it represents a quarter of the Muslim Ummah. One quarter of the Muslim Ummah, predominantly Arabic speaking, of the Arab nations. One quarter of the Muslim Ummah. Darulum Deoband represents three quarters of the Muslim Ummah. This is fact. Anybody is open to check that. Al-Azhar represents one quarter the population of Islam, and Darul Ulum Deoband and the Ulama of Deoband represent population wise three quarters of the Ummah of Muslimin. It is in that light that we now expound. Second difference, why we choose Darul Ulum Deoband and we do not choose Azhar. Second reason, and that you all know, Azhar follows five madhabs. The four madhabs that I have mentioned here, and the fifth madhab that they follow is the madhab of the Shias. That is their fifth madhab. Alright? That's one. Secondly, they do not firmly believe in taqlid. They say no, there can be a variation in which free will can predominate over taqlid. That also you may be aware of and you may have found out. I'm not going to go into too many disputations. You can take the moon question alone. I didn't bring it along. I will tell you what, I'll try and bring it next week with the teachers, Muslim teachers, and when the Muslim teachers of South Peninsula High School have done a research subject. It's 3 pages. They gave it to me last Jummah on the question of the moon, in which they themselves, through their research, have written down there that on the moon issue, Azhar has clearly stated that we should follow scientific advances in the scientific version, that we must drift away from the orthodox and conservative system of following sighting alone. Sighting should be there, but we must be prepared to accept scientific observation as well. Does anyone?
1: They once said in the Al-Azhar University and Al-Azhar can be aligned to what does it must do?
0: Very closely. I don't want to go too much in, but I think we did do that in when we were studying Egypt, that it was the Fatimid dynasty, which is offshoot of the Shia, Shia in origin, which were the founders of Darul Ulum Deoband. The founders of Darul Ulum Deoband were Muslim free thinkers. Put it that way, I think it will make it very, very clear. So that is one of the base. That is why in our Islamic constitution, unlike other organizations, I'm explaining this so you know why we have chosen Darul Ulum Deoband. Now what happened is, we decided in compiling this constitution to state the names of those ulama of Deoband whose writings and fatwas we will use as a guidance for this particular constitution. In our reckoning, over the last century, they were the most predominant and prevailing ulama whose decisions were accepted by, as I say, three quarters of the Muslim Ummah. Alright? And these were the great people whose works were followed then and now. We decided not to go into early Islamic history, like Imam Ghazali rahmatullahi alayhi and Imam Jalaluddin Suyuti rahmatullahi alayhi, who were the predecessors of these people. We decided not to go in there because many of the masail were not dealt by those people, but were dealt by the people that we have. So as a guidance to our constitution, we decided to use those ulama and awliya who were of good guidance for us in the masail of this day and age. And those were as follows: Mawlana Muhammad Qasim Nanotwi rahmatullahi alayhi, and Mawlana Khalil Ahmad Saranpuri rahmatullahi alayhi, who was the Khalifa of Mawlana Zakaria Sahib Rahmatullah Alayh, the author and writer of all the books on Fadail, that was Mullah Khalil Ahmad Sarangpuri Rahmatullah Alayh, Mullah Mahmudul Hassan Deobandi Rahmatullah Alayh, Mullah Ashraf Ali Thanvi Rahmatullah 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Brothers, these names, 1, 2, 3, 4, 5 names that have been used here, I say would, in the house of Allah subhanahu wa ta'ala, that the writings and the fatwas and the guidance given by these people over the last century stands no comparison by any other learned alim of Islam. No comparison whatsoever. So these five we decided to embody in this constitution, because any problem that creeps up, we will find solutions, replies, answers in the writings and of guidance of these five personages. So in other words, it's fairly easy for those who belong and follow this constitution to find guidelines whenever they run into any kind of problem. So we defined it, and there it is. The rest that is contained here, I do not think we have any problem. If you have, you can let me know from time to time, we can iron it out. But that is the reason why we have chosen these ulama. All right, brothers, let's start. Alhamdulillah. نحمد ونصلي على رسوله الكريم أما بعد فأعوذ بالله من الشيطان الرجيم بسم الله الرحمن الرحيم الحمد لله in this last few days of Dhul Qa'dah of the year 1412 of the Hijra, equivalent to the month of what is now May 1992, after having performed Salah of Asr with Jama'ah, we thank and we praise Allah subhanahu wa ta'ala, and we send darud and salam upon the beloved messenger of Allah subhanahu wa ta'ala, Sayyidina wa Nabina Muhammadur Rasulullah sallallahu alayhi wa sallam, and we also send Allah's choicest blessings and mercies upon the chosen companions of the Nabi Kareem 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We also send the blessings of Allah subhanahu wa ta'ala upon the four great Imams of our Ummah, the four great Imams being Imam Abu Hanifa rahmatullah alayh, Imam Shafi rahmatullah alayh, Imam Ahmad ibn Hanbal rahmatullah alayh, and Imam Malik rahmatullah alayh. Our subject is Shaitan's plan for man. We are engaged in the final chapter in the story of the meeting between the Nabi Kareem sallallahu alayhi wa sallam and Shaitan in the graveyard of Medina. The last part of that conversation that was conducted in this particular meeting is as follows. Our Nabi Kareem sallallahu alayhi wa sallam asked Shaitan, whom do you cherish the most amongst people? Shaitan, tell me, who do you love most amongst the people of my ummah? Who do you cherish the most? Shaitan replied, the people of your ummah whom I cherish the most are the wealthy person who is a thief and a rogue, and the learned man who is evil, sinful and wicked. The people whom I love the most of your ummah, of whom I am the most fond, whom I cherish above all others, is that wealthy person who is a thief and a rogue, and the learned man who is evil and sinful and wicked. Learned in all ways. Learned in deen, learned in dunya, you know, learned in religious laws, learned in secular laws, immaterial. Any person who claims to be an intelligent, intellectual and learned man. Such a person who is evil, who tends towards that which is sinful and wicked. And of course, Shaitan says, Shaitan loves such a man. He loves him above all others. The wealthy person who is a thief and a rogue, well, who derives his wealth, accumulates his wealth, collects it together, brings it together by means of theft. Many ways of thieving, robs others, he finds the will of other people, and then of course, being wealthy and powerful, he, through the agencies of various legal processes, can have the name of the heir changed to his own name and put it in there, who perhaps in the dying days of people goes there and he tells them he will look after their wealth and so on and see to it that everybody gets the wealth, and then what he does, he changes it In other words, when the time comes, then he makes it over onto his own name. Brothers, there are vast numbers of people who have in this way denied others their rightful heir, their rightful honor, and their rightful share. Oh, these people abound in society. And this is how they accumulated their wealth. But brothers, let's not elaborate on that. Briefly, Shaitan says that he loves the most that wealthy person who has accumulated his wealth and his richness through means of theft, through means of being a rogue, and that learned man who is an evil and who is a sinful and who is a wicked person. Both of these, the wealthy man and the learned man, therefore, are criminals in the eyes of the laws of Islam. Our Nabi Kareem sallallahu alayhi wa sallam asked Shaitan, which persons are there that you dislike the most? Those two people, the learned man and that wealthy man, are those that Shaitan loves the most. Next question of Nabi Kareem sallallahu alayhi wa sallam, who amongst my ummah make up those people who you dislike and hate the most? Shaitan replied, he says, that wealthy person, I hate the most that wealthy person who is generous and charitable. And I hate the most that learned man who practices abstinence and self-control. And such a man, that learned man who practices abstinence and self-control, self-reliance, such a man to me is harder and he is harsher on me than 1,000 devout and pious persons of your ummah. Subhanallah. Listen to this answer of Shaitan. He says that the person in the ummah of Muhammadur Rasulullah sallallahu alayhi wa sallam that Shaitan hates the most, dislikes the most, is that wealthy man, that rich person who gives a lot of charity, lots of sadaqah, lots of zakat, lots of sadaqah he makes. He gives a lot of khairat. In other words, he is very generous and very charitable. He uses his wealth to help people, to help as many people as possible. And that learned man who practices abstinence and self-control, then Shaitan says, you know, that person who practices abstinence and self-control, and brothers, you know what it means to practice abstinence and self-control. Briefly, it means one who can control his passions, one who can overcome his desires. See, passion and desire, the nafs of man, lures and tempts man towards many things, especially learned people. You notice here Shaitan uses two people, wealthy man, learned man. Wealthy man, one wealthy person here means wealthy in material wealth. Learned man is wealthy in spiritual wealth. So both of them are targets for Shaitan. Now that alim and that learned man who can overcome his nafs, his greed, his passion, if he can overcome his nafs, because he has to do a lot of social work. Yes, very, very hard. You know all the stories that go around. There are marital problems in particular. Young women go to them with their problems. Many of them are very attractive, very beautiful women folk. And a woman that is, or a young person, an immature girl who's recently married, who has got marital problems or financial problems or family problems, and she turns herself to a learned man, then she is vulnerable. She's open to the charms and the moves that this learned person can make towards her. Because she is vulnerable, she believes in him, she trusts him, and she opens her heart to him. And she can be abused, as thousands of our women folk have been abused by such learned people. Brothers, learned people should know that if they can't control their nafs, and they can't control their emotions, their passions and their desires, they should not be in that field. Because I swear to you and I promise you that the punishment upon those ulama and those learned people who abuse their position in society, they are going to be very, very severely chastised and punished by Allah subhanahu wa ta'ala. They will be right in the front row of the people who will receive punishment from Allah subhanahu wa ta'ala. It is not an easy matter just to be an alim if you haven't got moral restraint upon yourself. No moral restraint. Be very careful. More so on the ulama than anybody else, because people come to them with all their problems. And if they can't exercise control of their nafs and they can't hold their passions, then brothers, What example do they set for the people? All right, let's proceed. What does Shaitan say? He says the two people I hate the most, I dislike the most in the Muslim Ummah is the wealthy person who gives a lot of sadaqah. And who else? And the learned man who can hold himself, who can govern his passions, who can control his emotions and desires. That's what abstinence and self-control means. And then Shaitan says, he says, such a learned man who can control himself, such a man who is disciplined over his nafs, such a man, he is harder and he is harsher on me, meaning on Shaitan, than a thousand pious people. Allahu Akbar, brothers. That is how, in the estimation of Allah subhanahu wa ta'ala, more than 1,000 abideen, more than 1,000 people who are engaged in the worship of Allah subhanahu wa ta'ala day and night. Shaitan says they are harder on me and alim. So what does this mean? It simply means that Shaitan sends out his temptations and evil suggestions very strongly on the ulama. He surrounds them and he tempts them. And if there's weakness in that ulama, he sends them to purgatory. In other words, he sends them to hell in this world. Yes, one moral barrier that an alim breaks, one zina that he commits, one act of adultery that he commits, any kind of action which is haram that he commits, brothers, he goes all the way sinking, he goes down, he downward slope, he just goes one way until he crash lands and destroys himself. And remember, when an alim sinks and a learned man sinks, he sinks his whole jama'ah and all those people that listen to him, he starts sinking the whole lot of them. So what is he responsible and accountable for? You can imagine. Let's continue. Our Nabi Kareem sallallahu alayhi wa sallam then asked Shaitan, what joy does woman bring you? Allahu Akbar, listen to this question. Shaitan, tell me, woman, you know, there's male and female in my ummah. There are men in my ummah, there are women in my ummah. Tell me, Shaitan, woman, what joy does she bring to you? Oh, Shaitan. Shaitan replied, and listen very carefully, especially my sisters must listen to this very, very carefully. Shaitan says, replied, he says, one unchaste woman, one unchaste woman is preferable and more valuable and more beloved to me than 1,000 obscene men. Allahu Akbar. One unchaste. Let me discuss, what does unchaste woman mean? It means a woman who is immodest, indecent, sinful, lewd woman, and lecherous woman. These are the various synonyms that can be used to describe an unchaste woman. Immodest, immodest in manner, immodest in dress, immodest in way, immodest in walk, immodest in talk, in speech. All these things. Any woman who is immodest, meaning no shame, shameless, indecent, means she exposes herself, she's prepared to show off herself, she's prepared to boast with her mind and her body. Sinful meaning that she tends towards that which is haram, that which is forbidden. Lewd and lecherous, the use of language, shameless language, foul language, alright, all these things, not only language but also mannerisms and movements. So such a woman, says Shaitan, is preferable, more beloved, more valuable to me, meaning to Shaitan, than 1,000 obscene men, meaning dissolute and incontinent sinful men, sinful and evil men folk. One woman, Shaitan uses to such great advantage to destroy this ummah, the men of this ummah, that there can be 1,000 bad, evil, sinful men. But he says, if I've got one woman in my trap, then I use her to destroy thousands and thousands of men. Brothers, there it is. This is the power that Shaitan uses over womanhood. And if our sisters, our mothers, and our wives and our daughters know this, then they will know never ever to fall in the trap of shaitan. Yes, my sisters, you want to be equal to men, you want to enjoy all the advantages that men have, you want to be in their workplaces, you want to be in the streets, you want to be shoulder to shoulder with them, you desire complete and total equality with them, freedom of expression, freedom of movement, liberty, all the rest you desire, all very well. But remember, life is not in dunya, life is in akhirah. That is where you are going to live forever and forever. So worry about akhirah and forget about this dunya. And if you have to live with a certain amount of isolation in this world, prefer isolation.

and wanting to work with the men and wanting to live like the men do. The next question is as follows. Our Nabi Kareem sallallahu alayhi wa sallam thereafter asked Shaitan, "Shaitan, you cursed one, how do you operate on people?" Allahu Akbar. These are now among the final questions that Shaitan asks. Says, the Nabi Kareem sallallahu alayhi wa sallam asks Shaitan, "Shaitan, you cursed one," meaning Shaitan la'in or Shaitan rajim. "Shaitan, you cursed one, how do you operate on people?" In other words, what methods do you employ? By what system do you lead people astray? Do you deceive people? Shaitan replied, he says, "My children." Whose children? Shaitan's children. Shaitan says, "My children follow the people when they go for namaz, when they go for prayer, when they go for salah." My children, Shaitan's followers. Shaitan says, "My children follow the people when they go for prayer, for namaz, for salah." And Shaitan says, "My children cause those people who are going for salah to feel tired, to feel drowsy, and to feel sleepy. And my children and my followers do everything in their power through suggestions and through impulses to break their ablution, to break their wudu. Then there are a group of my children who the shayateen children." Then says Shaitan to the Nabi Kareem sallallahu alayhi wa sallam, "Then there are a group of my children who persist with those honest businessmen and businesswomen who want to give correct measure and correct weight until they have coerced them, forced them, in other words, with irresistible thoughts and arguments to give short measure and to give less weight. In other words, and to thus practice dishonesty and theft and knavery." That is the next description. And then Shaitan says, "There is yet another large group of my adherents, my children and my followers, whose sole duty is to follow the evil and the wrongdoing people and to encourage them further towards evil and sin, and to then make their evil look good to them and justifiable to them, and to find no cause to seek tawbah and repentance for the evil and sin which they do, which they commit." There, in other words, the shayateen children and followers, there, the devils, their function is also to follow the good, decent and pious people and to suggest to them to show off their good and pious deeds to others and to boast and brag about them. They, meaning the shayateen, hold on to such pious people until they achieve success in making them show off or proudly boast about their good and pious deeds and achievements to others, and thus they, in other words my children, reduce their deeds to meaninglessness and rewardlessness. You see, who says this? Shaitan says, "You see, Allah has made good deeds a source of great reward for people. And when good deeds are performed in silence and in humility, then the rewards are greatly increased and multiplied. And this is a matter of great pain for me," meaning for Shaitan. "So," says Shaitan, "if we fail to dissuade people from good deeds, then we must force them to show off about it or with it." That's where Shaitan's speech ends on this. These are, as a matter of fact, only some of the ways which Shaitan mentions, which he employs to deceive people and to turn them away from haq and truth. Brothers, here you can see yourself what Shaitan says when Nabi Kareem sallallahu alayhi wa sallam asks him, how does he operate on people? Through which system does he mislead people and deceive people? Here is Shaitan's answer. The first thing he says is very significant, that he causes people to feel sleepy. And to, you know, to feel sleepy. You will notice, brothers, how often it happens. I don't know if you've noticed it. It has happened in my humble experience, and I'm sure it's happened in the lives of thousands of others as well. That normally you are well, you feel quite well, and you wide awake. Suhoor, Asr, Maghrib, and particularly Isha Salah. Even Fajr Salah, I noticed this with.

0: They feel, I mean, you've had a good rest and good sleep, and yet somehow after 6 to 8 hours sleep or 4 to 5 hours sleep, and yet when you wake up for Subh Salah, there is always some type of inner thing in the nafs, inner call or drive in the nafs, which says sleep a little while longer, another 5 minutes, is plenty of time, still another 10 minutes, another 15 minutes. His shaitan is at his go at that time. And he makes you, sometimes makes you feel drowsy and go asleep. The best thing there is to get up. The moment your eyes open and you know that there's very little time or hardly any time left for subh, then get up and go. Even if there is enough time left, you rather get up and go, because very seldom do you have a good sleep afterwards if you are a good musalli and a disciplined musalli. You won't find sleep. It will worry you. The worry that you may miss salah will not cause you to have a good sleep. So the best thing to do is to wake up and then to perform your salah and then engage yourself in zikrullah, in tilawa, whatever, and tasbihat and so on. Alright, brothers. Isha time particularly, you are wide awake, well aware. But go for salah and immediately you start yawning, you feel sleepy, you feel drowsy. If there is perhaps a talk after Maghrib or a talk after Isha, try and sit in such a talk in the masjid and you'll see how your head falls down and how soon you fall asleep. And yet take the same person and put him outside the masjid, he will not be able to sleep at all. Put him in the masjid and he will fall asleep. What does this tell you? Shaitan doesn't want you in that masjid, and it is the power of his waswas. Now why I'm saying this, the reason being, if you know that it is the devil that's trying to force you asleep, you will know exactly what to do. And I have told you earlier, we're going to do that in a special chapter. All I'm saying is, for those that are listening, wait until we come to that particular chapter, which is soon to follow, and there we will give you the cures of how to keep yourself awake. Briefly, the way to keep yourself awake is to be aware that shaitan is trying to cause you to sleep. And, you know, one of the cures is wudu. Repeat your wudu. Yes, do not be afraid. Wudu only takes a short time. Repeat your wudu is one of the major cures. And there are things to recite also. We will give you that later. Then he says his children, alright? One is, he tries to break your wudu. Shaitan is busy to try and break your wudu. Because you will find, I don't know in your earlier lives if you found this, you make wudu and come back, and before you have performed salah, if the wudu breaks, then sometimes you just leave the wudu. You say, well, my wudu is broken, you just drop salah as well. That is the weakness. In the beginning stages when we start in life, we have many weaknesses, and many a time if wudu is broken, we feel very lazy to go and do the wudu again, and we give and allow shaitan to succeed. Inform and teach our children this, and tell them this is shaitan's doing. He causes you to break wind, he causes you to touch najis, he causes some type of you to do something that breaks your wuzu. So beware, this is by the planning and the scheme of shaitan. Being aware is half the battle won. Then of course shaitan says how he uses his children to go to honest businessmen and businesswomen, and his shaitan waswases them. Do not give a material merchant, a person who sells clothing, you know, by the meter and so on. Then he tells him, look man, if a person wants 10 meters and you give him quickly measure with your hands, I mean you give him 9.5 or 9 meter, what will they know? You tell me, how many people go back home if they've bought 5 meter or 10 meter or 20 meter of clothing? How many of us go back home and measure it again to see whether they have been given exactly the required amount for which they have paid? How many of us do that? Each one in his own life experience think about that. None of us, very few of us do. Alright, so the businessman, by shaitan, is already told and whispered this, that look, these people are not going to go and check, man. You tell me how many of us have been to supermarkets, alright? There's a till girl there, she measures, you buy 40 items, 50 items, 100 items. She presses that knob and she goes on. Tell me if she presses an extra knob or an extra 3 rand or an extra 30 rand, how many of us will be aware? 30 rand we may be aware, but a 3 rand or a 5 rand? Now you tell me, if there are 15,000 customers that come into that store and each one is done with 1 rand, what an extra amount of... And they know shaitan tells them this. Here I'm concerned with Muslim businessmen, alright? 10,000, 15,000 customers a day or a week. How much extra profit is gained? Shaitan tells them, look, nobody is going to squeal about a 50 cent or a 1 rand. If you overcharge with a 50 cent, tell me how many of us in our lifetime have gone back home and checked that slip with the goods that we have obtained? You know, some of us do, we are careful. We should do that. But how many of us do? I hardly do that, brothers. Now and then I may do it, but I don't have the time. I'm guilty of that. And how many of us are guilty of that in the same way? So that Muslim businessmen and Muslim, they start with this problem. only once if they fall for the evil suggestion of shaitan and they find that they succeed, then after that, how will he gain his fortune? All that haram money will come in. 1 rand per customer, hardly any customer is going to squeal about that. And so on. So what I am saying, this is by the prompting of shaitan, and this is how he bedevils and destroys our businessmen. Now that businessman is going to give charity to the masjid, to the madrasa, with haram money's brothers. You see how this disease spreads, it's cancerous, and the whole ummah and society drops, falls down flat, because everything we build and everything we do is not pure charity and halal money that's coming in, it's haram money that's coming in. And you know what haram money can do. So this is a very dangerous thing. By, who is this done by? By shaitan. So shaitan says, this he does with the businessmen and businesswoman. And then he says that a very large group of his followers and his children, what do? They go behind the evil people, the wrongdoing people and the sinful people. And what does shaitan do? They make evil and that which is sinful look good to them and justifiable, so that they do not seek tawbah. I mean, they justify the wrong and the evil they have done. Why must they ask tawbah? Shaitan tells them, what wrong have you done? You've done nothing wrong. So, why do you bother to seek repentance for your sins? Allahu Akbar, brothers. We, all of us should be aware of this. Then he says, he has also got a group of the shayateen, of his followers, who follow good people. And you know what they do with the good people? They tell them, that look, you have done so much good deeds, so many good deeds, you have given so much charity. Tell the people how much charity you have given. Or you hold such a position in society, or you have built so many schools, or you have given so much to hospitals, and all the good deeds that you have done, brag about, boast about, all the good things that we know that when we give sadaqah, what we give with the right hand, even our left hand mustn't know. In other words, we to ourselves must not even say, I've given so much and I've given so much. Now what about telling other people? Shaitan says, he goes to such people and tell them, look, you are a very important man in society. You must tell the people the good that you do. And you know what Shaitan says? Shaitan says, if you do not tell them, they will not know you. If you do not tell them, they will not admit what an important and what a kind and what a generous person you are. So, and then he whispers another waswas to them and he tells them, look, by you telling people all the charity that you give, you know, others will be coerced and others will be encouraged also to give. That is now the trump card of shaitan. For that, all of us fall. We are weak. When shaitan tells us that you will talk about your charity, then of course, other people will be prompted and encouraged to also give charity and to do good deeds. Yes, shaitan is very wise, brothers, and in this way, well, there is a whole thousands and thousands of jinns, evil jinns, who are shayateen, that go around doing this type of work and carrying out this, destroying good people and destroying bad people, weak people.
1: Shaitan,
0: you see, which Allah Ta'ala calls shayateenul ins, that they are human shaitans. Allah Subhanahu wa Ta'ala says in the Quran Majid, innal mubazzirina kanu ikhwana shayateen wa kana shaitanu li rabbihi kafura. Surah Bani Israel, 17th Surah of the Quran, ayat number 27, says Allah subhanahu wa ta'ala, verily the extravagant peoples. Who are the extravagant peoples? The Quran has used the word mubazzirin. Innal mubazzirina. Verily, most certainly, undoubtedly, the extravagant peoples, they are the squanderers, the wastrels, those who follow a dissolute course of life. And the dissolute means they are loose in their morals. They are immoral peoples, lewd people, licentious peoples. Remember, I've used these words in the story of the Sodomite peoples of Nabi Lut alayhi salatu wassalam, wherein they were described as being loose in morals, they lewd people, they were wastrels, they were licentious peoples, they were debauchers. So dissolute peoples they were. Now this word, innal mubazzirina, such extravagant peoples are brothers of the shayateen. Ikhwan ash-shayateen. Such people are brothers of the shayateen, says Allah subhanahu wa ta'ala, wa kana shaytanu li rabbihi kafura. And shaitan is ever ungrateful to his sustainer. So they also are ingrates. They are also ungrateful peoples to Allah subhanahu wa ta'ala. That concludes the second command of Allah subhanahu wa ta'ala to mankind, which was, and do not come near adultery, for verily it is an obscenity and it is an evil way, which is expressed in the Quran in the words of Allah subhanahu wa ta'ala as follows. 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Now we go on to the third command of Allah subhanahu wa ta'ala in today's lesson. 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Surah Nur, 24th Surah of the Quran, ayat number 31, says Allah subhanahu wa ta'ala, and they, the women folk of Islam, the mothers and the wives of Islam, and they must not strike their feet so as to make known what they conceal of their adornment. And they, the women folk of Islam, our mothers, our sisters, our wives, and our daughters, and they, the women folk, must not strike their feet. They must not bang their feet on the ground so as to make known what they should conceal of their beauty, of their adornment. That is the ayat of the Quran. Brief commentary as follows. There is a shameful walk and a shameless walk of women folk. There is a way in which women folk dress shamefully or dress shamelessly. There's a way in which women folk walk shamefully or they walk shamelessly. The one detracts. Which one? The one detracts. The one which is full of shame and haya. It detracts. In other words, people look away. The shameless walk and the shameless dress and the shameless way is one which invites attention. How many of our women folk resist and restrain themselves? I ask you, what is the position of Muslim women folk today? Look around you. That is all I ask you to consider when we talk of this command of Allah subhanahu wa ta'ala so clearly stated in the Quran Majid. The fourth command, that was the third one. The fourth command of Allah subhanahu wa ta'ala in the Quran Pak is as follows. Says Allah subhanahu wa ta'ala, فَلَا تَقْضَعْنَا بِالْقَوْلِ فَيَطْمَعَ الَّذِي فِي قَلْبِهِ مَرَضٌ وَقُلْنَا قَوْلًا مَعْرُوفًا. Surah Ahzab, 33rd Surah of the Quran, ayat number 32. Allah's command is as follows. Says Allah subhanahu wa ta'ala, and be not, O women folk, be not soft, meaning be not tender, be not loving, be not gentle in speech, lest one in whose heart is a disease feel tempted for you, and speak, if you have to, a speech which is appropriate, meaning which is convenient and which is just. Let's look at this ayat again, and then I'll explain a few words. The women folk of Islam, Allah subhanahu wa ta'ala commands them that when they speak to strange men, how should they address themselves to strange men when such a need arises for them to address themselves to strange men? Allah subhanahu wa ta'ala commands them. Says Allah subhanahu wa ta'ala, and women folk, you must not speak softly, tenderly, in other words, فَلَا تَغْضَعْنَا بِالْقَوْلِ, lovingly and gently when you speak to men. Do not be with them soft and tender in speech. Why must you not do so? Allah subhanahu wa ta'ala, فَيَطْمَعُ الَّذِي فِي قَلْبِهِ مَرْضٌ. There may be, and there are many men who have ulterior motives, that your speech, your gentle and loving speech, may invite them, may tempt them, may tempt them, may entice them towards you, lest one in whose heart is a disease feel desire for you, feel temptation for you, feel tempted by your inviting voice. And then says Allah subhanahu wa ta'ala, how should you speak to them? وَقُلْنَا قَوْلًا مَعْرُوفًا. Yes, speak to them. If you are forced to do so, if you are compelled to do so, do speak to them. But let that speech be an appropriate one. In other words, in such a way that your voice is covered in some way or the other, or that your voice is convenient and it is just, but not one that is full of tenderness and love and invitation. That is the ayat of the Quran, which I have explained. Now let us look at the brief commentary I have given. In the speech of men, in the speech of mankind, in other words, the word men here refers to male and female, in the speech of men lie many subtle messages. In the speech of women lie many more hidden messages. In the speech of men, male, lie many subtle messages. In the speech of women, the female, lie many hidden messages also. This is a game that men and women enjoy playing. The disastrous consequences of such verbal exchanges are well known to us. In other words, we know such conversation to what disasters it can lead. What is the position of Muslims today? That is all I ask you to consider. No elaborate commentary from me. We have many commands of Allah subhanahu wa ta'ala contained in the Quran. I'm going to do quite a few of them. But what I'm asking, because this is also part of the lesson, these are the laws and the ahkam, these are the commandments of Allah subhanahu wa ta'ala, yet you and I ignore them, and we don't care about them, and the women folk don't care about them, and we are not talking here of a hadith, we're talking here what Allah subhanahu wa ta'ala asks, commands us directly to observe. And we do not do so. Now he or she who breaks the command of Allah subhanahu wa ta'ala, tell me, what kind of society are we breeding and creating? The fifth command of Allah subhanahu wa ta'ala is as follows. Says Allah subhanahu wa ta'ala, وَقَرْنَا فِي بُيُوتِكُنَّ. Short commands. وَقَرْنَا فِي بُيُوتِكُنَّ. Surah Ahzab, 33rd Surah of the Quran, ayat number 33, says Allah subhanahu wa ta'ala, and O women folk of Islam, stay within your houses. And O you women folk of Islam, stay within your houses. Stay inside your homes. Subhanallah. وَقَرْنَا فِي بُيُوتِكُنَّ. Surah Ahzab, 33rd Surah of the Quran, ayat number 33, clear command of Allah Ta'ala. Tell me, what happens today? You know what happens where our women folk are concerned? We farm out our children to nursery schools, secular schools, creches, madrasas, and so on. We shift responsibility for keeping a clean and pure home to servants. We join social clubs and health, judo, karate, and other sports bodies. We engage ourselves in endless meetings, social calls, etc. The result is that we transgress a clear command of Allah subhanahu wa ta'ala, because many of our women folk consider our homes as prisons, and this command of Allah Ta'ala as being inappropriate and unjust for the times in which we live. Our women folk complain that this command of Allah Subhanahu Wa Ta'ala is too restrictive and it is too limiting, that it denies us freedom, it denies them freedom of movement and equality of sex. To go out of the house for good, and what I wish to clear here is that to go out of the house for good and justifiable reasons, appropriately, Islamically dressed in full haya garb, is permissible. But to do so without a just cause is harmful and very damaging. There is neglect of home, neglect of elders, neglect of children, and neglect of duty, together with the damages that result from constant traffic, human and mechanical traffic. I'll tell you what I mean by that. Our women folk that refuse to remain within their homes, which is a command of Allah subhanahu wa ta'ala, and yet we know, and I have cleared this up, that permission has been granted. You can go out, provided you have a valid reason to do so. You have a lawful reason to do so. Good, you can. It does not matter. But if you do so, then you must be properly and appropriately dressed, and then you do your task you carry out your duty and you come back to your home. But most of our wives and our mothers and our sisters are mostly, and our daughters, are engaged in neglect, neglecting their homes and all the people that are our dependents. And then together with this, and I've had plenty of complaint about this, the damages that result from constant traffic, from their constant movement in and out of the house. You know how many things happen? Human and mechanical means, one is the souring of relationships, because women tend to carry out certain things which is perhaps in their nature and disposition of backbiting, tail-bearing, deceit, lies. How many things happen? They do many things which are major sins as a result of going up and confronting and meeting there and having conversation with their friends. Also, how many times has it happened that they have gone out? Mechanical traffic would mean in which they have been involved in losses, damages that have resulted. How many homes have been burgled? How many cars have been unnecessarily damaged? How many accidents have occurred? Not that they are, we are not here being, you know, they say we male are chauvinists. I'm not talking about that, but it has happened where the female keeps pulling the car out and going out, running here, running errands and doing all the unnecessary things which could have been done by a son or a brother, which could have been done by the husband. Small matters, and they have gone out and caused a lot of expenses to that household. That's besides the damage to the children. Children running around, and how many children have been involved in accidents and in running around in that particular environment and learning harmful things and damaging things, particularly as far as language is concerned. Dad is at work. Mummy's at home. Mummy's supposed to look after the kids. If she's not at home also, you know what the children pick up. Just let them go on the streets and you'll see what language they pick up, what kind of talk they pick up. Go and see what they learn. 10, even younger, 7, 8, 9, 10-year-old children can tell you about sex, which will shock the parents. And they know that that is something that is very private and should not be discussed with the parents, so they hide the fact. Look at the pornography that they pick up, and so on, by visiting neighbors and so on. So if the mother is not there to look after them, a lot of damage is done. I also say thousands upon thousands of Muslim women who need not work do so just to be away from their home and from their responsibilities and from their motherly and wifely duties. They want to be like the men. And they want to be like the men, otherwise they feel that we are giving them an inferior status. In the light of the above command of Allah subhanahu wa ta'ala, I am asking you, what is the position of Muslims today? That is all I ask you to consider, and that takes us on to the sixth command of Allah subhanahu wa ta'ala in this particular lesson, which is as follows. The command of Allah subhanahu wa ta'ala to the Muslimin is, Ya ayyuhan nas, kulu mimma fil ardi halalan tayyiban. وَلَا تَتَّبِعُوا خُطُوَاتِ الشَّيْطَانِ إِنَّهُ لَكُمْ عَدُوٌ مُّبِينٌ Surah 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the footsteps of shaitan, for verily shaitan is your open enemy. Let's look at it again. O people, Ya ayyuhan nas, kulu mimma fil ardi halalan tayyiban. Eat of that which is lawful and pure, says Allah subhanahu wa ta'ala. Wala tattabi'u khutuwati shaitan. Do not follow the way, the path and the footsteps of shaitan, says Allah subhanahu wa ta'ala. The reason for that is, innahu lakum aduwwum mubin. The shaitan is to you an open enemy. We talk a lot about halal and haram, and we pretend to know a great deal about halal and haram. Yet, tell me, how much of what we acquire, of what we earn, is really lawful and permissible? And how much of what we consume is really and truly clean and pure? It is through eating and drinking, It is through eating and drinking haram that shaitan gains easy access into our bellies, into our hearts and into our minds and imaginations to carry out his mischief making. The command of Allah subhanahu wa ta'ala that I have recited to you is very clear. Most food and drink products today are manufactured, produced and packed in non-Muslim factories. I'm asking you how much care, how much consideration is taken by them in the exercise of its preparation. Halal stamps and certificates are only a money-making scheme in which the more lax the inspectorate, the more lax and easy-going the inspection, the greater the production of that particular company, of that particular manufacturer, and the greater the income of the certificate and stamp providers. So in other words, the more lax they are, the more income they derive, the more the manufacturer makes its profit all round. This is exactly what is happening. Doubtful canned and frozen foods and doubtful beverages, sweets and chocolates abound. Housewives, particularly working ones, and those who like to read romance and fiction novels the whole day, and those who like to sit around and watch television shows and videos, video films the whole day, find these to be the perfect solution for the kitchen. We eat these polluted foods, doubtful foods, all the time. Then we find also that wines with classic sounding names such as tonics and non-alcoholic beverages and drinks have entered the scene. They have entered the orbit of foods and drinks. Medicines with alcohol are preferable to many of us, whereas there are alternatives. If wife, mother, sister or daughter cares and heeds this command of Allah subhanahu wa ta'ala that I have recited to you earlier, then they will find plenty of nutrition in fresh vegetables and fruits, meats, fresh meats and fishes for the kitchen and the table. A little bit of effort is required on the part of our mothers and sisters. In the light of the above command of Allah subhanahu wa ta'ala, I am asking you, what is the position of Muslims today with regard to this command of Allah ta'ala? And I am asking you that that is all I ask you to consider for the time being. Just look around and judge our Muslim ummah. The seventh command of Allah subhanahu wa ta'ala is as follows. Says Allah subhanahu wa ta'ala, Utulu ma uhiya ilayka minal kitab wa aqimi s-salah inna s-salata tanha anil fahashai wal munkari wala zikrullahi akbar wallahu ya'lamu ma tasna'un. Surah An-Kabut, 29th surah of the Quran, ayat number 45, says Allah subhanahu wa ta'ala, recite of that which has been revealed to you of the Quran, of the book, in other words, tilawa. Make as much, this is a command of Allah ta'ala, perform as much, recite as much of the Quran as you can. Recite of that which has been revealed to you of the book, in other words, of the kitab, which kitab? Quran. Says Allah subhanahu wa ta'ala, wa aqimi salah, and establish prayer, establish and perform salah punctually. Inna salata tanha anil fahashai wal munkari. Verily salah restrains, that is to say, it prevents indecency and it prevents evil deeds from being performed. And says Allah subhanahu wa ta'ala, wa la zikrullahi akbar. And verily, the zikr of Allah is the greatest virtue. It is the greatest deed. It is the most noble deed. Wala zikrullahi akbar. Akbariya meaning it is the noblest and the most virtuous of acts and deeds. Says Allah subhanahu wa ta'ala, and know ye, wallahu ya'lamu ma tasna'un. Allah ta'ala says, and Allah knows all that you do. Everything that you do, Allah subhanahu wa ta'ala knows perfectly well, because absolute knowledge is with Allah subhanahu wa ta'ala. That is the ayat of the Quran, Surah An-Kabut, 29th surah of the Quran, ayat number 45. Now this is a command of Allah subhanahu wa ta'ala. Utlu ma uhiya ilayka min al-kitab wa aqimi salah. That is a command. That recite, perform tilawa, make tilawa of the Quran, and perform salah on time. We are always, however, in a hurry. This is the commentary. We are always in a hurry. Everything we do in haste. until we find that we are struck down. It is too late. The command of Allah subhanahu wa ta'ala is that we should recite the Quran as often as we can, morning and evening. That we should be punctual with our salah. And that we should engage regularly in zikrullah, in constantly in zikrullah. These acts of worship will gain for us the mercy, the rahmah of Allah subhanahu wa ta'ala, and thereby, as a result of gaining the mercy and inviting the mercy of Allah subhanahu wa ta'ala, we will be able to restrain our emotions, and we will be able to cool our passions, and we will thereby able to prevent and protect ourselves from committing shameful and sinful deeds. It is a process. We have to give in order to obtain. And what we have to give is discipline. We have to give is duty. And when we observe these ahkam and these commands of Allah subhanahu wa ta'ala, then obviously, inna salata, Allah ta'ala says, you make tilawah of the Quran, and when you make tilawah, and then Allah ta'ala says, and you must perform salah. In salah you make tilawah of the Quran, and out of salah you must also make tilawah of the Quran. Subhanallah. Therefore Allah ta'ala says, perform tilawah of the Quran, and then perform salah as well. Now you are reciting Quran out of salah, and you're reciting Quran in salah, and zikrullah is also Quran. It is also revelation. It is also the names and attributes of Allah subhanahu wa ta'ala. So it's Quran, Quran, Quran, the revealed world, the kalam of Allah subhanahu wa ta'ala. What does Allah ta'ala say? He says, inna salata, and this Quran recitation, inna salata, and the salah, tanha anil fahsha'i wal munkari. When you observe this, then the result of that will be that Allah subhanahu wa ta'ala will place restraint upon ourselves, and we will be able to contain ourselves. Verily, salah, prayers, tilawah, zikrullah restrains and prevents a person from committing indecency and evil acts. There is in salah, brothers, those that come to me and say, Mawlana, I do observe and I do make zikrullah and I do perform salah and I do perform a tilawah of the Quran, but still I am inclined to do things that are against the commands of Allah subhanahu wa ta'ala. Brothers, I have explained earlier in the lesson, where does lack of restraint come from? Because there is no ikhlas. The iman is weak. We are not absolutely convinced in the authority of Allah subhanahu wa ta'ala. When one has got taqwa and fear for Allah subhanahu wa ta'ala, you are going to obey. And when you obey, and then Allah's rahmah will come. And when Allah's rahmah comes and penetrates into you because you are sincere, then obviously Allah's help will come and you will be able. Guarantee Allah's words. Then that salah and that tilawah is going to penetrate and come into you and prevent you from committing sin, because you are worried. Here is a woman in front of you. She is offering herself to you, but it is now almost Isha'i Salah. You have not performed Isha'i. Or if you have performed Isha'i, you are looking forward to Subuh Salah. You are not going to perform an indecent act with this woman, because in the morning you have to stand in front of Allah subhanahu wa ta'ala. And even if you reach that climax and you are right there in such a situation, you will run away from there and you will escape from there and you will, you know, something will overcome you. Allah's protection will overcome you. You will not perform an evil act with her, because Subuh Salah, you must be pure, you must be clean, you have to stand in front and give account of yourself to Allah subhanahu wa ta'ala. It is bound to happen and this protection will come. Here it is, Allah ta'ala says, from fahsh, all the things that are indecent and obscene, Allah will protect you through the barakah of that salah and the rahmah of that salah. And munkar is all the evil deeds. Allah ta'ala will prevent you. Allah will help you. Now you tell me, when Allah subhanahu wa ta'ala says he will help, he will guide, and he will prevent you from indulging in indecent and obscene things, then what guarantee do you want from me or from mankind or from any alim? Allah's words these are. So we say, these are the spiritual mechanisms of control over our nafs, placed there by Allah subhanahu wa ta'ala by divine ordainment. So what is the situation with us today? Do I have to ask you? When it comes to tilawah of the Quran, look around. Don't look at too far. Just look around your immediate environment and look at ourselves, our own families, our relatives, our friends. Just look around. Each one of us is the leader of a tribe. each one of us in our family, there are a few hundred people involved. The extended family, we are over 100 people, only ourselves, each one of us. All the fathers that are here. Now looking at us, I'm asking you, when it comes to this particular command of Allah subhanahu wa ta'ala, what is our position today? Look around you and then look at yourself. That is all I ask. Now we come to the 8th command of Allah subhanahu wa ta'ala to be found in the Quran. Says Allah subhanahu wa ta'ala, وَلْتَكُمْ مِنْكُمْ أُمَّةٌ يَدْعُونَ إِلَى الْخَيْرِ وَيَأْمُرُونَ بِالْمَعْرُوفِ وَيَنْحَوْنَ عَنِ الْمُنْكَرِ وَأُولَٰئِكَ هُمُ الْمُفْلِحُونَ. Surah Ali Imran, 3rd surah of the Quran, ayat number 104, says Allah subhanahu wa ta'ala, and let they be among you, let they exist in your community, in your jama'ah, and let they be among you a group of people inviting others to goodness and virtue, enjoining that which is right and equitable, and forbidding that which is wrong and evil. And says Allah subhanahu wa ta'ala, and they are the successful ones. Subhanallah. Let's look at it again. And let they exist among you, and let they be among you a group of people, a jama'ah of people, inviting others to goodness and to virtue, enjoining others to that which is right and equitable, to that which is just, and forbidding others and forbidding them from what is wrong and what is evil and what is unjust. And such people who go around inviting people to good and forbidding them from evil, what does Allah subhanahu wa ta'ala say? They are the muflihun, they are the successful ones. Commentary, to build a just and caring community, you need a band of people to continuously and consistently, as well as constantly, remind people of what is good and what is bad, of what we should be doing and what we should be avoiding. In our world today, such people are shunned, despised, and dishonored by society. They are made the brunt of many jokes. Much humor follows them. I'm asking you, is it not a fact that the same was done to the prophets of Allah subhanahu wa ta'ala? Was not the same done to the firm and steadfast believers of all time, throughout time? You know, Shaitan has built such a fire of blindness within us that we fail to respond to many of the commandments of Allah subhanahu wa ta'ala. As a result, look at the position of Muslims today. That is all I ask of you. Without further elaboration on this particular subject, let's go on to the 9th command of Allah subhanahu wa ta'ala. The 9th command of Allah subhanahu wa ta'ala is as follows, says Allah ta'ala in the Quran, خُزْ مِنْ أَمْوَالِهِمْ صَدَقَةً تُطَحِّرُهُمْ وَتُزَكِّيهِمْ بِهَا. Surah Tawbah, 9th surah of the Quran, ayat number 103, says Allah subhanahu wa ta'ala, take charity. Charity here means zakat and sadaqah. Take charity out of their property and wealth so that it may clean them and purify them. Take charity, we must take charity, in other words, we must give zakat and sadaqah out from our property and out from our wealth. So that by giving zakat and giving sadaqah, we may become clean and we may become purified. This is it. That is a command of Allah subhanahu wa ta'ala. Give zakat and give sadaqah. Khuz min amwalihim sadaqah. تُطَحِّرُهُمْ وَتُزَكِّيهِمْ بِهَا, so that we may be cleansed and purified thereby, by the giving of such charity. Now I'm saying, and the commentary is, the giving of zakat and sadaqah today on many Muslims has become a burden. Yet it is a clear command of Allah subhanahu wa ta'ala. Much evil and sin enters society when charity, meaning zakat and sadaqah, is neglected. The harm and the damage done to society is enormous. Restraint and discipline is thrown overboard. Look where the damage comes. You ask me, why is there such a lot of sin? Why so many cases that take place in the courts throughout the land have Muslims being punished for crimes? Why are there Muslims involved in so many crimes? What is the reason? Look here. تُطَحِّرُهُمْ وَتُزَكِّيهِمْ بِهَا. by the giving of zakat and by the giving of charity and giving of sadaqah, we become cleansed, our society becomes cleansed, and we become cleansed and purified. If you don't give them, we just put the opposite word. Look at the other side of the coin. If we do not give zakat and we do not give sadaqah, what is it? Zakat is what is ordained by Allah subhanahu wa ta'ala, giving of which is compulsory. Sadaqah is the free flow, what we give optionally. In other words, we give of our own quite freely, which is not compulsory. Whatever we give of our wealth, freely. So says Allah subhanahu wa ta'ala, if we give, and we give as Allah has ordained, and we give some extra also, what happens? Allah will clean such a society and such individuals, and Allah will purify them. Now the other side of the coin, if we do not give zakat and sadaqah, Allah will not clean us, Allah will not purify us. If Allah does not clean us and Allah does not purify us, what happens with us? Then we remain unclean, we remain unpurified. In other words, then we create a dirty society. We create a society filled with evil and vice, crime and sin. There it is. The harm and damage done by not giving charity is enormous. Restraint and discipline in a society is thrown overboard, and crime and violence and evil deeds increase in such a community. Now I'm going to make a point here. Muslims fail to cleanse and purify themselves through righteous acts and deeds. Therefore, demonstrations, placards, and protest marches are the ways of the kuffar. They will not solve the problem of crime and sin in Muslim areas and in Muslim communities. The rising tide of evil and sin and crime can only be stemmed by turning to the true obedience of Allah subhanahu wa ta'ala and Sayyidina wa Nabina Muhammadur Rasulullah sallallahu alayhi wa sallam. In the light of the above commandment of Allah ta'ala, look around our condition today. What do you see? That is all I ask you to consider. 10th command of Allah subhanahu wa ta'ala coming up, which is as follows, says Allah subhanahu wa ta'ala in the Quran Majid. Ya ayyuhalladhina amanu. Ya ayyuhalladhina amanu. Taqullaha wa kunu ma'as sadiqeen. Surah Tawbah, 9th Surah of the Quran, ayat number 119, commands Allah subhanahu wa ta'ala, O you who believe, O mu'mineen, fear Allah, and be with those who are the truthful ones, be with the true ones. Taqwa, meaning Allah fear, is essential for obedience. Allah subhanahu wa ta'ala is all-powerful, Allah subhanahu wa ta'ala is almighty. And man is so tiny and so weak. Through Allah fear, man comes closer to Allah subhanahu wa ta'ala as man's obedience increases. Such closeness and proximity and obedience to Allah subhanahu wa ta'ala is increased and helped by seeking out the right company and keeping away from the wrong company. The sincere, obedient and truthful believers are the best of companions for a Muslim. True, sincere, obedient and true, truthful Muslims, as commanded by Allah subhanahu wa ta'ala, that is the kind of companionship we should seek. Because they concentrate on good and they abstain from evil. What, however, is our condition today? What do we Muslims enjoy? We enjoy the company of the worldly, of the partygoers and the merrymakers, of the pleasure seekers. The fear of Allah subhanahu wa ta'ala has been removed from our hearts thereby, and in its place we fear worldly loss, we fear material loss, the loss of material pleasures and material things. You judge us Muslims, go and ask them. We are worried about our security, we worried about our material security. Who worries about the securing their iman? Ask me, go around and ask the Muslimin in these dangerous times, particularly in which we are living. What are we afraid of? What is our greatest fear? We talk of a future, a new South Africa. What is our greatest fear? Will we be overwhelmed when the blacks take over? Nobody is worried about the condition and the state of their iman. What will the future be for Islam? What will the future be? What will the situation be of Islam? Nobody is concerned with Allah's deen. All of us are concerned with ourselves, our lives, and how much material loss will we have to sustain. And here Allah subhanahu wa ta'ala's command, Ya ayyuhal ladhina amanu taqullah. O mu'mineen, you have no other concern. Your entire concern should be ittaqullah, the fear of Allah subhanahu wa ta'ala, foremost, uppermost. So I am saying here, we think we are going to live forever in this dunya and that we will elude death. That is how you and I live. We live in such a way as if death is never going to come to us. What a misconception, and how superficial is our thinking. The rebellious ones of former nations were destroyed by Allah subhanahu wa ta'ala for their faithlessness and for their fickleness, and that is the faithlessness and the fickleness we find in Muslim society today. Are shattered by a people, and excesses are committed. Now mostly when I speak here of excesses, I mean moral excesses. I mean moral transgressions. I mean breaking all moral barriers. I mean living a free life. A libertine life. That's what I mean. When moral barriers are shattered and excesses are freely committed, then the wrath of Allah subhanahu wa ta'ala will descend on such a people. This punishment of Allah subhanahu wa ta'ala for moral excesses, if this does not come in the form of natural calamities. Now natural calamities, you know what I mean. Natural calamities meaning floods, meaning disasters, meaning earthquakes, meaning, you know, all kinds of things that happen, earthquakes and all kinds of volcanic eruptions and so forth and so on. All these things. Do you think we are going to be saved? Look around us. What is our condition? What is the state of Muslim society? That is what I ask you to consider. And the 11th command of Allah subhanahu wa ta'ala coming up, it is as follows. Says Allah subhanahu wa ta'ala in the Quran Majid, لَقَدْ كَانَ لَكُمْ فِي رَسُولِ اللَّهِ أُسْوَةٌ حَسَنَةٌ لِمَنْ كَانَ يَرْجُ اللَّهَ وَالْيَوْمَ الْآخِرَةِ وَزَكَرَ اللَّهَ كَثِيرًا. 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In other words, they make much zikrullah, engage much in zikrullah. Here it is. The command of Allah subhanahu wa ta'ala is to us, to his ummah is, لَقَدْ كَانَ, Allah subhanahu wa ta'ala says to the Muslimin, لَقَدْ كَانَ لَكُمْ فِي رَسُولِ اللَّهِ أُسْوَةٌ حَسَنَةٌ لِمَنْ كَانَ يَرْجُ اللَّهَ وَالْيَوْمَ الْآخِرَةِ وَذَكَرَ اللَّهَ كَثِيرًا. You have an excellent example in the messenger of Allah, so follow him. Follow him if you have hope in Allah and you have hope of success in the last day. And also recite the name of Allah subhanahu wa ta'ala as much as possible. Commentary, a comprehensive, all-encompassing and all-embracing faith is at our disposal. There is no compulsion that we should follow this faith, this religion of Islam. Then there are the systems of living evolved by man in which hope and desire is placed on material things. In other words, there are two religions, if we can put it like that. One is the religion of Islam, and the other is all the other ways and all the other systems of life. We also have the choice of remembering Allah very, very much, or loving the world very, very dearly, and of choosing between this world and the next. Little people, the lost and misdirected people of the world, make all the wrong choices. Those who make the wrong choices in the light of this ayat of the Quran, they are little people. They are lost and misdirected people. And they are the people who make all the wrong choices. For example, they choose the guidance of the kuffar unbelievers. They place their hopes on material things. They firmly believe that eternal success and security is to be found in this world. And their minds are continuously occupied with secular visions and secular dreams. In the face of the above commandment of Allah subhanahu wa ta'ala that we take Sayyidina Rasulullah sallallahu alayhi wa sallam as a perfect example and model to follow, to hold on to, and to cherish, and that we engage mentally, often in the process of reciting the beautiful and inspiring names and attributes of Allah subhanahu wa ta'ala, Let us look around at the condition of Muslims today. Take a look around you. That is all I'm asking you to do. We have arrived at this point of our lessons, titled Shaitan's Plan for Man, after a lengthy process in which we have gone through the stories of several civilizations of the past. The common denominator between all of them has been their refusal, the refusal of the people of the various prophets of Allah Ta'ala we have dealt with, to listen to and to follow their respective prophets. Such non-compliance and non-adherence to the teachings of their prophets and the sunnah of their prophets, accompanied by opposition to their prophets, by retaliation and rebellion, together with indulgence by the peoples, with indifference from the peoples, and a passion for evil and sin by the peoples, led to their destruction and eventual termination by Allah subhanahu wa ta'ala. For your information, the story that we have dealt with thus far, from the month, holy month of Ramadan of the year 1411 of the Hijra, equivalent to 1991, or actually 1990, to now the month of Rajab of the year 1412 of the Hijra, equivalent to January 1992. The stories we have dealt with so far in this series of lessons have been the following. One was the entire origin and story of Shaitan. Then we did the story of Nabi Adam alayhi salatu wa salam. Thereafter we did the story of his son Nabi Shis alayhi salatu wa salam. And with each prophet's name, you can link that, the way whereby Shaitan misled their people. That has been our subject. Nabi Adam alayhi salatu wa salam, and how Shaitan tried to mislead him and his people. Nabi Shis alayhi salatu wa salam, and how Shaitan, if you recall, worked amongst his people. He preached to them, and how Shaitan went and enticed them and tempted them and misled them. Then we did the story of Nabi Idris alayhi salatu wa salam, and his particular message to his people, his teaching to his people, and how Shaitan went amongst the people, and what pattern he followed to seduce them. Then we did the story of Nabi Nuh alayhi salatu wasalam and Shaitan. Then we did the story of Nabi Hud alayhi salatu wasalam, and how Shaitan performed waswas on the people of Nabi Hud alayhi salatu wasalam. Then we did the story of Nabi Salih alayhi salatu wasalam, and how Shaitan performed waswas on the people of Nabi Salih alayhi salatu wasalam. Then you will remember, we went into the lengthy story of Nabi Musa alayhi salatu wasalam, and the story of the cow, and Shaitan's performances in that particular story. Then we did Nabi Musa alayhi salatu wasalam and Qarun, and the whole performance of Shaitan in that particular story. Thereafter we went into another lengthy story which took us also quite a long period, that is the story of Nabi Sulaiman alayhi salatu wasalam. Also two aspects to his story. We did the story of Nabi Sulaiman alayhi salam and Bilqis, and you remember the performances of Shaitan there. And then we did Nabi Sulaiman alayhi salatu wasalam and Harut and Marut, and all the performances of Shaitan and the plans and ploys of Shaitan to seduce the people there. And then we came on to the story which preceded the one of Nabi Lut alayhi salatu wasalam, and that was the qissa of Nabi Ibrahim alayhi salatu wasalam, also in two sections. One was Nabi Ibrahim alayhi salatu wasalam and Nabi Ismail alayhi salatu wasalam, and how Shaitan performed there. And then we did the story of Nabi Ibrahim alayhi salam and Namrud, and all the activities of Shaitan with the story of Nabi Ibrahim alayhi salam and Namrud. Then we came to the story which we are dealing with now, which was the story of Nabi Lut alayhi salatu wasalam and his people, the Sodomites. So at present we were doing the story of Nabi Lut alayhi salatu wasalam and the Sodomite peoples. In each story you will have noticed, we looked at the responses of the people of the various prophets. And we looked to the calling of the respective prophets of Allah subhanahu wa ta'ala. We looked at the responses of the people of the various prophets. And we looked to the calling of the respective prophets of Allah subhanahu wa ta'ala. And each time, in each story, we find that it is one of blatant insubordination by the people, one of blatant contumacy by the people, which means that the people we find in each story were obstinate, they were disobedient,

How are we responding to the call of Sayyidina Rasulullah sallallahu alayhi wasallam in the light of all these stories that I've told you? The pattern in each one has been the same, as I have mentioned to you: insubordination and contumacy, obstinacy and resistance to the truth. You think Allah subhanahu wa ta'ala is telling us these stories in the Quran only for historical value? No. These stories are recounted in the Quran for a very special reason, that the ummah of Sayyidina wa Nabiyina Muhammadur Rasulullah sallallahu alayhi wa sallam should derive and learn a lesson from them, that we should not repeat the mistakes of the peoples of the past, that we should not act with insubordination, with disobedience and with contumacy to the commandments of Allah subhanahu wa ta'ala. I have given to you so many commandments of Allah, 11 commandments of Allah subhanahu wa ta'ala so far, and in each one I am appealing and asking you, look around you and consider, ask yourselves the question, how are we behaving? How are we conducting ourselves? Are we or aren't we repeating the mistakes of the past? So we say, all these stories that I've told you so far, all of them are told in the Quran Majid to open our eyes, to open our hearts, and to open our minds to the truth of the divine message of Allah subhanahu wa ta'ala to mankind. These stories tell us what the divine decrees of Allah subhanahu wa ta'ala have been in the past, so that we know of them and that we are fully aware of them and that we may take care to avoid them. I have recited to you 11 commandments of Allah subhanahu wa ta'ala unto mankind. And each time I have asked you to look at the condition of the Muslims and to consider how we, the ummah of Sayyidina Rasulullah sallallahu alayhi wa sallam, have responded to the divine commandments of Allah subhanahu wa ta'ala. Before resuming our lesson on Nabi Lut alayhi salatu wassalam and the Sodomite peoples, I would like you to consider a few more commandments of Allah subhanahu wa ta'ala in the Quran Majid. Brothers, what happened in my preparation so far? What happened? I came to here, and looking at the Quran Majid, I found another about 20 commandments of Allah subhanahu wa ta'ala. What do I do? Our lesson is all-encompassing, all-embracing. I have done 11 commandments of Allah subhanahu wa ta'ala, which you and I are blatantly indifferent towards and are ignoring. Now, our lesson is not restricted only to us. Many of us are not aware of many of the commandments of Allah subhanahu wa ta'ala. Or if we are aware, we are not aware of where it is in the Quran and how Allah subhanahu wa ta'ala has put it across to us. What do I do? These 11 I've dealt with. What about the 15 or 20 others? Do I do them or do I avoid them? The lesson will stretch. It is not really part of our lesson. I could not resist myself. It was impossible. And the next ayat which I'm going to recite will give you the reason why I could not contain myself and my pen from writing down that which I have. It is important that it be done, and that those commandments of Allah subhanahu wa ta'ala be brought forward to us, so that we are aware, this is what Allah subhanahu wa ta'ala wants us to do, and this is what Allah subhanahu wa ta'ala wants us to avoid. And I could not. What I'm about to recite to you is one of the most inspiring verses of the Quran. It is a deep verse. It is a verse that is full. The word to use here is pregnant with meaning. And as I say, one of the very special and inspiring verses of the Quran. Beautiful. And remember what I have said, when the Quran is recited and the ayat of the Quran are very short and brief, then you must know they are very succinct and they are full of punch and power. They carry a lot of weight. These are the following. In Surah Shams, 91st Surah of the Quran, Surah number 91, Allah subhanahu wa ta'ala tells us of six undeniable evidences of His greatness, of His glory, of His authority, and of His unity. This is the dalil of tawheed. In other words, what I am saying is the dalil of tawheed Allah subhanahu wa ta'ala gives in six undeniable signs of Allah subhanahu wa ta'ala. These six signs of the might and glory

0: Allah subhanahu wa ta'ala are known and they are accepted by all of mankind. Entire humanity is the judge of what Quran is saying here, of what Allah subhanahu wa ta'ala is saying. And entire mankind admits to its truth, the truth that is contained in these words that are about to come. Muslim as well as non-Muslim, all will admit to the truth of what Allah subhanahu wa ta'ala is saying in this short 12 word, 6 ayats of the Quran. 6 ayats of the Quran in 12 words. Entire humanity admits, and if entire humanity admits of that, then they admit that Allah and the creator and sustainer of this entire universe is one. They are created, these 6 evidences and signs of Allah are created by and they are sustained by Allah subhanahu wa ta'ala, and none share or participate in its government. The 6 vast and obvious signs mentioned in the Quran in Surah Shams are the following. Says Allah subhanahu wa ta'ala, وَالشَّمْسِ وَدُوْهَاهَا وَالْقَمَرِ إِذَا طَلَاهَا وَالنَّهَارِ إِذَا جَلَّاهَا وَاللَّيْلِ إِذَا يَغْشَاهَا وَالسَّمَاءِ وَمَا بَنَاهَا وَالْأَرْضِ وَمَا طَحَاهَا. Surah Shams, 91st Surah of the Quran, ayat number 1-6. Says Allah subhanahu wa ta'ala, by the sun and its growing brightness. By the sun, and when that sun comes out, it brightens, it heralds the day, and the world becomes a brighter place, like a globe, and the whole world becomes. Who can deny this? Has any man ever denied it? Who can deny that when the sun comes out, it lights up the world? Impossible, none can deny. By the sun, says Allah, وَالشَّمْسِ وَدُوْهَاهَا. By the sun and its growing brightness, says Allah. And the word by here means the washams, the wow is for qasam. Allah subhanahu wa ta'ala says, and I take oath upon this fact, that when the sun rises, the sun brightens up. By the sun and its growing brightness, says Allah subhanahu wa ta'ala, وَالْقَمَرِ إِذَا طَلَاهَا. And by the moon as it follows the sun. And by the moon as it comes out after the sun. And by the moon as it follows the sun. Says Allah subhanahu wa ta'ala, وَالنَّهَارِ إِذَا جَلَّاهَا. And by the day as it shows its splendor, its glory. And by the day as it shows its splendor and its glory, where everything starts. Everything goes into function. Man goes to work, the farmer goes to his work, then plow the field. Everything starts working. Everything starts functioning when the day comes. And by the day, as it shows its splendor and its glory, for everything can be seen. The beautiful scene, the mountains, lakes, rivers, grass, everything that is of beauty, everything can be seen, says Allah subhanahu wa ta'ala. And by the day, as it shows its splendor, as it reveals itself to mankind, says Allah subhanahu wa ta'ala, وَاللَّيْلِ إِذَا يَغْشَاهَا. And by the night, as it covers light with darkness. Yes? And then, you know it happens with us, 4, 5, 6 o'clock, we start tiring out. What a feeble and weak man is man. We start tiring. As it comes, we start putting our tools down, getting ready to go back home. We are tired, we want to go to rest. So Allah, who can deny this? وَاللَّيْلِ إِذَا يَغْشَاهَا. And Allah subhanahu wa ta'ala then covers the day with a blanket of darkness. And by the night, as it covers with darkness, that is, covers the world, it covers light with darkness, says Allah subhanahu wa ta'ala, وَالسَّمَاءِ وَمَا بَنَاهَا. And by the heaven, and him who created this heaven, and by the heaven, you tell me, who can create such a thing? Man, who can create a heaven? Only a God can, only one God can, and that God, and that one God can only be Allah. How many could there be in the planning, and in the architect, and in the designing of these heavens? Could there be more than one? Impossible. What a dispute there would have been amongst them if there were many sitting on that panel to decide how the heavens should be. There cannot be more than one. It is obvious to mankind, to any man with a little bit of logic and reason, whether he be educated or not educated, he will understand this, that there can be only one that has created this world with such perfection. So says Allah subhanahu wa ta'ala, and by the heaven and him who created this heaven, and then says Allah, wal ardi wa ma tahaha, and by the earth and him who spread this earth out like the way it is spread out. Who can it be? Who has spread this earth out like this? Who designed it? Where a river should be, where the lakes should be, where the oceans should be, where the mountains should be, where the valleys should be. Who has decided? Who planned it? Could it have been more than one? No. There would have been such a lot of division, such a lot of argumentation, and such a lot of conflict had there been more than one God. So man admits to the fact, because of the smooth running of this entire universe, of all these six signs, that there can be only one, and man must admit therefore that there can be only one. Man admits it, and then he goes and denies it when it comes to belief. But anyway, the denying part, it does not concern us here. Here it is, the six major evidences of the Tawheed of Allah subhanahu wa ta'ala. After telling us this with so much power and with so much punch, in the powerful way that only Allah subhanahu wa ta'ala can, the point is made by Allah subhanahu wa ta'ala, and this fact is now stated. Says Allah subhanahu wa ta'ala, وَنَفْسٍ وَمَا سَوَّاهَا فَأَلْهَمَهَا فُجُورَهَا وَتَقْوَاهَا. Surah Shams, 91st Surah of the Quran, ayat number 7 and 8, says Allah subhanahu wa ta'ala, and by the soul of man, and by the soul of man, and him who perfectly formed that soul, and by the soul of man, and by him, meaning Allah, and by him who created the soul, him who formed this, and he who fashioned and designed and made this soul, says Allah subhanahu wa ta'ala, fa'alhamaha, and him, Allah subhanahu wa ta'ala, who inspired into the soul the faculty to distinguish and to choose fujuraha wa taqwaha, between wickedness and piety, between right and wrong, between good and bad, between sin and virtue. Look at this. Allah gives this powerful six proofs and evidences of his might and power and of his glory and of his tawheed. Then Allah subhanahu wa ta'ala says, وَنَفْسٍ وَمَا سَوَّاهَا فَأَلْهَمَهَا فُجُورَهَا وَتَقْوَاهَا, says Allah subhanahu wa ta'ala, and by the soul, and him who created and formed the soul, gave it order and proportion, says Allah subhanahu wa ta'ala, and to the soul of in each man, each soul has been endowed and bestowed with the quality to distinguish between fujuraha wa taqwaha, those things that are wicked and wrong, and the things that are pious, virtuous and good. Subhanallah. Not like what the Christians believe and the Hindus believe, that the soul of man is wretched, that it has committed sin, that it has come into this world with sin. Here's the words of the Quran. That soul of man is inspired by Allah subhanahu wa ta'ala to choose between the things that are wrong and the things that are right, the things that are bad and the things that are good, the things that are sin and the things that are virtue. Thus we see, in the words of Allah subhanahu wa ta'ala, that the soul of man is created and formed by Allah subhanahu wa ta'ala alone, and that it is endowed with the faculty of discrimination, of discriminating and distinguishing between evil and good, between wrong and right, and between just and unjust. This is an internal quality formed and created within man by Allah subhanahu wa ta'ala. This is a quality of the soul of man. Since each person has been blessed with this endowment, Allah subhanahu wa ta'ala commands man as follows. Now we come to the actual command of Allah subhanahu wa ta'ala. And the command of Allah subhanahu wa ta'ala to the soul of man is, meaning to man is, قَدْ أَفْلَحَ مَنْ زَكَّاهَا وَقَدْ خَابَ مَنْ دَسَّاهَا. Surah Shams, 91st Surah of the Quran, ayat number 9 and ayat number 10, says Allah subhanahu wa ta'ala, "Therefore, O man, truly he will succeed who purifies his soul, and he will fail who corrupts his soul." Subhanallah. Allah ta'ala has done his duty. Allah subhanahu wa ta'ala says, your soul I formed, I created, I designed, I fashioned. And in the soul of each person, each man and woman I've created, I've put within it the quality to distinguish between right and wrong, between sin and between good. This is something that every soul, it is in the nature and disposition of each human being that I have created. This quality is there. It is inherent in the soul of man. Says Allah subhanahu wa ta'ala, now my command to you is that you will succeed fi dunya wa fil akhirah. You will succeed if you purify that nafs. If you purify that nafs, that soul of yours, if you purify it, you will succeed. And if you fail to purify it, you will corrupt it. The words are, قَدْ أَفَلَحَ مَنْ زَكَّاهَا وَقَدْ خَابَ مَنْ دَسَّاهَا. And you will fail, you will reduce yourself, you will go down. Subhanallah. The command of Allah subhanahu wa ta'ala, we're going to end off with this, the command of Allah subhanahu wa ta'ala is that each one of us must work hard at cleansing and purifying our souls from being polluted through evil and sin which exists in this world. They must not be seduced by shaitan. Our nafs, we, our soul must not be seduced by shaitan, and we must not be tempted by material possessions. We must not be blinded by material possessions. The nafs of man must be purified through piety, through obedience to Allah and His Rasul sallallahu alayhi wa sallam, through sincerity and through goodness and virtue and righteousness. If we observe duty and discipline as commanded by Allah subhanahu wa ta'ala and Sayyidina Rasulullah sallallahu alayhi wa sallam, then we will undoubtedly succeed. But if we are unresponsive, if we are neglectful, and if we are indifferent to our duty, then we will corrupt our souls, because then we will be submitting to temptation and to wickedness, and we will then certainly become losers. If we submit to temptation and to wickedness, to impiety, to injustice, then obviously we ourselves, through our own free will and choice, will be corrupting ourselves, our souls. We have the free will and we have the choice. We must choose the best for ourselves and for our souls as commanded by Allah subhanahu wa ta'ala. That option we must exercise with great care and diligence. Nature provides sufficient proof and substantiation for this. Now look around at the Ummah of Muslims. In the light of what I have said and these six evidences placed in front of each one of us, and the hukum and the command of Allah subhanahu wa ta'ala, what I am asking you to do is look around at the condition of the Muslims today. What exactly is our position in the light of the above commandment of Allah subhanahu wa ta'ala? I am asking you, how have we responded as Muslims, and we who call ourselves the believers, how have we responded to this divine command and injunction of Allah subhanahu wa ta'ala? And I'm asking you to consider this. That is all I ask you. 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All thanks and praises are due to Allah subhanahu wa ta'ala, our maker, our creator, our sustainer. And we send darood and salam upon the beloved messenger of Allah subhanahu wa ta'ala, Sayyidina wa Nabiyyina Muhammadur Rasulullah sallallahu alayhi wa sallam. And we send the blessings of Allah subhanahu wa ta'ala and the mercies of Allah subhanahu wa ta'ala upon the beloved sahaba-e karam ridwanullahi ta'ala alayhim ajma'in, the companions of Sayyidina Rasulullah sallallahu alayhi wa sallam. Our subject is Shaitan's plan for man. And we were busy with the story of Nabi Lut alayhi salatu wa sallam and his rebellious people. In this we came to the stage towards the last part of the story of Nabi Lut alayhi salatu wa sallam, where I pointed out to you, as a result of the rebelliousness, as a result of their disobedience, to the commandments of Allah subhanahu wa ta'ala and to the teachings of their Prophet Nabi Lut alayhi salatu wasalam, they were punished by Allah subhanahu wa ta'ala, and the wrath and the anger of Allah subhanahu wa ta'ala descended upon them in the form of punishment, whereby stones rained down upon them and crushed them into pieces. After telling you the story of their crushing defeat, humiliation and punishment by Allah subhanahu wa ta'ala, we began exploring the ummah of Sayyidina Rasulullah sallallahu alayhi wa sallam. We questioned ourselves, we asked the question, how has the ummah of Sayyidina Muhammadur Rasulullah sallallahu alayhi wa sallam responded to the call, to the teachings and to the sunnah of Sayyidina Muhammadur Rasulullah sallallahu alayhi wa sallam, and we looked at certain of the commandments of Allah subhanahu wa ta'ala and how we have reacted and responded to those commandments of Allah subhanahu wa ta'ala. And then when we met again after that, I decided to expand on that and bring in another lesson of about an hour and a half, in which we looked at further commandments of Allah subhanahu wa ta'ala and how we, the ummah of the last and the final messenger of Allah subhanahu wa ta'ala sallallahu alayhi wa sallam, have responded to the commandments of Allah subhanahu wa ta'ala. We continue with that this week, and I will conclude that following week, in other words next week. We're looking now at the 13th commandment of Allah subhanahu wa ta'ala, which is stated in the Quran Majid as follows. Now, these numbers that I give you, number 10, 11, 12, 13, are not in sequence. In other words, that is not how it is in the Quran. They are not numbered in the Quran. There are many, many commandments of Allah subhanahu wa ta'ala in the Quran Majid. I have only selected a few by way of example, merely to bring to our notice how we have responded. When the people of Nabi Lut alayhi salatu wasalam rejected the commandments of Allah subhanahu wa ta'ala, when they rebelled against it, when they were disobedient, when they defied the teachings of Nabi Lut alayhi salatu wasalam, you are aware that Allah's wrath and Allah's punishment came down upon them. You and I must ask ourselves this question, that we, as the ummah of the merciful Prophet, the last messenger of Allah ta'ala, Sayyidina Muhammadur Rasulullah sallallahu alayhi wa sallam, when we defy the laws of Allah subhanahu wa ta'ala, when we are lax, indifferent, and disobedient to the commandments of Allah subhanahu wa ta'ala, what will Allah subhanahu wa ta'ala do to us? Can we escape the punishment of Allah subhanahu wa ta'ala? Those are the questions that worry me and should worry you. So let us look at this commandment of Allah subhanahu wa ta'ala, which is the 13th in our special chapter. Allah subhanahu wa ta'ala says, Bismillahir Rahmanir Rahim, Fa'aqim wajhaka lid-deeni hanifa. 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Surah Rum, 30th surah of the Quran, ayat number 30, says Allah subhanahu wa ta'ala, O true believers, O Muslimin, O reciters of the Quran, so set your face towards the true religion uprightly. So set yourself, set your face, set your direction towards the true religion, in brackets of Islam, in brackets, the true religion of Muhammadur Rasulullah sallallahu alayhi wa sallam. So set your face towards the true religion, so set your direction towards the true religion uprightly, steadfastly, and follow the nature in which Allah has framed mankind, and follow the nature, follow the structure, follow the composition, follow the way in which Allah subhanahu wa ta'ala has made, has created mankind, has framed mankind. There is no change in what Allah has created. In that pure nature in which Allah has created you, there is no change in what Allah has created. that, in brackets Islam, that Islam is the right religion for you. But most amongst mankind know this not. But most people amongst man know this not. That is the translation of the ayah number 30 of Surah Rum, 30th Surah of the Quran, which I recited earlier. Now let us look at the commentary. Conviction and steadfastness are required of man in the face of temptations and allurements. Man is disposed of a pure and a refined nature by Allah subhanahu wa ta'ala. He is composed of pure, of that which is pure. The soul of man is pure. So man is composed of a pure and a refined nature by Allah subhanahu wa ta'ala, which with the right upbringing, the right education and the right training will follow the true faith, who will be drawn to the true religion. Those who stay on the path and stick to the right direction are bound to arrive at their destination. They need to stay on course and not be misled or tempted away. For this, one needs to have strong faith, meaning strong iman. The fact in favor of man is that we are born with a pure natural disposition for goodness and piety, and with an inborn sense of belief in one Allah. Our later training and education makes us disposed to goodness and virtue, or inclined to sin and evil, or to be simply indifferent and careless. In the light of the command of Allah subhanahu wa ta'ala recited above, look around you. Look at the ummah of Muslims and tell me, what do you see? How many of us conform and obey? How many of us stay put on the straight path? How many remain unshaken in our iman, in our faith, in our beliefs? Tell me, what is the position of Muslims today? That is all I ask you to consider. Do we hold uprighteously onto the right and the true religion? Are we all positive? Are we all sure? Are we all determined that we are holding onto the right and the true cause, as Allah subhanahu wa ta'ala has stated in His commandment? So set your face, so set your direction towards the true religion uprightly. This is a command of Allah subhanahu wa ta'ala. How many of us are absolutely positive, without a doubt, that we are holding onto the true direction? Or are we terribly unsure?
1: Assalamu alaikum wa rahmatullahi wa barakatuh. الحمد لله وحده والصلاة والسلام على من لا نبي بعده الحمد لله وحده والصلاة والسلام على من لا نبي بعده ونشهد أن لا إله إلا الله وحده لا شريك له ونشهد أن 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brothers our sisters listening at the madrasa and the receivers. Once again, Allah tabaraka wa ta'ala's ihsan, His fazal, His kindness, that He gave us the opportunity to sit in a majlis of zikr. If Allah tabaraka wa ta'ala is not pleased with a person, then He will not give him the opportunity to take His name again. It is the kindness of Allah subhanahu wa ta'ala that no matter what we may be, but with the barakat of the sincerity of some people that may be in the majlis of zikr, even our weak zikrullah seems to get accepted, and Allah ta'ala gives us the tawfiq to make zikr again. That example that has been given is a very beautiful example. that there was a very poor person living in a village. Very poor person living in some village, very far, far away from Baghdad. Now in those days, travel was not easy. And this person heard that there is drought in Baghdad. And the king there, probably he too is suffering without water. So the gift that he will most appreciate would be water. So he filled up some water in some container and he traveled over a very long distance. Now in the heat of the sun, the long distance, that water stagnant in that little container. So there was nothing but stench in it. But in any case, he carried that water and he came all the way to Baghdad. And he informed the gatekeeper that he has brought a gift for the king. Because there's drought, so he has brought a gift from a very distant place. So the king also, appreciating this person's muhabbat and love, that he has come from such a distant place. So he said, let him in. It's an example, but he says, let him in. Now when he comes in, he says that, having heard that there was drought in this land, so in your love and in your muhabbat, from a distant place I traveled and I brought this great gift for you so that at least you can have some water and survive. So the king said, first of all, take him to the bathroom, let him have a good shower, give him a nice set of clothes. Now when he saw the water in the shower, that itself made him realize that there's something wrong here. But in any case, after that he was given a good set of clothes. And then he said that, take this pot, and not in front of him, without him seeing it, take this and pour it somewhere in the garden. And after that, take another bigger pot and fill it up with gold coins and give it to him. And then on his return, take him past the Euphrates and show him the huge river that is running by to see how much of water we have here. But don't say anything. So this person was given royal treatment and then he was sent back. Now when he saw the river flowing and there's so much of water there, then he realized that, what did I take and present to the king? But look at the lesson from this example. This is exactly the condition of the ibadat that we present to Allah Ta'ala. It is exactly the condition of our zikrullah. It is exactly the condition of our tilawat of the Quran Sharif. It is exactly the condition of our ibadat. That we are presenting this to Allah Tabaraka wa Ta'ala. Allah Ta'ala is not even in need of these type of ibadat and zikr and tilawat in which there is no sincerity or there is no fulfillment of the rights of that ibadat. Allah Ta'ala is not in need of it. And it doesn't elevate his position in any way if the entire mankind starts making zikrullah. But Allah Tabaraka wa Ta'ala says, never mind, my servant, he sent something. So Allah Tabaraka wa Ta'ala accepts it in accordance with His shan. And then He rewards the person plentiful and abundantly in accordance with his status. It was not worthy of acceptance, it was worthy of being rejected and thrown back at the person's face. But our Allah is Rahim, He is Kareem. He said, never mind, you made that zikrullah in a congregation amongst whom may have been some sincere people. And with the barakat of their zikrullah, I have accepted yours too. Therefore, I'm giving you the tawfiq to carry on again, taking my mubarak name. How loving Allah Ta'ala is. Otherwise, where our tongues are pure enough to take the name of Allah Tabaraka wa Ta'ala, if Allah Ta'ala had to put a price on the taking of His name, none of us would have been able to pay that price. Look at Allah Ta'ala's ihsan. Without wuzu, you can take His name. Without ghusl, also the person can say, Allah, Allah. What a loving Allah He is. What a beautiful Allah He is. What a merciful Allah He is. What a generous and kind Allah He is. What a forgiving Allah He is. So therefore it is the tawfiq of Allah Tabaraka wa Ta'ala that we have gathered to take His Mubarak name, to recite salat and salam upon Rasulullah sallallahu alayhi wa sallam, who was sent as Rahmatul Lil Alameen. So the flavor, the fragrance of majlis of zikr is always different, as I've explained many times. It's not a majlis of waaz and nasihats and long bayans. So we will have one Naat Sharif, which I have recited in some other majlis too, of Saqib.

It is my heartfelt desire that my place of residence should now have been Madina Sharif. And whose heartfelt desire is not to be a resident of Madina Sharif? Any Muslim, any person with the least bit of Iman also, it should be his heart's desire to be in Madina Sharif. So he said, Tamanna hai ke gulzare Madina watan hota. The beautiful gardens of Madina Sharif, the beautiful chamans of Madina Sharif, that should have been my place of residence, my place of stay, my place of permanent iqamat. Wahan ke gulshano mein koi apna bhi chaman hota. And in those gardens of Madina Sharif, there should have been a small little garden of mine also. Wahan ke gulshano mein koi apna bhi chaman hota. Ah, how fortunate are those people who within seconds can be at the Roza Mubarak. Within seconds they can be there. Within a few minutes they can be there. Every namaz they can be there. Every Jummah they can be there. Eid al-Fitr and Eid al-Adha they can be there. Any part of the day or night that the heart desires to stand in front of the Roza Mubarak of Rasulullah sallallahu alayhi wasallam and read As-Salatu Was-Salamu Alayka Ya Rasulullah. As-Salatu Was-Salamu Alayka Ya Habiballah. 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Oh, the one who is going to intercede on behalf of the sinners, any part of the day or night, they can be there. How fortunate those souls are. How lucky they are. We must not look at what sins they indulge in. We don't know which moment Allah Tabaraka wa Ta'ala can forgive them. They have all the opportunities there of seeking forgiveness from Allah Tabaraka wa Ta'ala. So I wish that is what this is. Tamanna hai. Ke gulzare Madina ab watan hota, wahan ke gulshanon mein koi apna bhi chaman hota.

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that the remaining part of my life should have been spent in Madina Sharif. My days and nights should have been in Madina Sharif. The last breath of my life should be in Madina Sharif. Wahi jeeta, wahi marta. To live there and to die there. Wahi goro kafan hota. My ghusl and kafan and burial should have been in Madina Sharif. This is the desire of my heart. May Allah tabaraka wa ta'ala bless us all with this. Basar ab zindagi apni diyar-e-quds mein hoti.

0: Allah tabaraka wa ta'ala's system is very, very unique and very strange. No one knows where he is going to die and when he is going to die. People who least expected that they are going to die there in Madina Sharif, somehow Allah tabaraka wa ta'ala conveyed them to Madina Sharif. The last year also, one sister of ours, elderly sister, from here she arrived, fell sick on the plane, was taken by ambulance to Madina Sharif, reached the hospital, passed away, was buried in Madina Sharif. This year also, arrived at Madina Sharif, 1 or 2 days she spent there, another sister of ours, and passed away and is buried in Madina Sharif. But the best and the mouth that was qabil-e rashk, which means that we become desirous, I wish I was in place of this person, was a person who had come from some Arab land, Allah Ta'ala knows where. In his ihram, he comes and he makes the tawaf of the Kaaba Sharif, performs the salat of Asr, and then on his way to the Safa Marwa to make sa'i, collapses and is gone. What a Mubarak Maut! In the state of ihram, having performed salat, made tawaf, going for sa'i. And it's obvious that when a person is walking into the Haram Sharif, he is being educated that the first sight on the Kaaba Sharif, the du'as are most accepted. And then whilst he was making tawaf, how much of du'as? At Multazam, we don't know whether he had the opportunity, but he must have made du'as. And everything was indicating purification. And after that, the person passes away. What a Mubarak Maut. So we must not look at our conditions. We must make the right effort. We must seek from Allah tabaraka wa ta'ala after making effort. It's not that we just have a tamanna and we go in a different direction and say, but our tamanna is Madina Sharif. For the fulfillment of that tamanna, we have to also go in that direction. Then, in spite of our weaknesses, shortcomings, we desire from Allah tabaraka wa ta'ala. So even if we are not blessed with that, but inshallah we will get the rewards.
1: Basar ab zindagi apni diyare quds mein hoti, wahi jeeta wahi marta wahi goro kafan hota, wahi jeeta wahi marta wahi goro kafan hota. 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

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So many awliya-e-kiram from different parts of the world, their tamanna was to be there. So they said, if we had wings, Ya Allah, we too should have flown and reached the Rosa of Nabi alayhi salatu wasalam to present our salat and salam. As Hazrat Sayyidah Madrifai Ramatullah alayhi said, Fi halatil bu'di ruhi kuntu ursilwa. When I was far away, Ya Rasulullah sallallahu alayhi wasalam, I used to send my soul to come and make salam to you. And now I am here in body, in person. Extend your Mubarak hand so that I may shake your Mubarak hands. That time there was no gate around there, nothing. People could go right up to the Rosa Mubarak. 90,000 people are witnesses to the fact that Nabi alayhi sallallahu alayhi wasalam, Mubarak hand emerged. He kissed the Mubarak hand. So many fell down unconscious. So he said, if I had wings, I would have done this. And truly, when I look at those birds making tawaf of the Kaaba Sharif, I have mentioned this before too, but I can't help repeat every time that we watch those birds. I say to those birds, you birds of the haram, how fortunate you are, how lucky you are. You have a bird's eye view of the Kaaba Sharif. You have a bird's eye view of the million people that make salat. You listen to the azan of the Haram Sharif. You watch the musallis go into ruku in sajda, raise their hands and make dua before Allah. You go round and round the Kaaba Sharif. You drink the water of Zamzam. And then when your time for departure has come, then in the land of Makkatul Mukarramah somewhere you pass away. No hisab kitab, no accountability, nothing. How I wish I were you, oh beautiful little birds. So he says, Wahimat, if I had wings, then I would have flown over to Medina Sharif. And how I wish that my nest was in one of those gardens of Medina Sharif. I wish I was that bird that could fly at any time in the direction of Medina Sharif. And how I wish that my nest was one of the gardens, was in one of the gardens of Medina Sharif. Zahe qismat ke apna aashiyan bhi unka chaman hota.

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I could have put my head, my forehead in sajda in that masjid where the sawab is multiplied by 50,000 times. Then I could have been in the garden of Jannat, Riyazul Jannah, where all around me people are reciting the Quran Sharif in such sweet, melodious, humming sounds. Ya Allah, if I had wings, I would have been there. 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

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I would have sacrificed everything that I have. As so many people at the grave of Nabi alayhi salatu wasalam said, Ya Rasulullah sallallahu alayhi wasalam, everything that I have, my parents and everything may be sacrificed at this Mubarak place. Because if Nabi alayhi salatu wasalam had not come to the world, if Nabi alayhi salatu wasalam had not endured all those difficulties and hardships and problems and tests and trials, and if his companions had not gone through all that, we would not have been taking the name of Allah tabaraka wa ta'ala in this part of the world today. One person yesterday came, asked him, where you come from? Where do you stay? He said, Newlands. In Johannesburg, Newlands. So I said, yes, the Sahaba Ikram radiallahu ta'ala anhum ajmaeen. Nabi alayhi salatu wasalam conveyed to them the message. Then he asked them, Allah hal ballaqtu, have I conveyed it? When they acknowledged that it was conveyed, then he said, fal yuballighu shahidul ghaib minkum. Fal yuballigh shahidul ghaib. Those who are present now they must carry it, they must go and convey it to those whom the message hasn't reached. So then the Sahabas from there went to new lands. Then they went to new lands. In different parts of the world you find the graves of the Sahaba Ikram. So he says, that is what I would do. Sabhi kuch hai magar jab wo nahi kuch bhi nahi hasil. Sabhi kuch hai magar jab wo nahi kuch bhi nahi hasil. Jahan wo hai wahi ay kaash mein jalwa fagan hota. If we have everything in this world, but if we don't have the love of Allah and His Rasul sallallahu alaihi wasallam, then we have got nothing. It is all temporary. After some time it will all vanish, it will all disappear, it will all expire. There is an expiry date on all these things. It is only the love of Allah tabaraka wa ta'ala and Nabi alayhi salatu wasalam which will help us throughout in this world too, in the qabr too, in the akhirat too, until it take us to Jannah. خدا شاہد ہے کہ ہم سارے جہاں پر حکمراں ہوتے رسول پاک کی سنت اگر اپنا چلن ہوتا. Allah Ta'ala is witness that we would have been ruling over the world if only we had practiced upon the teachings of Rasul Pak sallallahu alayhi wasallam. But because we have distanced ourselves from the ahkam of Nabi alayhi salatu wasalam, because we have distanced ourselves from the Quran and from the Sunnah and from the Shariat and from Deen, in our personal lives, in our families, in our society, in our homes, in our bazaars, in our marketplaces, our universities, colleges, institutions of learning, where can we really say that now there is some sign of the teachings of Rasul-e-Pak sallallahu alayhi wa sallam being practiced? We take one or two things which suit our tastes and we practice upon them. And then we consider ourselves to be very pious, very righteous, muttaqi of the highest caliber. Because we are making some salat, giving some zakat, fasting. But look at the rest of our lives. Where is that teaching of Nabi alayhi salatu wa sallam? May Allah tabaraka wa ta'ala give us the tawfiq of amal. And in conclusion he says, Yehi arzu, yehi hai arzu saqib, yehi apni tamanna hai.

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Oh my beloved Allah, oh my Rahim Allah, my Kareem Allah, most forgiving Allah, most generous Allah, most merciful Allah, most beneficent Allah, most tolerant Allah, most kind Allah, oh my most beautiful Allah. We are extending our begging bowls before you, my beloved Allah. Ya Allah, the more we beg of you, the more pleased and happy you become. If we don't beg of you become unhappy and displeased. Oh my beloved Allah, we acknowledge every sin of ours that we have committed from the time we became of age up till now. There is nothing that was hidden from your sight. Ya Allah, you could have destroyed us there and then. But how tolerant you are. Ya Allah, how loving you are, how caring you are. In spite of all our sins, you gave us so much to eat and to drink and to wear and to travel about. Ya Allah, you blessed us with so much of your bounties and your ni'mats. Day and night you shower your ni'mats upon us. In spite of all our disobedience, you still blessed us with sight and with hearing and with speech, with our heart, liver and lungs all functioning, with our hands and feet. Oh my beloved Allah, with our heart and with our minds. How loving you are. How beautiful you are. How generous and kind you are. Ya Allah, you dearly love forgiveness of the sins of the sinners when they turn towards you with repentance. Ya Allah, that is exactly what we are doing. We have extended our begging bowls before you. Ya Allah, you are the only one who is well aware of even the thoughts which are crossing our minds at this moment. Ya Allah, you are seeing us, you are listening to us. Ya Allah, you dearly love forgiveness of the sins of the sinners who turn towards you. Ya Allah, forgive each and every sin of ours. Forgive each and every sin of ours. Sins that we committed knowingly or unknowingly, in the light of day or darkness of nights. Sins that we committed, oh my beloved Allah, major or minor. Whatever sins we committed, forgive them with your fazl, with your ihsan, with your kindness. Ya Allah, forgive the sins of our eyes, of our ears, our tongues, our hands and feet, our heart and mind. Forgive us, our parents, our wives and children, our brothers and sisters, our family members. Forgive the ummah of Rasulullah sallallahu alayhi wasallam. Ya Allah, bless the entire mankind with hidayat. Ya Allah, the jannat, there is no shortage of space in jannat. Ya Allah, bless the entire mankind with hidayat. Oh my beloved Allah, let the winds of hidayat blow throughout the continents. Use us, my beloved Allah, for spreading the winds of hidayat. Oh my beloved Allah, we are extremely weak servants of yours. Hum gunegar hai, hum siyakar hai, hum badkar hai. Hum mujrim aur khatakar hai, hum napak aur gande hai, mere Allah. Hamare dil gande ho chuke hai. Ya Allah, lekin hum tere bande hai. Tujhe chhod ke hum gande jaye kaha. Ya Allah, whatever we may be, we are your slaves, we are your servants. Ya Allah, our lives in your control, our sight, our hearing, our speech, the ground on which we walk, the heavens and the earth, everything in your control. Ya Allah, whatever we may be, but we are your slaves. Where do we go, my Allah? If you have to turn away your glance of forgiveness and mercy because of our sins, which other door is there that we can tap? Which other home is there in which we can beg? Ya Allah, if a dog is chased from one butcher, it can go to another. If a beggar is chased from one home, he can go to another. But if you have to turn away your glance of forgiveness and mercy, then my beloved Allah, you tell us, where do we go? Tere siwa hamara koi sahara nahi. Tere siwa koi hamara nahi. Hey, mere Allah, there is no support for us besides your support.
There is no one for us besides you, my beloved Allah. Our lives are in your control. The hearts of the people are in your control. Take away your glance of forgiveness and mercy. Then, my beloved Allah, you tell us, where do we go? Tere siwa hamara koi sahara nahi. Tere siwa koi hamara nahi. Ey mere Allah, there is no support for us besides your support. There is no one for us besides you, my beloved Allah. Our lives are in your control. The hearts of the people are in your control. Ya Allah, we are seeking from your unlimited treasures of forgiveness to forgive us. Ya Allah, bless us with the best of dunya and the best of akhirat. Bless us with the best of dunya and the best of akhirat. Don't deprive us of the goodness of this world and the goodness of akhirat. Oh my beloved Allah, don't test us and try us in this world, in the qabr, in the akhirat. We are extremely weak servants of yours. Ey Allah, hum kaise apna hisaab denge? Ya Allah, hum mujrim hai, hum aitraaf e qusoor karte hai. 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Ya Allah, we are presenting before you all our weaknesses, shortcomings and sins. Ya Allah, out of your ihsan and kindness, Ya Allah, press the delete button over our sins. Ya Allah, you have given man the intelligence. Ya Allah, he has made the computer chip. It records billions of pieces of information. Ya Allah, one press of the delete button and everything is wiped out. Ya Allah, if you can give man that kind of technology, Ya Allah, press the delete button of our sins. Ya Allah, make the angels also forget whatever sins we have committed. Ya Allah, if it is the rights of people, give us the tawfiq to fulfill those rights, to pay back to whomsoever, whatever is due, and to seek forgiveness from those that we have caused hurt and injury and pain and problem. Ya Allah, forgive each and every one of us. Ey Allah, hum zafaif hai, hum kamzor hai, hum natawa hai, hum mareez hai. Ya Allah, we are sick, we are spiritually sick and we are physically ill. Ya Allah, cure and shifa is in your hands. There is effect in dua and there is effect in dawa and medication, but cure lies in your hands. Ya Allah, dua aur dawa mein athar hai zarur, mareezon ki shifa lekin daste khuda mein hai. Ya Allah, bless us all with complete shifa from all ailments, sicknesses and diseases. Whosoever is in hospitals, clinics, homes or amongst us that is sick, Ya Allah, bless everyone with shifa. Ya Allah, bless us with spiritual shifa also. Our hearts have become diseased with malice, with greed, with pride, with arrogance, with envy, with jealousy. Oh my Allah, with evil passions and desires. In our namazes, evil passions and desires. In our tilawat, evil passions and desires. Making tawaf of the Baytullah Sharif, evil passions and desires. Standing at the Rosa Mubarak, Ya Allah, we are being bombarded by nafs and shaitan and evil passions and desires. Oh my beloved Allah, what have we made of our hearts? Ya Allah, we have made garbage bags of our hearts. Ya Allah, but who is there to change the condition of our hearts? Ya Allah, the Sahaba-e-Kiram, they came from the backgrounds of kufr, of shirk, of nifaq, somewhere from the Yahud, somewhere from the Nasara, somewhere from the Munafiqeen. But when they accepted Islam upon the hands of my beloved Rasul sallallahu alayhi wa sallam, what a stage you elevated them to, my Allah. What a dramatic change in their lives that you yourself give assurance, radiyallahu anhum wa radu an. Ya Allah, you pleased with them when they pleased with you. That Umar radiyallahu ta'ala who sets out with a sword to assassinate Rasulullah sallallahu alayhi wa sallam. Ya Allah, you give him hidayat. Then he becomes Khalifa of the Muslimin. And Ya Allah, he sleeps at the Rosa Mubarak of Nabi alayhi salatu wa salam next to Sayyidina Abu Bakr. Oh my beloved Allah, we are seeking from you. Press the delete button of our sins. Hum sabko paak kar de, saaf kar de. Purify each and every one of us. Give us the himmat and courage of lions against our nafs. Give us the himmat to throw out of our lives and our homes everything that has brought such kind of destruction to our morals. Ya Allah, give us the himmat. And oh Allah,
you have given us the himmat, give us the tawfiq to use that himmat. Ay mere Allah, hamare hal par raham farma. Hawa o hir.

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Oh my beloved Allah, give us the realization that suddenly the angel of death is going to squeeze out the soul from our bodies. We don't know where he is going to meet us. Ya Allah, don't let the angel of death find us in any kind of haram action. What an embarrassment and shame and disgrace, my beloved Allah. Ya Allah, don't let the angel of death visit us in a disco or cinema or popping drugs in our mouths or any kind of haram. When the time of our departure comes from this world, oh my beloved Allah, take us to Madina Tayyiba. Wahi jeeta, wahi marta, wahi goro kafan hota. Wahi jeeta, wahi marta, wahi goro kafan hota. Ya Allah, make us a patch of the graveyard of Madina Sharif. Ya Allah, the Rosa Mubarak of Rasulullah sallallahu alayhi wa sallam with as-salatu wa s-salamu alayka ya Rasulullah. As-salatu wa s-salamu alayka ya Habib Allah. As-salatu wa s-salamu alayka ya khayra khalqillah. Let our souls depart. Oh my beloved Allah, if it is not destined there wherever it may be, let it be the best day of our lives. Ya Allah, it is going to be the day of wisal and meeting you. Ya Allah, let it be in a state that you are pleased with us. Let it be in a state that you are pleased with us. Let it be in a state that you are pleased with us. Bless us with barakat in our homes, barakat in our lives, barakat in our time, barakat in our wealth. Ya Allah, protect our iman, protect our Islam, protect our wives, our children, our brothers and sisters, family members, and ummat of Rasulullah sallallahu alayhi wasallam. Change the conditions of adversity to that of prosperity and happiness. Ya Allah, change the conditions of crime to the conditions of security. Ya Allah, change the conditions of weakness to the condition of strength. Oh my beloved Allah, we are extending our begging bowls before you and begging of you, my beloved Allah. We are not presenting before you our amal and we are not presenting before you our ibadat. Ya Allah, we are presenting before you our mountains of sins. But you give men the technology of dynamite sticks and they blow up huge mountains, my beloved Allah, in seconds. Oh, my beloved Allah, blow away our mountains of sins. Even if our sins are more than the waves of the ocean, if they are more than the grains of sand on earth, if they are more than the raindrops that fall from the skies, Ya Allah, if it is more than the creation, then too, my Allah, just one drop from your ocean of forgiveness is sufficient to wash away our sins. My beloved Allah, my Rahim Allah, my Kareem Allah, all the works of deen that are taking place, accept them. تبلیغ و دعوت کی محنت قبول فرما، اجتماعات گشت تعلیم کو قبول فرما، ان کی محنتوں کو قبول فرما. 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Ya Allah, there's nothing but quarrels, arguments, disputes, friction, disunity. Ya Allah, we have torn the ummat to shreds and pieces. The enemies only came afterwards to devour whatever was left over. Ya Allah, humare hal par raham farma. Ya Allah, Muslims at the throats of Muslims. My beloved Allah, unite the communities, unite the different parties, unite the ummat of Nabi alayhi salatu wasalam around the globe. Ya Allah, unke haal par raham farma. Protect the Haramain Sharifain, protect Masjid Aqsa, protect all our masajid. Ya Allah, protect all dini institutions. Ya Allah, assist and help the mujahideen of Islam. Oh my beloved Allah, let the winds of hidayat blow throughout the continents.
Those who have made up their minds they will never accept Islam and will continue with tyranny and persecution and oppression and suppression. Ya Allah, then unleash your azab upon them. Unleash your azab upon them. Make their lives miserable as they made the life of the innocent Muslims miserable. Ya Allah, shake them like you shook the Aad and the Samud. Ya Allah, cause the planes to crash, the ships to sink, create division amongst the ranks. Oh my beloved Allah, Rasul-e-Pak sallallahu alayhi wa sallam, all his life he made duas for us. How much of difficulties, hardships and troubles he went through. But he kept on praying for the ummat, ummat, ummat. Even his last moments on this earth, Ya Allah, his concern was ummat. Ya Allah, when he is informed that ummat for whom you cried so much, that ummat for whom so much of your blood was shed, the ummat in discos, rave clubs, cinemas, adultery, fornication, fraud, and all other kinds of haram. Even in Madina Sharif and Makkah Sharif, so much of fitnas. Ya Allah, how much of pain and injury we are causing. To rahmatul lil alameen, rahmatul lil alameen. Ya Allah, bless us with all the goodness that He asked for us. Bless the ummat with that goodness. And from all the mischief, corruption and fitnas that He asked for protection, protect us and the ummat of Rasulullah sallallahu alayhi wa sallam. Ya Allah, remove the conditions of AIDS and drought and famine and other disasters around the globe. رَبَّنَا تَقَبَّلْ مِنَّا إِنَّكَ أَنْتَ السَّمِيعُ الْعَلِيمُ وَتُبْ عَلَيْنَا إِنَّكَ أَنْتَ 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Thank you.

in this book, Hidayatul Salikin, which one student of mine has compiled. Extracts have been taken from the different bayans. So I just happened to pick up this on the table now. It says here that when a person talks about something excessively, then know that the love of that has entered the heart. When a person talks excessively of something, then it is an indication that the love of that has entered the heart. The one who talks excessively about fast cars, fashionable clothes, pretty women, handsome men, multi-story buildings, palaces, gold and silver, and oil wealth, then know that the love of these things has entered that heart. Here we are talking about the love having entered the heart. That if a person is in business of selling cars, then during the day he's going to talk about cars, or whenever it is necessary he's going to talk about cars. The person who is selling garments, then in that business is going to talk about garments. The person who is selling other items is going to talk about it. So that is not objectionable, and that is not something that we term as prohibited or love of dunya. My Shaykh says that Shah Abdul Ghani Sahib Rahmatullah Ali used to say that if a person is selling amrood, guavas, and whole day, for example, he keeps on shouting guavas or mangoes, or he's selling onions and potatoes and he's shouting whole day onions and potatoes. So if his niyat is that he wants to earn halal and support and maintain the family and provide for those that are dependent on him, his niyat is good, so then that's mangoes or onions, potatoes, whole day is tasbih. Like how you get sawab of tasbih, the person is getting sawab of tasbih, because that is his niyat, that he wants to earn halal risk and halal livelihood to provide for the family, for the children. And during that period of time, now if the person is making mangoes, potatoes, onions, then that is sawab, because his niyat is correct, that's the time for his business. But now when he goes home, he returns after a long day shouting onions, potatoes. Now when he comes home, when he enters the house also, instead of making salam, he says onions, potatoes. After that, while he's sitting to eat also, he's talking about onions and potatoes, or guavas and mangoes. And then when he goes to the masjid also, for Isha Namaz, there too his discussion is nothing but onions and potatoes. What would we think of that person? He looks like an aloo piyaj himself. He has become an aloo himself. When there was a need to talk about onions and potatoes, at that time it was sawab. But now we will say that there is no need for it. So like that, if a person is talking about fast cars, or is talking about some other modern day gadgets that are in the marketplace, or cell phones, or anything else out of need, or just sometimes just to explain somebody some thing that is technical, or some new feature that is in there, then that is acceptable. But at present, the moment a person has a good car, then from morning till evening it is about the car. On the walima table, it's about that same car. Oh, so you've got a car of this car model. Now what are the features? Now the person, even if they don't ask him what the features are, he finds some excuse to talk about the features. Even if they don't ask him, he finds some excuse. As they say that if a woman has wearing a niqab, or she has a scarf on and she went for some wedding, but she has got diamond earrings, earrings with diamonds, so then she will find some excuse to open the ear to show the ear diamonds. Even though there's no scratch on the ear,
but somehow she will find some excuse to scratch the ear so that some other woman can see the diamond glitter and then ask her, where did you buy this? How much is it? It was really shining and glittering. So that is our condition. So now this person is talking, going on and on and on about what is going on about the same worldly things. That means that's an indication that now it is the muhabbat that has entered the heart. One is the usage. The usage is halal, it's permissible. The person used it. But to talk excessively, therefore I used the word excessively. That unnecessarily and excessively. That is the indicator that this person's heart is filled with the muhabbat of that car, that cell phone or whatever new item the person has purchased. Now the muhabbat has entered the heart. And once the muhabbat of the dunya enters the heart, then it leads to greed, it leads to lots of other sins. Once the muhabbat enters the heart, now it becomes a means of diversion from the remembrance of Allah tabaraka wa ta'ala. And that is what we have been prohibited from. Ya ayyuhalladhina amanu la tulhikum amwalukum wa la awladukum an zikrillah. So let not your wealth and your children divert you from the remembrance of Allah tabaraka wa ta'ala. So this excessive talking about these worldly things is an indication that the muhabbat has entered the heart. The toilet is a necessity. If you say that the person has built a beautiful house, big palace, but he didn't make toilets inside, then we'll say that it's incomplete. There is a need for toilet. If the person builds a palace also, there's a need for toilet. In fact, for many, many toilets, if he's got a palace. The bigger the house, the bigger the mansion, the more toilets are required. But just because it is a need, now you're sitting on the walima table, or there's a nikah feast, or there's a bride party, and now this person talks about the beautiful tiles that he's got in his toilet, and the golden taps that he's got in his toilet, and the new flush system that he's got in his toilet. Will anybody sit and eat with him there? If anybody remains seated there, he goes on and on talking about that beautifully tiled toilets of his and that new flush system, and that even the taps are of gold or silver, and the modern day technology that is used. Now if he starts describing all that, we would say that this person must either be sent to an asylum or he must not be invited anymore at any such kind of function. Because it is khilaf adab also to talk about dirty things, about toilet and such kind of things whilst you are eating. Leave toilets, it is not even right to even talk about sicknesses and ailments and accidents and disasters and smashes and crashes and bashes whilst you are having meals. I'm not saying haram, I'm not saying it's forbidden. But when people are eating at that time, they should be light-hearted talk or make some zikr. Zikr means subhanallah or with the luqma that he's taking, make alhamdulillah, or he's reading bismillah wa ala barakatillah, or he's engaging in some good discussion. But at that time, talking about such matters is khilaf adab. Here sometimes people go on extreme also. If somebody just talks something about some thing that happened, some disaster that took place, then straight away they'll start condemning him and criticizing him. So it mustn't go on to another extreme. But it is against the etiquette, we will say, against the etiquette. At that time the person should talk something that's light. So if that is not right at this dinner table, then what about a person that's talking about his toilet all the time? So in the eye of Allah tabaraka wa ta'ala, the world does not even have the value of the wing of a mosquito. And if it did have that value, he wouldn't have given even a drop of water to the kuffar. So dunya is not the name of gold, silver, good bed, good car, good home, good clothes. That is not dunya.
But when it diverts a person from the remembrance of Allah tabaraka wa ta'ala, and now his whole discussion is nothing but these things of dunya, then that's the indication that this person has got muhabbat and love of dunya in his heart now. So these majalis, this is what it is for. That we understand the purpose of our existence in this world. We understand the purpose of our existence, that there are two things. One is our maqsad and our purpose, and the other is this, what we term as a need. So in the fulfillment of a need, we must not go overboard. That our whole day and our night and our thinking and our faculties and our intelligence and our wealth and our children and our home and our cars and everything is used for nothing but for that need. It is used for nothing but that need, which is not even that much. How much food does the stomach need? In fact, the more we eat, the more problems we create for ourselves. We eat, if we find the food is tasty and delicious, then we've got no control. We eat until it comes up to the throat. As one person, he ate so much that he got constipated or stomach upset. And now they told him, go to the Hakim Sahab. So they took him to the Hakim. The Hakim gave some tablet and he said, take this tablet for digesting the food. He said, if I had that much place left for the tablet, I should have rather taken one more lukma of food. It was so tasty. Such tasty food, where I got place now for this one tablet. I should have rather taken one more lukma of food. So the more the person eats, it's creating more problems. So the stomach does not require that much food. If you look at the body, how much of clothes does it require? Put some fans off that side. How much of clothes does it require? How many sets do we require? I'm talking about need now. I'm not talking about permissibility, but the need. A person can have one kurta and he can wash and wear for a long, long time. As the Shaykh Zakaria Sahib Rahmatullah Alayhi, one jacket kind of thing that he used to wear in winter for over 20, 30 years he used it. Now, we are not saying that everybody must do that. But the thing is that is what is need. But if you can't get it right, switch it off and leave it now. So that is what we term as need. The body does not need that much food. Then if you look at transport also, there is no real need to have a big Rolls Royce or a fleet of cars or big luxurious motor cars. There is no need for it. The need is simple. A person can even use bicycle. He can catch a bus, he can catch a taxi, he can travel by train. Millions of people around the world are traveling. So if you look at need, then there's not much of a need. Yes, there is permissibility. If Allah Ta'ala has provided sufficiently and a person is living within his means without going on to extravagance and without having any kind of pride and at the same time fulfilling the rights of those around, so then we'll say it's permissible. But I'm talking about the need. Allah Ta'ala did not create so much of need for this body. But when we look at what we do, what the majority of the people around the globe, that for that which is a need, the day and night is spent. And that which was the maqsad and the purpose, we've got no time. Maqsad and purpose. What was the purpose? And especially of this ummah of Nabi alayhi salatu wasalam. So one is the usage of the dunya and the other is the love and the muhabbats. So in this discussion that we are having, we're talking about the love. That the person who talks excessively, then it is a sign of his love. So if a person talks excessively of his deen, then it is a sign the person loves the deen of Allah Ta'ala.
the person talks excessively of the muhabbat of Allah Ta'ala, then it is a sign that he loves Allah Ta'ala. He talks excessively of the ishq of Nabi alayhi salatu wasalam, then that's the sign that this person has got ishq of Nabi alayhi salatu wasalam. Of course, there will be those also who will talk just for the sake of show business. But I'm talking about generally the person, when he talks about these things, that he's not very welcome. In society, the person who talks about ishq of Allah Ta'ala and Nabi alayhi salatu wasalam and fulfillment of their command and obedience and ita'at and ittiba of Nabi alayhi salatu wasalam, try it out in those groups and in those mahfils and in those gatherings where there is nothing but dunya, that they won't be very welcome. In fact, you will be treated like an outcast, and they will be awaiting his departure. And when he says that, "Now I'm taking leave," they'll say, "You don't need taking leave, we're waiting for you to leave. There's no need for you to request leave. You must take it for granted that it's granted. You must take it for granted that your leave is granted." So at such a time it is a test. But at the same time, we too must not just go anywhere, everywhere, in any kind of gathering and start off and say that we are here to do preaching. In fact, in some mahfil and some places, we don't have to say anything. Just make dua and move away from them. Just make dua for the people and move away, because we may even make them say things which will throw them out of the pale of Islam. So that is that maqsad, that purpose of creation. As I said, that now if the person is talking about Allah Ta'ala's love, Nabi alayhi salatu wasalam, ishq, and ma'rifat, and yaqeen, and tawakkul, and shukr, and zuhd, and qanaat, faith and trust, contentment, mukhalifat and opposition to the nafs, and obedience to Allah Ta'ala. I mean, he's talking excessively of these things, masail of deen, Quran and Sunnah, namaz, roza, zakat, hajj, akhlaq, muamlat, muasharat, dealings, transactions, etiquette, whatever is related to deen. Now when he's talking excessively of that, then it is a sign, it's an indicator that this person has got love for these things. Just as the excessive talk of dunyavi things is an indicator that this person has got great love for those things of the world to which he seems to be attached so dearly that he can't seem to part. So when the angel of death will come, then he will find it very, very difficult to part. Fariduddin Attar Rahmatullah Alayh, before he changed his life, so he had one itar shop. So Allah Tabaraka wa Ta'ala sent somebody in the for his hidayat. So the person came there and stood for the whole day standing, but not purchasing any ithar. So he said, "But don't you want to buy something? It's time for closing now, you still haven't purchased anything." He said, "No, I was watching all the time that your heart seems to be so attached to these bottles here, that you're taking out from this bottle and pouring into this bottle, and taking out from this bottle and pouring into that bottle. So when the angel of death will come, then at that time how your soul will come out from all these bottles? Seems to be all locked up in all these bottles here." So he got upset, he asked him, "And then what about you? When the angel of death comes, then how will your soul go?" So he went flat on the ground, put a sheet above his head and said, "La ilaha illallah, Muhammadur Rasulullah," and he passed away. And that became the turning point. So in other words, there has to be some attachment. I always give the example of the envelope, that there is some attachment. The new envelopes, there is an attachment, you close it. But you can open it too and you can close it too. You can remove that letter from inside and put another one and seal it again. That's how our attachment must be with this dunya. Mustn't be such that you have to tear up the envelope. Our hearts must not get torn. When the angel of death comes,
then it mustn't be stuck everywhere. Because the more it is stuck and attached, the more difficult it will be to pull it out. And there's too much of attachments. The Allahwalas, they meet everybody, they have wives, they have children, they have cars, they have homes, they have gold and silver sometimes, but there's no attachment to it, there's no love for it, there's no kind of day and night spent in stuck and attached, the more difficult it will be to pull it out. And there's too much of attachments. The Allahwalas, they meet everybody, they have wives, they have children, they have cars, they have homes, they have gold and silver sometimes, but there's no attachment to it, there's no love for it, there's no kind of day and night spent in worshipping it. It is not meant to be worshipped. It's supposed to be our slaves. It is supposed to be mata. Qul mata'u dunya qaleel. So this attachment was to be very, very light. So that is the explanation of this Malfooz number 17. Allah tabaraka wa ta'ala give us all hidayat. Allah ta'ala give us love for him and Nabi alayhi salatu wa salam. Alhamdulillah rabbil alamin. 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

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Ulama Ikram, most respected brothers and our sisters listening in at the madrasa, you have just heard again a repeat of the poetry of Hazrat Maulana Hakim Muhammad Akhtar Sahib Damat Barakatuhum. I explained to you in detail just last night that the poetry of the Arifs of Allah Tabaraka wa Ta'ala, the poetry of the Arifin, those who are Ahle Dil, it is not the poetry of Layla Majnoon. It is not the poetry that takes the person's heart to the material things of this world. It is not the poetry that is thought, pondered over, and great effort is put into composition of that. This is the poetry from their heart, and it is in the love of Allah Tabaraka wa Ta'ala. Therefore, it has an impact. As I explained, that from the heart, in the capsule of Noor, their words enter into our ears, and from our ears into our heart. It is when it comes out of their mouth, it is in the capsule of Noor, and that is what affects, because their hearts are purified. So we continue from where we left off, but just for those who may not have been here over the past three nights. Sajde mein sar ho chashm bhi yun ashkabar ho. O my beloved Allah, I desire from you that my head be in sajda, tears be rolling down my cheeks, and the waterfall of your rahmat be falling over my head. And I explained to you that picture, that kafiyat, that the person is in sajda, tears are rolling from his eyes, fearing the azab of Allah Tabaraka wa Ta'ala, or in the love of Allah Ta'ala. Tears flow for both reasons. Sometimes a person cries out of love, and sometimes he cries out of fear. It happens that sometimes a person is so overjoyed, so excited, when he's given some good news, that he begins to tear. Tears of happiness, we say it's tears of happiness. And when he's given some sad story, some sad news, then he tears again. And this time we say that it is tears of sorrow, tears of sadness. So the ashik of Allah Tabaraka wa Ta'ala, sometimes he is shedding tears in the love of Allah Ta'ala. That, oh my Khaliq, oh my Malik, oh my Rabbah, how beloved you are, how much of your ihsan upon me, how much of ni'mat you have blessed me with. He looks at all the ni'mats upon himself and he tears out of the love of Allah Ta'ala. And sometimes looking at those ni'mats, he begins to think that I have not been able to do justice. Allah Ta'ala has been so kind to me. Allah Ta'ala has blessed me with sight, with hearing, with speech, with my heart, liver and lung all functioning, and he has given me wealth, property, good children, everything. But I haven't been able to do justice. I'm still committing so much of sins. So out of khawf of Allah Tabaraka wa Ta'ala, tears begin to flow from his eyes, because we can't do justice to the ibadat. So he says, this must be my condition, that there must be a waterfall of your rahmat falling over my head, and my head must be in sajda, and tears must be flowing from my eyes. غالب نہ نفس پر کبھی شہوت کی نار ہو. Because I explained that at length, I'm moving forward now. غالب نہ نفس پر کبھی شہوت کی نار ہو. This also I explained at length, that our passions must not overwhelm, they must not be dominant. Passion Allah Ta'ala has created, but there must be atidal. It must be according to Sharia. The usage of those passions must be according to Sharia. Allah Tabaraka wa Ta'ala, whatever he is pleased with, then the person must do. If he is displeased with, then the person must restrain himself. No matter how beautiful those faces, but if Allah Ta'ala says it is haram for you to look, then you must stay away. Hafiz Ibn Qayyim Rahmatullah Ali, he has stated one very beautiful thing. He says Allah Tabaraka wa Ta'ala has given the hukam first. What hukam has he given? قُلْ لِلْمُؤْمِنِينَ يَغُضُّوا مِنْ أَبْصَارِهِمْ وَيَحْفَظُوا فُرُوجَهُمْ. And then again,

told lil mu'minat the same thing. Tell the believing men they must lower their gaze and they must not have any kind of sexual relationship with anyone except their partners. They must protect themselves from zina, from adultery, from fornication. I'm giving the meaning. And the same for the women. So he says, what promise did Allah tabaraka wa ta'ala make on that? That if the person is going to lower his gaze from haram sights, then Allah ta'ala will give him iman in his heart, the sweetness of which he will experience. He will get the sweetness, halawat al-iman, he will get the sweetness of iman in his heart. And you have heard that example many times, that if Allah tabaraka wa ta'ala can put sweetness into sugarcane, Hazrat says that if Allah ta'ala can put sweetness into sugarcane, what is sugarcane? Outwardly it's bamboo sticks. But if Allah ta'ala can put sweetness into cane, cannot He put sweetness into the heart of a person? The sweetness of iman is something different. How many billions of tons of sugarcane have already been crushed in the mills, and we have had, I don't know how many tons, billions of tons of sugar from the time of Hazrat Adam alayhi salatu wasalam up till now. Now who is it that is putting that sweetness? Go and dig up that earth and see if you find any sweetness there. Take one 10 acres sugarcane farm, because it's only sugarcane there, so there should be sugar in the earth. So if somebody says that it's coming from the earth, so let me take all the sand from here and I will take it home also and do some grinding, mixing, and see if I can produce sugar from it. Will you ever get sugar from there? So it is Allah tabaraka wa ta'ala who is putting sweetness into that sugarcane, which is sweetening all our barfis and mitais. So cannot He give us halawat of iman? Isn't there some kind of sweetness also in that? Ask the arifs, ask those who have got Allah ta'ala in their hearts, what kind of sweetness. They cannot explain it in words. It's not possible. There are so many experiences that we get sometimes after tahajjud, sometimes after zikr, sometimes in tilawat of the Quran Sharif. Different kinds of experience. And when somebody asks, what is that experience? We say, sorry, I don't know. I can't express it in words. How can we express it in words when Allah tabaraka wa ta'ala, la mithla lahu wa la mithala la. So when Allah tabaraka wa ta'ala, you cannot really understand what He is, who He is. We can only reflect over His sifat, and that too we cannot get a proper understanding. Then where can we really explain what Allah tabaraka wa ta'ala's muhabbat is and what kind of experience they get? So this is what He is saying, غالب نہ نفس پر کبھی شہوت کی نہ رہو, because that is what is blocking our route to Allah ta'ala. Lots of ibadat we are doing. Look at Haram Sharif. How much of tawafs, how much of umrahs, how much of hajj upon hajj people make. Then what is it that is blocking? Why is it that we can't seem to be reaching there? Because we got no control of our gaze. We got no control of the nafs from haram. We just can't go, we can't suppress our nafs. As the first share that Maulana read in that, it was the same thing. That to give your head and to give your heart and to give everything, well, that all we understand. But khune arzu, to drink your blood of desires, the evil desires that come in the heart, to drink that blood, that is the ghiza of the awliya. You can't really differentiate between the awliya and the others when it comes to ibadat generally. The good and the bad make hajj, the good and the bad make namaz. The good and the bad give charities. In fact, sometimes more charities are given by those people who are not even making namaz, because they say that human consideration. So alhamdulillah, charity is a good thing, but together with all that must be the other things too. Namaz, roza, zakat, everything must go together. Na namaz hai, na roza, na zakat hai, na hajj. 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So first the person must have namaz, roza, zakat in his life. Then whether he's a gentleman, he's a judge, he's a jury, or he's a scientist, or whoever he may be, then we will be happy. That is good. That kind of progress is very good, because we need scientists also, we need doctors, we need philosophers, we need mathematicians, we need engineers, we need everybody. But they must have first Allah tabaraka wa ta'ala in their lives. There must be deen in their lives. Then it is something of happiness. Then we'll make dua also. Allah tabaraka wa ta'ala must bless him with even more. So he says, غالب نہ نفس پر کبھی شہوت کی نہ رہو. It must not become غالب.
So that drinking of the blood of our evil desires, if the person does that, then that person is consuming the ghiza of the awliya. That is the food of the awliya. That any desire which is against Allah tabaraka wa ta'ala's desire, then no matter what pain comes on their heart, but they will fulfill the hukam of Allah tabaraka wa ta'ala, and they will not fulfill this demand of the nafs, as I explained last night with that incident of Mahmud and Ayaz about the breaking and the smashing of that pearl. That the hukam of Allah ta'ala comes first. So this shahwat and passion must not become ghalib. Now how will it not become ghalib when the person will stay away from those areas where he will be tempted towards sin? So then it will become ghalib. Then the person will be tempted, and then he will reach a stage where he can't really control his passion. Then he will engage in zina, he will engage in watching the filth on the television, he will engage in going to the cinema, discos and theatres, because now the nafs has become ghalib. The mizaj of the nafs is like the dog, as I explained in that example of the park. That's the mizaj of the nafs. It just wants to run towards sins. It just wants to run towards sins. Now you have to put that leash of shariat over the nafs and then take it wherever you wish to. Dil mein na mere ghair ka koi bhi khar ho. Not one thorn of ghair must remain in our heart. 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Whichever direction I look, oh Allah, I must see you there. The moment some temptation comes, I must see my Allah, that He is watching. کوئی دیکھے یا نہ دیکھے خدا دیکھ رہا ہے. 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He is watching. إِنَّكَ لَبِالْمِرْصَادِ. So Allah تبارک و تعالی's gaze is upon us. He is all seeing, all hearing, all knowing. One person says, مولانا, when I heard in your dua you saying, oh Allah, even if there is a tiny little ant that is crawling on a pitch black rock in the darkest of all nights, then oh Allah, you are aware of the movements of that ant. Then how can you not be aware of my movements? Now it was time for his hidayat. He says, when I heard that in the dua, all those sins of that I used to commit in the dark or in the privacy of my home or my hotel room, he say, all those sins I made sincere tawbah from. That if Allah Ta'ala is aware of that little dark or that little black ant on a pitch black rock, so what if Allah Tabaraka wa Ta'ala has to seize me in that sinful action of mine? He says, I gave up my zina, I gave my haram TV viewing and so many other sins. He said, Alhamdulillah, Mawlana, I've given up all that. I said, MashaAllah, Allah Tabaraka wa Ta'ala make you a sadqa jariya for me. Amen. So we do not know what affects whom. But that is actually the fact, that when we begin to picture that Allah Ta'ala is watching us, and that is that sifat of ihsan that we have to make an effort to reach. As I explained, I think, in one of the majlises after Asr, that Hazrat Shaykh Zakariya Sahib Rahmatullah Alayhi, he said, what is tasawwuf? Tasawwuf is, the beginning of tasawwuf is innamal a'malu bin niyat. And the completion of that is an ta'budallaha ka annaka tarah fa illam takun tarah fa innahu yarak. So we must say the same thing what Hazrat says in that poetry of his. He says, hum aisi lazzaton ko qabil lanat samajhte hain ke jisse dost to rab mera naraz hota hai. We consider them as cursed pleasures. If my Rabb is unhappy and displeased, then they are cursed pleasures, because they will never bring happiness. How can you get happiness when Allah Ta'ala is displeased? Allah Ta'ala will make that person's life miserable. We all know what is the condition of our families and ourselves and our friends. Who is there that says today that I am living a life of happiness, or at least within the self? I've got tranquility, I've got peace of mind, I've got satisfaction, I've got contentment. Because of all the haram, Allah Tabaraka wa Ta'ala sometimes makes one child become a drug addict.
Now the person has got everything. But the child is gone so far, so the person also doesn't enjoy sleep, doesn't enjoy any peace. Allah must protect all of us. Sometimes one young daughter, she becomes a rebel and she goes away and marries some non-Muslim and she says, to hell with you. I'm not interested in deen of Islam, na'uzubillah. So many like that. Now, where will that television viewing help? And where will all that haram that we gave them help now? We gave them that enjoyment. We said that you must have freedom. You must be broad-minded. So I always say that you must not be so broad-minded that your brains fall off. You must be broad-minded. You mustn't be so broad-minded that the brains also fall off, that we can't even think what is good for us and what is bad for us. So غالب نہ نفس پر کبھی شہوت کی نہ رہو. And if you find that the fire of shahwat and passions is becoming dominant, then straight away get down to zikrullah. Begin to think of Allah tabaraka wa ta'ala's qudrat and his sifat. As Hazrat Jalaluddin Rumi rahmatullah alayhi says that Allah ta'ala ordered uzkurullah. And that is the only thing, zikrullah, which will extinguish that fire of shahwat. دل میں نہ میرے غیر کا کوئی بخار ہو. There should be no thorn in my heart of غیر. And again, for the benefit of those who were not here last night, that غیر is not money, غیر is not wife and children, غیر اللہ is not your business. That is not غیر اللہ. It becomes غیر اللہ when it diverts us from the remembrance of Allah Ta'ala. Then it becomes غیر اللہ. It becomes cursed dunya when it diverts us from the remembrance of Allah Ta'ala. Ya ayyuha alladhina amanu la tulhikum amwalukum wa la awladukum an zikrillah. That is the important thing. That it must not divert us, it must not take us away, it must not cause us to go towards ghairullah, go towards nafs and shaitan, our children, our wealth. If they are a means, or if they have been acquired, if our wealth has been acquired in a halal way, and it is being used correctly, then it is a wasila for the akhirat. Our children also will become a wasila for the akhirat. They will be of help to us in the hereafter, if we have given them the proper bringing and training. Or we have done our duty at least. Sometimes a father, a mother goes out of their way. Parents go out of their way. They do everything to try and bring the child on track. But the child just doesn't come on track. He's gone to drugs, drink, vices. So then those parents must not be too disappointed also. They must not think it's an azab of Allah tabaraka wa ta'ala upon them. And sometimes they say, Molna, we did everything right. We don't know where we went wrong. What went wrong? Sometimes it's a test. That kind of awlad is a test. That kind of problem that this person is experiencing, it's a test from Allah ta'ala. Some Anbiya alayhimus salatu wasalam, Hazrat Lut alayhi salatu wasalam, his wife, she was a kafira. In the same way, Hazrat Ibrahim alayhi salatu wasalam, his father, how much he tried, but his father wouldn't accept. Hazrat Nuh alayhi salatu wasalam, his son, how much he tried. Now you think Hazrat Nuh alayhi salatu wasalam, who made tabligh for 950 years, he won't make an effort on his son? So was it an azab? Was it Nuh alayhi salatu wasalam? So these are examples there also for us to take lessons from, that sometimes it happens, but that is a test from Allah Ta'ala. Just like in sickness, in disease, in poverty, it's for the good and the bad. For the good, Allah Ta'ala is using it as an elevation of their rank and status and position. And is testing them sometimes, and he'll give them much more in return. And for the evil ones, it is an azab. It creates restlessness. So غالب نہ نفس پر کبھی شہوت کی نہ رہو دل میں نہ میرے غیر کا کوئی بخار ہو. So this is what he is seeking from Allah tabaraka wa ta'ala, that these tears of repentance must flow from the eyes. Look at the lives of the sahaba ikram ridwanullah alayhim ajmain, the khulafai rashideen, what fears they had. Then why are they crying? 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
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Whole night, my beloved Nabi sallallahu alayhi wa sallam, he cries reading this ayat. Oh Allah, if you punish them, then they are your servants, they are your slaves. You can do what you wish to, nobody can stop you. But if you forgive them, then you are mighty, you are wise. Oh Allah, nobody is going to question you that why you forgave them. That is what it means. Ya Allah, forgive them. That is what he's saying. Forgive them. Because you are Aziz. There's nobody that can question you. The whole night he is crying. So many hadiths we get of Nabi alayhi salatu wasalam's crying. In the sajda he is crying. His place of sajda is wet with his tears. In his ihram he is crying. His ihram becomes wet with his tears. When he attaches himself at the multazam, he tears so much, the tears flow as if a river is flowing from the eyes of my beloved Nabi sallallahu alayhi wa sallam. In Arafat, Maidan, how much he cries. How much he cries there. Now which sin Nabi alayhi sallallahu alayhi wa sallam committed? Hazrat Abu Bakr Siddiq radiallahu ta'ala, he says, I wish I was a blade of grass. Read in the Hikayat al-Sahaba of Sheikh Zakariya Sahab rahmatullahi alayhi, how many incidents have been given there. I wish I was a blade of grass that was eaten by some beast and that was the end of my life. I wish I was a tree that was cut. And he's crying. When he's making tahajjud, he's crying. When he's reading the Quran Sharif, he's crying. What were they crying over? Loss of property. Hazrat Umar radiallahu ta'ala anhu, from the Ashra Mubashara, Nabi alayhi salatu wasalam gives him the glad tiding of Jannat, but yet look at his condition. Once he was reading Salat, he came across one ayat, he collapsed. And he had such a high temperature for a number of days that people used to come and make iyadat. And what was it? Fear. He says, I wish my mother had not given birth to me.

Hazrat Usman radiallahu ta'ala anhu. He tears so much at the graveside that he never used to tear like that anywhere else. When he goes to a graveyard and he sees the grave, his beard used to come wet with his tears. And when we go to the graveyard, what discussions we engage in. Does the grave even remind us now that one day we are going to also be coming to this Qabristan? We just wait that the Imam Sahib is going to make dua now. So while before he's making dua, then we find an opportunity to talk. But we won't say that let me also get away in some corner of this graveyard while they are covering the grave, then let me get engaged in reflecting over my own life, that one day I'm going to also come here and turn to dust. And I have to answer Munkar and Nakir also. So Hazrat Usman radiallahu ta'ala is crying. One Sahabi, he cried so much that Nabi alayhi salatu wasalam told him that you made the angels also weep. Another Ansari Sahabi, he was reading Tahajjud, and after Tahajjud he says, "Oh Allah, I am crying to you that protect me from the azab of Jahannam." And in this fear of the azab of Jahannam, he cried so much that Nabi alayhi salatu wasalam told him that you also made the angels weep. Hazrat Abdullah bin Rawaha radiyallahu ta'ala anhu, in the khawf of Allah tabaraka wa ta'ala, he tears, he cries, he weeps. His wife looks at him and says, "Why are you weeping?" So his wife looks at him, she starts weeping too. So he asks her that, "Why are you weeping?" He said, "That which made you cry makes me cry too." She didn't even ask him what made him cry, but he says, "That which makes you cry makes me cry also." Look at the love and the muhabbat that the Sahaba-e-Kiram had for their wives and the wives had for their husbands. That is the lesson that we take from there. That here there's a wife, the husband is crying, she didn't even ask him for what you are crying, but she starts weeping. That if my husband is crying, then there's something that's really causing him some pain. What is that pain? She didn't even ask him and she starts weeping with him. Now do we get this kind of examples today? Today if the husband cries, he cries alone. And if the wife cries, she cries alone. They were the true examples of Hunna libasul lakum wa antum libasul lahun. You are a garment unto them and they are a garment unto you. They felt the pains for their husband. And the husbands were considerate. They were also the companions of Nabi alayhi salatu wasalam, so they fulfilled the rights of the wives. There was such love, such muhabbat, such affection. Allah tabaraka wa ta'ala united their hearts because they practiced upon the teachings of Rasulullah Pak sallallahu alayhi wa sallam. The more we distance ourselves from the teachings of Rasulullah Pak sallallahu alayhi wa sallam, the more quarrels, arguments, fights will arise. So he is also crying. So then he says that, "I am crying because I am thinking of Pul Sirat. I don't know whether I will be able to cross Pul Sirat and enter into Jannat, or I will fall into the fire of Jahannam. That Pul Sirat is making me cry." Now which night did we ever think of Pul Sirat and shed a few tears? And the Pul Sirat of this world is the following of the Sharia. That's the Pul Sirat. If you follow the Sharia properly here, then it will be easy to cross the Pul Sirat. Nabi alayhi salatu wasalam said that when the tears roll from a person's eyes and falls on his cheek, the face which is touched by the tears of nadamat and shame and khawf of Allah tabaraka wa ta'ala, then that face won't go into the fire of Jahannam. So now it can't be that the face is saved from the fire of Jahannam, but the body will go. It can't be like that. If the face is saved, then it means the whole body is saved. So then we say, but some people now and again they tear, but after that they do a lot of wrong things too.
So if they keep tearing over their sins, then there is great hope that inshallah before this person's death come, Allah Ta'ala will give him the tawfiq of sincere tawbah, where he will pay them whatever that is due to people, or he will make sincere tawbah from all the other sins, and he will also make his namaz qaza to whatever extent he can, then Allah Ta'ala will overlook and forgive the balance. But Allah will create the conditions if he keeps on crying over his sins. Hazrat Aisha radiallahu ta'ala anha asked Rasulullah Paak sallallahu alayhi wa sallam, Ya Rasulullah sallallahu alayhi wa sallam, is there anyone who can enter Jannat without any reckoning? He said, yes, those people who cry over their sins. The fear of Allah tabaraka wa ta'ala, Hazrat Shibli rahmatullahi alayhi said that the moment I get the fear of Allah tabaraka wa ta'ala, that means taqwa, then it opens up a new door of knowledge for me. The students of Darul Ulooms who are here, that in with taqwa, Allah tabaraka wa ta'ala opens the mind, new uloom come into that heart. Alayka bi taqwa Allah, fa innahu ra'sul amri kulli. So there are so many incidents of this nature, so many. So did these people get depressed with their tears? There was no depression. These were not those tears that bring depression. After that dua, for example, in which a person cries before Allah tabaraka wa ta'ala, if he is sincere, if he is really crying over his sins, wallah, I tell you that immediately after that dua, it seems as if one burden has been removed from the person's body. Like some weight was on that heart, and the person experiences as if there is a removal of that weight from his heart. Now if we get that kind of experience with our du'as, which in which we don't even have sincerity and ikhlas sometimes, but Allah Ta'ala gives us that experience, so how can it cause depression? Yes, there must not be so much of fear that the person loses hope in Allah Tabaraka wa Ta'ala's mercy. It must be balanced. Hazrat Umar radiallahu ta'ala anhu says, if I am told that everyone will go to hell and only one person will go to Jannat, then I have hope in Allah Ta'ala that I will be the one that will go to Jannat. And if I am told that everyone will go to Jannat and only one person will go to hell, then I fear that I may be that one that will go to hell. Look at that. What a beautiful example. What a beautiful statement. That means there's a balance between khawf and fear. That the person has got high hopes also, because Allah is Rahim, Allah Ta'ala is Kareem, Allah Ta'ala is forgiving, and He wants us to return to Him. Mera har khata pe rona, yehi hai meri talafi. 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That is my talafi, O my Allah. I don't have anything else with me. I am a sinful servant of yours. But O Allah, the only thing I can do is shed a few tears from my eyes and express my regret, my remorse, my shame over what deeds I have committed. I don't brag about my sins. I'm not happy. I'm feeling very uncomfortable. I'm feeling restless. A Muslim becomes restless. He does not express any kind of happiness after commission of sin. Hazrat Rabia, Hazrat Jibreel alayhi salatu wasalam, Nabi alayhi salatu wasalam goes in Miraj. Hazrat Jibreel alayhi salatu wasalam has got a container. He asks him, what is in this container? He says, in this container are the tears of the ummatis of yours who were shedding tears of nadamat and shame and repentance. So it shows that our tears which flow here are gathered in that container of Hazrat Jibreel alayhi salatu wasalam. Ha, what a ne'mat Allah Ta'ala has given us. 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

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That I'm a banda of Allah tabaraka wa ta'ala. So there's nothing to lose hope. My Allah is very merciful, He's very forgiving. We must have great hopes that no matter how far we may have gone, all that is required is some sincere tears of repentance. Return to Him, return to Him. Allah Ta'ala Himself has created all the conditions for us so that we may return to Him. Sometimes He sends down some azab, and that azab is also rahmat for the ummah. As Allah Tabaraka wa Ta'ala says in the Quranic verse, ظهر الفساد في البر والبحر بما

prasada appears. Land and seas, everywhere there is nothing but facade. And what does Allah Ta'ala say? Zahar al fasad fil barri wal bahr. On land and sea, Allah, facade has appeared. Bima kasabat aydin nas. It is our doings, it's our actions, it's our evil and haram and all the commission of our sins which is causing all this facade. But Allah Ta'ala says, لِيُزِيقَهُمْ بَعْضَ الَّذِي عَمِلُوا, so that we may give them a taste of some of their doings. Allah is not even punishing us for all our doings. How merciful He is. Just some of our doings, some of our evil, He just gives a little taste of that. And for what? لَحَلَّهُمْ يَرْجِعُونَ, so that they may return to Allah Tabaraka wa Ta'ala. Allah is not punishing because He's enjoying it. Na'uzu billah, Allah Tabaraka wa Ta'ala is not like a beast or some wild animal that likes to devour, or like those who are gone worse than animals, that it gives them joy and happiness when they slaughter and massacre and kill and shoot and bomb and loot and burn and raise to the grounds, and it gives them happiness. You find them smiling in the pictures when they do that. Allah Ta'ala is not like that. Allah doesn't want to give punishment. He wants to give us the best of dunya and the best of akhirah. He wants to give us sukoon in this world also. So what does He say? لَعَلَّهُمْ يَرْجِعُونَ. That is why He sent it. Mere labo pe zikr tera baar baar ho. Oh Allah, I keep on taking Your name. Repeatedly I take Your name. Because the more you take the name of the Beloved, the more the love increases. Majnu was writing in the air, in the atmosphere, name of Layla, Layla, Layla. When he goes on the ground also, you'll find him writing Layla, Layla, Layla. He was gone mad over Layla. But these buzrugs have given us that misal to show that here the person in the love of a woman, if he's gone so crazy and so mad, then is Allah Tabaraka wa Ta'ala's love less than the love of Layla? So this zikr of Allah Tabaraka wa Ta'ala, it will bring noor into the heart and it will suppress that flame of passion which is rising in our hearts. Phir dil ba faiz zikr mera pur bahar ho. Hum sab ko teri yaad se hasil qarar ho. Dil bhoolne se tujhko bahut beqarar ho. Hum sab ko teri yaad se hasil qarar ho. With Your remembrance of Allah, our hearts receive kind of tranquility, peace, sukoon, qarar. And forgetting You, our hearts become restless, becomes beqarar. How if a child has gone missing, Allah Tabaraka wa Ta'ala must protect everybody. It is the most difficult pain to take on the heart. If a person's 3-year-old, 2-year-old child is gone missing, and there's no sign of that child, then if that person is a fit, healthy person, 200 kg in weight too, you look at him after a few days and few months, and you will find that the person has gone skin and bones in the tears that he sheds. Because one is, if the child died, then at least you give janaza, you give kafan dafan, and you know that at least you buried the child. But if the child is gone, and now you don't know where, and 1 minute the newspaper says that there was some information that it was in the north, and 1 minute it was in the south, and 1 minute somebody saw the shoe of the child in some jungle, but no sign, then just imagine what a kind of restlessness the person experiences. That is the kind of restlessness we must experience after committing any kind of sin. That is the kind of restlessness we must experience. That beloved child can cause so much of grief, then we have distanced ourselves from our Allah. What kind of grief and sorrow must come on our heart? Hum Allah se dur ho gaye guna aur nafarmani karke to dil ke upar kaisa sadma hona chahiye. We should forgo our breakfast, we should forgo our lunch sometime and say, I will not have breakfast until I have made plenty of tawbah. The person must cry. Shukr hai dard dil mustaqil ho gaya ab to shayad mera dil bhi dil ho gaya. Shah Muhammad Ahmad Sahib Rahmatullah Alayh
He says, shukr hai dard-e-dil mustaqil ho gaya, ab to shayad mera dil bhi dil ho gaya. That dard-e-dil bhi must become mustaqil. There's enough there still to go, inshallah, it'll carry on for another few majlises, it looks like. He said, dard-e-dil must become mustaqil, that love of Allah tabaraka wa ta'ala must become mustaqil in the heart. It must not be that one minute we are Bayazid Bustami, and the other minute we are the brothers of Shaitan, or we are Nange Yazid. One minute you find the person in with his tahajjud and with his ishraq and with his awabin and with his duas and with his zikr and tilawat and gush and talim and tabligh and khanqa and zikrullah and everything, you think now this person has already reached the arsh. And then when the person comes out of the masjid, then after that shaitan also feels ashamed of some of the sins that he commits. There is no such thing as razi rahe rahman bhi, khush rahe shaitan bhi. Ganga ka ashnam bhi kiya, Hajj Kaaba bhi kiya, Ganga ka ashnam bhi, khush rahe shaitan bhi, razi rahe rahman bhi. So you can't make both khush. Dono ko khush nahi kar sakte. You have to decide who do you want to make khush, who do we want to make khush, Allah or shaitan. And shaitan has declared that he is our enemy. Shaitan has declared it openly, he's not even ashamed, he has said it, I'm your enemy. So now to make the enemy one's friend, is it a sensible thing? But as human beings, we can make mistakes, we can err, we can fault. But then what should we do? We should go put our head in sajda, shed tears of repentance, and then ask Allah Ta'ala to have the waterfall of rahmat falling over us. Hazrat Abu Bakr Siddiq radiallahu ta'ala, on one day he was in a garden and he saw a bird flying. He says, oh bird, how fortunate you are, how lucky you are. You eat, you drink, you fly under the shade of trees, and then you die. And there is no reckoning for you on the day of Qiyamah. Ha, bird, I wish I was you.

sitting in the Haram Sharif, I was looking at those birds going round and round the Kaaba Sharif. The same thing came before me, this hadith. Looking at them, I said, "Oh, you birds, how lucky you are. You make tawaf of the Kaaba. You go round and round and round. You get the opportunity to sit on the Kaaba Sharif. You cross the noor and the tajalli of Allah Tabaraka wa Ta'ala that's coming on the Kaaba Sharif dozens of times. You drink the water of Zamzam which is in those cans there and in those containers there. When you come down and you descend, you drink water of Zamzam. When you are on top there, you get a bird's eye view of the million people making sajda. Oh bird, you get a bird's eye view of the million people that are making sajda. Oh bird, you look at the people making tawaf. You make it look at the people clinging to the multazam and shedding tears. Ha, oh birds, how fortunate you are. I wish I was in your place. Because when you die also, there's no reckoning for you. And even in this life, there's such a wonderful ni'mat for you. Unlike our birds, which are in Africa or some other jungles, how fortunate those birds are. I wish, I say, oh Allah, you had made me one of these birds. So we say, how long? We say, how long are we going to carry on like this? How long do we have to make ibadat? Why we have to make ibadat? We have to be obedient to Allah Ta'ala. Hatta ya'tiyaka al-yaqeen. Until our death comes. Until our death comes, we have to carry on. There's no question of jumping out

0: in this road of ishq. There is no manzil or station that you go and stop there, then now I reached Allah tabaraka wa ta'ala, finish. You just carry on and on in the ishq of Allah tabaraka wa ta'ala. The person who gets tired and sits down on the way, then he is not fit for this journey. Then he must not make loud claims that I'm a believer in Allah, I'm a believer in Rasul Pak
1: Sallallahu
0: in this road of ishq. There is no one station that you go and stop there, then now I reached Allah tabaraka wa ta'ala. You just carry on and on in the ishq of Allah tabaraka wa ta'ala. The person who gets tired and sits down on, then he is not fit for this journey. Then he must not make loud claims that I'm a believer in Allah, I'm a believer in Pak Sallallahu Alaihi Wasallam, I've got ishq and muhabbat for Allah and His Rasul. But when Allah Ta'ala says, if you got ishq, then get up for Fajr namaz, no, I can't get up. If you got ishq for me, then give zakat, you know, that's difficult, we have to part with money. If you got ishq, then fast, you know, that I can't do because I get ulcers if I don't eat it. Lots of people, they only get Ramadan. So go for Hajj, say, how can I leave my business and what kind of ishq is that?

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Don't fear to drown in the ocean of love of Allah tabaraka wa ta'ala. In the love of some illicit beloved, the person may you will have to commit suicide. The love of Allah tabaraka wa ta'ala, let your boat keep on safe. Fear those storms ahead, because Allah tabaraka wa ta'ala will take you through those storms. If the Allah is the one who will take you along, he will give you the tawfiq of sabr. But in this tabaraka wa ta'ala's love, don't fear, just go ahead with it. Carry on.

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I make a lot of dua, Allah tabaraka wa ta'ala give you ilm and make you the leaders of the ummat. Allah ta'ala make the Baghdadis of our time, the Shiblis of our time, the Razis of our time. Allah tabaraka wa ta'ala make you the Muballighs of our time. Allah ta'ala make Shahids of our time. And Allah ta'ala make all of us to fail all the same that we have asked. اللهم صل على سيدنا محمد وسيدنا محمد وبارك وسلم. They are leaving tomorrow, so that's why we are telling them that sending, making rukhsati of them. اللهم صل على سيدنا محمد وعلى سيدنا محمد وبارك وسلم. اے اللہ, اے رحیم کریم اللہ, اے میرے ستار غفار اللہ, اے میرے معاف کرنے والے, اے میرے رحم کرنے والے اللہ, all forgive each and every one of us. Oh Allah, forgive each one of us. We are extending these begging bowls before. Oh Allah, have mercy upon the ummat of Rasul Pak Sallallahu Alaihi Wasallam. Oh Allah, we are sinful servants of yours. Extending these begging bowls, oh my Allah. You are all seeing, all hearing, all knowing. Hey Allah, nothing is hidden sight. You are well aware of everything that we have done. You have heard everything that we have spoken. Oh Allah, even if there is a tiny little black ant crawling on a pitch blackest of the darkest of all nights, you are aware of the movement of. Hey Allah, it is only your ihsan that you did not seize us the moment we were committing sins. You have destroyed us there and there. You could have brought about embarrassment and disgrace upon us. Hey Allah, ashamed of the sins that we have committed up till now. No intention of returning to them. Oh Allah, bless life of taqwa. Forgive our major sins, our minor sins, the sins that we committed knowingly or unknowingly, the sins that we did in the light of day or darkness of nights. Allah, give the sins of our eyes, of our ears, of our tongues, of our hands, our heart and mind. Allah, accept that we have made. Allah.

مدرسہ with Allah's fazal, Allah's ihlas karam and Allah ta'ala's tawfiq, the past was spent in the company of my Shaykh Hazratana Hakim Muhammad Akhtar Sahab Damat Barakat. One line of fence. He is no doubt an arif bil, and number of mashayikh coming to spend a few days in his company is sufficient that there is something that they are coming to say. Muhaddiseen, mufassireen, great, great mashayikh and ulama. One alim, one shaykh from Bangladesh, he has 16,000 murids himself. He too came recently and spent a few days with Maulana Hakim Muhammad Akhtar Sahab Damat Barakatum. Then there are so many other Shaykhul Hadiths. Are they really coming there for? When these Arif Billahs and these great Ahlullah, they come to our town, our city, our country, then we take it for granted that there are some scholars who come to give some speeches. They are not of that caliber. Alhamdulillah, there are many, many who come, they give good, good, beautiful speeches, leave the country and go. But in company of these people, there is something else that we need. And that is the connection with Allah tabaraka wa ta'ala. Such connection that shaitan and nafs cannot us from Allah tabaraka wa ta'ala and his Rasul sallallahu alayhi wa sallam. Many a times I have mentioned in this majlis that do not sit here for the purpose of increasing your knowledge. For the purpose of knowledge, there are many other majlises that take place. Allah, even in these majlises, you have increased tremendous amount of your knowledge. But the real purpose is to get that connection with Allah Baraka wa Ta'ala, that no matter how strong the taqaza of the nafs and upon us, but we say that we are ghulams, we are servants, we are slaves of someone. So we cannot be slaves of two different masters. We cannot be the slave of Allah on the one hand and the slave of shaitan on the other hand. Ganga ka ashnan kiya, Kaaba ka tawaf bhi kiya, Ganga ka ashnan kiya, khush rahe Rahman bhi, razi shaitan bhi. That is not our condition. That on the one hand we please our nafsan, and on the other hand we try to please Allah baraka wa ta'ala. It does not work like that. The reason that there are so many deeni acts involve ourselves in, going for Hajj, Umrah, reading the Quran Sharif, making Zikrullah, Tasbih, Tahajjud, Ishraq and Chasht, so much of Taaleem and so many of other programs participate in. But still, if we have to take Qasam, if everyone has to be asked to take a Qasam, that at the end of all these programs, what have you got in your heart? Take Qasam and say, how much noor is, how much has been accumulated there? How much benefit people really get in our company? And what effect do our speeches have on their hearts? And how much of noor is generated in our majlis and in our company? Then we all will have the answer

spread kingdoms in my one sajda. And we make thousand sajdas and we can't get the taste of anything in there. What is the reason for that? There is only one reason. There is only one thing that is lacking. And that is that we do not exert ourselves, or we do not put all our effort into the giving up of things which Allah and His Rasul Sallallahu Alaihi Wasallam have declared as haram. That is the reason. That everything else, after a little bit of encouragement, it becomes easy to start off. But when it comes to suppressing our nafs and our evil desires, then there we become like the fox. There we become coward. There we are prepared to rebel against Allah tabaraka wa ta'ala. There we forget that a little while ago we were at the roza of Rasul Pak sallallahu alayhi wa sallam, reading as salatu wa salamu alayka ya Rasulallah. There we forget that we were at the Kaaba Sharif making tawaf. Therefore one wali of Allah tabaraka wa ta'ala, when one of his friends or one of his murids or just one acquaintance of his was going for Nafil Hajj, he asked him, where are you going? He said, I'm going for Hajj. Nafil Hajj. Farz Hajj at all cost, you must make it as soon as it becomes Farz. Whether it is done with Ikhlas or not done with Ikhlas, but once Hajj is Farz, the Farz Hajj must be undertaken. And every effort should be made to make it with Ikhlas and sincerity. But do not delay that. But here we are talking of Nafil Hajj. So he said, where are you going? He said, I'm going for Nafil Hajj. They said, have you recognized the cost you must make it as soon as it becomes Farz? Whether it is done with Ikhlas or not done with Ikhlas, but once Hajj is Farz, the Farz Hajj must be undertaken. And every effort should be made to make it with Ikhlas and sincerity. But do not delay that. But here we are talking of Nafil Hajj. So he said, where are you going? He said, I'm going for Nafil Hajj. They said, have you recognized the Rabbul Bayt? Have you recognized the Rabb of that house? Have you got any connection with him? Have you built up your relationship with him? He says, no. So, well, then come to me first. He spent 1 year in his company. And then when he went for Hajj, he saw something else in that Kaaba Sharif. Now his nazar was not seeing just stone wall. It was seeing the tajalliyat of Allah tabaraka wa ta'ala in that Kaaba Sharif. Because now he recognized the Rabbul Bayt. The Rabb, when he is recognized, then he will recognize Kaabatullah also. Then he will recognize the tajalliyat there. We know there were 360 idols in the Kaaba Sharif. But the Kaaba Sharif itself could not get rid of those 360 idols. This was a beautiful point which I heard in this trip from Hazrat Maulana Hakim Muhammad Akhtar Sahib Damat Barakatuhum. He says the fawaid and the benefits of the sohbat of the Ahlullah. He said there were 360 idols in the Kaaba Sharif. But the Kaaba Sharif itself could not get rid of the 360 idols. It was Rasul Pak sallallahu alayhi wa sallam who came and got rid of those 360 idols. That means there had to be a shaksiyat. There had to be a shaksiyat, a personality who got rid of those. And what kind of a personality was that? One who had such relationship with Allah tabaraka wa ta'ala that at times after his tahajjud prayers, he could not even recognize his wife, Hazrat Aisha radiallahu ta'ala anha. On one occasion he asked her, who are you? When she came after tahajjud salat, said, I'm Aisha. Which Aisha? Aisha bint Abi Bakr. Which Abu Bakr? Abu Bakr bin Quhafa. Which one? She got scared and she ran from there. Then afterwards Nabi alayhi salatu wasalam told her that there is a time between me and Allah that not even the angel who is muqarrab can come in between. That kind of Rasul sallallahu alayhi wasalam, he got rid of those idols from the Kaaba Sharif. So he says, just as there had to be Rasulullah sallallahu alayhi wasalam coming to remove those idols from the Kaaba Sharif, within our hearts also there are so many different idols. There are so many idols in our hearts. The idol of wealth, the idol of beauty, the idol of properties, the idol of gold and silver. There are so many

different idols in our heart. Because what is an idol? An idol is something that is worshipped. Now, worshipped does not mean that we go and fold our hands before the gold and silver. Worship does not mean that a person goes to his business and then he folds his hands like that and says that you are my God. That we don't do, alhamdulillah. Worship does not mean that we fold our hands before the beauty of the woman who it is haram for us to see. We won't do that. But worship means that we obey. So we are obeying the desires of our nafs. Business, if something is coming in a haram way, then we say, let it come. Namaz time, the azan is called. The muazzin is saying, Hayya ala salah, Hayya ala falah. At that time, who are we worshipping? If we were worshipping Allah, then we would have said, oh dear business, I love you. But my love for you is 49%. And my love for Allah tabaraka wa ta'ala is 50% or 51%. The love of all these things must be great, must be lesser than the love of Allah and His Rasul sallallahu alayhi wa sallam. Brothers, if a person's parents are ill, or if any other beloved of his has to call him, and this person says that I will finish my work and then come, will that person recognize that person as a lover? He says, I will finish all my work and then I will come. As we say, I will finish the work of the day and then I will make the 5 namazes at night. And especially when the caller who is calling, he is not calling on his own behalf. He is calling because he has been ordered to call. And he is sounding the message or sounding the call on behalf of Allah tabaraka wa ta'ala. Therefore the Ashiqana Tarjuma, a translation that my Hazrat makes of Hayya ala Salah. He says, Ay mere bando, Ay mere ghulamo, jaldi jaldi wuzu karke a jao. Tumhare maula tumhe yaad kar rahe hai. Tumhare maula tumhe yaad kar rahe hai. Make wuzu quickly and come away. Your beloved maula is thinking of you. So what I am saying is that we won't worship by folding our hands before all these things. But what it means is that we submit ourselves to these evil desires. Whatever haram, as long as our nafs gets pleasure, then we are satisfied. Our nafs must get pleasure. Allah can become displeased. During my stay there, I met many people. And alhamdulillah, they mentioned about the benefits of the sohbat of Hazrat Maulana Hakim Mohd Akhtar Sahib Damat Barakatuhum. One person came from Rawalpindi and he was sent by the Amir of the Jamaat of Rawalpindi. Some Sikandar or something is his name, I forget the name. Because this person related the dream to that Amir there in Rawalpindi, and the Rawalpindi Amir said, you go directly to Karachi and you go and relate the dream. So when he came, he said, Main Nabi alayhi salatu wasalam ka ek peygham aapko dene aaya hoon. So Hazrat immediately sat down and he said, what is the message? He says, I saw in a dream, and this was a very pious person who had come. He says, I saw in a dream that Rasul-e-Pak sallallahu alayhi wasalam is taking his turban and he is putting it onto your head. And he says that I have made you the qutub of the time. So this might sound to us just fairy tales, but there is great lesson in it for us, that the Ahlullah are leaving the world. People like us will remain behind. The Ahlullah, one by one, they are going. Just in these 2 years, more than 20 great alims, mashayikh, walis of Allah Ta'ala, great Ahlullah, recognized in the world as Ahlullah, they left. Just in 2 years. So we do not know how long these people are going to live. But there is something that they want to pass on. There is a message that they are giving to us. That no matter how much you try in the world to get peace of mind, to get happiness, to get satisfaction, to get contentment, but you will not get it until and unless you don't please Allah. Jisse hai aap khush is jahan mein, wo shabo roz hai gulsita mein. With whomsoever you are pleased in this world, with whomsoever, O Allah, you are pleased, then day and night he is in gardens. Day and night he is in gardens.
Because who is the creator of gardens of Jannat? Allah. Who is the creator of the beauty of the sun, the moon, the stars, and the waters of the ocean and the forest? It is Allah Tabaraka wa Ta'ala. It is Allah Tabaraka wa Ta'ala who puts the sweetness into the sugarcane. It is Allah Tabaraka wa Ta'ala who puts the beauty into the flowers and onto the faces of people, of men and women. So it is Allah Tabaraka wa Ta'ala who is giving all these things, or who has created all these things. Now when He is going to come into the heart, it is like taking a capsule of all these beauties and sweetness and everything into the heart. So now this person will be happy all the time. Many times I have mentioned that person can have pain in the body, he can have no money in his pocket, he can be living in a hut, he can be in great difficulty outwardly. But inside his heart there is a connection with Allah Tabaraka wa Ta'ala, and whosoever sits with him, travels with him, moves with him, they will recognize that contentment and satisfaction. That whatever will happen, they will say, it is the will of my Mawla, it is the will of my Allah, and there must be some khair in it, there must be some goodness in it. No matter how difficult it may be upon us, but there is definitely some khair in it. When we arrived at Karachi, the pilot announced that the visibility is only 5,000 meters and we require a minimum of 15,000 meters to land. The visibility is only 500 meters and we require a minimum of 1,500. He says, but because there's a cyclone, the gale force wind that is blowing, and there's a storm, and all the dust, it has clouded the whole sky and it is very difficult to land, so we will wait for about half an hour, and if we cannot get good visibility, we will go back to Dubai. Now imagine you come right there and then you are told that now we are going to go back to Dubai. So I told my friends, I said, this, it's the will of Allah Tabaraka wa Ta'ala, and there's khair and goodness in everything that He does. Sometimes test comes, but be patient and you will find that there was great khair in it. So we went back to Dubai, then returned the next morning. Then we were informed that the temperatures were running at 42 degrees, 43 degrees, 45 degrees. And the dust was so much that especially a person like myself suffering from sinusitis, it would have become extremely difficult. So that night it rained so much that all the dust settled and the temperatures dropped by 15 degrees and came away to 30 degrees. And for the next couple of days we had lovely cool breeze and weather. So now there was khair in it. So what I am trying to convey to you is that Allah Tabaraka wa Ta'ala, when we are going to bring Him into our hearts, we will find peace in the hearts. There will be peace in our hearts. But first we have to fight this nafs. Just a little while ago there were some drunken people outside who were making a big noise. So it reminds me that when Hazrat asked a question, he said that sharab kitni qisam ki hai Maulana? How many kinds of sharab there are? How many kinds of intoxicant drinks or liquor? Now those who are used to sharab, then they would have said Kasal Lager and so many other kinds of drinks. But what do we know the qisams of sharab? So I looked at him with surprise and I said, is it sharab kitni qisam ki hai? Mujhe to kuch malum nahi. He said, suno ghor se, sharab teen qisam ki hai. I thought he was asking of some names. He says there are three kinds of sharab. Three kinds. Ek dunyavi sharab. Ek dunya ki sharab. 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It says there are three kinds of intoxicant drinks, three kinds of sharab, three kinds of wine. One is the wine of this world. The wine of this world means the intoxicant effect of this world, everything that it possesses. Many people become intoxicated with it. So that was not there before. It was not there before. It was all created by Allah Tabaraka wa Ta'ala. Whether it is gold, silver, property, women, beauty, whatever it is. It was non-existent, Allah Ta'ala brought it into existence. That is what it means, that it was not, that it was neither azali and nor abadi, and nor will it remain forever. Neither was it there before and nor will it remain forever. Allah Ta'ala brought it into existence and Qiyamah Day everything will finish.
So that which we are giving our life over, it was neither there before and nor will it be there afterwards. Jannat is the sharab of the akhirat. People will become intoxicated there in Jannat with all the wealth and with all the ni'mats of Jannat. But that is jaiz intoxication. It is permissible intoxication. But that too was not there. Allah Ta'ala created it. It was not there. So it was not azali. But it will be abadi. That means it will remain forever and ever. But he says, Zaat-e haq ki sharab aisi hai. The sharab of the love of Allah Ta'ala is such a sharab. It's such a drink. It's such an intoxicant. That it is azali and abadi. It was always there and it will always remain. The person who is drunk with the muhabbat of Allah tabaraka wa ta'ala, then he does not require going towards haram. Haram to him is like urine and stool, filth. If somebody has to tell him to drink urine and eat stool, na'uzu billah, how filthy it would be. To this person who is drunk with the muhabbat of Allah tabaraka wa ta'ala, that's how it appears to him. And then this person is not going to be deprived of the ni'mats of this world. This is the major problem, that we think that the moment we will get this sharab of Allah tabaraka wa ta'ala's muhabbat, then we will be cut off from all ni'mats of this world. In fact, then we will be really enjoying the ni'mats of this world. I mentioned in some other majlis that Shah Abdul Ghani Sahib Rahmatullah Alayh, the Shaykh of Hazrat Mawlana Hakim Mohd Akhtar Sahib Damat Barakatuhum, says on one occasion, he said, Hakim Akhtar, mujhe is dal ke andar biryani ka maza aa raha hai. So he said, Hazrat, how can you get the taste of biryani in eating this dal? He says, is liye ke main Allah ka haath mere haath ke peeche dekh raha hoon. My Allah is feeding me. He says, my Allah is feeding me. He says, how can Allah be feeding you? He says, Allah Ta'ala who is causing this hand to be raised up to my mouth. If Allah Ta'ala makes it paralyzed, then the doctors of the world cannot get it up. How many people? They are bedridden, they cannot walk, they cannot move. Every medication they have been given, operations upon operations, but nothing has helped. So he says, I am seeing that Qudrat of Allah tabaraka wa ta'ala raise this hand and bring the doll to my mouth. So therefore I am getting the taste of biryani in this doll. As I always say that we do not even get the taste of doll in our biryani. Because of the worries that we are under and the pressure that we are under, that we do not even enjoy our biryanis. So it is not that the person is going to be deprived after that. If that was the case, then Nabi alayhi salatu wasalam would not have made it a sunnat of his life, or he would not have said, an nikahu min sunnati, faman raghiba an sunnati, in another hadith, faman raghiba an sunnati falaysa minni, that nikah is my way of life. Whosoever turns away from this kind of life, from, he does not want to make nikah. Of course, if there are valid reasons, it is a different thing. There are many great buzrugs also who didn't marry for valid reasons. But the person who has got wealth, who has got health, and there is nothing restraining him, and the person is also in danger of falling in sin, then he should get married. So if the person doesn't, then Nabi alayhi salatu wasalam said that he is not of me, meaning that he is not following my way, he's got no love for me. So he would not have said that you must make nikah. Because we know that in nikah now this person will have to worry about his wife, he'll have to worry about the children, and there will be different kinds of distractions. But Nabi alayhi salatu wasalam said that this is my way of life. He did not prohibit us eating the halal food, drinking the halal drinks, wearing good clothes, making use of good homes. As long as it is within the framework of Sharia, he did not restrain us from that. So this sharab of Zaat-e-Haq, this is what we really go to get in the company of these Ahlullah. Because they have made tremendous amount of mujahidah on their hearts. So much that every minute, they are concerned that my Allah Ta'ala must not be displeased with me. Wo har lamha khuda ta'ala ko razi rakhte hai. Ek lamha bhi khuda ko naraz nahi karte, as he says. Not one minute, not one second. Everything you will find them, they want to know, is my Allah pleased with this or not? They have got such a kind of a heart that when you sit with them, when you listen to them, you find the noor of that penetrating.
But then what you learn in their company is how to retain that noor. The problem with us is that we don't retain the noor of namaz, the noor of zakat, the noor of charities, the noor of akhlaq and ibadat. Whatever we make, it is just for a little while, and then we put a dynamite and we blow it off. So in their company you get that strength, you get that himmat, you get that courage to retain that noor. That is what people go there for, to them for. By kitabs, you become alim-e-manzil. With your kitabs, you can become alim-e-manzil. But you cannot become baligh-e-manzil. You do not reach there with your kitabs. The kitabs show you the road, that this is the road. The ahlullah, they make you baligh-e-manzil. Your destination you get to know by means of your kitabs, but how to get to that destination, it is the ahlullah who make you get there. Otherwise, sometimes we read a thing and we misunderstand, and we practice in accordance with our understanding, and it is totally wrong, and we are getting involved in bid'at or getting involved in something else. So therefore, the ahlullah, they are the ones who take you to that destination. We all can read up a book on heart transplant in English. We all can read up how to do a heart transplant. So now we became alim-e-manzil, that we know how to do it, how to get there. Heart transplant, how it is done. But if a person is not there to guide us, and if a person says that I don't require any supervision, any guidance, any teaching, any learning, because I read it in the book, then inshallah everyone that comes under his knife will all be in the Qabristan. So in the same way, through the kitabs we get to know. But then it is the ahlullah that with their qulub, with the qulub which is filled with noor of taqwa, then they take us to that destination. There is great barakat in the sohbat, in Rasulullah Pak Sallallahu Alaihi Wasallam. His companions, they were namazis, they made hajj, they made jihad, mujahids, they were everything. But still, we all know them as ashab of noor, of taqwa. Then they take us to that destination. There is great barakat in their sohbat, in Rasulullah Pak Sallallahu Alaihi Wasallam. His companions, they were namazis, they made hajj, they made jihad, mujahids, they were everything. But still, we all know them as ashab of Rasulullah Pak Sallallahu Alaihi Wasallam. Nabi alayhi salatu wasalam said, ashabi kan nujum bi ayyihim iqtadaytum ihtadaytum. My sahabas, my companions, are like the guiding stars. Whichever one of them you choose for hidayat, you'll get guidance. Because they stayed in his company. So company has a great effect. It has a great effect. So this is what these great mashayikh, these muhaddiseen, mufassireen and all are coming for. Because they have seen that there is something else that this person possesses, which we do not have. And they come to learn that. That is why we go. Some people say that, what is the need? What is the reason the people keep running behind the Ahlullah? But there is something that they do not know. They do not know what the enjoyment is, what the benefit is. One film actor comes who does not even make his istinja properly. And there's so much of filth in his clothes. But you get people going crazy and mad, and they're running after him and chasing after him. And they want to hear a few words from him. And if he only has to touch somebody, then that person became very mubarak and mutawarrak. So this is the world. In the auction sales in London and other places where they sell the clothing of the film stars and actresses, the people pay thousands of dollars for filth. Thousands of dollars. Ahlullah make zikr and tilawat. Hazrat Shaykh Zakariya Sahib Rahmatullah Alayhi, he says that sometimes I noticed that my Shaykh, his Shaykh, Hazrat Maulana Khalil Ahmad Sahib Rahmatullah Alayhi, he says that
and Molna Gangovi Ramatullale. He says in some

0: summer, that heat of India, their bodies used to perspire, the clothes used to get filled with perspiration. Lekin zikrullah ki barkat se unke kapdon mein kabhi bhi badbu maine nahi sungi. He said, I never had the smell of perspiration in their clothes. And that was the barkat of the extensive amount of zikr that they used to make, that even their clothes absorbed that zikrullah. So their company has got great effect. So what they teach us is that if you are going to please Allah, then Allah Ta'ala will give you the gardens in your heart. Jisse hain aap khush is jahan mein, wo shabo roz hai gulsitan mein. Day and night he is in those gardens. Ye mana ke ameer gulshan e jannat to dur hai, aarif hai magar dil mein khaliq e jannat liye hue. O ameer, the gardens of jannat are far away, but the aarifs of Allah, they've got the khaliq of the jannat in their hearts. And when we are going to displease that Allah tabaraka wa ta'ala, then things will change around us. Because we are coming close to election time, then we must understand that Allah tabaraka wa ta'ala is the one who changes conditions. It is our a'mal, when they go up, they bring down conditions. We must take lessons from everything that is happening around us. Because as far as we are concerned, there are only two parties. The party of Allah and the party of shaitan. Hizbullah and Hizbush Shaitan, as the Quran Sharif says. We are not saying that you must not make tadbir, or you must not vote, or you must not use your intelligence and come to some decision when it comes to worldly matters. Sometimes it is an Islamic country where two Muslims are standing as candidates, and there we will say that you vote for the better of the two persons. Both are reasonably good Muslims, so you say you vote for the better of the two persons. And sometimes in some countries you say you vote for the lesser of the two devils. So people want to know, who must we vote for? So I say, well, in our country you must vote for lesser of the two devils. But what I am saying is this, that when we are going to please Allah tabaraka wa ta'ala, then Allah tabaraka wa ta'ala will give us happiness in our heart. He will give us peace. He will give us satisfaction. So that is the sharab of Zat-e-Haq. The sharab of Zat-e-Haq. Otherwise Allah ta'ala will make everybody change. Around us everybody will change. They say our wives are not obedient. Children are not obedient. Our managers are not trustworthy and obedient. Our laborers are not obedient. Everybody is rebelling. Everybody is against us. Everybody is causing harm. So Allah Ta'ala changes the hearts of people. Nigahe aqrba badli mizaje dosta badla. Nigahe aqrba badli mizaje dosta badla. Nazar ek unki kya badli ke kul sara jahan badla. So the nigah of the relatives, the family members also changed. They are no more ours. The nigah of the friends changed. Those who were very close friends, suddenly they distanced themselves from us. And they got problems with us. Nazar ek unki kya badli ke kul sara jahan badla. Allah Ta'ala's nazar changed, everybody's nazar changed. But if we please Him, then Allah Ta'ala will change even our enemies to our friends. Those who were the enemies of Rasul-e Paak Sallallahu Alaihi Wasallam, those who were the enemies of the Sahaba-i-Kiram Ridwanullah Alayhim Ajma'in, and they were thirsty for the blood of Allah's Nabi sallallahu alaihi wasallam. Hazrat Khalid bin Walid radiallahu ta'ala, wasn't he thirsty for the blood of Rasul-e Paak sallallahu alaihi wasallam? And so many others. But later, what did Allah tabaraka wa ta'ala cause? He changed their hearts, and they were the ones that where Nabi alayhi salatu wasalam sweat fell, perspiration fell, they were prepared to sacrifice their blood and life because they pleased that Allah. So we must learn this muhabbat of Allah is something that has to be learnt. It doesn't come through the kitabs. It doesn't come through the kitabs. The kitabs take you up to a certain destination, and after that you need the Ahlullah to take you forward. So therefore that Buzruk said that first you recognize the Rabbul Bayt. Recognize Rabbul Bayt and then go for Hajj. And then you will see something else when you are going to look at the Kaaba Sharif. If you are not going to recognize Allah and go to the Kaaba Sharif, then even sitting by the Kaaba Sharif, you will be engaged in sins. Some people, they say that in Hajj or in the Haram Sharif, and indeed that is the correct masla that they are conveying, that you must try to sit close to the Kaaba Sharif and then look at the Kaaba Sharif. It's mustahab, it's sunnat to sit near and watch the Kaaba Sharif. So now shaitan and nafs are so clever and so shrewd that they will bring this masla, which is mustahab, to sit near and make you sit right in the front row, first row. After that, for 2 minutes, you will look at the Kaaba Sharif. Then slowly, then eyes will come lower and lower. The gaze will come lower until you will start looking at the people that are making tawaf. Then you will start gazing at what is happening at the Hajre Aswad, the boxing match that's going on there. And after that, the person will start looking at, then you will start looking at the women that are making the tawaf and the beauty of those women. And he will forget that he is sitting in the Haram Sharif. So at such a time, leave that mustahab, go far away, because it is better to leave that mustahab, which is becoming the cause of indulgence in haram. Learn this masla. This mustahab is now becoming the cause of indulgence in haram, so therefore move away. You will get more sawab moving far away and looking at the top of the Kaaba Sharif. So when the person does not recognize the Rabbul Bayt and he goes to Makkah Sharif, then this is what will happen there. Now where are you going to recognize Rabbul Bayt? Who is going to make you recognize Rabbul Bayt? It is the Ahlullah. And we must not think that the Ahlullah are only far away, somewhere in Pakistan or in India or some 100,000 kilometers away. What is happening? In every city, in every town, in every country, Allah tabaraka wa ta'ala has got many, many Ahlullah. So the hearts of the Ahlullah, as I mentioned many times, are the reservoirs of ikhlas. And from them we learn how to recognize Allah tabaraka wa ta'ala. And when we recognize our Allah, then our whole lifestyle will change. Allah tabaraka wa ta'ala will give us such noor in our hearts. Such noor, there will be an ocean of noor that will be flowing into those hearts. And as a result of that, they will find sukoon, they will find peace, they will find contentment, they will find satisfaction. And no matter how much nafs and shaitan will try to pull them away from Allah, but they will not. فَفِرُّوا إِلَى اللَّهِ They will run towards Allah tabaraka wa ta'ala. They will not allow the nafs and shaitan to distract them. Taqazas will come of committing sin. Lots of evil desires will come. But Jalaluddin Rumi Rahmatullah Alayhi, the example that comes to mind, which he gives in his Masnavi Sharif, he says that when the sun shines, I'm just giving you the gist of that, he says when the sun shines, its rays falls on everything. It even falls on the dung, whether it is of elephants or whether it is of cows, whatever it is, it even falls on that. The rays of the sun, it doesn't deprive anybody of the warmth. Falls on everything. Falls on our heads and falls also on the grass and falls even on the dung. Even the dung doesn't become deprived of the warmth of the rays of the sun. And he says after that what happens is that the organic matter is drawn into the earth, and from that organic matter the earth is fertilized. And when it is fertilized, then the flowers grow. Beautiful rose flowers and so many other kinds of flowers giving so much of fragrance. And if you have to look at it, at the bottom there was nothing but dung, filth. But because of the rays of that sun, they also started growing such fragrant flowers. So he says, oh Allah, when you have got that kind of qudrat, that you cause the sun to make that dung so beneficial, so then all with the filth that is in our hearts, it is like that dung. But when your tajalli of rahmat falls, and when it falls on this heart which is filled with all the dung, then ya Allah, just as you cause that dung to then grow, or that fertilizer to then grow beautiful fragrant smelling flowers, then let it heat up my heart and let akhlaq e fazila grow from this heart. On that same soil, on that same earth, which had so much of filth, So the taqazas will come of sin. But when the person, the more stronger the desire, the more stronger the evil desire, when he's going to make mujahada against it, then the more noor will come into his heart. The more noor will come into his heart. But if he gives in, then that whatever there was, they also will disappear. And accidentally, if the person commits a sin, then you have heard many times that if one is to purposely to fall into the gutter, and say that I'm enjoying the filthy gutter line and all the filth that is flowing in this gutter, then that person of course has to have his head examined. Dispatch him immediately to the nearest asylum, otherwise it will be a problem for society. But the person who accidentally slips and falls, then he must straight away rush to the bathroom, take a shower, put on new clothes or clean clothes, apply the ether and perfume, and he will be fresh and clean again. So like that, this person who accidentally commits a sin, accidentally. A Muslim does not commit purposely sins. And do not take advantage of Allah Tabaraka wa Ta'ala's rahmat, or do not try to say that, well, Allah Ta'ala is Ghafoorur Rahim, so I will commit sin and make tawbah, I will commit sin and make tawbah, I will commit sin and make tawbah. Allah Tabaraka wa Ta'ala sometimes takes away the tawfiq of tawbah, and then this person dies a terrible death. He can die in a state of kufr, in a state of disbelief. Iman is snatched away sometimes when this person becomes persistent. Accidental sins, no matter how many he committed, if he makes plenty of tawbah and istighfar, Allah will forgive him. Or purposely too, if he committed once or twice, it is understandable. But to make it a habit that the person goes on and on, then that is definitely very dangerous. I had something else in mind which I was going to discuss tonight from some of the notes that I had made there, but we didn't have the time, inshallah, in some other majlis. But this is the purpose of going to the Ahlullah, that a few days or a little while also in their sohbat and in their company, if we go with ikhlas, if we go with an open mind, as I explained in one of the majlises, that if you want to benefit, if you want to benefit from the fragrant smelling rose, then the nose, the nostril, the first of all, the rose has to be fragrant. Fragrant smelling. The rose must be fragrant smelling. It must not be an artificial flower. If it's an artificial one, made up one, then nothing will come out of that. But if it's a genuine rose, then if you want to benefit from it, then must keep the nostrils open and the sinuses unclogged. Then we will get the benefit. So if we go with to this Ahlullah with an open mind, open heart, and we realize that they have got a special connection with Allah Tabaraka wa Ta'ala because of the mujahada they have made. It's not that they don't laugh, they don't joke, they don't eat, they don't drink, they are some different kind of people from some aliens. They are also human beings with the same kind of hands and eyes and feet and everything like us. This is where most people went astray, that when they looked at the Nabis of Allah Tabaraka wa Ta'ala, they said that they are human beings like us. They eat, they drink, they marry, they do everything. Then what's the difference between us and them? So there is a big difference, and that is the difference of what is in their hearts. There is something in their hearts which we do not have. And that transfers from the heart to the heart. If a person has got the current, electric current flowing through his body, then you must not touch him, because if you touch him, then you will also get shocked. But the person who has got the current of the love of Allah flowing through his body, then touch him, meaning that sit in his company, listen to him, follow his teachings. So then what will happen? The love of Allah will also come. Jalaluddin Rumi Rahmatullah Alayh, he answered this very beautifully, that people say that how can from one heart the noor of that taqwa flow into the other heart. We say that the effect of the company. So he said, like here now you've got different globes burning. So outwardly if you look at it, the one on my left hand side and the one on my right hand and the one in the center, all distance apart. But if you look at the light here, can anybody separate it? That this is the light of that one and this is the light of this one and this is the light of that one. So he says in the globes there can be distance, but in the light there's no distance. So just like that, there can be a distance as far as the bodies are concerned. The Ahlullah, the Mashayikh, the Walis of Allah, their bodies are different from our bodies. But when we sit in their company, then the light, how all becomes one. Like that, it strengthens our light, strengthens our iman, strengthens our belief in Allah tabaraka wa ta'ala, gives us the courage to fight against nafs and shaitan, because that is where we are failing. That in the masjid, we'll listen to the bayan, we'll say, mashallah, wonderful, very nice, we want to make amal. But the moment we go outside, the moment we go into our homes, the moment we go into the bazaars and marketplaces, the moment we go to the schools and colleges, then once again we become the slaves of shaitan and nafs. So that courage and the himmat comes in their company. And we are also in need of it, who give you bayans all the time. We are also in need of it. We sense within us the need to get more and more. And that is the only reason that we go and search for these Ahlullah. Otherwise, we also have got stocks of kitabs, alhamdulillah. Library full of kitabs. We can sit and read from morning till evening, plenty of kitabs. So there must be something that we are in search of. Alhamdulillah, we are not doing any exchange of, or any money racketing or anything. Because some people think that whenever some Maulvi flies over, somebody must have bought his ticket and given him some money, the ticket, and go and leave it there and I'll buy your ticket for that. So alhamdulillah, there is no such thing. There's no agency or commission business of any kind. Yes, one agency that we go to get, and that is the agency to connect people with Allah tabaraka wa ta'ala. May Allah tabaraka wa ta'ala give us ikhlas in our niyat and accept the few days that I had the opportunity of spending there. And may Allah ta'ala give me also the tawfiq to stay away from everything displeasing to Him and do all that is pleasing to Him. اللهم صل على سيدنا محمد وعلى آل سيدنا محمد وبارك وسلم اللهم ربنا تقبل 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receivers, may Allah tabaraka wa ta'ala make this day of Jumu'ah Mubarak for all of us and for the ummah of Nabi alayhi salatu wa salam. We have just 20 minutes, and in the 20 minutes to discuss anything at length is practically impossible. We have different subjects that could be discussed. We can talk about namaz, roza, zakat, hajj. We can talk about nikah, talaq. And we can talk about buying and selling. We can talk about Palestine. We can talk about many, many other issues. So therefore, the Jumu'ah Bayan, we must not look at a very, very wide subject. We have to discuss something specific. So this ayat of the Quran Sharif came to mind just a little while ago when we heard one announcement of the passing away of one of our brothers in Makkah Mukarram. I will come to that later.
1: So Allah Tabaraka wa Ta'ala in this verse challenges man that the knowledge of five things only Allah Ta'ala has and no one else. Now of course it does not mean that the knowledge of other things besides these five, the absolute knowledge, man already has. No matter how much of progress science and technology may have made, but no one can say that they know everything that is happening beneath the waters of the ocean or up in the skies. Every day there is new research, every day they are coming up with new discoveries. Very recently now they say they discovered a new planet, so it will carry on like that. But if a person wants to just understand the qudrat and the power of Allah tabaraka wa ta'ala, and especially when it comes to the modern day technology, where people are now claiming that we will soon be giving life, we are the ones that will create, because of the cloning that's taking place and the stem cell research that's taking place. Now, all these things are creating a kind of doubt in the mind of many, many Muslims also. That is there an existence of Allah tabaraka wa ta'ala if man is able to achieve so much and is able to discover so much and is able to research so much and is able to invent so much and is able to come up with so much of new ideologies and new thinking and new research. So therefore they are beginning to doubt, and not only doubt, but they are now expressing their doubt very, very clearly in the letters we get, in the emails that we get from around the world. Very clearly they say that we don't believe in the existence of God anymore. Everything is under scientific research and there is no need to believe in the existence. Science has proven everything. So what I am getting at is that there was a non-Muslim person whom I had given a lift because he had a breakdown. He was from one of the universities. Some years ago I gave him a lift and there he started talking about the same thing. So I said, well look, we have very little time. It was about half an hour journey from where I had given him a lift. So I said, there is very little time, but I just wish to ask you if you can answer these five challenges of the Quran Sharif. Of course the first one, that Allah Ta'ala alone has the knowledge of the hour. So there they can deny that we don't even believe in the existence of the hour. They don't believe in doomsday, they don't believe in Qiyamah, they don't believe in the day of judgment. So that is a different issue, but the fact is Allah Ta'ala says that only He has the knowledge. I'm not giving you the exact translation, just giving you the gist and the meaning. Allah Ta'ala says only He has the knowledge of the hour. Now all this speculation, all calculation and all computerization that is taking place with regards to the hour, that exactly when Qiyamah will take place, it is nothing but speculation. Only Allah Ta'ala has the total knowledge of exactly when Qiyamah is going to take place. We have been given many, many signs of Qiyamah that is mentioned in the ahadith of Nabi alayhi salatu wasalam very clearly. And if we have to look around, we can see that all those minor signs of Qiyamah that have been mentioned, there is nothing that seems to have been left out. Everything is now very, very apparent, very clear. It's just a matter of time before the major signs would commence. However, the signs of Qiyamah, now if we have to discuss just the signs of Qiyamah, we need hours and hours. So that has been mentioned in the ahadith of Nabi alayhi salatu wasalam. But exactly when Qiyamah will take place, even Nabi alayhi salatu wasalam, when he was questioned by Hazrat Jibreel alayhi salatu wasalam, Matas-sa'ah, it is a hadith of Jibreel, famous hadith sharif. Then Nabi alayhi salatu wasalam said that the person who is asking and the person who is being questioned. So the person who is being questioned does not know more than the one who is asking, because he knew that Nabi alayhi salatu wasalam knew it was a Jibreel alayhi salatu wasalam. Nevertheless, we are not going into that part of it. The second one, إِنَّ اللَّهَ عِنْدَهُ عِلْمُ السَّاعَةِ وَيُنَزِّلُ الْغَيْثِ. Now ask all the scientists and all the weather bureaus and everyone, put them together. Allah Ta'ala says He only has the absolute knowledge of the rain that is going to fall. No one in this world, no one, not only no one, but if you put everyone together and bring their knowledge together, then too they cannot give you the detailed knowledge of the rain that is going to fall. So just to look at clouds and say it could rain, or look at the wind conditions, or look at the other features, and after that say, well, it's going to rain here and it's going to pour there, That is also most of the time speculation. Sometimes they tell you it's going to rain and you'll find sunshine. Sometimes they tell you it's going to be sunshine and it begins to rain. In Germany last week, it was predicted, or that was the forecast, that it was going to be a very, very bright, sunny day. Absolutely clear, no rainfall, no storm, no nothing. Believe me what I'm telling you in a masjid. And this person is an eyewitness, because this person was present in that masjid or saw what was happening in that masjid. We're not talking about a wedding hall, we're not talking about some other disco, cinema or theater. This particular masjid in Germany, they watch TV, they watch football, cricket, soccer and other things. First it was in the masjid, then somebody told them, no, it can't be in the masjid, so they moved it to the sehen section. So apparently some cultural program took place in that sehen section, where they were intermingling, mixing, dancing and music and everything. Outside was absolutely clear, there was no sign of any cloud. And this person says that suddenly out of nowhere, dark clouds, and then the storm for a little while, it was frightening, with our Qiyamah had come. Now which weather bureau could have forecasted that? So therefore I am saying that it is all speculation. Nevertheless, at the most, as I said, they can tell you it could rain or don't rain, or it will be windy or not. But even if they have to correctly forecast that it's going to rain, which scientific instrument or which scientific knowledge or which person has the knowledge that exactly how much of rain will fall, in which places it is going to fall, what is going to be the volume of that rain that's going to fall, whether that rain is going to be beneficial to human beings, to the crops, to the vegetation, to the animals and to everyone else, or that rain that is going to fall is going to be such a downpour that is going to end up with floodwaters everywhere. Nobody has the absolute and the detailed knowledge of that rainfall. So till Qiyamah day, no matter how much of instruments you put together, you cannot come to the conclusion of exactly how much of rain and all the details that go with it. We go quickly on to the third part. Allah tabaraka wa ta'ala says, وَيَعْلَمُ مَا فِي الْأَرْحَامِ. Now this again, everywhere they say that modern day technology, medical science, they can tell you whether it's going to be a child that's going to be male or female. So just saying whether it's going to be male or female, just saying what is going to be the sex of the child, is not what is meant in this ayat. Otherwise it means that now Allah tabaraka wa ta'ala's challenge has failed. Na'udhu billah. We are talking about the detailed aspects of the child that is going to be born. No matter how much of progress that science makes, no matter how much of progress, even if they have to clone, then too they cannot give you the full details of this child that is going to come into this world. First of all, we do not even know whether that child, the mother, is going to carry for the 9 months or not. How many a times the gynecologist has said that this child is in perfect condition and you will be getting a bubbly, healthy child. Then suddenly there's an accident, the mother has had a miscarriage and the child is gone. Or some other shock and the mother loses the child. Or many other ways the mother loses the child. So first of all, we do not even know whether the child is going to be born or not. And if it is going to be born, then who can tell us that whether this child is going to live for 10 years, 20 years, 50 years or 100 years. Whether this child is going to live a healthy life or is going to go through different kinds of sicknesses and pains and suffering and problem. Whether this child is going to become a doctor, a teacher, a lawyer, a philosopher, a scientist, a mufti sahib, a qari sahib, a haji sahib or what. Can anybody say? As soon as the child is born, can you say this child is definitely going to be a lawyer? This child is going to be a philosopher? This child is going to be a scientist or a mufti sahib? Can anybody say at that stage? Who has the detailed knowledge of that? Then again, whether this child, during its lifespan, what he is going to earn, how much he is going to earn, how much he is going to eat and drink, all these details, I'm just giving you very, very little, but all these details, no one has except Allah. So Islam does not say that now you must not make progress in science and not make progress in technology. Islam has never been against science and technology. It cannot be. Allah Ta'ala created the entire universe for us and for our benefit. How can Allah Ta'ala then say that you mustn't make progress? If a person is coming up with new inventions and modern day technology, and it is making life easy and comfortable for the people, if we do not have these fast aeroplanes and jets, if we do not have the modern modes of transport and communication, how difficult it would have become. Look at now, we can carry the cell phone in our pockets, and whilst we are driving, if we've got a problem, then we just press a few buttons and we have already contacted somebody and we're getting some assistance and help, or our job is done. Those days you had to park off your car somewhere and then go to some call box or look for somebody that has got a telephone and thereafter make a call, and then if you do not get the person on the other end, then you got a bigger problem. So this modern day technology, Islam is not against it. We must make progress, nobody stops us. We need the best of scientists, we need the best of engineers, the best of doctors. We need them. The very fact that we are fully dependent on America, Europe, I'm talking about the Muslim countries now, they're so dependent, that all the military machines are provided by those countries. Now what are they going to do? You think the enemies are going to supply you something that is going to be better than their own defense mechanisms? They're always going to give you something that has become outdated, or something that they have already made better than that, so they will give you that, so that when you are stuck for spare parts, so then you will lose the battle. So we need the best in our own countries. However, what we are saying is that this must not dazzle us. It must not dazzle us. It is something that Allah tabaraka wa ta'ala has given to man, and that is intelligence, and he can come up with new inventions. But the person who is now coming up with new scientific inventions, he should be the one to be the best believer in Allah tabaraka wa ta'ala. His iman should have been the strongest. He should have understood that this is Allah tabaraka wa ta'ala's power and qudrat. He is the one who is providing this technology and the knowledge for this technology. Nevertheless, so we go on to the next. So the absolute knowledge of this child. Then we talk about Allah tabaraka wa ta'ala says, وَمَا تَكْسِبُ وَمَا إِنَّ اللَّهَ عِنْدَهُ عِلْمُ السَّاعَةِ وَيُنَزِّلُ الْغَيْثِ وَيَعْلَمُ مَا فِي الْأَرْحَامِ وَمَا تَدْرِي نَفْسٌ مَّاذَا تَكْسِبُ غَدًا. No person knows what he's going to earn tomorrow. In a wide meaning, it means that a person just does not know what he's going to do tomorrow. We can do a lot of planning, and again, Shariat and Islam does not stop us from the planning. We can't say that the person, because he does not know whether death will come or not come, and he must be prepared for the hereafter, so therefore he must not make any kind of planning now. So if he opens up a business, then it must be just for the day that he must have stocks there. Nothing like that. We can plan 50 years ahead, we can plan 100 years ahead. But we must remember the two points together. One is that the person does not know what he is going to earn tomorrow, and then Allah Ta'ala says that the person does not know on which land he is going to die. So if we have to look at these two things, the person just has absolutely no knowledge, exact knowledge of where he is going to die, when he is going to die, how he is going to die. The details of that is only with Allah tabaraka wa ta'ala. So many people want to commit suicide and take their lives, but they still survive. They are rushed to the hospitals and they survive. Allah tabaraka wa ta'ala only knows the details of that. So this earning, we can plan for it. We can plan 50 years ahead, 100 years ahead. And a Muslim is one who plans ahead. However, we do not trust in those plans. We learned in our childhood days that man proposes, God disposes. So therefore we will plan. But whether that plan will materialize or not, that no one has the knowledge. It's only Allah Ta'ala has that knowledge. How many people had different kinds of ideas and plans, but they never survived to look at those plans. I always mention one example which I remember very clearly. It was in 1994. At that time, now they were talking about the new government and everything else. So there was one conference that took place here in Johannesburg. And the person that was speaking there, this was on economy and other matters, he said that whatever has to be done today. Tomorrow could be too late. That's what he said. And it was reported that after that he choked on something and he fell and he died. He too did not know that that was the last word, those were the last words of his. Zindagi ka ajeeb hai visa, kab bula le khuda nahi maloom. اور اس میں توسیع بھی ہے غیر ممکن اور میعاد اس کی نہیں معلوم. This visa of life is a very strange kind of visa. کب بلا لے خدا نہیں معلوم. When Allah Ta'ala cancels that visa is unknown to anybody. As far as the visas of this country and other countries are concerned, we have some kind of a knowledge that it's a 6-month visa, 1 month, 1 year visa, whatever it is. But the visa of life, no one knows except Allah Tabaraka wa Ta'ala. And again, Allah Tabaraka wa Ta'ala is the one who has declared that there is no extension to this visa of life. There is no extension. In our home affairs and other departments nowadays, with a pocket of potatoes also you can get extension. But with this visa, there is no such thing as an extension. When the time has come, the person is going to leave. So look at this brother of ours. He lived all his life in Makkah, in South Africa. And this he says, according to the report, according to his nephew, he says that he was just wanting to go Makkah Sharif. He left yesterday, arrived there Fajr time, made his sunnat namaz in ihram, and he passed away. What a Mubarak Maut. Last year or the year before that, we were there, a person made his asar namaz in ihram. He completed the namaz, then we were going towards Safa Marwa, and this person was also going towards Safa Marwa, and he collapsed there and he passed away. One lady left from South Africa, she fell sick on the aeroplane, they put her in

In 1974, a person who was always being refused passport, the South African government, because of his association with the ANC at that time, so therefore they refused passport. But in 74, they granted him the passport. He was very excited. And then in Makkah Mukarrama or in Mina, he said, "Maulana, I'm getting a bit of chest pain." So he said, "All right, we'll look for some doctor here." In the meantime, see, he passed away. After doing Arafat, and he passed away and is buried there. So even the government couldn't stop it. So therefore what we are saying is that man must make progress. Man must make progress, nobody stops us. But our yaqeen and our faith must increase in Allah tabarak wa ta'ala's qudrat and power. We must look all around us and take lessons from whatever is happening. And we must truly believe that there is going to be a day of judgment. We have to leave this world someday, whether we like it or not. No person has come here to remain forever. Jo aaya hai ya aaj kal jayega, koi dam mein ye dam nikal jayega. Whosoever has come here, he will live one day. Someday this breathing is going to stop, and nobody knows when it is going to stop. So the preparation for the life hereafter has to be made here, and that preparation does not mean that the person has to leave this earth and he has to go somewhere on the mountain tops or go away into the jungles and make the preparation. With the same eyes, with the same ears, with the same hands, with the same feet, the same businesses, the same homes and the same children, all we have to do is bring into our lives the teachings of the Quran and Sunnah, and that is the preparation of the hereafter. How easy, how beautiful, how practical. Therefore I conclude that in Islam, from whichever angle you look at the teachings of Islam, there's nothing but beauty, beauty, beauty. There's nothing but completion. There's nothing but perfection. If we find anything wrong, or if we are finding any weakness, that weakness is within ourselves. May Allah tabaraka wa ta'ala give me, give you, and the entire ummah the tawfiq to understand the Quran Sharif, the teachings of Nabi alayhi salatu wasalam. May Allah ta'ala remove the difficulties, the hardship, the pain and the suffering of mankind around the globe, and especially the ummah of Nabi alayhi salatu wasalam in different parts of the world, wherever they are suffering. Wa akharu da'wana, anil hamdulillahi rabbil alameen.

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0: 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listening at the madrasa and those listening overseas, these being the days of ibadat, zikr, tilawat, an increase in the amal e khair, these are the days for the virtues of which you have been listening to from different speakers, and there's abundant amount of literature also that has been distributed with regards to the virtues of these mubarak days. That much at least I am certain that each and every one of you are familiar with by now, that in these Mubarak days, Allah Tabaraka wa Ta'ala really and dearly loves the ibadat of the believers. I'm just giving you an explanation, a meaning, not quoting a Hadith Sharif. That Allah Tabaraka wa Ta'ala really loves the ibadat. It is superior than other days of ibadat. Of course, each month has got its own significance. Laylatul Qadr has got its own significance. The whole month of Ramadan has got its significance. But when we are talking about a number of days, the 10 days that are referred to in this ayat, the 10 days and 10 nights. So just as we have the odd nights of Ramadan or the last 10 nights of Ramadan, now these 10 days and nights, Allah Tabaraka wa Ta'ala dearly loves the ibadat. Now, ibadat is something that a person has to do all his life. There are different explanations and meanings that are given of this ayat with regards to the days, with regards to the nights and everything else, but I'm not going into a tafsir of those ayat. There's no time also for it, and you have been reading quite a bit about it. But this much we all know, that when we say that ibadat must be increased, so Islam is a religion, a deen, in which everything is ibadat. If we do it correctly, then our eating, drinking, our entry into the toilet and our exit from the toilet, the du'as that we read, and in the same way, all our transactions, our business deals, our safar and our hazar, traveling out and staying at home, talking to our wives and children cheerfully and happily, fulfilling the rights of people, giving charities, caring for the poor, the needy, the destitute, everything is ibadat. There is no second of a Muslim's life that is outside ibadat, only if he does it with the correct intention and he does it according to Allah Tabaraka wa Ta'ala's command and Nabi alayhi salatu wasalam's farman. These two things are required. If he does it according to that, then it is ibadat. So then we will say, what about the sleeping then? Even his sleeping becomes ibadat. If he is sleeping so that he may be rested, so that he may be relaxed, so that he may get rejuvenated, he may get energy again next day to carry out his activities of life, to earn livelihood, to fulfill the rights of people, to make his salat. So then that sleep also, as I have given that example before, of my Shaykh Hazrat Shah Ki Muhammad Akhtar Sahib Damat Barakatum, when he quotes Hazrat Maulana Qanotvi Rahmatullah Ali, that it is like the sharpening of the saw of the person who is doing carpentry. That the person who is doing carpentry, nowadays we got all these electric saws, but in those days they should take the hand saw and it should take a lot of time. It should take a lot of time. After a little while of sawing, then the sharpening takes some time, then equivalent amount of time, because they didn't even have those kind of sharpness. However, that person will be paid. He will be paid for the full day's job. We are not going to exclude the time that that person spent in sharpening that saw. Can anybody tell the carpenter that so many minutes you spent on sharpening the saw, which was of course a need? It's not that he was passing time there. So then we can't exclude that, it will be part of it. So like that, this Muslim, this believer in Allah tabaraka wa ta'ala, look at Allah ta'ala's fazal and his kindness and ihsan, that he's sleeping now, but it is as if he is sharpening that saw so that he may be able to cut the wood again properly and quickly. Because if he doesn't do that, then it will be blunt. So if this person doesn't sleep, then his next day will be blunt. Because he'll be sleeping then in his namaz, he'll be sleeping in his tilawat, he'll be sleeping in his zikrullah, and he may sleep in his business also. And we don't know how much of stealing will then take place if he goes off to sleep in his business. If everybody doesn't sleep at night, they say, no, we're going to make ibadat, whole day fast and whole night ibadat. Because we read in the kitabs, many people fasted whole day and they kept, and they stayed awake the whole night. So now we read all those incidents, and then we say that we are now going to follow them. So can we follow them? We will appreciate that there were many in the ummah of Nabi alayhi salatu wasalam who had that much love for Allah ta'ala and that much strength Allah ta'ala gave to them, and that much barakat Allah ta'ala gave to them in their time also. That if, even if they stayed awake the whole night, in that little sleep that they had, some part of the day was, or after Maghrib, or little while also, Allah Ta'ala gave them so much of barakat in that sleep that it was sufficient. But we cannot do that. We are not in that caliber and category. So therefore we will say that we require sleep also. So it is simple that the person, if he is going to sleep now, then sleep is not going to do anything. There is no ibadat that he is now making. Now which ibadat this person is now going to make in his sleep? Voluntarily. Can any person control his ibadat in his sleep? There are many people in the sleep also, they read tasbih, or they are making namaz, or they are performing hajj, or they are serving the needy and the poor in the dream. So now that's ibadat they made. But can anybody say that that was controlled, it was voluntary? Can anybody control that? Because that person who is fast asleep, the person who is fast asleep, and he knows that he is fast asleep, then can he be fast asleep? The person is fast asleep and he knows also that I'm fast asleep, then can he be fast asleep? So that ibadat which he will do in his sleep, that is involuntary, it's not in his control. Of course, some people read tasbih very loudly with the snoring. Very loud tasbih. Gets everybody up around them. So that is the Muslim's way of life, very beautiful way of life, very simple, very practical, that everything that he does, simple, just look at what Allah Ta'ala and his Nabi alayhi salatu wasalam have ordered, commanded, and if he does it in that manner, then he's sleeping, drinking, talking, walking, everything becomes ibadat. So then when we say that in these Mubarak days, then Allah Tabaraka wa Ta'ala dearly loves ibadat, or it is superior than other days. So now what does that mean? Because everything that the Muslim is doing is ibadat. So ibadat, just as everything is covered in this one word, ibadat, obedience to Allah tabaraka wa ta'ala. We become the slaves of Allah tabaraka wa ta'ala. A person becomes a true abd of Allah tabaraka wa ta'ala. As Khaja Hasan Basri Rahmatullah Alayhi purchased one slave in those days, it was permissible, they used to buy slaves and sell. Islam came and regulated, and slowly, slowly freedom came for all the slaves. But the fact is that when he purchased this slave was a very pious slave. They were very, very pious slaves also. In their progeny we have great muhaddithin, we have great mufassireen, we have great, great awliya-i-kiram. I can give the names of so many people came in their progenies. So in any case, so he asked him, where are you going to sleep? He said, I'll sleep wherever you put me to sleep. Said, what are you going to eat? He said, whatever you give me to eat, I will eat. He said, what kind of clothes would you like to wear? He said, whatever kind of clothes you give me to wear, I will wear. And he said, what name do I call you by? He said, whatever name you wish to call me by. So he said, but don't you have any kind of wish or desire of your own? He said, if I had any kind of wish and desire of my own, would I have been a slave? The person, if he's a slave, but he can fulfill all his desires. So he said, would I have been a slave? So the Khaja Hasan Basri Rahmatullah Alayhi made, ah, and he collapsed. Look at them, they used to take lessons from everything around them. So Junaid Baghdadi Rahmatullah Alayhi, remind me if I slip upon what I was saying. So Junaid Baghdadi Rahmatullah Alayhi, one woman came to complain about her husband. I mentioned this incident before too. Read it in his life and his works. She came with a niqab and she said that if it was permissible for me to open this niqab and show you my face, then I would have shown it to you. That what a pretty woman I am. But in spite of that, my husband now, he has cast his glance somewhere else. His gaze falling on some other woman. So Hazrat Khaja Hasan, so Hazrat Junaid Baghdadi Rahmatullah Alayhi, now he heard this and he again made, ah, and he also collapsed. Now to us these things don't make sense because we don't have that kind of ishq and muhabbat of Allah and His Nabi Sallallahu Alaihi Wasallam. Everything is just mechanical, is absolutely dry. There is nothing that we can say that has got some kind of essence and spirit in it. These people, they knew Allah tabaraka wa ta'ala. They recognized Allah tabaraka wa ta'ala. They had His ma'rifat. They had Nabi alayhi salatu wasalam's ishq and muhabbat in their hearts. Their ibadat also, there was some kind of zawq and shawq in it. So they asked him that, what was this? There was nothing serious, this woman said, and you collapsed. He said, my mind straight away went on to my Allah. That here she says that I've got a pretty face and my husband is casting his glance somewhere else. So my gaze went on to Allah. That who can be more beautiful than Allah tabaraka wa ta'ala? Who could have more jamal than Allah tabaraka wa ta'ala? Who can have more greatness than Allah tabaraka wa ta'ala? The one who gave beauty to the mountains and to the rivers and to the lakes and to the animals and to the human beings. How much of beauty he must have got. So then why should we turn our gaze away from Allah tabaraka wa ta'ala? So we go back to Hazrat Khaja Hasan Basri Rahmatullah Alayhi. He said that this slave taught me a very, very important lesson. A very important lesson. That he is a slave. And therefore he has no desire of his own. So like that, says, we are the slaves of Allah tabaraka wa ta'ala. We are the bandas of Allah ta'ala. Tu hai banda khuda ka khuda ki qasam. 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Ghar mein Qur'an hai, magar tilawat nahi hai. You got Qur'an Sharif in the house, but there's no tilawat. And if there's tilawat, there's no understanding. And if there's some understanding, there's no amal. So in any case, he says that this slave has taught us that we are the slaves of Allah tabaraka wa ta'ala. So therefore we should say that our desires, we have submitted to the desire and the will of Allah ta'ala and His Nabi sallallahu alayhi wa sallam. And that is what this month of Qurbani is all about. Hajj is all about. Sacrifices are all about. Submission of our will and desire to Allah ta'ala's will. What kind of Islam and Iman is this that one minute we are with Shaitan and one minute we are with Rahman? One minute we are talking Deen, Quran, Sunnah, Iman, Islam, and the next minute we are just going one way, hook, line and sinker with Shaitan and with our nafs. حج کعبہ بھی کیا، گنگا کا اشنام بھی، خوش رہے رحمان بھی، راضی رہے شیطان بھی. There cannot be a Muslim. Allah Ta'ala must also stay razi and shaitan must also stay razi. Can it happen? So therefore he says this slave has taught us such an important lesson. So when we are talking about increased ibadat in these Mubarak days, then as I explained to you that a Muslim's whole life is ibadat. Now that increased ibadat will not then mean that if he was earning a livelihood, which is ibadat, the person was going to his business, his niyat was earning halal rizq to provide for the wife and children. Now can we say that in this 10 days, increase ibadat will mean open up another 10 businesses? Can we say now that this person now increased ibadat, because everything is ibadat, so now in these 10 days now go and start opening up new factories and new business houses and increase your workload because you want to earn more and more rizq now and it's ibadat. Will that make sense? Although it's ibadat. In the same way if a person says that eating was ibadat. So now normally I used to eat 2 slices of bread. So I must increase my ibadat in these 10 days. So I will increase it to 1/2 loaf. And before I used to have 1 item on the menu. So now I'm going to increase it to 5 items on the menu. 5-course meal I'm going to have now. Because I must increase my ibadat. So there has to be a proper understanding also that there is no doubt. Everything that the person does, there's no doubt that it is ibadat if it's done properly. But when we are talking about ibadat in these Mubarak days, then we are really referring to increase in Quran Sharif Tilawat, increase in Nafil Namazes, increase in charities, increase in our Tilawat of the Quran Sharif, increase in our zikrullah, increase in our tahajjud, duas. We are increasing this bond with Allah tabaraka wa ta'ala in this Mubarak month. So everything was ibadat, but now this will be a special kind of ibadat. Therefore we are told that if a person fasts in these Mubarak days, then he gets the sawab of having kept 1 whole year's fast. And if he makes ibadat in these Mubarak nights, then it is like ibadat on the night of Qadr. Nabi alayhi salatu wasalam, it has been reported by Hazrat Hafsa radiallahu ta'ala anha. She says that 4 things Nabi alayhi salatu wasalam never missed. Now of course when these type of hadiths come, ahadiths come, it doesn't mean that those are the only 4 things. But there are different things that are mentioned in different ahadiths. But in this particular reference, or the Nabi alayhi salatu wasalam, they say he did not miss out fast in these Mubarak days. Now again I explained many a times that we may not be able to keep all the fast because our lifestyles are different, we don't have that kind of capacity and strength, although we can if we wish to. But at least 1 or 2 fasts if a person keeps also. So Nabi alayhi salatu wasalam, he did not miss out fast. Nabi alayhi salatu wasalam says he did not miss out fast of the day of Ashura, 10th of Muharram. Nabi alayhi salatu wasalam did not miss out 13th, 14th and 15th fast of every month. Nabi alayhi salatu wasalam did not miss out the 13th, 14th and 15th fast of every month. So these were things that Nabi alayhi salatu wasalam did not miss out, and together with that then she mentions, and he did not miss out on the 2 rakats of sunnat of fajr. Now with those fasts, now she is mentioning specific mention of the 2 rakats sunnat of fajr. Therefore there is so much of emphasis on the sunnat of fajr that even if a person is a musafir, then other sunnats there is some sort of concession, exemption. But when it comes to the sunnat of fajr, then as far as possible the person should perform the sunnat of fajr. And then of course there is that little difference of opinion that if the imam has started the namaz, then what should we do? Straight away go and join the salat? Or if there is enough time that you could get the imam in the ruku of the 2nd rakat, then you must still make your 2 sunnats away from the congregation side, right at the back somewhere. Now all that is fiqhi ikhtilafat. What we mean is differences of opinion when it comes to jurisprudence. Now I'm not going into that direction. But the emphasis, now this is taken from the ahadith of Nabi alayhi salatu wasalam. It's not that somebody just sat up and cooked up something. So Nabi alayhi salatu wasalam, we can see that on certain days, certain months, certain times, he used to increase his ibadat. Whereas Nabi alayhi salatu wasalam, his whole life was ibadat. Can anybody else's life be ibadat like Nabi alayhi salatu wasalam's life? Nabi alayhi salatu wasalam, which breath of his, we will say, was not ibadat. But then we know that in the month of Ramadan, in the last days, he was making i'tikaf in the masjid. Now when he was making i'tikaf in the masjid, what else was he doing in the masjid besides tilawat of the Quran Sharif, zikrullah, dua, istighfar? Yet he was masoom and sinless. So sometimes shaitan whispers in and puts us off beat. That no, there are lots of other things to do. This is not ibadat, is doing this and doing that outside. No doubt there is. All that is ibadat. Social work, welfare work, this work, that work is all ibadat. But then at certain times there must be also this filling up of the well. If there is a well from which all the time water is distributed and taken out, then all wells are not zamzam wells. Zamzam well you can keep on taking till Qiyamah day is not going to reduce. But try that out with other wells in the villages and other places where they've got wells. Or we've got a borehole here, just go run the thing one way, 24 hours, and see after some time it'll dry up, that you'll get sand coming out from there. So most of us, this is our weakness, that sometimes we are so concerned about the others that we forget ourselves. We forget that we have to also fill up. We are negligent when it comes to our ibadat, our tilawat, our zikr, and our ta'alluq ma'allah late at night, raising our hands when there's nobody, when there cannot be any kind of show business, nothing but sincerity. There's nobody between this person and Allah tabaraka wa ta'ala. Then at that time the person sheds tears of remorse and regret and acknowledges before Allah tabaraka wa ta'ala that indeed I'm shameless, I'm sinful, I'm the worst of all your creation on the surface of the earth. But my beloved Allah, don't allow any kind of embarrassment, shame and disgrace to come upon me in this world, in the qabr, in the akhirah. The person acknowledges his mistakes before Allah tabaraka wa ta'ala and asks for his forgiveness, for his mercy. And Allah ta'ala himself every night without fail. In the month of Ramadan and on the certain big nights it is a different thing. But when it comes to Laylatul Qadr, etc. But otherwise, every night, after 2/3 of the night, Allah tabaraka wa ta'ala himself announces, is there anyone seeking forgiveness that I may forgive him? Anyone seeking sustenance that I may give him sustenance? And then it goes on like that. Now Allah ta'ala is opening up the doors wide. That are there any servants of mine that are wanting to take from these unlimited treasures of mine, then I'm prepared to give it to them. But if the banda himself says, Ya Allah, I am not in need of it. We may not say it in clear words, but we show it. And then we complain, this problem not solved, that problem not solved, that problem not solved. Apne malik se ut kar ke faryad kar, dil ko sajde mein ro ro ke abad kar. Apne malik se ut kar ke faryad kar, dil ko sajde mein ro ro ke abad kar. Cry before your Allah tabaraka wa ta'ala. Cry in sajda and then light up this heart. Bring life into this heart. Our hearts do not have life. Like that, all creatures and there's so many animals all have hearts. Human beings have hearts, everyone has heart. But in reality, the true heart is the heart of the mu'min. Heart of the mu'min, which beats in the love of Allah tabaraka wa ta'ala and Nabi alayhi salatu wasalam. Hayat e qalbiyat, it is called, that we have to bring life into the heart. Hayat into the heart. When the hayat comes into the heart, then our hands will work right. Hands will touch right. Our feet will walk to the right places. Then our eyes will see only that which is permissible for it to see. Then our tongues will speak the truth. It's not going to take false oaths and qasams. there will be no lies, then there will be no cheating and deceiving in our businesses and in our dealings with people. Then there will be no gambling and no fornication and no adultery. Nothing will take place after that because the person has now got hayat in his heart. But if that heart is not in that good condition, so fasad al jasadu kullu. How the body, if the heart is not in good condition, then it is decadent. In the same way, if the heart is not in good condition, then that is what is going to happen. So this is the purpose why every now and again we are given different days with different nights. Sometimes we are told to fast, sometimes we are told to stay awake at night, sometimes we are told to make this ibadat, that ibadat, or increase our charities, do this, do that. Now this is what we mean. And when the person is going to appreciate and value these Mubarak days, then Allah Tabaraka wa Ta'ala also rewards him tremendously in different ways. There are so many things that have been mentioned in the kitabs. And Allah Ta'ala is not in need of our ibadat. Is he in need of our ibadat? And again, we are not saying that stay awake the whole night. Nobody is saying read Quran Sharif the whole day. But abstinence from sins in these days, abstinence from sins, if a person just stays away from haram, he makes his 5-time namaz, he reads his wajib, or fulfills the wajib and the sunnat, and reads his, and stays away from haram, that person is a waliullah of the time. Because there are two things, one is positive and one is negative. Now the positive ibadat, sometimes there is a lot of enjoyment in the positive ibadat. Those people who are gone for hajj now, in Mina, Arafat, Muzdalifah, when they will go, and also the tawaf of the Kaaba Sharif, and the presentation at the Roza Mubarak, and the Salat and Salam, and sometimes the reading of the namaz in that around the Kaaba Sharif. There's a lot of enjoyment. If there was no enjoyment, what will make that person make tawaf whole night there? Nobody forced him to do it. What is making him go over and over around the Kaaba Sharif late night in the heat of the day? Once there was floods, and people were even swimming and making tawaf in the 1960s. Flood, the water came right up to halfway of the Kaaba Sharif. And people were swimming and going round and round. Tawaf didn't stop. So there's enjoyment. Otherwise, what made those people swim and make tawaf? So in the positive ibadat, there is some kind of enjoyment. In zikr, there can be enjoyment. Those who have enjoyment in the tilawat of the Quran Sharif, they don't want to leave the Quran Sharif. So that is not so difficult, the positive ibadat. But the real difficulty is in the negative. And the negative is the giving up, the leaving out, distancing oneself. Sometimes the Haji Sahab made thousands of tawafs, but he can't give up his adultery, fornication, and when he returns, he can't give up those filthy pictures on the internet and the filthy pictures on the TV screens. In fact, the very first day upon the return, they start watching. So he became Haji Sahib, alhamdulillah, all the positive ibadat he did, but after that, what about the negative? So the negative is the giving up, and that is where the pain comes on the spiritual heart. That the pain comes there, that you have to give up something to which you are addicted, then that is where the pain comes. And that is what Allah Tabaraka wa Ta'ala dearly loves. Allah Tabaraka wa Ta'ala dearly loves that this person, out of the muhabbat of Allah Ta'ala, or the khawf of Allah Ta'ala, he gives up that which is displeasing to Allah and his Nabi alayhi salatu wasalam. That is showing true love, that whatever is displeasing to the beloved, he does not want to do that. Otherwise, what kind of love is that? So therefore, we have to understand that these Mubarak days, this is what we should be doing. If we have already shown some negligence, then we must try and make amends. May Allah tabaraka wa ta'ala give you and the ummah at large the tawfiq of amal. Allahumma salli ala Sayyidina Muhammad wa ala Sayyidina Muhammad wa barik wa sallim. يا رحيم يا كريم يا ذا الجلال والإكرام يا ذا الجلال والإكرام يا ذا الجلال والإكرام Oh my beloved Allah, Oh my Rahim Allah, Kareem Allah, Most forgiving Allah, Most compassionate, Most loving, Most caring Allah. Indeed we are the most sinful servants of yours on the surface of the earth. Day and night we have been disobedient to you. We have used your bounties day and night for your disobedience. My beloved Allah, if there had been any other Allah, you would have destroyed us by now. How kind you are, how loving you are, how compassionate and merciful and forgiving you are. In these Mubarak days, my beloved Allah, we are still negligent. Forgive us. Forgive our parents, wives and children, brothers and sisters, family members, Ummat of Nabi Pak sallallahu alayhi wa sallam. Those who are sick and ailing, give them shifa. Whether they're in hospitals, clinics, homes, amongst us, wherever they may be, bless them with complete shifa. We are physically ill, we are spiritually sick. Ya Rabbi Kareem, bless us all with complete shifa from all sicknesses and ailments. We know that sometimes sicknesses, ailments, diseases, difficulties can be a rahmat in disguise. But even if it is in the form of rahmat, change it to the rahmat of good health. If the poverty is rahmat, change it to the rahmat of good wealth. If the weakness is rahmat, change it to the rahmat of strength. Ya Rabbi Kareem, those who are on journeys, make them reach their destination safely. Those who have gone for Hajj or still going for Hajj, make it easy for them. Make their Hajj maqbool, mabroor and asan. Ya Rabbi Kareem, unke tawaf, ziyarat, ibadat, safa, marwa, their mina, arafat, muzdalifa, Ya Rabbi Kareem, all the rituals of Hajj, make it extremely easy for them. Accept their duas. Ya Rabbi Kareem, include us in their duas. Ya Rabbi Kareem, those who have no children, bless them with pious children. Protect us and our children from all the fitnas that are lashing at us like storms from all sides. Ya Rabbi Kareem, those who are writing examinations, give them success in their examinations. Protect them from all the fitnas that are lashing at them at the schools and colleges and universities. Ya Rabbi Kareem, bless us with hayat and life in our hearts. Bless us with your qurb, with your marifat, with yaqeen in you, with your muhabbat. And the muhabbat of Nabi Pak sallallahu alayhi wa sallam. Ya Rabbi Kareem, in Indonesia, in Pakistan, Sudan, Somalia, Palestine, and all parts of the world, wherever the ummah is going through suffering and difficulties and hardship and pain and problem, remove the difficulties. Ya Rabbi Kareem, wherever disasters have struck, with your fazl kindness, remove the pain and suffering. It is because of our sins, my beloved Allah, that the ummah around the globe is suffering. Forgive us and forgive the ummah of Nabi Pak sallallahu alayhi wa sallam. Open the floodgates of rahmat for us and for the ummah of Nabi alayhi salatu wasalam. Open the floodgates of forgiveness for us and the ummah of Nabi Pak sallallahu alayhi wa sallam. Bless us with all the goodness that Nabi alayhi salatu wasalam asked for us. Bless the ummah with that goodness. And from all the mischief, corruption, fitnas that he asked for protection, protect us and the ummah of Nabi Pak sallallahu alayhi wa sallam. Bless the entire mankind with hidayat. Make everyone worthy of entry into Jannat. Bless us with all the goodness that Nabi alayhi salatu wasalam begged for us. Bless the ummah with that goodness. Ya Rabbi Kareem, you are well aware of the good wishes, good desires, aspirations of each and everyone who has raised his or her hand before you this part of the night. Ya Allah, fulfill their good wishes, good desires and aspirations. We may not know, but you know, my beloved Allah, the difficulties, the hardship, the pain, the suffering, the test and the trial of each and every individual who has raised his or her hand before you this part of the night. With your fazl, with your kindness, whatever that difficulty may be, whatever that problem may be, whatever the hardship may be, whatever the suffering may be, with your fazl and kindness, remove that suffering, pain and hardship. رَبَّنَا تَقَبَّلْ مِنَّا إِنَّكَ أَنْتَ السَّمِيعُ الْعَلِيمُ وَتُبْ عَلَيْنَا إِنَّكَ أَنْتَ التَّوَّابُ الرَّحِيمُ وَصَلَّى اللَّهُ تَعَالَى عَلَى خَيْرِ خَلْقِهِ 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
1: 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My beloved Allah, you have conveyed us here with your favor, with your kindness. ہم اس کے مستحق نہیں تھے ہم اس کے اہل نہیں تھے اے اللہ ہم بہت ہی کمزور ضعیف ناتوا اے اللہ سب سے زیادہ گنہگار اے اللہ سب 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For every place here is for forgiveness. My beloved Allah, my Rahim Allah, the gaze on the Kaaba Sharif is for forgiveness. Oh my beloved Allah, 120 rahmat descending here, 24 hours of the day. Oh my beloved Allah, this part of the night after making tawaf of your holy house, with your holy house in front of us, The house which you declared was the first for your worship built on the surface of the earth. Inna awwala baytin wudhi'a lin-nas lalladhi bi-Bakkata mubarakan wa hudan lil-alamin. Mere Allah, ay Rabbe Kareem, aapne is paak ghar ko hudan lil-alamin farmaya. Mere Allah, hum hidayat ke liye haath phailaye hue hain. Right in front of your house, we have extended our begging bowls and seeking hidayat. Oh, my beloved Allah, you chose Makkah Mukarrama for the establishment of this first house. My beloved Allah, it has got a direct connection with the Baytul Ma'mur, and then it has a connection with your Arsh, and it has a connection with your Tajalli. 24 hours, my beloved Allah, out of every 24 hours, your Tajalli is cast on this Mubarak house. Ya Allah, we have come like bikaris and beggars here, my Allah. We are extending our begging bowls before you, my Allah. My Rahim Allah. Nabi alayhi salatu wasalam was born in this Mubarak city. Nabi alayhi salatu wasalam loved this Mubarak city. When he was taken out of Makkah Mukarrama, he turned towards Makkah Sharif and he said, Oh Makkah, how beloved a city you are. I would not have left you if your people had not taken me out. I love you, my beloved Allah, my beloved Nabi sallallahu alayhi wa sallam loved Makkah Mukarrama. Oh my beloved Allah, Hazrat Ibrahim alayhi salatu wasalam, Hazrat Hajira and Ismail, what kind of sacrifice they must have made when there was nothing here, no water, no food. No human beings, just total wilderness to come and leave his family here on your hukam. Oh my beloved Allah, Nabi alayhi salatu wasalam, how much of sacrifices he made in this Mubarak city. How he went door to door inviting towards your deen. My beloved Allah, he was jeered at, he was laughed at, he was mocked, he was teased, he was criticized, he was assaulted in this Mubarak house, my Allah. In the Haram Sharif he was assaulted, he falls down unconscious. Mere Nabi alayhi salatu wasalam ki yahan par pitai ki gayi, aap par mazalim daaye gaye. When he went into sajda, intestines of animals were put on his back. His beloved daughter is to say, my beloved father, why are they doing this to you? Ya Allah, in Taif he was stoned so much that his Mubarak shoes became filled with his Mubarak blood. Ya Allah, if our beloved little child, one drop of blood comes out because somebody has stoned the child, we will feel like shooting that person. Ya Allah, how the angels must have watched those people stoning my beloved Nabi sallallahu alayhi wa sallam. The greatest after you, the greatest after you. Ya Allah, 3 solid years in Makkah Mukarramah he was ostracized and boycotted. The time came for the people to chew leaves of trees for survival. Nabi alayhi salatu wasalam himself is amongst them. My beloved Allah, how much of difficulties came upon him from the time that he got his nubuwwat. Oh my beloved Allah, from the time that he was informed of his nubuwwat in the cave of Hira. Nabi alayhi salatu wasalam went through so much of suffering. Even when he went to Madina Tawayyiba, Ya Allah, the kuffar, the mushrikeen, the Yahud and the Nasara did not leave him. The battle of Badr, the battle of Uhud, the battle of Khandaq, Sulh Hudaybiyah, Fatah of Makkah Mukarramah. My beloved Allah, Nabi alayhi salatu wasalam, all his life was a struggle for the sake of the ummat. 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When he is informed that ummat for whom you suffered so much, that ummat in discos and cinemas and rave clubs, no haya, no shame, no modesty left. My beloved Allah, that ummat engaging in adultery and fornication and watching porn sites in the internet and watching filthy movies on the television screen, how much of taklif and pain and injury and hurt it must be causing to the sensitive heart of my beloved Rasul sallallahu alayhi wa sallam. My beloved Allah, we come to Makkah Mukarramah and Madina Tayyiba, but yet we have no proper intention of giving up those sins that we have been indulging in. 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If you do not forgive us in this Mubarak place, my beloved Allah, where else can we go and seek forgiveness? If you have to turn away your glance of rahmat and mercy from us because of our sins, then my beloved Allah, where else do we go? You have brought us here, and every place is for tawbah and for dua and for the acceptance of dua. Ya Allah, the touching of the Hajre Aswad, the gunas get maaf. Oh my beloved Allah, tawaf of the Kaaba Sharif and gunas are forgiven. You have stationed 70,000 angels at the Rukne Yamani who say Ameen on the duas. When we read Allahumma inni as'aluka al-afwa wal-afiyya, Rabbana atina fid dunya hasana wa fil akhirati hasana wa qina azab an-nar. My beloved Allah, so many sins are forgiven. Oh my beloved Allah, the mataf is for dua, that Mizab-e-Rahmat is for dua, the Hatim Sharif is for dua, the Muqam-e-Ibrahim is for dua, at the Multazam, my beloved Nabi sallallahu alayhi wa sallam, Pak and sinless Nabi of yours, my beloved Allah, the greatest and the closest to you. Ya Allah, the greatest after you and the closest to you. He raises his hands above his head and he places his chest against the wall. And my Allah, his cheek against the door. And he tears. Oh my Allah, for which sins was he asking forgiveness? Those tears were for us, my beloved Allah. Had it not been for his tears, we would not have been here tonight. Ya Allah, aaj raat hum sachche dil se toba karte hain. Ya Allah, hamare gunahon ko maaf kar de. Forgive our major sins and minor sins. Sins that we committed knowingly or unknowingly in the light of day or darkness of nights. Forgive the sins of our eyes. Forgive the sins of our ears. Forgive the sins of our tongues. Forgive the sins of our heart and mind. Forgive the sins of our parents. Forgive the sins of our wives and children. Forgive the sins of our grandchildren. Forgive the sins of the family members. Forgive the sins of brothers and sisters. Forgive the sins of the ummah of Rasulullah sallallahu alaihi wasallam. Ya Allah, maafi ko aap pasand karte hain. 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front of us my beloved Allah the whole kabatullah sharif in front of us this part of the night my beloved Allah my rahim Allah My Kareem Allah, Ya Allah, the holy house is in front of us. The Mizab-e-Rahmat is in front of us. The Hatim Sharif in front of us. The Rukn-e-Yamani in front of us. The Maqam-e-Ibrahim in front of us. My beloved Allah, the whole Kaabatullah Sharif in front of us. This part of the night, my beloved Allah, my Rahim Allah, my Kareem Allah, ہم گنہگار سیاہکار تیرے سامنے ہاتھ پھیلائے ہوئے ہیں We are like beggars before your house, my Allah. Ya Allah, forgive each and every one of us. Change the condition of our lives. ہوا وہ حرص والا دل بدل دے میرا غفلت میں ڈوبا دل بدل دے بدل دے دل کی دنیا دل بدل دے خدا یا فضل فرما دل بدل دے اے خدا ای بندرا رسوا بکن اے خدا ای بندرا رسوا بکن گربدم من سر من پیدا بکن اے خدا ای بندرا رسوا بکن گربدم من سر من پیدا بکن او مائی بلوڈ اللہ او مائی رحیم اللہ Don't cause any kind of embarrassment or shame or disgrace to come upon us. We know that we have committed major, major sins and minor sins. My beloved Allah, don't expose our sins in front of the people. Ya Allah, forgive each and every one of us. On the day of Qiyamah, my beloved Nabi sallallahu alayhi wa sallam must not feel ashamed. Ya Allah, in the presence of billions of ummatis, when we will rise as we die, جس طرح آدمی مرے گا ویسا یا اللہ حشر کے دن کھڑا ہوگا یا اللہ کوئی شراب خانے میں مر رہا ہے کوئی زنا میں مر رہا ہے کوئی 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we be the cause of his embarrassment and shame? Aaj raat hamari zindagi ke liye faisla kar de. Ya Allah, hum sabko nek banane ka faisla kar de. Ya Allah, apna bana le aur hamara ban ja. Make us yours and become ours. If you are not ours, nothing will be ours. And if you are ours, everything will be ours. My beloved Allah, we are making tawaf in the same piece of ground that my Nabi sallallahu alayhi wa sallam made. What an opportunity you gave to us. The ground is exactly the same on which my Nabi sallallahu alayhi wa sallam made his tawaf. The same ground on which Hazrat Adam alayhi salatu wa sallam up till Nabi alayhi salatu wa sallam, the Anbiya made tawaf. Ya Allah, it is the same piece of ground, my beloved Allah, on which Nabi alayhi salatu wa sallam's companions, the Sahaba kiram radiyallahu anhum ajma'in made tawaf. 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

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Ya Allah, bless us with barakat in every ni'mat and bounty that you give us. Ya Allah, don't seize and snatch away those bounties because of our sins. My beloved Allah, unite the hearts of husbands and wives, parents and children, brothers and sisters, family members, ummat of Rasulullah sallallahu alayhi wa sallam. Ya Allah, whatever hardship and difficulties and problems and tests and trials the ummat is facing around the globe, remove the tests and trials. Ya Allah, make it easy for them. Assist and help them. Ya Allah, assist and help them. Oh, my beloved Allah, give hidayah to the entire mankind. Amen. Those who have made up their minds, they will continue with oppression and tyranny. Then, my beloved Allah, shake them like you shook the Aad and the Samud. Ay, mere Allah, humare hal par raham farma. Accept all the works of deen that are taking place. Accept all the works of deen that are taking place. Accept, believe, oh my beloved Allah, bless all workers of deen with ikhlas. Tabligh o da'wat ki mehnat qubool farma. 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But especially in Hajjatul Wida, with his 124,000 shining stars, each and every one of them, radiyallahu anhum wa radu an. 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In Arafat from Zohar till Maghrib, that sinless, masoom Nabi, with his hands outstretched, crying and crying and crying for the ummat, my beloved Allah. Ha! It wasn't an easy thing, my beloved Allah. But he endured all that pain and suffering so that tonight we may be able to take your Mubarak name, so that we may be able to make tawaf, so that we may be able to say the kalima la ilaha illallah Muhammadur Rasulullah. Ay Allah, Nabi alayhi salatu wasalam, all his life, whatever du'as he made, bless us with all the goodness that he asked for us. Bless our parents and wives and children and brothers and sisters with that goodness. And from all the mischief, corruption and fitnas that he asked for protection, protect us and the ummat of Rasulullah sallallahu alayhi wasallam. Ya Allah, let the winds of hidayah blow throughout the continents. Oh my beloved Allah, you are well aware of the good wishes, the good desires, and the tamanna that is in the hearts of each and every one who has raised his or her hand before you. This part of the night, my beloved Allah, past midnight, we are extending our hands before you in front of your holy house with such a large crowd, my beloved Allah. Ya Allah, amongst us are the sick and the weak. Amongst us are little children and the elderly. Ya Allah, whose hair has turned white.

0: یا اللہ اس پر رحم کر لے اور ہمیں معاف کر دے. یا اللہ, whoever has got any good desires and who doesn't have good desires, ya Allah, fulfill their good desires and good wishes. And all those who have gathered here and raised their hands before you this part of the night, ya Allah, you are well aware of their difficulties, their hardship, their pain and their suffering. Ya Allah, with your fazl and kindness, remove their pain and suffering. Ameen. Those who are sick and ailing amongst us, give them shifa. Ameen. Those who are sick and ailing, my beloved Allah, wherever they may be, in hospitals, in clinics, in homes, or in us, with us, or at, in our countries, or anywhere else, ya Allah, give everyone shifa, tam, kamil, ajil, daim, and mustamir. Ya Allah, those who are weak, give them strength. Those who are on journeys, make them reach the destination safely. Ya Allah, those who are in qaraz and in debts, bless them with plentiful of halal risk and remove their debts. Ameen. Ya Allah, those who have no children, bless them with pious children. Ameen. Those who have children, those who have grandchildren, ya Allah, make everyone pious and righteous. Ameen. Ya Allah, bless everyone with istiqamat on deen. Ameen. Make our children the coolness of our eyes. Ameen. Ya Allah, unko nek bana de. 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Ya Allah, hamare liye sadqa jariya bana de. Ameen. Ya Allah, our children, make them assets for us. Make them ambassadors of Islam. My beloved Allah, bless our children and our grandchildren and our family members with the best of dunya and the best of akhirat. Bless the entire ummah with the best of dunya and akhirat. Ameen. 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
1: The ladies go with that side, no?

0: Aisha is in. 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Let's come. Just tell them that we'll make tawaf there or go that side. Now we'll be coming that side, Hajar Aswad side just now. Tell them we'll be making just now, we'll be coming by Hajar Aswad side.
1: Yeah.
0: Right. السلام عليكم ورحمة الله وبركاته الحمد لله وحده والصلاة والسلام على من لا نبي بعده ونشهد أن لا إله إلا الله وحده لا شريك له ونشهد أن سيدنا ونبينا وشفيعنا ومولانا محمدا عبده ورسوله أعوذ بالله 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listening over receivers, we are in the month of Ramadan, and it is appropriate that we should be speaking about Ramadan. We should not say that Ramadan comes and goes every year, and we have heard these ayat of the Quran Sharif, or the verses of the Quran Sharif, and the hadiths or the sayings of Rasulullah sallallahu alaihi wasallam with regards to the fasting of the month of Ramadan, and the virtues of i'tikaf, and the virtues of Laylatul Qadr, the auspicious night, and all other virtues. We have heard it many, many times, so there is no need to listen to it again. We have to listen to it repeatedly because Ramadans come and Ramadans go, but sometimes we remain the same. We haven't changed, no matter how many Ramadans we have seen in our lives. The whole objective and the purpose of fasting in that month of Ramadan was to bring about a total reformation and change in our lives. But if we have to look at the 11 months that have gone by and then x-ray our lives and see what did we do in the 11 months of the year, did we fulfill the objective of fasting? Last year, the Ramadan that we spent, and whatever the objectives we have heard in all the talks and bayans and programs and seminars and conferences and radio stations and Islamic literature, after that we must check our lives, that did we change our lives or did it remain the same, or sometimes it went even worse. So therefore we have to listen to it repeatedly, that what is the purpose and the objective. Now Allah Tabaraka wa Ta'ala Himself says that, O ye believers, I have prescribed fasting upon you as I prescribed on those before you, so that you may develop taqwa in you, so that you may become of the righteous and the pious, so that you may become of the muttaqeen, so that you may become of those people who restrain themselves from all that is forbidden and haram, so that you develop God consciousness in you. Now this is all explanation. Allah Ta'ala says, Tattaqoon. Now that was the objective. And the promises that Allah Ta'ala has made is unreal on this development of taqwa or piety. The promises are unreal. The rewards are so tremendous and so great that if only we had to adopt taqwa, then we can rest assured that Allah tabaraka wa ta'ala would definitely give us those rewards that He has promised. Look at again the beautiful way in which Allah ta'ala prescribes this fasting. O ye believers, I have prescribed fasting upon you as it was prescribed on those before you. Now that is the mercy of Allah ta'ala, that straight away He is making it easy for us. There are exceptions, people who are very sick, very ill, there are concessions for them. Islam is the most beautiful deen, that it does not impose upon a person more than what he can bear. So there are concessions for the sick, for the weak, but we are talking about people who are fit, healthy. Now Allah tabaraka wa ta'ala says that He prescribed this fasting upon the believers just as is prescribed on those before them. Now there's a whole history to it which I'm not going into, that what was the fasting of the people before, what were the conditions, what were the regulations. But the fact is that when a person is told that this employee, the new employee, when he is told that the job that you will have to do, when he's being given the job description, now at that time he is told that the person working before you, he also did the same thing. And he was quite comfortable, he did not find it difficult, and therefore you also have to do ABC. So the moment you tell the person like that, he feels a bit comfortable, that it's not going to be something beyond my capability and capacity, because the ones before me also did the same thing. Now that is the mercy of Allah Ta'ala, not just that if you don't fast, I'll put you into hellfire. Allah Ta'ala is making it easy, that this fasting is prescribed upon you as it was on those before you, and again, not as an imprisonment, not a kind of a fine or a burden. Allah Ta'ala is not putting some kind of a burden on you. There's great rewards that He wants to give to you if you are going to fast. And what is that reward? That you will become of the people who are, we term as the muttaqeen, those who are muttaqoon, the people who have got taqwa in their lives. Now this taqwa, we can go on explaining, and inshallah we will in the month of Ramadan, but one ayat of the Quran Sharif stands out whenever we discuss this aspect of taqwa, that when a person becomes conscious of Allah tabaraka wa ta'ala's presence, he restrains himself from everything that has been forbidden and made haram. And many times I have mentioned that if you have to look across the board, everything, you can look across the board. Many times I have discussed this, that take anything that Islam has forbidden, anything that Allah Ta'ala has made haram. He is the creator of man, so therefore whatever He is going to make haram, whatever He is going to forbid, whatever He is going to ask us to abstain from and restrain from, then there will be some goodness in it. So take anything that Allah Ta'ala has made haram, and you will find that it is either harmful to the person's own health or his own self. Either it is harmful to himself, or it is harmful to his family, or it is harmful to the society at large. Only those three things you will find which Allah Ta'ala has prohibited. Whether it is gambling, whether it is drinking, whether it is adultery and fornication, whether it is watching the filth on the internet sites or the porn sites, or whether it is cheating or deceiving, or it is stealing, whatever it is, what Allah Ta'ala has made haram, what He has forbidden, then there is nothing in those things except which would have harmed the individual, or it would have harmed his family, or it would have harmed the society. Now every person with a little bit of sense also knows that when you steal from somebody, now that person whose goods got stolen, his shop was emptied, or his house was emptied, now that poor person had worked all his life, or he worked the whole month or the whole day, and he brought something into the house. And now somebody who didn't do any other work except stealing, he came inside and took everything away. So hasn't it caused harm to somebody? In the same way, when the person is engaging in adultery or fornication, then isn't he causing harm to that person's family? Because if somebody had to do the same thing to our sister, our mother, our aunt, what would we have felt? So anything that Allah Ta'ala prohibits, there's nothing but goodness in it. So this fasting, Allah Ta'ala says that this is the purpose. Now that ayat I was saying stands out very, very clearly is, وَمَنْ يَتَّقِ اللَّهَ يَجْعَلْ لَهُ مَخْرَجًا وَيَرْزُقُهُ مِنْ حَيْثُ لَا يَحْتَسِبُ. Whoever will adopt taqwa, explanation, whoever will adopt taqwa and piety, whoever will restrain himself from haram, whoever will fulfill the commands of Allah Ta'ala, Allah Ta'ala says, يَجْعَلْ لَهُ مَخْرَجًا. Allah Ta'ala will find a way out for him in his problems, in his difficulties, in his hardships, in his tests and trials. Allah Ta'ala will find a way out for him, because who is it that has sent those tests? Who is it that has sent that hardship? Who is it that has tightened the person's risk and sustenance? Who is it that is making life a bit narrowed and tightened for the person? It is no one else except Allah Ta'ala. Sometimes he does it because he wants to test the person's iman and faith, or he wants to increase his stages, elevate his stages. And sometimes it is on account of our sins, our vices and our evils. So now that Allah who is sending those difficulties, those tests and trials, now he is saying that you turn towards me and you adopt and develop taqwa in your lives, and I will find a way out for you in your problems. Throughout history we will see so many incidents where people were in tight corners. They thought that there was no way out. Everyone gave up hope. Sometimes it is physical problems, sickness, diseases. The doctors give up hope, the specialists give up hope, the surgeons give up hope. And then suddenly we say there was a miraculous recovery. Now what was that miraculous recovery? If all science failed and all people of science failed, then what was that miraculous recovery? Who was behind that miraculous recovery? So we can call it, give it different names and different titles, but it is Allah Ta'ala. I've given one example repeatedly, many places I've given that example, that if there is a student that is in an examination room, and this student is having great difficulty in answering his question paper, when the examiner or the person who has set the paper himself, when he is going past there, because sometimes you can have in the hall some people who do not even know what the questions are all about. But here I'm talking about the examiner who knows all the answers to the question. Now when he is going past there in the hall and he is asking that student that, why are you stuck? Why are you not moving? Why are you not writing? Why do you look dumbfounded? So then the person says that the question is very difficult. The questions are very difficult. So the examiner says, which questions are difficult? He says, A, B, C. So he says, all right, put your hand into my hand and now I will write the answers. Now when that examiner is going to write the answers himself, will it be difficult then? When he's got his hand in the hand of the examiner and that paper is being now answered by the examiner himself, then will there be any difficulty? So like that, the one who is sending the test and the one who is sending the trial and the one who is sending the difficulties and hardships is Allah Tabaraka wa Ta'ala. In His wisdom He knows why He is sending those difficulties. But if He is saying now that you adopt and develop taqwa in your life, you adopt piety in your life, then I will find a way out for you in your problems, in your difficulties. Now Allah Ta'ala Himself is saying that you put your hand into my hand, so then will the person find it difficult? So now that is one of the greatest rewards of taqwa, that the person, Allah Ta'ala will find a way out for him in his tightness, in his narrowness, in his difficulties, in his hardship, in his pain, in his suffering. And then he will provide for him rizq and sustenance from those places and those sources which the person would have least expected that it is going to come from. Again, it's an explanation of the ayat. That the person does not even expect that it is going to come from these sources. So many people, they are having great problem, they are unemployed, they do not have some kind of job which so that it can pay their bills. Now this person is being told that develop this taqwa in your life and Allah Tabaraka wa Ta'ala will find a way out and He will provide from sources least expected, unknown. Now again, there are incidents upon incidents in the lives of so many people around the world throughout history. how Allah Tabaraka wa Ta'ala provided for them from sources that were unknown, unexpected. So now how do we get this taqwa? Again, one of the ways of getting it is fasting in this month of Ramadan. Now fasting in the month of Ramadan, how does it develop that taqwa? It develops it because the person is conscious of the fact that my Allah is watching. That's all. There's nothing else that prevents this person from eating and from drinking and from carnal actions and fulfillment of carnal passions in the privacy of his home and in his room. If a person is newly married and he's gone on a honeymoon and Ramadan sets in, now what else is going to protect him and safeguard him from engaging in carnal passions and desires except the conscious awareness that my Allah is watching. Jo karta hai tu chupke ahle jahan se, koi dekhta hai tujhe aasman se. When you hide and commit any sin, your Allah is watching. Remember that. So now fasting, it is something that is concealed. Now we came for Jummah Salat. Everybody knows us that is in this masjid. So they say, or those who know us, they say, well, the person was there for Jummah Salat. Jummah Salat, we have to make it in congregation. 5 times Salat, we have to make it in congregation. When we go for Hajj, then it is the largest congregation of Muslims gathering. Now, there are millions of people, but all have to make it together. But when it comes to fasting, nobody can see fasting. Can anybody see fasting? If a person says, I am fasting, we just have to accept his word that he is fasting, nothing else. Or we see him on the dastarkhan, that he is making iftar, then we take it for granted that he was fasting, yet he could not have been fasting. Because somebody was not fasting, but he was the first one on the dastarkhan for iftar. So when they asked him that, but you don't fast, but we see you the first person on the dastarkhan for iftar, he said, why should I commit 2 sins? If I didn't fast, why must I forego the iftar? At least let me get the sawab of iftar. So sometimes a person could be sitting there and he's not even fasting. So the only thing that nobody can see is this fasting. So Allah Tabaraka wa Ta'ala therefore says that fasting is for me and I am the one who is going to reward this fasting. All the other acts of ibadat and worship that a person does, the angels are given the task that give this person so much reward for this, give him so much reward for tilawat of the Quran Sharif, give him so much reward for the charities that he has given, give him so much reward for the Hajj that he has made, give him so much reward for this and that. However, when it comes to fasting, Allah Ta'ala says, fasting is for me, and I will give the reward of this fasting. As-sawmu li wa ana ajzi bihi. And although there is some kalam on it, we'll say it can be read also, wa ana ujza bihi, which means that I am the reward of fasting. If Allah Tabaraka wa Ta'ala is saying that either He is going to give the reward personally to the person who has observed the fast, then too, you can just imagine what is going to be getting. Because it is Allah Ta'ala, He is the one who has unlimited treasures of everything. Our life in His control, our health in His control, our wealth in His control, the heavens and the earth in His control, the waters of the ocean in His control. What is not in the control of Allah Ta'ala? And He says that now I will give the rewards. So He's going to give rewards in this world and in the akhirah. And if we take the other meaning where Allah Ta'ala says, then I become the reward, He becomes the reward. Mahmud and Iyaz is famous, the stories of Mahmud and Iyaz. One was the king and one was the slave. And on one occasion, the king, to show how much of love this Iyaz has for him, so he displayed a lot of things in his court and he said, whoever, whatever they desire, they must take as a gift. So all his people, his ministers, they all came and grabbed whatever they could. But Iyaz did not move. What Iyaz did is that he put his hand on the shoulder of the king. So the king asked him, he said, what about you now? All these people are grabbing everything here. He says, what they will take is nothing in comparison with what you are. Because if I get you, then I got everything. So like that, if the person has got Allah Ta'ala in his life, he got Allah with him, and Allah Ta'ala is saying that I become yours, then he's got all the treasures and the kingdoms of Allah Ta'ala. Now we will say, where are those treasures and kingdoms? Because we believe in cash today. We don't believe in tomorrow. We want everything cash. So Allah Tabaraka wa Ta'ala gives it cash, but He gives it in the heart. Outside we will get how much Allah Ta'ala wills, but that treasure comes into the heart. Allah Tabaraka wa Ta'ala gives that muhabbat in the heart. Agar ek tu nahi mera to koi shay nahi meri, jo tu mera to sab mera, falak mera, zami meri. What does it mean? Same thing. That, oh Allah, if you are mine, then everything is mine. And if you are not mine, then nothing will be mine. I can have palaces, I can have oil wells, I can have kingdoms, I can have everything. But if you are not mine, then nothing will be mine. It will bring nothing but restlessness, anxieties, worries and problems. The person's life will be miserable in spite of having everything. But if Allah Ta'ala is his, then if he has everything, then too he is comfortable. And if he doesn't have to, he'll still have sukoon in his heart. So one of the great benefits or the major benefits of this taqwa is that Allah Tabaraka wa Ta'ala then rewards this person. On the day of judgment, a dastarkhan will be placed under the shade of the throne of Allah Tabaraka wa Ta'ala. And whilst other people will be answering for their doings and for their deeds, these people will be enjoying the food and drink and everything else. And because of that, there will be no azab also and no punishment after that. But what kind of fast? That is the important thing. We always talk about fasting, but what about the kind of fast? Now, if we have to look at our kind of fast, then it is nothing but that which has been mentioned by Rasulullah sallallahu alaihi wasallam. Rubba sa'imin laysa lahu min siyamihi illa al-ju' wa rubba qa'imin laysa lahu min qiyamihi illa as-sahar. That Nabi alayhi salatu wasalam says that many people, they are fasting. But what do they gain from that fast? They gain nothing except hunger. And those people who are standing up for the Taraweeh Salat and other Salats at night, but they gain nothing from that except loss of sleep. Now what does that mean? It means that the person was not observing the fast as it had to be observed. If we are giving up our halal, we are giving up our halal in the month of Ramadan, that which is permissible to eat and drink, we give it up. Because of no other reason except that Allah Ta'ala's hukam and order. Now what can I do? Again, that example came in. And every year it happens that in the first Jummah, not normally, that I give this example. Without fail, look up or listen to the tapes of the past Ramadan bayans. That I always give this example. That if the Imam of the Haram Sharif, Makkah Sharif or Madinah Sharif, or all the muftis of the world, the grand muftis and the jurists of the world, is all of them have to get together and tell a fasting person who is of the weakest iman like us, weakest iman, his faith and iman is not very strong, but it has to tell him 2 minutes before the time of iftar, just 2 minutes before, and tell him that you've already observed the fast for 16 hours, 18 hours, some places is 18 hours, so you've already observed the fast for 16 hours, 18 hours. Now what difference is it going to make in your life if you have to open your fast? Because somebody had told you that the purpose of fasting is so that you feel the pangs of pain that the poor and hungry feel. So now you felt that for 16 hours, 18 hours. Now what does it matter if you open your fast? The person with the weakest iman, believe me, even if that person doesn't make salat, he doesn't give zakat, and he engages in all other sins, but he is a fasting person, then that person too will say, oh, I cannot open my fast 2 minutes before sun has set, because it is the order of Allah. It's the command of Allah. It's the command of Allah, and I cannot go against the command of Allah Ta'ala. I have to open after the sun has set. Now look at the strength of his iman when it comes to fasting. So then is it not that same Allah who has ordered us to make our salat 5 times a day, to give zakat, to go for hajj, to fulfill the rights of our parents, our children, our wives? Isn't that same Allah who has made it haram for us to cause any person hurt, injury and pain without any justification? Isn't that same Allah Ta'ala who has ordered us not to go anywhere near adultery and fornication? وَلَا تَقْرَبُوا الزِّنَا. Isn't it that same Allah Ta'ala who has ordered us and asked us to restrain ourselves from stealing, from gambling, from backbiting, from cheating, from deceiving? Is it not that same Allah Tabaraka wa Ta'ala who has ordered us all the other things? which make our life so pleasant and so peaceful and so comfortable in this world and in the akhirah. So when it comes to the other orders of Allah Ta'ala, when it comes to the other orders of Allah Tabaraka wa Ta'ala, then why is our iman not that strong as it is when it's 2 minutes left for iftar? Why do we become so strong at that time? So this is the training that this fasting is giving. That just as we are fully conscious of the fact that Allah is watching, therefore I must not open my fast 2 minutes before iftar. Or in the privacy of my room, I must not eat and drink because Allah is watching. Whether there are cameras there or no cameras there, that is not the issue. Because lots of people don't steal because there's cameras there. Now we say that Allah Ta'ala is watching everything. He doesn't need cameras. So when you've got that consciousness, we are conscious of the fact that Allah is watching and we're staying away from food and drink and carnal passions and desires. Allah Ta'ala becomes so pleased and so happy. So that this person, nothing else restrained him from all these haram things or even from the halal in the month of Ramadan, which he was ordered not to eat and drink from dawn to sunset. Nothing else restrained him except my love, my muhabbat, my hukam, my order and my azmat and my greatness. That is the only thing that restrains him. So therefore I become his or I give him personally. And when Allah Ta'ala will give personally, we can imagine the unlimited treasures that he will give. So that is the great benefit of this fasting. It's not some kind of burden that Allah Ta'ala has imposed upon us. So abstinence from backbiting, from cheating, from deceiving and gambling, and all the other noises of the outside world, we should try and reduce as much of our activities of the outside in this month of Ramadan. Many times I have mentioned that try it out one Ramadan. Like if Asr Namaz is now at 4:30 or some places 4:45, close the shop at 4:15 and see at the end of the month if there is any difference in the takings. Inshallah you will see more barakat and more blessings because you will be making it easy for your Muslim staff and Muslim employees to get to their masajid, to make their asr namaz, to get ready for iftar, to prepare for the tarawih. But if we are going to be greedy and we say, no, we must close at 5 o'clock, you are employed, you must only finish off at 5 o'clock. And not 5 o'clock also, some of them delay it even more than that, that they start closing at 5 and finish at 5:30. Now that person's asr has become qaza, and we have deprived that person of so much of blessings and neki. Yet if we had accommodated them, then we would have got even the rewards of whatever ibadah they engage themselves in. And I can take billion qasams in this masjid that not 1 cent from whatever was due to you will become lessened. Not 1 cent. In fact, what you will get, there will be multiplication in that in the form of barakat. Try it out and see it. Those people who have gone into such kind of actions, they admit that indeed there was nothing short. In fact, they don't know where the customers came from after that. So why do we want to lose hope in that Allah, who is so merciful, so forgiving, and He is the sustainer, risk and sustenance in His hands, and unlimited He provides. May Allah Tabaraka wa Ta'ala give us the tawfiq to appreciate and value every minute and every second of this Mubarak month. Allah Ta'ala bless us with the best of dunya, best of akhirat, and remove the difficulty, suffering, hardship, pain and problem of mankind around the globe, and especially the ummah of Rasulullah sallallahu alaihi wasallam. Wa akhiru da'wana alhamdulillahi rabbil alamin.
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2: Allah my kiram, most respected brothers, we are in the Mubarak days of Zilhijjah, and that to the first 10 days. Allah Tabaraka wa Ta'ala has taken a qasam with regards to these 10 nights of Zilhijjah in the Quran Sharif. There is no time to go into tafsir of these ayat. Otherwise there is so much that Allah Tabaraka wa Ta'ala has mentioned in these ayat which I have just recited, in these verses which I just recited. But I am not going into the tafsir of those verses. But this much we have to understand, that if Allah Tabaraka wa Ta'ala takes a qasam, then it shows the importance of these 10 nights of Zilhijjah. So the 10 days, the 10 nights of Zilhijjah, the first 10, they are very mubarak, they are very blessed, and there's so much that has been written and so much that has been said already about these 10 days and 10 nights. So if Allah Tabaraka wa Ta'ala out of His mercy, kindness, gives us life in these 10 days and nights, then what should we be really doing? That is the question. Nabi alayhi salatu wa salam, it is reported in Tirmizi Sharif that Nabi alayhi salatu wa salam said that these 10 days, the fast that a person keeps during these 10 days, each fast, the sawab and the reward of that is equivalent to that of 1 year's fasting. And the person who fasts on the 9th of Zilhijjah, then it will compensate for his sins that he committed for the past year and the minor sins that he would commit the following year. Meaning that Allah Ta'ala will protect him in the following year, inshallah. Now this does not mean that all the major sins are all washed away and the person now has got the green light to start committing sins again. I've explained this many times. What this means is that the minor sins which we commit so much day and night, 24 hours we are indulging in minor sins. Even those who are pious, righteous, there are so many minor sins they indulge in. So Allah Tabaraka wa Ta'ala will make this a compensation. It is only for those who are in Hajj. Because of the movement that is required at the time of Hajj, the person has to move from Mina to Arafat, and Arafat to Muzdalifah, and Muzdalifah to Mina again, and Qurbani, and so many things have to be done. So the person is in need of good health. Now if he is going to fast, and if it's a long day, and the person begins to feel weak, then it is going to affect his Hajj. So it is stated that it is makruh for those people who are in Hajj to fast on the 9th of Zilhijjah. But those who are in their own towns, own localities and own places, if they are fit and healthy and there's nothing restraining them, then why should they forego such rewards, such great reward that Allah Tabaraka wa Ta'ala is giving. So Qurbani will take place inshallah on the 10th of Zilhijjah, and after that another 2 days. And also with regards to the Qurbani, Nabi alayhi salatu wasalam is reported to have said that there is no amal, there is no action that is more beloved to Allah tabaraka wa ta'ala on the day of Qurbani than the shedding of the blood of those animals, sacrifice of an animal. As Shaykh Abdul Qadir Jilani rahmatullah alayhi has mentioned one riwayat, that where if a person has to donate 1,000 dirhams, if he has to donate 1,000 dirhams, it is better than that he sacrifices an animal of 10 dirhams. Now it doesn't mean that the person must buy one animal which is lean and weak and almost expiring. The expiry date is already on that animal, and the person looks for the cheapest one just to get over this institution of Qurbani. Qurbani, Nabi alayhi salatu wasalam said that before the blood of that sacrificed animal even reaches the ground, Allah Tabaraka wa Ta'ala forgives that person. And it will be a means of transport on the day of Qiyamah over Pul Sirat. So therefore he said that you must willingly do Qurbani. There must be a happiness, there must be joy, there must be an excitement. Because in reality the person was supposed to sacrifice his own son. And if he didn't have a son, he must take his own life. But Allah Ta'ala has made haram the taking of life. Suicide is haram. The taking of the life of some child is haram. That was only in the case of Hazrat Ibrahim alayhi salatu wasalam, that it was a severe test for him. But Hazrat Ibrahim alayhi salatu wasalam did not put a sheep on the ground. What he did was he really put his son on the ground. Allah Ta'ala replaced with a sheep. So that was the true sacrifice. So So this qurbani also has to be done with a very willing heart. But as I mentioned last year, the days go so fast, it seems that it was only the other day, that there are so many people who have been making qurbani of very beautiful animals. Very beautiful animals. They buy the best in the country, but they haven't paid for the past couple years up till now that qurbani money. Those farmers are searching for them too. And some farmers must have passed away too, waiting for their money to arrive. Probably on the day of Qiyamah now they will get it. So that is not qurbani. If qurbani is wajib, choose the best animal which a person can afford. It must not have all the defects or any of those defects that are mentioned in the kitabs. And thereafter sacrifice it willingly, but make sure that that animal is paid for. Some of us have got the habit of purchasing nice big animals, but after that we want to invite the whole town to see how beautiful an animal we have purchased. And what is the purpose behind that? Nothing but show. Let's see what a big animal I purchased. So we have to keep checking our intention, because Allah tabaraka wa ta'ala say, لَنْ يَنَالَ اللَّهَ لُهُومُهَا وَلَا دِمَاؤُهَا وَلَاكِنْ يَنَالُهُ التَّقْوَى مِنْكُمْ لَنْ يَنَالَ اللَّهَ لُهُومُهَا. Neither does the flesh reach Allah tabaraka wa ta'ala, nor does the blood of that animal reach Allah ta'ala. It is the taqwa. Allah ta'ala wants to see with what sincerity, with what piety, with what righteousness you have sacrificed that animal. There must be ikhlas. Allah ta'ala wants to see taqwa. And taqwa is restraining ourselves from everything that Allah ta'ala has prohibited. Nabi alayhi salatu wasalam has prohibited. In the month of Ramadan we listen to so much about taqwa. So it's not only for the month of Ramadan. This taqwa is for everything. That taqwa has to be in hajj. That taqwa has to be in zakat. That taqwa has to be in salat. That taqwa has to be in qurbani. That taqwa has to be in every action and deed of ours. Hazrat Abu Lays Samarkandi rahmatullah alayh, he said that when the person appreciates and values, or he does not appreciate and does not value these 10 days of Zilhijjah, which Nabi alayhi salatu wasalam gave so much virtues of, he said that the ibadat in the nights of Zilhijjah, these 10 nights, the ibadat is equivalent to that of standing in Laylatul Qadr. Now imagine Laylatul Qadr, what great rewards. And Allah Ta'ala is giving that if a person has to make ibadat in these 10 nights. Why? Because the more the negligence, the more the ghaflat, the more the indifference towards some ibadat, the more the rewards and the more the sawab. Because after listening to it, to how many of us will really get the tawfiq of making ibadat? So Allah Ta'ala is prepared to give so much. It shows how much Allah Ta'ala loves His creation. He does not want to punish. He is creating all these opportunities to seek forgiveness and to get Jannat from Him. So Hazrat Abu Lay says that the person who neglects, the person who shows indifference, the person who does not appreciate these 10 days, these 10 nights, 10 days and nights, then what he is, and he is indulging in sins, so then the sins that he is indulging in will bring about so many different effects. First of all, it will bring about the displeasure of Allah tabaraka wa ta'ala. Because the 10 nights he is committing sins now, so it will bring about 10 effects. So first thing is that he is bringing about the displeasure of Allah ta'ala. Now you have been listening to this displeasure of Allah ta'ala and pleasure of Allah tabaraka wa ta'ala from time immemorial. And we take this to be granted. Then what if Allah ta'ala becomes pleased, then what? And if he becomes displeased, then what? Na'uzu billahi min zalik. That's the atheist way of thinking. We truly believe that if Allah Ta'ala is pleased with us, then He will make things work in our favor. Allah Ta'ala will create the conditions of peace, of prosperity, of happiness, of contentment, of satisfaction. Allah Ta'ala's beloved Nabi alayhi salatu wasalam says that then Allah Tabaraka wa Ta'ala will cause the rains to fall when it is required. And when the person is reaping, at that time Allah Ta'ala will hold back the rains. And Allah Ta'ala will not even allow the sound of thunder to reach your ears if the whole community becomes pious, righteous and obedient to Allah Ta'ala. Allah Ta'ala will not even allow the sound of thunder to reach your ears. Now is this not something that the person will benefit if Allah Ta'ala is pleased? What does that mean? He's showing the extreme. But otherwise it really means that in all activities of the person's life, he will see some kind of power that is with him. Some kind of power that is assisting him. Some kind of power that is showing him the way to reach his goal and his destination. Some kind of a power that is finding a way out for him in his difficulties, in his hardships and his problems. That is what will happen when Allah Ta'ala will become pleased. And as I've stated 120 times now, jisse hai aap khush is jahan mein, wo shab o roz hai gulsitan mein, jisse hai aap khush

ابرِ رحمت کی بارش ہے جام میں. او اللہ with whomsoever you are pleased. Day and night he is in gardens because he's got the creator of gardens in his heart. And this is again, as I have repeated, not a fantasy world that I'm talking about. It's a haqiqat, it's a reality. So jis se hain aap wo khush is jahan mein wo shab o roz hai gulsita mein. Don't look at his outside condition. Inside his heart he's got the gardens of Jannat. He's got the khaliq of the gardens of Jannat. Looking at the tears of shame and regret and remorse which I shed, he says, looking at the tears, abre rahmat ki barish hai jame. The rains of rahmat are pouring in my life. On the one side he is shedding tears, the other side rains of rahmat are pouring. So we must not think these are just empty words, pleasure of Allah Ta'ala, displeasure of Allah Ta'ala. So what does it matter? If Allah Ta'ala is pleased, then what? And if he is displeased, then what? If he is displeased, then he does what we have seen happening now, so frequently now. What happened now immediately after those floods and after that earthquake and after those tidal waves which struck Sri Lanka and Indonesia and India and came right up to Somalia and Africa. Immediately after that we see England, thunderstorms, flood, then Europe, California. Wait is not happening. So when Allah Ta'ala is pleased, then He says, you won't even listen to the thunder and lightning. It won't even disturb you. But provided the whole community of believers are practical, Allah Ta'ala does not look at the kuffar and their actions. The kuffar can carry on with their lives because for them the punishment is in the akhirat. The true and real punishment will be in the hereafter. But it is the believers who say that we believe in Allah and His Rasul sallallahu alayhi wa sallam, and in the day of judgment, then they have got no opportunity to indulge in sins. We say, why does Allah Ta'ala punish the Muslims so much? Why does Allah Ta'ala immediately send down some azab upon them? And yet they are still making some kind of namaz, they're giving zakat, they're fasting, they're reading some Quran Sharif, at least they're doing something. So why should they be punished? Who does a father get more angry on? His son or somebody else's son? If his son is smoking dakha and he's taking drugs and he's in wine and women and he's gone completely astray, and also there is another young person who's also gone astray, he's also in drinks and drugs and vices and evils, but on whom will the father get more angry? On that child or his child? The one whom he loves or the one whom somebody else's father loves? So we are beloved to Allah tabaraka wa ta'ala. Allah ta'ala does not want to see us go astray. So He keeps on giving us warnings. The Quran is presented before us. The hadiths are presented before us. But when we fail to heed the advices, then now and again how the father gives one slap to the child also. Allah ta'ala gives a little bit of shake up. But again there's Allah ta'ala's mercy behind it. لَعَلَّهُمْ يَرْجِعُونَ So that you may return. ظَهَرَ الْفَسَادُ فِي الْبَرِّ وَالْبَحْرِ بِمَا كَسَبَتْ أَيْدِ النَّاسِ لِيُزِيقَهُمْ بَعْضَ الَّذِي عَمِلُوا لَعَلَّهُمْ يَرْجِعُونَ ظَهَرَ الْفَسَادُ Fasad is spread on land and on sea because of actions, so that we may give them a taste of some of their doings. Some of their doings only Allah Ta'ala is giving a taste of. This is a taste of some of our doings. Most of it Allah Ta'ala forgives. But again, look at the mercy of Allah Ta'ala and the love of Allah Ta'ala. That it is not a punishment. لَعَلَّهُمْ يَرْجِعُونَ So that you may return. So that you may become mine again. If you've gone far away, come back again. So he says the first thing that the person is doing, he will get the displeasure of Allah Tabaraka wa Ta'ala. Then the second thing is a shaitan, who is a declared enemy of Allah and His Rasul Sallallahu Alaihi Wasallam. And shaitan, who is our enemy also. So this person has displeased Allah Ta'ala and he has pleased shaitan. So that is what he got in sinning in these Mubarak days. And of course this is the same for all other days and nights too. Then this person is coming closer to the fire of Jahannam. He is taking the path that leads him to Jahannam, to hellfire. And that hellfire will say is far away. When the person will die, then he will get hellfire if he is punished in the azab by Allah Ta'ala. So that, who saw that
They say, which person went and saw that? Well, Rasulullah saw that with his eyes. But that hellfire will come when it will come. But the first place that receives the azab of Allah Ta'ala is the heart of that person, the spiritual heart. That the azab comes immediately in that person's life. He starts experiencing hellfire in his own home straight away. No family unity, husband-wife quarrels, parents and children, sisters, brothers, and restlessness, all kinds of arguments, everything comes in that person's life. So that hellfire will come when it will come, but the person experiences straight away hellfire. Then he is going far away from Jannat, is distancing himself from Jannat. Then this person is making the earth, the heavens and the earth, and the rotation of the day and night, that means the time, is making all that a witness against him for the day of judgment. I mentioned in some talk that when we say that the earth is also recording every action of ours, we say, how can that be a recording taking place? It's impossible. But what is the tape recorder made of? Where do all the elements come from? All the components, from where do they get? Everything that goes into the manufacture and the making of this tape recorder is coming from the earth. So that Allah, cannot He make the whole earth into a tape recorder? That wherever you are saying anything, you are talking, you are walking, everything it is taping. Our cameras, video cameras, everything has made it easy for us to understand now. So He is making the earth a witness against Him. The day and night a witness against Him on the day of Qiyamah. Then those angels which are recording His deeds, He is causing them taklif, He is causing them pain. They also express great surprise that, oh Allah, this was supposed to be a believer in You. And the type of sins he is indulging in is causing me also taklif. And then this heart of his, which was supposed to be park and clean to receive Allah tabaraka wa ta'ala's tajalli, he is making it dirty and filthy. So if we have a corpse in a room, some dead bodies lying in a room, some dead monkeys and pigs in a room, and then we call some respectable guest and we say, come, and I am going to host you. And where am I going to host you? In this room, in which there are cats and dogs which died, and there are some human bodies lying, and there's a lot of other filth, and that is where you will have to put up. Will that guest ever put up in that kind of room? You will run far away. Our hearts, the only place where Allah tabaraka wa ta'ala's tajalli could come. Nothing else can encompass it. It is only the heart of a believer. Now we have filled our hearts with malice, with greed, with pride, with arrogance, with evil passions and desires, watching the filth all the time on the television, on the porn sites of the internet, reading the filthy magazines. We have put so much of dirty pictures into our hearts that they have become like those dirty, filthy rooms in which there are pigs and donkeys and mules' bodies lying there. That is what we have made of our hearts. So this person sinning, and especially in these Mubarak days, that is what he is doing to his heart. Then how can he expect the tajalli of Allah Ta'ala to come there? And then finally he is causing taklif to Rasulullah Sallallahu Alaihi Wasallam. Especially in these 10 days when he is committing sins, then he is causing great injury and pain to that beloved Rasul Sallallahu Alaihi Wasallam, who sacrificed so much for the sake of the Ummah. So much of torture, hardship, problems, difficulties he underwent. 3 solid years ostracized and boycotted. He stands whole night in prayer, his feet swell. He is stoned in Taif, his shoes get filled with his Mubarak blood. That Nabi of Allah Ta'ala who sacrificed everything for us. And he says that you must appreciate these 10 days and nights. You must make ibadat in these 10 days now for night and nights. Or especially from sins, you must stay far, far away in these 10 days and nights. But we say, Ya Rasulullah Sallallahu Alaihi Wasallam, we love you, we really love you. But we are not going to listen to you. We truly love you. But we are not going to listen to you. We will do exactly the opposite of whatever you tell us.

0: pleased Allah tabaraka wa ta'ala. Then this person is going closer to Jannat. He is distancing himself from Jahannam. Allah ta'ala will make his mouth and his death easy. His sakarat will be easy upon him. Allah ta'ala will give him barakat in his wealth. Allah ta'ala will give him barakat in his home. Allah ta'ala will protect his life and property. Allah tabaraka wa ta'ala will bless him in so many different ways. Read the books and kitabs and see what promises have been made. After that, still if some loss takes place, the person has given his zakat to, he's making his qurbani to, he's doing everything, then he must truly believe that Allah tabaraka wa ta'ala wants to give him something better in return. Or it's a slight test. Allah ta'ala is taking away a little to test him. That has he got his love for those material things, or has he got his love for Allah ta'ala? And if he stays mustaqim, if he stays steadfast, and in his heart there's no shake-up of that tranquility because of that little loss of wealth, then Allah tabaraka wa ta'ala gives him higher rewards, higher stages. So either Allah ta'ala wants to give him something better, or Allah ta'ala warded off some big bala, some big musibat, some big trial or big difficulty that was azab that was coming, whatever it could be, Allah ta'ala warded that off by taking away just a little. Oh, Allah ta'ala will give him in the akhirat. So he is not at a loss then. So therefore, let us not be negligent. We have been listening to this, the virtues of the qurbani and the virtues of the 10 days and 10 nights and all these type of auspicious days and nights all the time. But listening is not sufficient. We have to now take some action. If not, then I conclude on that ayat of the Quran Sharif, which again you have heard many times, but it is something that shakes our hearts. فَلَمَّا نَسُوا مَا ذُكِّرُوا بِهِ فَتَحْنَا عَلَيْهِمْ أَبْوَابَ كُلِّ شَيْءٍ حَتَّى إِذَا فَرِحُوا بِمَا أُوتُوا أَخَذْنَاهُمْ بَغْتَةً فَإِذَا هُمْ مُبْلِسُونَ. The gist of which is, the meaning of which is, that when the people forgot to heed those advices, Quran Sharif is being recited, hadiths are being explained, but we remain indifferent, negligent, unconcerned, and continue in that sins, then first Allah tabaraka wa ta'ala sends a little bit of shake-up, a little bit of azab, so that we get up. But when we fail to heed the advices and that little shake-up, then Allah ta'ala opens the doors, as is happening now. Everywhere there's a flood, it seems, of material things flowing into many, many affluent homes. The person then becomes completely carried away. He thinks, if Allah was displeased with me, why must He give me so much? Why must I enjoy myself all the time without namaz, roza, zakat, hajj, and I'm going to the gambling den, I'm indulging in adultery, fornication, stealing, gambling, but yet no azab is coming. So the person now enjoys himself in the discos, cinemas, theatres, gambling dens. Then suddenly Allah Ta'ala says, we call them to account. Suddenly, when in the midst of their enjoyment, in Argentina, when that cinema caught on fire, for the nightclub, 160 some people died very recently, 2 weeks ago. What were they doing at that time? Enjoying themselves. And everywhere else that azab came, what were they doing at that time? Enjoying themselves. In the midst of the enjoyment, haram pleasures, Allah Ta'ala suddenly calls them to account. Then they are thrown into bewilderment. So let us make that little effort to please Allah Ta'ala for no one else's benefit but our own benefit. May Allah Ta'ala give us the tawfiq of appreciating His bounties, His ni'mats, and those on whom qurbani is wajib, may Allah Ta'ala give them the tawfiq to make the qurbani. Even if a person has got about 800 rands worth of goods, which are more than his requirement, more than his necessity, the person has got a hi-fi, he's got a TV, he's got a so much of movies there, and he's got so much of other surplus items, so then qurbani is wajib. He must not say that I'm living hand to mouth. He must sell that radio, sell that television, and make one qurbani.
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and over receivers. It is Allah tabaraka wa ta'ala's fazal and ihsan that on a Saturday night He gave us the tawfiq to gather to speak about the Quran, the Sunnah of Nabi alayhi salatu wasalam, the life of Rasulullah sallallahu alayhi wasalam, or the life of a Muslim, whatever Allah tabaraka wa ta'ala will put into my mind. But on a Saturday night, it is the most difficult thing to get together for a deeni program. So it is the fazal of Allah Ta'ala. There is no greatness of ours in it. So we had announced that inshallah we will commence at 7:30. So first I will commence with a Naat Sharif. As you can gauge from my voice that I have a sore throat. So don't worry about the voice. Don't worry about sweetness of the voice in the recitation or the rendering of this Naat Sharif. Listen to the words and listen to the and try to understand the meaning, because that is the important thing. All our wahwa today is on the beautiful rendering, beautiful voice. But in reality, what is the Naat Sharif for? The Naat Sharif is to increase the love of Rasulullah sallallahu alaihi wasallam in our hearts. And when we have an increased love of Rasulullah sallallahu alaihi wasallam, then we will make ittiba. We will obey Nabi alayhi salatu wasalam. Because there is no other way of pleasing Rasulullah sallallahu alaihi wasallam except by obedience. Nowhere in the world have we heard that a person, if he sings the praises of someone and then disobeys him, he will please him. Has anyone heard of a lover singing the praises of the beloved, but after that doing everything against the desire of the beloved? Will that ever please the beloved? So that was the purpose of Naat Sharif. The Sahaba Ikram radiallahu anhu ajma'in, they recited Naat Sharif. Tabi'in, Tabi Tabi'in, Awliya'i Siddiqeen. So it is to light up the fire of love of Rasulullah sallallahu alayhi wa sallam in our hearts. When we read Hamd of Bari Ta'ala, then to light up the love of Allah tabaraka wa ta'ala into our hearts. So many, many hujjaj have returned and some are still returning. And it is the heartfelt desire of everyone that returns from there to go back to Madina Sharif. That is a sign of the maqbooliyat. That is a sign that it has been accepted. If the person's heart does not desire to go back, then it shows that it is not accepted. Sometimes a person has some kind of difficulty, sometimes has some type of problem that is while he is there. But he has to be very, very careful. To resolve a problem is something else. We don't say that the haji must make sabar over everything and don't try and resolve any problem. But in no way must he kind of express a desire not to return because of the little difficulty that he may have experienced. So the sign of maqbooliyat is that the person wants to go back. Therefore I have decided to read Rang Laayengi Kab Meri Aahe. रंग लाएंगी कब मेरी आहें,
پھر مدینے کی جانب کو جائیں.

0: those who have been there and have returned, and for those who haven't been there but want to go there. They say, "Oh Allah, when will these tears of mine, when will these pleadings of mine, begging of mine, bear fruit that I proceed once again in the direction of Madina Sharif?" The person who hasn't gone there also, what else can he do? Make an effort, make a lot of dua, cry before Allah tabaraka wa ta'ala, and then he makes the way. It is in his hands. It's not on the person's wealth or position that he is able to reach Madina Sharif. Allah tabaraka wa ta'ala looks at the heart of the person, the desire of the person, the pleading and begging of the person, the tears of the person, and then he makes the arrangement. Jab nazar aaye wo sabz gumbad kehke salli ala jhoom jaye. When the green dome is seen from a distance, says, "I increase my recitation of durood and salam, salat and salam upon Rasul-e-Pak sallallahu alayhi wasallam. I go into an ecstasy, a hal, a kafiyat. Where am I? Rasulullah sallallahu alayhi wasallam was rahmatul lil alameen. And due to the sadqah of whom today we are Muslims, Allah tabaraka wa ta'ala has given the opportunity to be right there. And now we are seeing the green dome from a distance." So the person will go into an ecstasy. Start reading Durood Sharif in abundance. His joy will know no limits. The tears will be tears of love and muhabbat.
1: Jab nazar aaye wo sabz gumbad kehke salli ala jhoom jaye.

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recites salat and salam, Allah Ta'ala has got angels that roam about the earth. They convey that salat and salam to Nabi علیہ الصلوۃ والسلام. But when the person is present at the Roza Mubarak, then he says, I personally listen to you. In this age of technology, it is not difficult to understand these things. One chip of the computer, millions of calls it can record at the very same moment. Allah Tabaraka wa Ta'ala has given man science to make it easy for him to understand these ahadith of Nabi alayhi salatu wasalam. Through science it has become easy to understand Miraj. It has become easy to understand so many other things which at one time people found very objectionable. So jab huzuri ka alam ata ho, unko afsane gham sunaya. 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Let us pass away in Madina Sharif and get our burial in Madina Sharif. So that becomes our heart's desire. So چپکے چپکے یہ مانگے دعائیں. We don't have to make loud announcements there. In the heart, the person is saying, Ya Allah, you have brought me to Madina Sharif. It was my heart's desire to come to Madina Sharif. Now don't return me to my home. But when can a person say that? He can say it when he has got true ishq of Rasulullah sallallahu alayhi wa sallam. I have mentioned one incident which I cannot forget, and I will go on mentioning because the audience is different. There are many people listening over the radio station. That one year we were in Madina Sharif, there were some friends. One of those friends, or one of those persons, was an acquaintance, but he used to always say, Maulana, you make in your dua, Allah Ta'ala must give me death in Madina Tayyiba, so you must always make dua for me too, and I really desire to die and pass away in Madina Sharif. So he happened to be there too. So I asked him, or I told to him, I said, look, how fortunate we are, Allah Tabaraka wa Ta'ala brought us to Madina Sharif. So now I will make dua that Ya Allah, give us death here and burial in Baqi. You make Ameen. He said, Maulana, not this year, next year inshallah, or some other time when we come. This year I just got a little bit of work to complete, but inshallah some other time, but please, please not this year. Now what kind of ishq is that? If the person had true ishq, he'll say, what, the work will carry on. So ab na jana ho ghar humko wapas, chupke chupke ye mange duaye. 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
1: The person was vague at the multazam, and every haji does that, that they vague at the multazam. We ask for different things. A person can ask. There's nothing wrong. If a person wants barakat in his rizq and sustenance, he wants Allah Ta'ala to bless his wife with a child, the person wants, is in search of a good marriage partner, so he's begging there the multazam, Ya Allah, give me a good marriage partner, or give me a good business, or anything. Anything that is permissible, it is permissible to beg there the multazam. Nobody says that we must not ask, because there is no separation in this world. This is only the beauty of the deen of Islam, that there is no separation. There is no such thing as this is dunya and that is deen. Anything of dunya, as long as it is in accordance with the Quran and Sunnah, in accordance with Allah subhanahu wa ta'ala's teachings and Nabi alayhi salatu wasalam's teachings, if we act according to that, then it becomes our deen. That is only Islam, nothing else. That you are eating, drinking, marrying, running of the business, and everything becomes deen. So the person can beg of everything at the multazam, but what should he be really asking there? He said, Mujhe ko apna bana lo karam se. Oh Allah, make me yours. For if Allah Ta'ala is in our favor, if Allah Ta'ala is our friend, if Allah Tabaraka wa Ta'ala is our companion, if Allah Tabaraka wa Ta'ala is in our life, if Allah Ta'ala is happy with us, so then everything will work in our favor. Then even if that person does not have any money in his pocket, or is wearing torn and tattered clothes, or is living in a shack or a hut, but if Allah Ta'ala is his, then Allah Ta'ala will give him sukoon in his heart, peace of mind, happiness, in whatever condition he will be. But if Allah Ta'ala is not ours, then we'll have royal palaces, and oil wells, and bungalows, and mansions, and in that Allah Tabaraka wa Ta'ala will make our life restless, uneasy, full of anxieties and worries. 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

0: 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And as Muslims, ya Allah, we want a life where we go around the world. Wherever we go, we try to light up your love in the hearts of the people. We invite the people towards your deen. We invite the people towards the muhabbat and love of Rasulullah sallallahu alayhi wa sallam. Ita'at of Rasulullah sallallahu alayhi wa sallam. Obedience of Nabi alayhi sallallahu alayhi wa sallam. Who else is going to demonstrate what Islam is? Islam is in the books, there's no doubt. But what a sad day that we have to tell a person who is interested in Islam that read certain books, you will find Islam in there. There's no doubt that we have to read those books for extensive knowledge of Islam. But Islam should have been in every person's life, whether we deal with a non-Muslim or a Muslim, our neighbors, our family members, our customers, clients, every person that we come into contact with, our laborers, our staff, our bosses, wherever we may be, with whomsoever we come into contact, the person must see Islam in our lives. That was what the companions of Nabi alayhi salatu wasalam had. That a person saw Islam in their dealings, saw Islam in their way of life. So this is what we say, that Ya Allah, give us the tawfiq to do that.
1: لذتِ قرب پا کر تیری ہم لذتِ دو جہاں بھول جائیں. لذتِ قرب پا کر تیری ہم لذتِ دو جہاں بھول جائے.
0: When we get the enjoyment of your qurb, your muhabbat, your closeness, then we forget the enjoyment of the world. What more enjoyment can a person get? Again, that does not mean that this person is going to divorce his wife and his children and everything else and go away into the jungles or on the mountain tops. He will lead a very balanced life. He will be a perfect human being when he is going to get that love of Allah tabaraka wa ta'ala. May Allah tabaraka wa ta'ala give us love for his and of Rasulullah sallallahu alayhi wa sallam, so that it becomes easy for us to make amal. Now that we have discussed love of Allah tabaraka wa ta'ala, I was making dua, Ya Allah, put some topic in my mind which will be beneficial for me and for the listeners, and it will be appropriate for the occasion too. So we're just discussing this, and Allah tabaraka wa ta'ala, his fazal, his ihsan, that's something that I discussed once or twice some years ago, and then it was printed also as Ashiq-e-Sadiq. So there in that bayan, I mentioned an incident in the life of Hazrat Junaid Baghdadi Rahmatullah Ali. Hazrat Junaid Baghdadi Rahmatullah Ali, who does not know of his wilayat, of his piety, of his taqwa, and of his saintly position, who does not know? Hazrat Junaid Baghdadi Rahmatullah Ali, in that particular incident, it is mentioned in many books, that he was in the plains of Arafat, because it is linked again to Arafat, to Hajj, Mina. So he was in the plains of Arafat and he was surrounded by many of his friends who were also Awliya-i-Siddiqeen. Because when a person goes for Hajj, I always say, he looks for those people who are inclined towards that same things that he is inclined. Whatever his interests are, then he looks for people who are also interested in the same thing. If a person is a politician, then he is looking for some politicians there. He wants to see, where can I build up contact? With which government can I build up some contact? So the person who is a politician is looking for a politician. The person who is a ruler of a country is looking for rulers there. The person who is in business, then is looking for business contacts there. The person who is an alim is looking for some other ulama. So different kinds of professions people are in, and generally they want to find some people in that kind of profession or in that also interested in the same kind of things. So those who are the Sufiya-e-Kiram, the Awliya-e-Kiram, so they also look for those people who have got that kind of nisbat and taluk with Allah Ta'ala and His Rasul Sallallahu Alaihi Wasallam. So he was sitting there and he was the youngest in that group in which they were great, great awliya, great walis of Allah Ta'ala, great friends of Allah Ta'ala. So what else are they going to discuss? The politician is going to discuss politics, the economist is going to discuss economy, the business people they are going to discuss business. So these people are going to discuss the muhabbat of Allah Ta'ala. In the plains of Arafat, now if a person is sitting there and is discussing all other things, then we will say that this person does not know for what purpose he has come to the plains of Arafat. That he can discuss at home afterwards, he can discuss on his journey, he can discuss in his business, he can discuss anywhere else. But here in Arafat, now he must talk about the muhabbat of Allah and His Rasul Sallallahu Alaihi Wasallam. So they were discussing that, and that who is the real wali of Allah Ta'ala. Each and every one of us can claim to be great friends and walis of Allah Ta'ala. We all can brag about our piety, about our taqwa, that I am a wali of Allah, I got great piety and great taqwa. But in reality, who is a wali of Allah Ta'ala? So different people were giving different opinions and views based on the Quran and Sunnah. That is important, that it has to be based on the Quran and Sunnah. So they asked Hazrat Junaid Baghdadi Rahmatullah Alayhi, who was the youngest amongst them, that he must also give some input, as we say. He must say something now, who is a great friend and wali of Allah Ta'ala, who is a lover of Allah Ta'ala. Different people gave different views. So very reluctantly, because he was young, but they asked him to say something now, so he said, with great respect. But how beautifully he put it. He said, the wali of Allah tabaraka wa ta'ala, the first sifat that should be in him, the first quality, the first trait, the first characteristic, is that the person must annihilate himself. That is the first sifat that he must have. Otherwise he cannot be a wali of Allah ta'ala. Which means that the person must not consider himself to be superior. He must have humility, he must have tawazu in him. In every wali of Allah tabaraka wa ta'ala, there must be the sifat of tawazu. And he mentions that as the first point. Annihilation of oneself. And with these egos of ours, which is causing so much of corruption in the world, every person wants to be on top. Every person wants to be superior. Every person wants to be the boss. Everyone wants to be the commander-in-chief. Everyone wants to be the holder of the leading position. So there's nothing wrong if the person aspires for a high position. Again, we must understand Islam properly. There's nothing wrong with that. If the person is making progress in his business, there's nothing wrong. If the person is making progress in any other field, as long as it is within the parameters of Sharia, there's nothing wrong. And I always say that if you look at the hadith of Nabi alayhi salatu wasalam, then he says on the day of Qiyamah, under his throne, under the throne of Allah tabaraka wa ta'ala, in the shade of that throne, the categories of people that will be given shelter. One of the categories that is mentioned is Sultan, who is Adil, a just ruler. Now he is a ruler, but he is just, he is very, very fair. The person has got iman, he's got taqwa in his life, he's got justice, there is no corruption in his life, he is not abusing the property that is entrusted to him. So he is a ruler, but he's a very just ruler. He's got iman and yaqeen in him, he's got zuhad and shukr and qanaat in him. So now this person, although he is a ruler, but he will be given shelter under the throne. So what does that mean? That even if a person is a great administrator, there's nothing wrong, but the condition is that the person has to be just and has to be fair. That means there must be complete Islam in him. All the teachings must be in him. Then he will get it. So that is not the issue. Here the issue is that the person gets a little bit of knowledge, or he gets a little bit of wealth, or he gets a little bit of qualification, some degrees, a few distinctions. then the person is proud and arrogant, and the person looks down upon the others and considers himself or herself superior. So he says the wali of Allah tabaraka wa ta'ala, whether male or whether it's a waliya, a female, because Allah ta'ala hasn't kept any kind of discrimination there. The woman can also reach heights. Look at Hazrat Rabia Basriya, look at the wives of the of Rasulullah Paak sallallahu alayhi wa sallam, the wives of his companion and so many others. So even the women folk, there is no question of any limit that they can reach. The condition is obedience to Allah ta'ala and his Rasul sallallahu alayhi wa sallam. That's all. Simple. So he said the first thing is that the person must annihilate himself. We can consider ourselves as having a little bit more knowledge than somebody else. The child in grade 1, now we cannot expect the matriculant to think that I've got lesser knowledge than that child who is in grade 1. How can you ever expect that? Or the person who has qualified as a doctor. Now you tell him, no, you must think of yourself as having less knowledge than the child who is in grade 5. So that can't be possible. But we must not think of ourselves as afzal, better than. That only Allah Ta'ala knows who is better than. Because sometimes the child who is in grade 5 and grade 6, or that little child, in the eye of Allah Tabaraka wa Ta'ala, we do not know what is the esteem. There could be a person that is doing the first year in a Darul Uloom, and there could be a student that is doing the last year. But the last year student is still watching all his Bollywood, Hollywood movies, he's still indulging and engaging in many kinds of haram activities. He has, whether he's a hafiz of the Quran Sharif, there was a big jalsa also where he was kept and there were thousands of people and there was entertainment and feeding and feasting and great amount of praises were showered on him. But then that hafiz is in the rave club, whereas it should have been called the grave club. The rave club should have been called the grave club. That's what it does. So now what would we say? Will we say that hafiz is held in great esteem by Allah tabaraka wa ta'ala because he's a hafiz of the Quran Sharif? So we can say that the person has got more knowledge, but whether he is held in esteem, Allah tabaraka wa ta'ala mentioned in the Quran Sharif, inna akramakum indallahi atqakum. Only that person who has got taqwa, piety, Allah tabaraka wa ta'ala in his sight, they are held in esteem. The person who has got great taqwa, then he is held in esteem in the sight of Allah Ta'ala. So whether the person is white or black, whether he is rich or poor, whether he is from South Africa, America, China or Asia or Africa or any part of the world, but if the person has got taqwa, Allah Tabaraka wa Ta'ala's sight, he has got esteem. So he says the first sifat is this, that the person must annihilate himself. And if every person learns tawazu, humility, there will be no fights. Fights occur because the person is selfish, he's got ego, he's got pride. We can discuss this subject at length, but just hadith of Nabi alayhi salatu wasalam, man tawada'a lillah rafa'ahu Allah. If we really want elevation of our status and respect and dignity and honor, so then we have to make tawazu, humility. Allah tabaraka wa ta'ala, that is what he loves, humility. Then the next point that he mentioned, he says that the person is wali of Allah tabaraka wa ta'ala who is engaged in the remembrance of Allah tabaraka wa ta'ala at all times, fulfilling the requirements of that zikr. Now again, a very important point. If remaining engaged in the zikr of Allah Ta'ala at all times meant that the person must have a tasbih in his hand, he must sit in the masjid, 24 hours he must be there, and he must just read Subhanallah, Alhamdulillah, then he'll become a wali of Allah Ta'ala, then we know that that is not Islam. That is not Sharia, that is not Quran, that is not Sunnah. So then what does it mean? Fulfilling the requirements of the zikrullah. It really means that the person must fulfill the hukam of Allah tabaraka wa ta'ala. Whatever is focused on him at that moment in time, the fulfillment of that is true zikrullah. When it is time for namaz, then the making of namaz is zikrullah. When it is time for fasting in Ramadan, then fasting is zikrullah. When it is time to go for hajj, then hajj is zikrullah. When it is time to give zakat, then to give the zakat will be zikrullah. That is the true remembrance of Allah Ta'ala. When it is a time to bring medication for the mother, for the father who are old, who are sick, then that will be zikrullah. When it is a time to take the wife to the hospital or the child to the hospital or to provide for them groceries, food, clothing, shelter, whatever is the hukam of Allah Ta'ala, then at that time for that person to go out in the marketplace and earn will become zikrullah. He's sitting now in one masjid, is not going to help. The person must go out in search of risk and sustenance which Allah Ta'ala has placed in different places and bring and provide, and Allah Tabaraka wa Ta'ala will become more pleased with that, because if he's now going to just sit in the masjid, or he's going to say, I'm occupied in dini activities, therefore I cannot go and earn livelihood, I cannot go and seek, then we will say Allah Ta'ala is not going to be pleased with it. Whatever is the hukam of Allah Ta'ala, and when it is the time to go and make or give invitation towards the deen of Allah Ta'ala, to call people towards Islam, to call people towards Sharia, to call people Sharia, to call people towards Quran and Sunnah, then that will be zikrullah. And it will be time to make zikr, subhanallah, alhamdulillah, that will be zikrullah. So whatever is the hukam of Allah Ta'ala, that will be zikrullah. Otherwise, if a person is sitting and is making a lot of zikr, but when he comes home, then the people in his house, they say, he has come, watch out now, he has come. In other words, a lion has now come, or a cheetah has come, or a wolf has come. Now they'll be roaring, and they'll be barking, and they'll be screaming and shouting, then there is that zikrullah. What kind of zikrullah is that the person is now becoming an animal inside the house? Now to walk into that house with a cheerful face, with a smile on his face, make assalamu alaikum wa rahmatullah, how are you all? Do you all need anything? To talk to them, to talk to the children, to talk to the wife, to talk to the family in an appropriate manner, then that will be zikrullah. So zikrullah has got a very wide interpretation. Now we have just taken this read tasbih, and many, many khanqahs and other places, that is all now, just make tasbih all the time. So that tasbih, for what purpose was that tasbih? The first tasbih was to make the person start loving Allah Ta'ala so that he can fulfill Allah Ta'ala's ahkam. So that is what Junaid Baghdadi Rahmatullah Alayhi says, that should be the second sifat in a person who he wants to be a wali of Allah Ta'ala, that he must fulfill the requirements of that zikrullah. And that is fulfilling the rights of people, the rights of the neighbors, the rights of the parents, the rights of the children. The person must not become abusive. The person must not suppress the rights of one whilst fulfilling the rights of another. If a person has got a mother and he's got his wife, then both have got rights. He must not say that, no, I have to worry about whatever my mother says, irrespective of whether what she is saying is right or wrong, just or unjust. And at the same time, he must not say that I only have to worry about my wife, whatever she says, whether whatever she is saying is just or unjust. There must be a balance. The person will have to learn about what the rights of people are. And the fulfillment of that is then zikrullah. Then he says that zikrullah that the person makes, it intoxicates the person like a cup of wine when a person drinks, how it intoxicates. So if you really want to see a person who is a true wali of Allah Ta'ala, then you will find that they enjoy the zikrullah that they make. Besides, as I explained what zikrullah is, then the tasbihat that the person reads, Allah Allah that he makes, then there is an enjoyment that the person gets. It is as if the person has got a waves flowing in his heart of the muhabbat of Allah and his Rasul sallallahu alayhi wa sallam. Gunahgari mein kab tak umr kaatun, badal de mera rasta, dil badal de. Suno mein naam tera dhadkano mein, suno mein naam tera dhadkano mein, maza aa jaye maula, dil badal de. The That means in the beating of my heart also when I say Allah, it is like an enjoyment that the kings of the world don't know. Maza aa jaye. Even the saliva of many people used to turn sweet when they used to take the name of Allah tabaraka wa ta'ala. There's just such sweetness in the taking of His name. Take all the deities of the world, of all the different faiths and religions. In nobody's name will you get the ah of the servant that is taking the name. Whether it's Christianity, Hinduism, Judaism, take all the different faiths and religions and take the names of their gods and take the name of Allah. Allah, if you pull it, 2/3 of the Allah is ah. That means Allah tabaraka wa ta'ala is so close to that servant who is taking that name that he says that when does a person make ah? When he is in pain, when he is suffering, when he's got some kind of longing, then at that time he makes ah. Allah tabaraka wa ta'ala kept the ah of his servant in his name Allah. That wherever you are, whether it is night or day, there is no such thing as you won't get a connection with me. Those who are selling cards, then they say we ran out of time. Those who have time on the cell phones, then they say ran out of time. The card expired, or there was no connection, or there was no signal, there was no this, no that. Allah tabaraka wa ta'ala, whichever part of the day or night, the person says Allah, and Allah tabaraka wa ta'ala is prepared to listen to him, and prepared to come to his assistance and help. Sometimes Allah tabaraka wa ta'ala delays that assistance. That does not mean that he dislikes that person. Sometimes we bring a toy for a little child. We hold it in our hand. When the child comes for the toy, we pick it up like this. Then again the child cries, we bring it down. Then again we pick it up. Do we hate that child? We love that crying of the child. Allah tabaraka wa ta'ala loves those tears of those people who are crying before him and asking Allah tabaraka wa ta'ala for dunya and akhirah. Allah. So he says that that person who is a wali of Allah tabaraka wa ta'ala, then he gets an intoxication in the taking of the name of Allah tabaraka wa ta'ala, like a person gets intoxicated when he's taking a cup of wine. There is no need for a Muslim to go towards wine and towards drugs to go on to a high. Allah tabaraka wa ta'ala has given his name. Take his name and see what kind of high that the person goes. And it is not going to be a high that is going to cause any kind of damage to his life or to his property or to anything else. I always say to those who are on drugs that what are you doing? When a person is taking drug, in the first place he is spending his wealth to buy ill health. He is spending his wealth to buy ill health. If a person goes to a supermarket or any health shop and he says that I have come here, I want to purchase something that will damage my health, do you have something? We know of people going for things that will give health, and it's a multi-billion industry. But if any person goes to any supermarket and says, you stock so many things, why don't you give me something that can damage my health? I don't mind paying any price for it. Then that person will say, we have an asylum very nearby and I think you should proceed there immediately. In the time of Liaquat Ali Khan in Pakistan, so they built a new asylum. So the Governor General also went in to go and see the new asylum. So when they went inside there, 3 mad people were sitting there, and when they saw him coming in, so they said, Ek aur aa gaya. One more came in, telling the Governor General. So he said, Aap, tum jante nahi, main Pakistan ka Governor General hoon. And it's a true story. So he said, don't you know that I'm the Governor General of Pakistan? He says, yes, very true. Because when we were outside, we used to also say the same thing, that we are Governor Generals of Pakistan, that's why they put us inside here. So you said the same thing, that's why they put you inside here. So if a person goes and asks for something that is going to damage his health, then say he must go to the asylum. So the first thing he is doing is paying money to buy ill health. Secondly, people go to the courts of law and they want to claim for defamation of character. And now what is the drug addict doing? When people are going to call him a drug addict, when he gets really hooked on it and he's going to destroy his life, his respect is going to go down the drain. So then can he ask for defamation of character? He himself is asking for it. Then his parents, his wife, his children, his mother, his father, nobody trusts him. In a business house also they won't trust him. If the person wants to get married also, they will say that this person is a drug addict, don't give your daughter to him. I gave a whole bayan on it, it's printed. If you want free book, then Kicking the Habit, get it from the masjid library there. I am discussing something else. So the person who Junaid Baghdadi Rahmatullah says that when he makes the zikrullah, then he goes on a high.

Like here, if you go to the ocean, to the seaside, you find the waves going on and on and on. In the heart of the Ahlullah, of the Walis of Allah Tabaraka wa Ta'ala, the waves of Allah Tabaraka wa Ta'ala's Muhabbat and the waves of Rasulullah Sallallahu Alaihi Wasallam, Muhabbat go on flowing. Then as Junayd Baghdadi Rahmatullah, each of these items if we discuss, we can go the whole night. Then he says that this another sifat, another quality that has to be present in this Wali of Allah Tabaraka wa Ta'ala is that he sees Allah Tabaraka wa Ta'ala with the eyes of his heart, which have been burnt in the fire of Allah Tabaraka wa Ta'ala's khawf. The heart has got eyes just as we've got external eyes. Now we won't understand this. We will say, how can the person have eyes in his heart? But read the stories of Nabi alayhi salatu wasalam, of his Sahaba-e-Kiram, of the Awliya-e-Siddiqeen, of the Khulafa-e-Rashideen, how many things they saw with the eyes of their heart. But when will we get the eyes of the heart? When we have bribed it in the fire of Allah Tabaraka wa Ta'ala's khawf. Now we will say that no, khawf and fear, how must we have fear of Allah Tabaraka wa Ta'ala? One side we are talking about muhabbat and now we are talking about fear. Both things go together. Al-imanu bayn al-khawf wa raja. On the one side there must be fear, one side there must be hope. We must do everything that Allah and His Nabi alayhi salatu wasalam have ordered and then have high hope for acceptance. But at the same time have great fear of rejection. There must be a balance because we don't have that degree of sincerity. And that is what we find in the books. Look at how much Nabi alayhi salatu wasalam cried in his duas. Look at how much the Sahaba-e-Kiram cried. Look at Hazrat Usman radiallahu ta'ala, when he just looks at a grave, he used to tear so much that his beard used to get wet. Now which sin they were committing? Hazrat Usman radiallahu ta'ala was committing any sin? These were people who were promised Jannah. Hazrat Abu Bakr Siddiq radiallahu ta'ala, Hazrat Umar radiallahu ta'ala, Hazrat Ali radiallahu ta'ala, Hazrat Usman radiallahu ta'ala, and so many others. But yet they are tearing, they are afraid. And at the same time they've got great love for Allah Tabaraka wa Ta'ala also. There's a balance in the lives. Now we have got just no khawf-e khuda in our hearts. We've got everything in our hearts. If we haven't got something, it is khawf-e khuda. The azab of Allah Tabaraka wa Ta'ala, we are unconcerned, we are heedless. There is a place for everything in Islam. There's a place for politics, for economics, our domestic life, our political life, economic life, everything. There is teachings in the Quran and Sunnah. Hazrat Umar radiallahu ta'ala ruled over 2/3 of the then known world. But yet, look at when he is on the Musalla, when he is tearing before Allah tabaraka wa ta'ala. So aspire for the highest position, no problem. Reach the highest goal. Make use of the means that Allah ta'ala has created. When there is a problem in the political field, in economic field, anywhere, means that Allah Ta'ala has created, make use of it. Allah Ta'ala has created the universe for us, for who else has He created it? And if it had not been for Allah Tabaraka wa Ta'ala's desire to send Nabi alayhi salatu wasalam into this world, He would not have created anything. Na masjid, na masjid ke unche minare, na qibla, na kaaba, na makkah, madina. Na masjid ke unche minare, na qibla, na kaaba, na makkah, madina. Gar Muhammad na hote, to kuch bhi na hota. Sallallahu alaihi wasallam. So make use of the means. Allah tabaraka wa ta'ala has created the means. Make use of it. But don't trust in those means. And don't forget the creator of those means. That is the most important thing, that we have forgotten the creator. If we do anything, we want to do it whatever suits us, whatever makes us happy. And whatever we consider as success is success. Whereas we must look at this in the light of the Quran and Hadith of Nabi alayhi salatu wasalam. If they declare it as successful, then it is successful. Otherwise, even if we gather 10 million people and we have a pop concert, and then we say in the name of Islam, we are now going to do some propagation work. So we say very successful. So that will not be considered as success. You rather have few people but who are doing it according to the Quran and Sunnah. So as Junayd Baghdadi Rahmatullah says, that that person, he sees Allah Tabaraka wa Ta'ala with that heart, with the eyes of the heart which has been bribed.
which has been burnt in the love of Allah Tabaraka wa Ta'ala, in the fear of Allah Tabaraka wa Ta'ala. And we know when we put our meat on the fire for brine, the fragrance aroma goes far and wide. People breathe in and they say somebody is having a braai next door. That is why I say that if you are having a braai and you have got poor neighbors, then either send a little to them or do it inside the house. But don't be insensitive that the people's neighbors, they haven't had anything to eat and we are not concerned, and we have a jolly braai in our yard and they are inhaling the fragrance and they're making hi, hi, we don't even have a morsel of food. So at such a time, either send a little to the immediate neighbors or do it inside the house. So the Junaid Baghdadi Rahmatullah Alayhi says that is another sifat that must be present in the body. Then he says the person when he speaks, it is as if Allah Tabaraka wa Ta'ala speaks through his mouth. Junaid Baghdadi Rahmatullah says that is another sifat of the wali. That when he speaks, it is as if, it doesn't mean he becomes Allah Ta'ala. Otherwise we'll say there are so many million Allahs then. It is as if, in other words, when he speaks, then he only speaks that which is pleasing to Allah Ta'ala. Allah Ta'ala will make him speak only that. I mentioned in one of my bayans that we must be so careful about our speech. It is causing so much of corruption and so much of fitnas. Husbands and wives are fighting, brothers and sisters are fighting, parents and children are fighting, neighbors are fighting, everybody seems to be fighting. And at the bottom of it, you will find that mostly it is the tongue that is involved. Therefore, I say that the tongue is a weapon of mass destruction. America didn't find any kind of weapon of mass destruction and they destroyed Iraq. But all of us have got a weapon of mass destruction, and that is the tongue. But it can also be a weapon of good construction. It can do both things. Either it can destroy or it can build up good relationship, harmony, peace. Weapon of mass destruction, I gave the example that when the commander of chief says fire, now what did he say? Fire. Just one word. But what happens after that? Bomb. They just use one word, bomb. But it's a weapon of mass destruction. Nevertheless, so as Junaid Baghdadi Rahmatullah Alayhi says that this person then speaks. Therefore the awliya-i kiram, when they speak, then this speech is not like our speech. Our speech is empty words. Most of the time it has absolutely no impact on anybody's heart. We talk, talk and talk. But when the walis and the friends of Allah Tabaraka wa Ta'ala talk, then because they talk from a heart that has been bright in the muhabbat of Allah and His Nabi alayhi salatu wasalam. So their words come out in a capsule of noor, and that is that capsule that goes through the ears and settles in another heart and makes the other person also think and desirous of changing his life. So he says that is another sifat, another trait that should be present. We want to have a little bit of zikr now, but there are a few other things that he had mentioned. Inshallah, if Allah Tabaraka wa Ta'ala gives life, health and another opportunity, and then we will discuss it. But it is relevant to our times. All of us, we have to try to become the friends of Allah. Because we can try everything else as a solution to the problem of the ummah. It is not going to work if Allah Ta'ala is not pleased with us. It's not a secret. Our life belongs to Allah Ta'ala. The ground on which we walk belongs to Allah Ta'ala. The heavens and the earth belong to Allah Ta'ala. If Allah Tabaraka wa Ta'ala decides to send the snow down, the aeroplanes cannot take off. It can be the superpower of the world. Allah Ta'ala can cripple that superpower with just snow, with just rain, with just fog, with just a shake up of the earth. So if we are going to please Allah Tabaraka wa Ta'ala, then even if we take a little bit of the means that we have, but Allah Tabaraka wa Ta'ala will then give us success and victory. Look at the battle of Badr, 313, and on the other side 1000 fully armed. Battle of Uhud, Muslims victorious. Battle of Trench, Muslims victorious. Battle of Hunain, Muslims victorious. Sulh Hudaybiyah, although they signed a treaty which outwardly appeared to be one-sided, completely one-sided, but Nabi alayhi salatu wasalam signed it.
Allah Ta'ala revealed the ayat of the Quran Sharif, Inna fatahna laka fatham mubina. So even victory there, Fateh Makkah victory there. So what was it? It was the help of Allah Tabaraka wa Ta'ala. Who can deny that? Whether Muslims, always in the majority. But they had the character of Nabi alayhi salatu wasalam. They had the akhlaq of Nabi alayhi salatu wasalam in their lives. The generosity, the kindness, the forgiveness, the charity, the politeness, the sympathy, the love, the compassion, the mercy. All those things which Nabi alayhi salatu wasalam had taught the Sahaba-i-Kiram, they had those sifats in them. Therefore, wherever they went with those sifats, people accepted Islam looking at them, trading with them, dealing with them. And those who said, no, we will never accept, we'll come into opposition and we are not going to allow you to practice your Islam, then Allah tabaraka wa ta'ala brought them into confrontation and Allah ta'ala gave victory to the Ummah. That is the way it works. Otherwise, we will go on talking till doomsday and nothing will change. How many people marched when the Iraq war was about to take place, when they were searching for weapons of mass destruction? Millions marched around the world. Millions. Muslims, non-Muslims, in America, in Europe, everywhere, you know better than I do. How many people went there as human shields? Everything happened. How much of protest and how much of everything we did? Did it help? So I'm not saying that we must not make use of those means. We have to make use of those means. But we will have to get 100% of the Muslim Ummah onto Salah. Because we don't want Salah to feature anywhere in our lives. We will go on with our programs till midnight and past midnight. And many, many a person who is making a lot of input and giving a solution to the problems of the Ummah, go and look for them in the Masjid Fajr time. Or ask them to take qasam and tell you how many namazes they made for the day. I'm talking about the majority, I'm not talking about the exceptions or the minority. And it does not mean that only salat is sufficient again, don't misunderstand me. Only salat is not sufficient, only zakat is not sufficient. But at the same time, there will be no success without salat and without zakat and without fasting. There will be rejection by Allah tabaraka wa ta'ala. Shaitan was rejected. فَخْرُجْ فَإِنَّكَ رَجِيمٌ وَإِنَّ عَلَيْكَ

says, we don't think it is there. Look at our Fajr Salat, most of the masajid. We don't say that we must judge. We are not judges. A person can be committing a lot of sins, and when he is making tawbah, we don't know. We must not be judges. But at the same time, we have to treat a person in this world on his outward condition. How else are we going to know that the person is a true Muslim? We will have to look at the outward condition. If a person wears a cross round his neck and he says, I am a Muslim, will we accept it? Now why are you looking at the cross and saying, no, you doesn't show that you are a Muslim? It's just an outward condition. If the person says that I am going to a church or a temple, but I am a Muslim, then why do we have objection? So in the same way, there is nothing wrong. The people of different faith, they will practice according to their faith. But when we say that we are Muslims, then we must have the qualities of a Muslim in our life. Humility, piety. We must be kind, we must be generous, we must be forgiving, we must be loving. We must have ibadat in our life. Our dealings must be right. We must abstain from those things which Sharia has asked us to abstain from. Then we will say the person is a good Muslim. The person has to be kind, whether the Muslim, whether the neighbor is a Muslim or a non-Muslim. He has to be honest and truthful, whether the person he's dealing with is a Muslim or a non-Muslim. The non-Muslims have also got so much of rights. May Allah tabaraka wa ta'ala give us the tawfiq to understand and make amal. Because far too long now we are talking, it is time for action. May Allah ta'ala give me and the ummah the tawfiq to make amal. Wa akhir da'wana alhamdulillahi rabbil alameen. Allah Allah kaisa pyara naam hai, aashiqo ka meena aur jaam hai. 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

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Ya Allah, you are all seeing, all hearing, all knowing. This very moment you are seeing us. Ya Allah, you are listening to us. Ya Allah, you have the treasures unlimited with you. Ya Allah, you can fulfill all our needs, our desires, our wishes. Ya Allah, we are extending our begging bowls before you. You dearly love those who beg of you. Those who you do not beg of you, you do not like them. Ya Allah, if we have to beg of human beings, they become angry. But if we don't beg of you, you become angry. Therefore, we have extended our begging bowls once again before you. Ya Allah, our life in your control, our health in your control, our sight, our hearing, our speech in your control, the ground on which we walk is in your control, the buildings in which we live is in your control, the heavens and the earth in your control. My beloved Allah, your treasures are unlimited. We are seeking from your unlimited treasures, my beloved Allah. Forgive each and every one of us. You dearly love forgiveness of the sins of the sinners when they turn towards you with repentance. Ya Allah, we are not justifying our sins. We are Muslims. How can we be justifying our sins? We are not bragging about our sins, my Allah. Because we are Muslims, we cannot be bragging about sins. We are not advertising our sins. My beloved Allah, we are ashamed of our sins. You are well aware of everything that we have done. From the time we became of age up till now, you have seen everything that we have done. You have heard everything that we have spoken. No action and no deed of ours was hidden from your sight. It is just your kindness, your tolerance and your forgiveness that you did not seize us there and then. You could have destroyed us there and then. You could have ordered the earth to open up and swallow each and every one of us. But Ya Allah, you don't like punishment. You dearly love forgiveness. Ya Allah, therefore we are seeking forgiveness. Forgive our major sins and our minor sins. Sins that we committed knowingly or unknowingly. In the light of day or darkness of night. There was no question of darkness for you, my beloved Allah. Ya Allah, you blessed us with sight. You blessed billions of people with sight. Ya Allah, their mothers did not give them their sight. Oh, my beloved Allah, you blessed with sight. How can you be then blind to our actions? Even if there is a tiny little black ant that is crawling on a pitch black rock, in the darkest of all nights, you are aware of the movement of that ant. How can you not be aware of our movements, my beloved Allah? We are only fooling ourselves if we think that nobody is watching us. Ya Allah, we are turning towards you with repentance. We are ashamed of the sins that we have been committing all our lives. You dearly love forgiveness of sins, therefore forgive us. Forgive our parents, our wives and children, our brothers and sisters, our family members. Forgive the ummah of Rasulullah sallallahu alayhi wa sallam. Ya Allah, bless the entire mankind with hidayat and guidance. Ya Allah, the entire mankind, bless them with hidayat and guidance. Oh my beloved Allah, we are standing at the door of Islam. We are not allowing people to come into Islam because of our actions, because of our dealings, because of our relationships. Oh my beloved Allah, bless us with the tawfiq of practicing upon Islam. Oh my beloved Allah, change the condition of our lives. Change the condition of our hearts. Our interest in life has changed. Oh my beloved Allah, we have begun to enjoy the rave clubs, the discos, the cinemas, the theaters, the gambling dens. We have begun to enjoy adultery, fornication. We have begun to enjoy all kinds of sins and vices. Oh my beloved Allah, the pious and righteous servants of yours, they used to do everything right and then they used to cry and shed tears before you that we haven't been able to do justice to our actions and deeds. And Ya Allah, we do everything wrong and we brag about our sins. And we smile and we consider it to be nothing.
Ya Allah, change the direction of our lives. Hawa-o-hirs wala dil badal de. 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Ya Allah, change our hearts. You have given men the science of transplant of hearts. Ya Allah, we need a transplant of a spiritually sound heart. Ya Allah, it is not difficult for you. It is not difficult for you, my beloved Allah. Change the direction of our lives. Fill our hearts with your love and the love of Rasulullah sallallahu alayhi wa sallam. Bless us with the tawfiq of itaat of Rasulullah sallallahu alayhi wa sallam. Your obedience and obedience of Rasulullah sallallahu alayhi wa sallam. Oh my beloved Allah, remove from our hearts malice, greed, pride, arrogance. We have filled our hearts with envy and jealousy. Ya Allah, we have filled our hearts with evil passions and desires. Remove all these evils which have embedded themselves in our hearts. As a result, we are not seeing anything of the spiritual world. Ya Allah, we have become blind to spiritual realities. Ya Allah, change the direction of our lives. Bless us with such a bond with you and your beloved Rasul sallallahu alayhi wa sallam, that nafs and shaitan cannot distance us from you. Nafs aur shaitan dono ne milkar hai kiya hai mujhko tabah. 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Ey mere maula, meri madad kar, chahta hu main teri panah, chahta hu main teri panah. Nafs and shaitan have ganged up against us, my beloved Allah. They want to bring nothing but destruction in our lives. Ya Allah, they want to take us down the gutters of shame and disgrace and humiliation. Ya Allah, temptations lead people into trouble and then make them cry. Ya Allah, nafs and shaitan enjoy when we cry. But Ya Allah, you want to give us a life of peace, of happiness, of contentment, of satisfaction. You want to give us a life of enjoyment in this world and in the qabr and in the akhirat. Ya Allah, change the direction of our lives. Ya Allah, bless us with such a bond with you that nafs and shaitan cannot distance us from you. Oh my beloved Allah, those who are sick and ailing, give them shifa. There are so many who are in hospitals that are undergoing operations. There are so many who met up with accidents who are in hospitals. Ya Allah, there are so many people who are suffering from different kinds of sicknesses and diseases. They are in the homes, in the hospitals or clinics. Ya Allah, whosoever is sick and ailing, whether they are amongst us or anywhere else in the world, bless them with complete shifa from all ailments, sicknesses and diseases. Ya Allah, those who are weak, give them strength. Oh my beloved Allah, fill our hearts with the noor of tilawat, with the noor of zikr, with the noor of ibadat, with the noor of service to mankind, my beloved Allah. Ya Allah, take from us the service of your deen with ikhlas. Oh my beloved Allah, accept us for the service of your deen with ikhlas. Ya Allah, those who are on journeys, make them reach the destination safely. Those who have made hajj and come, Ya Allah, bless them with maqbool and mabroor hajj. Ya Allah, let them be role models for us. Ya Allah, bless them with the hidayat of making awal on the Quran and Sunnah and practicing upon the deen of Nabi alayhi salatu wasalam and abstaining from everything from which they made tawbah in Mina, Arafat and Muzdalifah. Oh my beloved Allah, fill our hearts with the love of Rasulullah sallallahu alayhi wasallam. We have to die one day. We like it or not, we have to leave this world. We will leave behind our mansions and our bungalows and our cars and our bank balances. We will leave behind everything of this world and leave empty-handed. Ya Allah, when the time of our death comes, don't let the angel of death visit us in a disco or cinema or theater, or prostitute quarters, or popping drugs in our mouth, or engaging in adultery or fornication or any kind of sin. The angel of death is not going to announce his coming, my Allah. Don't let him find us glued to some filthy television program or porn site on the internet, or filthy magazine in our hands. So many people are dying in places where your wrath and anger descends. Ya Allah, when the time of our departure comes, take us to Madinah Tayyiba. At the Rawza Mubarak of Rasulullah sallallahu alayhi wa sallam. With as-salatu wa salamu alayka ya Rasulullah. As-salatu wa salamu alayka ya Habiballah. As-salatu wa salamu alayka ya khayra khalqillah. Oh Allah, let our soul depart. Oh, let our souls depart. Bless us with burial in Baqi, so that when the winds of Rahmat blow, we too may be forgiven.
But if it is not destined, there wherever it may be, let it be in a state that you are pleased with us. Oh my beloved Allah, bless us with the akhlaq of Rasulullah sallallahu alayhi wa sallam. Make us fulfill the rights of our parents, our children, our brothers and sisters, our family members, our clients and customers, our elders and our youngsters. Ya Allah, give us the grace to fulfill the rights of all our neighbors, the rights of Muslims, the rights of non-Muslims. Ya Allah, don't let us be the cause of injury and pain and suffering to anyone without justification. Ya Allah, protect our iman, protect our Islam. Ya Allah, protect our masajid, protect the Haramain Sharifain, protect Masjid al-Aqsa, my beloved Allah. Ya Allah, protect all the masajid of the world, the madaris of the world, the institutions of deen. Ya Allah, assist and help the mujahideen of Islam. Ya Allah, the enemies have got bad and evil intentions with regard to Muslim lands. Ya Allah, assist and help the mujahideen of Islam. Oh my beloved Allah, ha, mere Allah, sare alam ke andar aaj ummat pareshan hal hai. That ummat for whom by Nabi alayhi salatu wa salam suffered so much, he was told in Taif, his shoes Mubarak were filled with his Mubarak blood. He was told in Uhud, he fell out unconscious. Ya Allah, he stands all night in prayer, his feet swell. 3 solid years boycotted and ostracized in Shaab ibn Abi Talib. Time comes when they have few leaves of trees for survival. Ya Allah, when he is informed of the condition of the ummah, how much of pain and suffering it must be causing to him. Ya Allah, but we are the major cause of the Nabi alayhi salatu wasalam suffering today. But Ya Allah, remove the difficulties, the hardships and the problems of the ummah. Ya Allah, mujahideen Islam ki madad farma. Assist them and help them in Iraq, in Afghanistan, in Kashmir, in Chechnya, in Bosnia, in Palestine, in Sudan, in Somalia, in every part of the world, my beloved Allah. Ya Allah, bless us with the tawfiq of propagating Islam, showing to the world the beautiful teachings of Islam. Ya Allah, unite the hearts of parents and children, husbands and wives, brothers and sisters and ummat of Nabi alayhi salatu wasalam. There's nothing but quarrels, arguments, disputes and friction in the ummat, my Allah. Ya Allah, ummat e muslimah par raham farma. Ya Allah, remove the conditions of drought wherever they may be in the world, the conditions of famine, the conditions of poverty. Ya Allah, the conditions of AIDS and all other kinds of suffering of mankind. Ya Allah, bless the entire mankind with hidayat. Oh my beloved Allah, make us all yours and become ours. 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Ya Allah, Rasulullah sallallahu alayhi wa sallam, how much he prayed for us. Every way he prayed for us, especially in Hajjatul Wida, how much he begged for us. Ya Allah, bless us with all the goodness that he asked for us. Bless us with the best of dunya and the best of akhirat. Don't deprive us of the goodness of this world and the goodness of akhirat. Ya Allah, protect us from the azab of qabr, from the azab of akhirat. Cause us to cross pulsirat like lightning and enter into Jannat without any reckoning. In the company of my beloved Rasul sallallahu alayhi wa sallam. Ya Allah, Nabi alayhi salatu wasalam, how much he begged for us. Bless us, our wives, our children and the ummat with that goodness. And from all the mischief, corruption, fitnas, especially that of Dajjal that he asked for protection, protect us and the ummat of Rasulullah sallallahu alayhi wa sallam. Ya Allah, Huzur-e Paak sallallahu alayhi wa sallam ke sadqe mein hamari duaon ko qubool farma. 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Oh Allah, you are well aware of the good wishes, the good desires, the aspirations that are in the hearts of each and every individual who has raised his or her hand before you this part of the night. Ya Allah, on a Saturday night they are listening to words of the Quran and the Sunnah and the Awliya-i-Kiram. Ya Allah, fulfill their good wishes, good desires, good aspirations.
And you are well aware of the suffering, the hardship, the pain, the problem that each and every individual who has raised his or her hand before you this part of the night is suffering. Ya Allah, remove the pain, the suffering, the sicknesses, the diseases and the problems. Those who are in financial difficulties, bless them with plentiful of halal risk and remove the difficulties. Ya Allah, those who are weak, give them strength. Those who have children, but the children have gone on to drinks and drugs and vices and evils, bring them back onto Sirat-i-Mustaqim. Inna Allah wa malaikatahu yusalluna ala nabi. 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Subhana rabbika rabbil izzati amma yasifun wa salamun ala al-mursalin walhamdulillahi rabbil alamin. 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

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And if Allah Ta'ala wills and if He blesses us with life, then we will see the 27th night, otherwise we don't know whether we will see it. So therefore, as I mentioned in after Asr also, that we must not become complacent. It is Allah Tabaraka wa Ta'ala who wants to open the doors of His maghfirat, of His rahmat, of His mercy for us. So we should not just wait for one particular night and then say, well, that is Laylatul Qadr, I will make ibadat that night and that's the end of the story. The greatest after all, Rasulullah sallallahu alayhi wa sallam, the greatest after Allah tabaraka wa ta'ala. No one more closer to Allah ta'ala than him. No one having more ma'rifat of Allah ta'ala than him. Nobody having more closer bond with Allah Ta'ala than him. Absolutely sinless, masoom, no question of sinning, protected by Allah Tabaraka wa Ta'ala. All Anbiya alayhim as-salatu wa-salam are born masoom. But yet look at the effort that he makes. If ordinary human beings, if ordinary Muslims around the globe, and millions of them, we mustn't think it's one or two here or there, millions of them, if they can experience a Laylatul Qadr, if they can experience a Laylatul Qadr, in different times, in different years, they have different experiences. So do we think that Nabi alayhi salatu wasalam, Allah tabaraka wa ta'ala kept him unaware of that experience of Laylatul Qadr? Even though Nabi alayhi salatu wasalam has mentioned that once, it is mentioned in the Hadith Sharif, the gist of meaning of which is, he came outside to inform the people that this night is going to be Laylatul Qadr. The fixation of the night, that exactly certain night of Ramadan is going to be Laylatul Qadr. But when he came outside, two Muslims were arguing, quarreling over something or the other. And then he said, well, Allah Tabaraka wa Ta'ala took away the knowledge of that Laylatul Qadr. Or that fixation was taken away. That means exactly now, which night. And then he said, well, search in these nights.

So that Hadith Sharif, we are not going into any detailed explanation of that. It clearly indicates that Nabi alayhi salatu wasalam was already informed. Then that fixation was taken away means that now it was not fixed that it's going to be 21st, 23rd, 27th, 29th, whatever it is. But for the ummah, Allah tabaraka wa ta'ala made that as a rahmat. If it had been fixed, say to 21st, like we missed the 21st, all of us would have been despondent, disappointed, and then we would have just spent the remaining nights of the month of Ramadan in a state of depression, if the person had some ishq and muhabbat of Allah Ta'ala. But due to some negligence, he missed out on the 21st or 23rd. So look at Allah Ta'ala's ihsan, that He left it open for us that now search. That means whichever night after that Allah Tabaraka wa Ta'ala wills, in that particular year will be Laylatul Qadr. But as far as the believer is concerned, he can expect every night. He doesn't know which night is going to be. So he can carry on like that till the end. At least he has hope. That is what Islam and Deen is. It's all about hope in Allah Tabaraka wa Ta'ala. There is no question of despairing of Allah Ta'ala's mercy. But the only thing that Allah Tabaraka wa Ta'ala does not like is a person becomes arrogant, obstinate, openly engages and indulges in sins, and then he doesn't even have any kind of regret and hasrat over those sins. We have so much of hasrat over things that we miss out in life. But when we miss out on this ibadah, zikr, tilawat, and especially in these Mubarak nights, then we don't have a great regret also. We take it for granted. Well, that is life. Carry on. Mujhko jeene ka sahara chahiye, gham tumhara dil hamara chahiye.

I need a support in this life of mine. I have explained this poetry many, many times. This is a dua. Oh Allah, I need support. Everybody wants some support. Children look for support. 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Teachers look for support. Students look for support. Everyone is looking for some kind of support. Say, oh Allah, I require your support to live in this world and to get all, to over all those obstacles and problems and difficulties and hardships. I need your support. Gham tumhara dil hamara chahiye. I need your love in my heart. Your muhabbat, O Allah, and it should be my heart. Each and every one of us should be desirous of that. Bahre ulfat ka kinara chahi. The ocean of the love of Allah tabaraka wa ta'ala. He say, I seek, O Allah, the ocean, the shore of the ocean of your love. Bahre ulfat ka kinara chahi. Sar hamara dar tumhara chahiye. It should be my head and your door. Ah, if only a person can understand this, and he seeks it from Allah tabaraka wa ta'ala, and he is blessed with it, then he's got the ni'mat of both the worlds. Because he will have Allah with him. Mujhko jeene ka sahara chahiye. And if Allah tabaraka wa ta'ala says, I accept your dua and I become your support, I become your sahara, I am with you. And he says, Gham tumhara dil hamara chahiye. Allah ta'ala says, Alhamdulillah. Allah tabaraka wa ta'ala says, I've accepted your dua and I have chosen your heart for my love. And then he says, Bahre ulfat ka kinara chahiye. If we picture an ocean, that is the ocean of the love of Allah tabaraka wa ta'ala, and the person gets the shore of that ocean, and then sar hamara dar tumhara chahiye. Oh Allah, my head and your door. If a person has got all these things, a combination of all these things, then what is he then short of? What will he then be missing in life? What will then he have a regret over? Because he's got everything. Mujhko jeene

مجھ کو جینے کا سہارا چاہیے. واللہ, the person just has that yaqeen that Allah is with me. And Allah subhanahu wa ta'ala, He has given us the prescription that if you want me to be with you, if you want my mercy to be with you, if you want my forgiveness, my mercy, everything, what must you do? إِنَّ رَحْمَةَ اللَّهِ قَرِيبٌ مِّنَ الْمُحْسِنِينَ. The mercy of Allah tabaraka wa ta'ala is close to the doers of good. If the person has got goodness in his life, he's got sifat of ihsan in his life, he's doing good deeds, good actions, Allah ta'ala says then his mercy is very, very close to that person. So that is the prescription. Now who can they be in this audience, or those who may be listening over receivers or anywhere in the world, who does not desire as a Muslim that Allah tabaraka wa ta'ala should be his support, that for his life in this world Allah ta'ala should be at his side all the time. So it is in his hands, either he keeps Allah ta'ala's support with him or he distances himself. He himself creates the barrier. He himself creates the obstacles. He himself distances himself from that mercy of Allah tabaraka wa ta'ala. It is in his hands. Allah tabaraka wa ta'ala has explained to us in the Quran Sharif how we can get Allah ta'ala's help and support. إِن تَنْصُرُ اللَّهَ يَنْصُرُكُمْ وَيُثَبِّتْ أَقْدَامَكُمْ. Help the deen of Allah tabaraka wa ta'ala. Make nusrat of the deen of Allah tabaraka wa ta'ala. Allah tabaraka wa ta'ala will help you. Now the nusrat and the help of the deen is in many, many ways. Now if that person is first going to make amal on the deen of Allah ta'ala, then only he can be helping the deen of Allah ta'ala. Otherwise we are causing an obstruction if through our actions, if our actions are not in accordance with Allah tabaraka wa ta'ala's will, wish and desire, so then how can we be assisting the deen of Allah tabaraka wa ta'ala? Because people are going to look at us and they will create all kinds of impression in their mind about who a Muslim is. Whatever will be the action of the Muslim, they will say, well, this is a Muslim, this is what Islam is. They will attribute it to Islam, whereas Islam got nothing to do with those evil actions and deeds. So mujhko jeene ka sahara chahiye. Once the person has got that yaqeen, he is doing the right things, and then he's got the yaqeen that Allah tabaraka wa ta'ala listens, and Allah tabaraka wa ta'ala is the best of all supports, because all the means of the world are in the control of Allah ta'ala. He is the one who creates the means, and he will make the means either beneficial for the person, or he will make that means a means of failure for that person. It is in Allah Ta'ala's hands. That motor car can cause the person to reach his destination safely, and also that motor car can become his mouth car, that it leads him to the Qabristan. Now that is in the hands of Allah Ta'ala. But of course those accidents and people who die in such circumstances, we don't say that they have a bad death. We must not look at the outside of a person and conclude that the person has had a very, very bad death. Sometimes in an accident, you don't even find any piece of the body. Everything is smashed. Head is smashed, body is smashed, sometimes burnt. So that doesn't mean that the person had a very, very bad death. It could have been a shahadat for him. Therefore, in the history of Islam, if we have to look, we always find examples so that we can get consolation. There are so many accidents which have taken place recently, and then people make comments like that. What a terrible death the person had. We can't come to that conclusion. We don't know what kind of a person that was. We don't know what was his position in the sight of Allah tabaraka wa ta'ala. When did that person make sincere tawbah, cried before Allah ta'ala and gained forgiveness for all his sins? We don't know. And Allah ta'ala wanted to give him some stages of shahadat, which through his ibadat, zikr, tilawat, probably he couldn't have reached it. So he gave it to him in this form. The person who drowns is a shaheed. Al-ghariq wa shaheed. And so many categories, over 45 have been mentioned, or different numbers have been mentioned. So now those people who drowned, or the person was walking and one wall collapsed, or the building collapsed and the person was crushed beneath it,
is a form of shahadat. So many other things that have been mentioned, which we have discussed many times. So we don't know. We must not just look at the outside and come to conclusion. So what I was saying is that in the history of Islam, we will find examples. Now look at the love that Rasulullah Pak sallallahu alayhi wa sallam had for his beloved uncle Hazrat Hamza radiallahu ta'ala. But look at the shahadat of Hazrat Hamza radiallahu ta'ala. And yet he is called Sayyidu Shuhada. Hamza radiallahu anhu is Sayyidu Shuhada. But outwardly look at his body. The ears are cut off. The nose is cut off. The chest is open. The liver is removed. The heart is removed. And in such a condition that Nabi alayhi salatu wasalam, who was a rock of patience, mountain of patience, but he too could not resist. And tears rolled down his cheeks looking at the body of his uncle in the plains of Uhud. That kind of shahada. So outwardly look at his body, but look at the stages of Hazrat Hamza radiallahu ta'ala. Hazrat Hamza is called Sayyidu Shuhada Hamza. So we must not conclude by just looking at the outside that this person has had a terrible death or very bad death. That only Allah Ta'ala knows. So the person says, oh Allah, I want your support. Now if this person has the support of Allah Ta'ala, so then Allah Ta'ala will keep creating the means for him. In whatever his difficulty, whatever his problem, Allah Ta'ala will create the means to come out of that problem. وَمَنْ يَتَّقِ اللَّهِ يَجْعَلْ لَهُ مَخْرَجًا وَيَرْزُقُهُ مِنْ حَيْثُ لَا يَحْتَسِبُ. So Allah Ta'ala is the one who will create then the conditions. He will get the person out of all his difficulties, hardship and suffering. He will provide for the person from sources unknown to him. So many different things happen in a person's life, different kinds of experience people have. So we must seek from Allah tabaraka wa ta'ala that, Ya Allah, we are extremely weak. We don't even have any deeds and actions. We got no capital. How many people sometimes they say, I want to start a business, but I got no capital. They say, I got no capital. But he wants to start something. So if he keeps on telling a few people, then somebody comes up and says, don't worry, I will give you the capital, you start. Doesn't it happen in many cases? People will say, I got no capital, but I got the expertise, I got the knowledge, I got this, I got that. So somebody will come up and say, all right, now man, I will give you support, I will give you the capital, and then you start. And then we will have some partnership, we will share in the profits. Now Allah tabaraka wa ta'ala doesn't want to share in any profits with us. If we tell to Allah tabaraka wa ta'ala, I got no capital of good deeds, the only thing I've got is my sins, which I present before you. I ask you to forgive my sins and come to my help and my assistance. So Allah tabaraka wa ta'ala, if he makes a decision, then he will give us the strength, the courage, the himmat, and he will take us along. That example, so many places I gave and so many people said that it has an impact, an effect on the heart. That if a child or a student is writing examinations and that paper is difficult, very difficult, and this person is dumbfounded, is stuck, he cannot get going. So now the examiner is walking past and he says, dear boy, what is the problem with you? He says, the problem is, sir, the examination paper is very, very difficult. I cannot seem to get going. He said, all right, don't worry. Now put your hand into my hand, and I will write all the answers for you. So this examiner, the one who set the paper, he himself is writing the answers. If he writes the answers, now will there be any difficulty? So who is the one that sends the tests and the trials? Allah Ta'ala is the one who sends the tests and the trials. Now the person is making ruju towards that same Allah Ta'ala and say, oh Allah, it is extremely difficult for me. I am very, very weak. I can't seem to pass this examination. So I plead to you and I beg you to become my support. Mujhko jeene ka sahara chahiye. Then Allah Ta'ala says, well, put your hands into my hand. Not literally, metaphorically, meaning that become mine, become obedient to me.
become obedient to my beloved Rasul sallallahu alaihi wasallam. Thereafter there will be no examination that will be difficult for you, because then I will take you along. Mujhko jeene ka

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instead of all the Bollywood songs, learn this. Who knows when Allah subhanahu wa ta'ala says that I have accepted your plea and your faryad before me. I have become your support. I have forgiven your sins. I am giving you the shores of the ocean of love of mine. I am selecting your heart for my muhabbat. 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

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have no respect in the world. My beloved Allah, become ours and make us yours. Forgive us, our wives and children, our brothers and sisters, parents, family members, and ummah of Rasulullah sallallahu alaihi wasallam. We have no capital, my beloved Allah, of good deeds to present before you. We have nothing to invest in the Akhirat, my Allah. We only have our mountains of sins and oceans of sins. You gave man the technology, my beloved Allah, of computer chips. One press of the button and all the information is deleted. Press the delete button of our sins, my Allah. Man uses dynamite sticks and blows up huge mountains. My beloved Allah, blow away the mountains of our sins. Mujhko jeene ka sahara chahiye, mujhko jeene ka sahara.

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Nothing but restlessness, anxieties, worries and problems. Make us yours and become ours. Bless us, my beloved Allah, with the best of this world and the best of the hereafter. Don't test us, my Allah, don't test us. We are extremely weak servants of yours. Keep us under the shade of your rahmat, your mercy, your forgiveness. Clean and purify our hearts of malice, of greed, of pride, of arrogance. Clean and purify our hearts, my beloved Allah. Fill our hearts with your muhabbat and the love of Rasulullah sallallahu alayhi wa sallam. Make us obedient to you and your Rasul sallallahu alayhi wa sallam. Put the love of good deeds into our hearts. Put the hatred of sins into our hearts. Whoever is sick and ailing, give them shifa. We are physically ill, we are spiritually sick. We know, my beloved Allah, that sometimes physical ailments can be a rahmat and a mercy in disguise. Even if it is a rahmat, change it to the rahmat of good health. For we are extremely weak, my Allah. We are not in that caliber, we are not in that group. Ya Allah, we are from the sinful ones. So forgive us and forgive the ummah of Rasulullah sallallahu alayhi wa sallam. Those who are weak, give them strength. Those who are in poverty, give them halal wealth. Those who are in difficulties, problems, pain and suffering, remove their difficulties and their problems. Those whose children have gone on to drinks and drugs and vices and evils, bring them back onto Surat-e-Mustaqim. Those who have no children, bless them with pious children. Ya Allah, bless us with all the goodness that Nabi alayhi salatu wasalam asked for us. Bless the ummah with that goodness. Alhamdulillahi wahdah. والصلاة والسلام على من لا نبي بعده الحمد لله وحده والصلاة والسلام على من لا نبي بعده الحمد لله وحده والصلاة والسلام على من لا نبي بعده ونشهد أن لا إله إلا الله وحده لا شريك له 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brothers, our sisters at the madrasa, and all those listening over receivers. We are moving towards Rabiul Awwal, Nabi alayhi salatu wasalam's birth in the month of Rabiul Awwal. We all know of the barakat that he brought, the changes that it brought, the rahmat of Allah tabaraka wa ta'ala that it brought. 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I've explained this many times, that Nabi alayhi salatu wasalam was a mercy
for all the worlds. If we have to read the tafsir of the Quran Sharif, some 18,000 worlds are mentioned. Different kinds of worlds. And that too we do not know.

Alayhi salatu wasalam, mercy for the white, for the black, for the young, for the old, mercy for the weak, for the strong. Nabi alayhi salatu wasalam was a mercy for the poor, for the rich, for the kings and rulers and for the citizens. For everyone, Nabi alayhi salatu wasalam's talimat, his teachings are a mercy. Mercy even for the animals and for the creatures. So as we approach or as we go towards the month of Rabiul Awwal, then we see or we experience some kind of difference in our hearts. If we have polished our hearts, then as the month of Rabiul Awwal comes, just like how when the month of Ramadan is coming, we start experiencing some kind of changes. In the same way, even Rabiul Awwal has got that kind of noor in it. We are not talking about what people do in the month of Rabiul Awwal, which may not be in accordance with Sharia, some of the things that are being done. But we are talking about the month itself and the birth of Nabi alayhi salatu wasalam in that month, and the ruhaniyat and the nuraniyat and the rahmat and the barakat that it brought. So therefore, a Muslim has to celebrate Rabiul Awwal all his life. All his life, there has to be the teachings of Nabi alayhi salatu wasalam in his life. And every day of his life, he must read Durood Sharif upon Nabi alayhi salatu wasalam. He must read some ahadith and teachings of Nabi alayhi salatu wasalam. He must check from head to toe, where am I going wrong? Have I got Nabi alayhi salatu wasalam's teaching in my life? Is my zahir according to Nabi alayhi salatu wasalam's teachings? Is my batin and inner self according to his teachings? Now this is something that we have to go on doing all our lives. Then again, another thing that seems to happen in Rabiul Awwal is the opening of the Umrah season in Makkah Mukarramah. After Hajj they close up and then they open in Rabiul Awwal. So those people whom Allah Tabaraka wa Ta'ala takes with his fazl, so they become very excited and look forward to the coming of Rabiul Awwal so that they may get Umrah visas. But whether we get Umrah visas or not, Allah Ta'ala made it so easy for us wherever we are. We can be with Rasulullah sallallahu alayhi wa sallam if we make his ittiba. If we follow Nabi alayhi salatu wasalam, then we are with him, even though we may be in South Africa. And if we don't obey Rasulullah sallallahu alayhi wa sallam, then we can be in Madinah Sharif, we can be at the Rauza Mubarak, but we are not with him. So therefore, from head to toe, we should check. So therefore, tonight I've decided to repeat that beautiful Naat Sharif. It's a majlis of zikr, majlis of Naat Sharif, majlis of Tawbah Istighfar, and majlis of Dua. Monday night we had our bayan.

meaning that, oh Allah, when will those deep-hearted sighs of mine, when will those tears of mine, when will those du'as of mine bear fruit? And I proceed once again in the direction of Madina Sharif. A Muslim's heart should be attached to Allah Ta'ala and His Rasul Sallallahu Alaihi Wasallam. We would have had no Iman, no Islam, nothing if Nabi alayhi salatu wasalam had not come. All his sacrifices, the blood of Nabi alayhi salatu wasalam that was shed in Taif, in Uhud, and in so many other places, Nabi alayhi salatu wasalam's intense sacrifices, it is the barakat of that today we are taking his Mubarak name. That we are taking the name of Allah Tabaraka wa Ta'ala. Would we have been taking the name of Allah Ta'ala tonight if it had not been for Nabi alayhi salatu wasalam giving us hidayat or teaching us Islam and Iman, meaning it came through from Nabi alayhi salatu wasalam. Allah Tabaraka wa Ta'ala gives the hidayat, but Nabi alayhi salatu wasalam became the means. He was chosen as the last and the final messenger. So long laayengi kab meri aahein phir Madine ki janib ko jaye. Those who have been there are desirous of going again, and those who haven't been are desirous of going sometime in their life. But I've repeatedly said that you should not feel disappointed, and you should not feel that Allah Tabaraka wa Ta'ala has forsaken you, or Allah Tabaraka wa Ta'ala is unhappy and displeased with you if you are unable to make it to Madina Sharif. What is important is the ittiba and the obedience of Nabi alayhi salatu wasalam. Then even if the person in his whole life doesn't make it to Madina Sharif, he stay with Nabi alayhi salatu wasalam. He's got the du'as of Rasulullah sallallahu alayhi wasalam. But if he keeps going every year but brings about no change in his life, then there's great danger. Then there's great danger. If he keeps going and the only thing that he brings back is bags and bags full of maal, which is manufactured in Japan, in China, and in other parts of the world, but he doesn't bring that maal of Madina Sharif, the akhlaq of Rasulullah sallallahu alaihi wasallam, then he hasn't brought back anything.

the du'as from the depths of one's heart. Oh Allah, take us to Medina Sharif. So he says, Rang laayengi kab meri aahe.

کہ صلی علی جم جائے. 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But provided he has built up some love and ishq of Nabi alayhi salatu wasalam in his heart before his departure. If there is nothing in the heart except love of dunya, I'm not talking about usage of dunya and acquisition of dunya. Wealth of dunya is a need. We are living in a world of means, so we have to work, earn. We are talking about the love of the dunya when it enters the heart, whereafter it becomes an obsession that the person is unconcerned about anything except the accumulation of more and more wealth. So if that love of dunya hasn't come into the heart, because when love comes, then all quarrels, fights, arguments over that wealth starts. So if he's got some ishq and muhabbat of Rasulullah sallallahu alayhi wa sallam, and he was truly desirous to be in Madina Sharif to get the anwar and the barakat and the tajalliyat, and to get that opportunity of looking at the green dome and standing at the Rosa Mubarak, if he was really desirous of all those things. So then as soon as he sees the green dome, in fact from a distance he's all the time looking right, looking left, looking above, when the palm trees come miles before Madina Sharif, the person's joy and excitement and ecstasy knows no bounds and no limits. The hearts of the ushaq and the true lovers of Rasulullah sallallahu alaihi wasallam, ask them what they experience at that time. Because it is not a visit to some kind of city of the world which is a tourist attraction. There lies Rasulullah sallallahu alaihi wasallam. لا يمكن الثناء كما كان حقه بعد الصدا وزرقت في قصة مختصر. 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Imagine a person coming just a meter or two or 3 meters away from Rasul-e-Pak sallallahu alayhi wa sallam's resting place. So when you see the green dome from a distance, you know that just beneath there lies the greatest after Allah, the greatest of His creation.

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responding to that Salam personally, and it's knows that the angels of Allah tabaraka wa ta'ala, thousands of them, how they are bringing, or millions of them, how they are bringing salat and salam from all over the world, wherever somebody is reading salam, somebody is reading Durud Sharif, from all over they are bringing the salat and salam. So the millions of angels that are coming there. And that whole place is nothing but full of noor, full of noor. The masjid itself full of noor. The mihrab full of noor. Riyazul Jannah, which Nabi alayhi salatu wasalam said, Ma bayna bayti wa mimbari rawzatum min riyazul Jannah. Between my house and my mimbar is a garden from the gardens of Jannat. And the ulama have explained, and the muhaddithin have explained, different explanations have been given. And one of the explanations is that same portion of the ground will be moved into Jannat. So the person who has entered there, it is as if he is on the land of Jannat, full of noor. All those pillars, all those sutoons, full of noor. The green dome, the Rauza Mubarak, and noorun ala noor, the presence of Rasul Pak sallallahu alayhi wa sallam. They say, Jab huzuri ka alam ataho, when that person gets that experience of huzuri, unko afsana ya gham sunaye. Then he says, I pour my heart out. Ya Rasulullah sallallahu alayhi wa sallam, this is the condition of mine and this is the condition of the ummah. Make dua to Allah tabaraka wa ta'ala that Allah ta'ala removes the difficulties, the hardship, the pain and the suffering of the ummah. Allah ta'ala give us hidayat, Allah ta'ala give us this, Allah ta'ala give us that. Allah ta'ala is the one who is going to give. But the person is now pouring his heart, seeking Nabi alayhi salatu wasalam shafaat and intercession.

deep hearted the person makes dua, that is, if he's got that love and ishq of Allah and his Rasul sallallahu alaihi wasallam, and the real desire, deep hearted desire to settle in Madina Sharif and to die in Madina Sharif, then he says, O Allah, ab na jana ho ghar humko wapas, don't take me back to my home, because this is my home, this is where my heart is, this is where my desire is to stay, to live. Wahi jeeta, wahi marta, wahi goro kafan hota. But first we have to empty the heart of the love of dunya, then only will be desirous of dying there in Madina Sharif. Again I repeat, dunya is not the name of gold and silver and shops and home and wife and children. That's not dunya. Dunya is when these things divert the person from the remembrance of Allah. When it makes him forget his Allah, when it makes him forget Rasulullah Paak Rasam's teachings, when he becomes so involved, or when he starts using his wealth in such places that brings the wrath and anger of Allah Ta'ala, then that is dunya. Otherwise, shops, businesses, homes, children, that's not dunya. That become wasila of the akhirat, a means to the akhirat. This is ab na jana ho ghar humko wapas, chupke chupke ye mange dua. Deep hearted we make dua. 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

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He says, Ya Allah, my problems I must solve with my head in sajda before your Mubarak house and before your Mubarak door. Because all treasures lie with you. I will seek from you first. Then Allah Ta'ala will create the means, whatever problems we have.

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We can pray for many, many things at the Multazam. We can ask Allah Ta'ala to bless us with children, to bless us with good halal wealth, to increase the sustenance, to bless us with good health, to bless us with many, many other things we can ask Allah Ta'ala. There's nothing wrong with it, and we must beg Allah Ta'ala at the Multazam for everything. But one of the best du'as that a person can make is Mujhko apna bana lo karam se. Once we become Allah's and Allah becomes ours, then all the kingdoms are ours. Outwardly the person may have patched clothes, he may have tattered torn clothes, he may have a hut or he may have a shack or he may be living in very poor condition. Or he could be a king and he could be a ruler and he could be a very rich person with a big home and a big palace. But if he has got Allah with him, Allah Ta'ala has become his, because in his richness he is obeying Allah Ta'ala, and that person in his poverty is obeying Allah Ta'ala. So then Allah Ta'ala becomes his. When Allah Ta'ala becomes his, then I have repeatedly mentioned that these things are not to be understood in words, it's an experience. Then after that, the person within his heart, he's a king, even though he's got nothing in this world, but he's a king. Allah Ta'ala gives him such kind of wealth of contentment in the heart, such kind of sukoon in his heart, such kind of peace and tranquility and serenity and joy, that the kings of the world do not have that. There must have been some reason why Jalaluddin Rumi Rahmatullah Alayhi said that which you have heard 120 times now from this slave and servant of Allah Ta'ala, that when the fragrance of the muhabbat and the love of Allah comes into my heart, that the vocabulary of the languages of the world fails to put a description.

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Go on one diet for the pleasure of Allah tabaraka wa ta'ala and then see what Allah ta'ala gives in return. What are we giving our life over those faces on the television screen and on the porn sites, all the filthy and dirty pictures? Are those things to give our lives for, to spend our time on, and to lose out on that great treasure that Allah Ta'ala wants to give into those hearts which have been purified from such kind of lust? And we are taking stones, filling our pockets with stones, with pebbles, and we are exchanging it for gold. A person has got bars of gold and is exchanging it for stones and pebbles. مجھ کو اپنا

go travel the world and I make people go madly in love with you, O my beloved Allah. Sare alam ko majnu banakar mere maula teri geet gaaye. Let the people say these people are gone mad. They don't want to enjoy all this haram. Let them say, what do we have to worry about then? Let them call us orthodox and conservative and ultra-orthodox and whatever kind of titles they wish to give. But when we will have that dawlat of iman and that wealth of iman and that great treasure of Allah Ta'ala's muhabbat and love in our hearts, we will enjoy the ni'mats of this world also. And we will enjoy another ni'mat which others have got no idea of. It's not that Allah Ta'ala will deprive us of food and of drink and clothes and shelter. That Allah who has given us a head, cannot He give us a hat? And that Allah who has given us feet, cannot He give us shoes? And what is more difficult, to give a person a stomach or to give him clothes to put over the stomach? What are we just chasing and racing after shadows? Look at the heartbreak, look at the sorrow, look at the disaster, look at the suicidal tendencies that have gripped the people around the world because of the collapse and the crash in the marketplace. The hearts of the Allahwalas never crash. How can they crash? Because they prayed at the Multazam, and if not at the Multazam, then when they put their heads in sajda, or when they raise their hands before Allah Ta'ala, they said, Mujhko apna bana lo karam se. So their hearts, Allah Tabaraka wa Ta'ala does not allow them to crash. There's no crash landing for those hearts. How can Allah Ta'ala's muhabbat, which is in the hearts, allow that heart to crash? If a difficulty comes, if a trial comes, if a test comes, if a disaster comes, then that person whose heart is filled with that muhabbat of Allah Ta'ala, is obedient to Allah and His Rasul sallallahu alayhi wa sallam, Allah Ta'ala does not allow that heart to crash. Allah Ta'ala will put into that heart sabr. And in that sabr, Allah Ta'ala says, إِنَّ اللَّهَ مَعَ الصَّابِرِينَ. Allah will again be ma'iyyat of Allah Ta'ala. I wish I could just have some kind of language to explain this. We conclude here for tonight.

So when I get the enjoyment, my beloved Allah, of that muhabbat of yours coming to the heart, the ishq of Nabi alayhi salatu wasalam, then dono jahan bhul jaye. And I travel around the world searching for your ushaq and for your lovers, O my Allah. How people travel around the world in search of their beloveds. So he says, I travel around the world to search for your beloveds, O Allah, and your lovers. May Allah Ta'ala give us some haqiqats. Give me also and give you also. I too have got nothing but words, and I am in search of that haqiqat and reality. May Allah Ta'ala bless us all with it. Allah Allah kaisa pyara naam hai, aashiqo ka meena aur jaam hai. Allah Allah kaisa pyara naam.

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We are extremely weak, my beloved Allah. Day and night we use your bounties for your disobedience. So much of our sight for your disobedience, so much of our hearing for your disobedience, so much of our speech for your disobedience. Our hands and feet, our wealth, our heart and mind, everything, my beloved Allah. They are bounties that you have blessed us with, and we use them against you for your disobedience. If there had been any other Allah, you would have destroyed us. My beloved Allah, but how merciful you are, how forgiving you are, how loving you are, how compassionate you are, how generous and kind you are, how loving you are, my beloved Allah, how tolerant you are, how beneficent, most merciful you are. Ya Allah, in spite of all our sins, you are giving us so much to eat and drink and wear and travel around. Ya Allah, you have not snatched away those bounties. Ya Allah, we are ashamed of the sins that we have committed in our lives. Day and night, my beloved Allah, major sins, minor sins, sins that we committed in the light of day or darkness of nights, sins that we committed knowingly or unknowingly. Ya Allah, whatever sins we committed, forgive us. Forgive our parents, our wives and children, our brothers and sisters, our family members and the ummah of Rasulullah sallallahu alaihi wasallam. Don't seize us on account of our sins, my beloved Allah. Don't test us on account of our sins. My beloved Allah, you dearly love forgiveness of the sins of the sinners who turn towards you. اے اللہ ہمارے حال پر رحم فرما کرم فرما ہم گنہگار ہے سیاکار ہے بدکار ہے مجرم اور خطاکار ہے ہم سب کچھ ہے بندے مگر تیرے ہیں تجھے چھوڑ کے ہم گندے جائے کہاں Where do we go, my Allah? Where do we go? There is no other door for us that we can tap. There is no other home for us in which we can beg. My Allah, there is no one for us besides you. تیرے سوا ہمارا کوئی سہارا نہیں تیرے سوا کوئی ہمارا نہیں یا اللہ bless us all with good health with long life with prosperity with happiness with contentment with serenity with joy my beloved Allah fill our hearts with your muhabbat and the love of Rasulullah sallallahu alayhi wasallam my beloved Allah Distance us from nafs and shaitan. Nafs aur shaitan, dono ne milkar hai kiya hai mujhko tabah. Ey mere maula, meri madad kar, chahata hu main teri pana. Nafs and shaitan have ganged up against us. They want to see us destroyed, my Allah. They want to drag us down the gutters of shame and disgrace and humiliation. Ya Allah, they want to see us go into Jahannam. Ya Allah, you want to see us go into Jannat and enjoy the bounties of Jannat and enjoy peace and happiness in this world. Therefore, we are turning towards you, my beloved Allah. Distance us from nafs and shaitan. Mujhko apna bana lo karam se. Make us yours, my Allah, with your karam, with your fazal, with your kindness. We know we are not deserving, but what is it that we are deserving? You blessed us with Iman and Islam without us deserving. Where Allah, change the condition of our lives. Change the condition of our lives. Our homes, my beloved Allah, on fire. Hey Allah, gunaho ki aag, the fire of disobedience is burning our homes and our lives, my Allah. Hamare hal par raham farma. The ummah of Nabi alayhi salat was now suffering around the globe, my Allah. Ya Allah, we know that the major cause of our suffering, ourselves and our deeds and our actions are bringing a reaction. But my beloved Allah, for the pious, for the righteous, for the mujahideen, and for those who have got taqwa in their lives, it is nothing but a test and a trial. Ya Allah, in Palestine, our brothers were waging a jihad.
against the kuffar, against the yahood, ya Allah, against the nasara, against the whole world. Unki madad farma, nusrat farma. Come to their assistance by Allah. Ya Allah, they are giving their lives. Little babies have gone. So much of destruction of properties, of wealth. So much of lives, my beloved Allah. Thousands of people have been injured. With such kind of bombing that even shaitan will be ashamed of them. Ya Allah, unke haal par raham. Give those zalim Yahudis hidayat. But if the hidayat is not in their muqaddar because of their obstinacy, they have made up their minds they will continue with oppression and suppression and occupation and tyranny and bombardment and the destruction of property and life. Of the ummah of Nabi alayhi salatu wasalam, especially the one that is around Masjid al-Aqsa. Ya Allah, then remove such people from the surface of the earth. Shake the ground beneath their feet. Cause the planes to crash, the ships to sink. Mere Allah unki madad farma, musalmanon ki madad farma, mujahideen ki madad farma. Ya Allah, those who have passed away, bless them with Jannatul Firdaus. Those who have they left behind, bless them with sabr. Ya Allah, change their conditions to that of ease and comfort. Ya Allah, bless us all with the best of dunya and akhirat. Bless us with barakat in our businesses, in our homes, in our life, in our time. Remove our pain, our suffering, our sicknesses, our worries and our problems. Ya Allah, with your fazl and with your kindness, bless us with the best of dunya, the best of akhirat. Don't let the angel of death find us in a disco, cinema, theater, gambling den, watching some filth on the porn sites of the internet, or watching some filth on the television screen, or having filthy magazines in our hands, or popping drugs in our mouths. Don't let the angel of death visit us in any kind of haram action. When the time of our departure comes, take us to Madina Tayyiba. Tawanna hai ke gulzare Madina ab watan hota, waha ke gulshano mein koi apna bhi chaman hota. 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Wahi goro kafan hota. Ya Allah, bless us with all the goodness that Nabi alayhi salatu wasalam asked for us. Bless the ummah with that goodness. And from all the mischief, corruption that he asked for protection, protect us and the entire ummah. You are well aware of the good wishes, the good desires, the aspiration, the tamanna that is in the hearts of each and every one who has raised his or her hand before you this part of the night. After this majlis of zikr, Ya Allah, fulfill their good wishes, good desires. Ya Allah, you are well aware of the difficulties, the hardship, the pain and the suffering of each and every one who has raised his or her hand before you. Ya Allah, remove with your fazl and kindness their pain, their suffering, the difficulties, the hardships and their problems. Rabbana taqabbal minna, innaka anta as-sami'ul 'alim, wa tub 'alayna. إنك أنت التواب الرحيم وصلى الله تعالى على خير خلقه سيدنا ونبينا وشفيعنا ومولانا محمد وآله وأصحابه أجمعين برحمتك يا أرحم الراحمين إن شاء الله.

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majlis of zikr, majlis of Naat Sharif, majlis of Tawbah, majlis of remembrance of Allah Tabaraka wa Ta'ala, majlis of encouragement to practice upon the Quran Sharif and the Sunnah of Nabi alayhi salatu wasalam. So it is not a majlis for increase of knowledge and information. I mentioned that many times that there are different kinds of majalis, each one has its own fragrance and flavor. This is a majlis of zikr, and I really call it a majlis of tawbah. Believe me, the number of people that have made tawbah from their sins through this majalis, not only locally but those who listen over radio stations or over the internet, many people from different parts of the world, it seems that this majlis has had a great impact on their hearts. This type of majlis of tawbah. Lots of bayans we listen, but sometimes at the end of the bayan there is no real intention of even giving up those sins. So recently people have been returning from Hajj and Umrahs, and once again dreams are some kind of indicators, although we should not put all our trust in dreams. What is important is what we are in our real life. If a person sees Jannat every night in his dream, but all his actions are that of Jahannami and people of hellfire, so then it is cause of great concern. If a person sees Jannat, paradise, every night, he sees Nabi alayhi salatu wasalam every night, but his actions are all those of those who are people of hellfire, so then it is cause of concern, because those dreams could be a warning sign. This could be a warning sign that you are heading in the wrong direction. This is the direction that you should be going, in the direction of Jannat. You've got all the potential, you've got all the courage, and you've got all the knowledge, you've got everything, but you're not making use of it. And instead of following that path which leads to Jannat, but you are going in the direction of Jahannam. So we don't know. So therefore we should not bank all our trust in just dreams. Dreams can be indicators, they can be glad tidings, and they can be warnings. Interpretation of dreams, you have heard many times, are dependent on the person who is seeing the dream, what he sees in the dream, what is the situation at that time around the globe or in his own life or in his home or in the society, what kind of worries he is undergoing. And most of the time it is nothing but a reflection of what the person has been doing during the day, or the kinds of thoughts that he has been harboring and accommodating during the day. So that's what he begins to dream of. As I've said many a time, that if a barber has to see a person, or if a barber has to see himself cutting somebody's hair in the dream, then does that have any meaning? Or if a person who is a shepherd, he sees I'm grazing sheep, or a businessman sees that I'm running a business, that doesn't really mean anything. And also we listen to so much of hijacking and murders and killings and so many other things we keep listening every day. So many a times those dreams are just a reflection of those thoughts.
somebody's father got hijacked, Allah forbid and protect, somebody's mother got stabbed, or somebody's husband got killed, or somebody's house got ransacked, or somebody got hijacked, or somewhere there was earthquake, or somewhere there was tremor. Now all these things we talk about and we discuss. So then it's a reflection of those thoughts of the day. Therefore what I am saying is that let us not put too much of hope only in dreams. If that was the case, there were people in the lifetime of Nabi alayhi salatu wasalam who didn't have dreams of Nabi alayhi salatu wasalam. They actually saw Nabi alayhi salatu wasalam. We having dreams, and they actually saw Nabi alayhi salatu wasalam. They spoke to Nabi alayhi salatu wasalam many, many times. They attended the majlis and programs of Nabi alayhi salatu wasalam in the masjid of Nabi alayhi salatu wasalam during his lifetime. But yet the Quran Sharif declares some of them as kuffar, some of them as munafiqeen and hypocrites. Quran Sharif declares them, and yet they were there. Their names were also Muslim names. So if they who saw Nabi alayhi salatu wasalam, they talked to Nabi alayhi salatu wasalam, but they didn't obey, they didn't accept Islam, they didn't have iman, so it meant nothing for them. In fact, it made it more difficult. But if a Muslim has to see Nabi alayhi salatu wasalam, he's got iman, then it is a great ni'mat, it's a bounty. Great, great awliya-i-kiram and good, good Muslims, and sometimes even the not so good Muslims like us, we may have dreams of Nabi alayhi salatu wasalam. Now what does that mean? It means that this person has got some kind of potential. If it's a pious and righteous, it's glad tiding for them. Nabi alayhi salatu wasalam is pleased with their obedience, with the durood and salam, with their propagation of the deen of Allah tabaraka wa ta'ala, whether it is in the form of madaris, makatib, masajid, khanqas, tabligh, whatever it may be, as long as it is within the parameters of sharia. Some people have written books. Allah tabaraka wa ta'ala became pleased with that. They've written tafsirs of the Quran Sharif, tafasir, or they've done commentary of the hadith Sharif, or they have given some other, or they've written some other books which became maqbool indallah, and they see Nabi alayhi salatu wasalam in the dream. So then that is glad tiding. Or people are getting hidayat through somebody, and then he is seen in the dream. So that is glad tiding for that person. So like that, there has been some kind of a glad tiding or some kind of a basharat. And this is quite a few times that people have seen at the Rosa Mubarak of Nabi alayhi salatu wasalam this insignificant servant of his reciting this Naat Sharif. So it's no kamal of mine. It is a kamal of the person who wrote this Naat Sharif, was Al-Qari Tayyab Sahib Rahmatullah Alayh, that it was his great desire to go and read it at the Rosa Mubarak of Nabi alayhi salatu wasalam. But it was during his last days of life, and after he passed away, it was found under his pillow. And it has become so maqbool that it has been recited by so many different people in the world. Different places you go, you'll find different people reciting this. It has become so maqbool. So then this has been conveyed to me that again it was seen. I will not go into the details of the dream, but in any case, Allah tabaraka wa ta'ala has become pleased with us. So therefore I decided to repeat this, no matter how many times you may have heard it, but it's my desire to repeat this tonight and light up that fire of ishq of our beloved Rasul sallallahu alayhi wa sallam. Nabiye akram, shafi'e azam, dukhe dilo ka payam le lo. Nabiye akram, shafi'e azam.

intercession of Nabi alayhi salatu wasalam. The great shafaat will first take place, then only people will start entering Jannah. Nabi alayhi salatu wasalam's intercession, there are so many ahadith in authentic ones, Tirmizi Sharif and other kitabs. So who can deny that? Nabi Akram Shafi Azam, Dukhe Dilo Ka Payama Lelo. Take the message of these wounded hearts, the hearts which are experiencing great pain, looking at the condition of the ummah around the globe. That ummah for whom, O beloved Rasul sallallahu alaihi wasallam, you sacrifice so much of your blood, all your life, what kinds of tests and trials you underwent, how much of stoning, how much of criticism, mockery, ridicule. Dogs were put behind you, stones were thrown at you, abuse was hurled at you, your teeth were shattered. How many times you fall down unconscious? In the Haram Sharif you are beaten up. Your park, clean, pure body. Through the pores of which even the perspiration was more fragrant than the most fragrant ether and perfume of Madina Sharif. Intestines of animals were put on their back. Nabi Akram, Shafi Azam, Dukhe Dilo Ka Payama Lelo. But in spite of all that, the 3 years of boycott, where the time then came when leaves of trees had to be chewed for survival. But we as your ummatis around the globe, our haya, our shame, our modesty is all lost. We now use the name of Deen for justification of our evil actions and deeds. If we want to justify any sin of ours, we look for some ayat of the Quran Sharif, some hadith Sharif. We twist and turn the meaning and justify anything under the sun. That is our condition. Our aim, our modesty is all lost. We now use the name of Deen for justification of our evil actions and deeds. If we want to justify any sin of ours, we look for some ayat of the Quran Sharif, some hadith Sharif. We twist and turn the meaning and justify anything under the sun. That is our condition. Our actions and our deeds are no better than the munafiqeen. How they used to give lip service, muhabbat, that is our condition. We also proclaim loudly, Ya Rasulullah, sallallahu alayhi wa sallam. But neither is our outward condition nor our internal condition according to the sunnah of Nabi alayhi salatu wasalam. So take our salam, Ya Rasulullah. تمام دنیا کے ہم ستائے کھڑے ہوئے ہیں سلام لے لو. The whole world is against us and we talk about it all the time, but yet we ourselves are unconcerned. Why are these conditions befalling us? Why is there no happiness, no peace, no tranquility? Why is there no victory for the ummah? Why is there so much of suppression, oppression, tyranny? And yet, the madad and the nusrat and the help of Allah tabaraka wa ta'ala does not seem to be coming. But we acknowledge our sins before Allah tabaraka wa ta'ala. We do not justify any of our sins before Allah tabaraka wa ta'ala. We ask you to intercede on our behalf. Ask Allah tabaraka wa ta'ala for forgiveness of our sins. The person says at the Roza Mubarak. نبی اکرم شفیع اعظم

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Just picture in the midst of the ocean, deep inside, there is a ship which has been badly damaged. Water is seeping in. Huge storms are lashing at that ship from all sides. The passengers are in danger of drowning. And that ship, which is being lashed by storms, unfortunately does not even have a captain to steer it out of those storms. It does not have a captain. What will be the condition of that ship, and what will be the condition of those passengers? That is exactly the state of the ummah around the globe. Fitnas are lashing at us from all sides, nothing but fitnas. Fitnas in the name of deen, fitnas in our homes, fitnas in our businesses, fitnas in our schools and colleges. Fitnas of irtidad, people leaving the deen of Islam with great, great doubts in their minds. Fitnas of rejection of the Quran and the Sunnah. Fitnas of mockery of the ahadith and the sunnats of Nabi alayhi salatu wasalam. Fitnas of rejection of the teachings of the Quran Sharif and the sunnah of Nabi alayhi salatu wasalam. And then the fitnas of all other kinds. Husband and wife, parents and children, brothers and sisters, seniors and juniors, governments and citizens, everywhere nothing but everyone at loggerheads. Fitnas, fitnas. And at such a time we have absolutely nobody, it seems, who can even steer this ummah out of those storms. We all are saying we have to wait for Imam Mahdi to come. That means until then, we have to tolerate, we have to bear, or we have to sink. Allah Ta'ala forbid. Why? Because nobody is prepared to listen to anybody. Everyone is an authority. Everyone is a mufti. Everyone is a scholar. Everyone has got his own proofs and dalil. And everyone believes that I know the meaning of those ayat and verses of the Quran Sharif better than even all those mufassirin, classical mufassirin. I know the translation and the meaning and the import of these ahadith of Nabi alayhi salatu wasalam. Yet that person may not even have a basic knowledge of the Arabic language or in-depth knowledge of the other sciences. Nothing. Or even basic knowledge. Fitnas, fitnas. Nahi koi na khuda hamara. Ya Rasulullah sallallahu alayhi wa sallam at the Rosa Mubarak, he says, of course it's poetry. We make our dua to Allah Ta'ala. Forgiveness of sins in the hands of Allah Ta'ala. We turn to Him for all assistance, help. But the shafaat of Nabi alayhi salatu wasalam, it's a proven thing. Gar nasalli ala ho zubaan par kya asar hoga aho fughaan mein. Sharte tawheed kamil yahi hai. Aapka ishq ho qalb o jaan mein. Without that there's no tawheed also. So picture a ship like that. And we as the ummat is on that ship.

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In other words, oh my beloved Allah, what has our condition become? That at present, every step that we take, we are in great fear of the rahzan, the hijackers, the looters, the murderers, the killers. If we're not talking about hijackers of cars, hijackers of the iman of the ummah, hijackers of the sukoon, the itminan, the tranquility which the ummah had enjoyed through their cultural lifestyles, which they have planted in our homes. They have taken away all that. And then everyone has ganged up against this ummah of Nabi alayhi salatu wasalam. If a person walks naked in the street, then it is acceptable. But if a woman has to go with a burqa or with hijab and niqab in France, then they want to pass a law, 750 euros fine. Zami bi dushman, falak bi dushman. The ground on which we walk seems to be our enemy. And when we look up at the skies, it seems that that's also turned our enemy, because we find the bombs and the missiles and everything raining from there upon the heads of the ummah. But then who is the one that supports all these type of resolutions? Where do they get their fatwas from? Dollars have bought off scholars and muftis and everybody. In the world, they buy them off. And they're getting fatwas to say that there's no need for it. It's not an Islamic tradition. It is a cultural thing. And if you don't wear it, nothing wrong with it. And they're getting women to support it. And women, Muslim women, or name in name Muslim. Look at the kind of derogatory terms they are using with regards to the niqab and hijab. So on the one hand, the disbelievers, and the other hand, our own Muslims, or so-called Muslims. Zami bi dushman, falak bi dushman. Zamana hum se hua hai badzan, tum hi muhabbat se kaam le. Seems that everybody has become disillusioned with us. Ha, what a description it is of the true state of the ummah. How we have state of the ummah addresses, state of the nation addresses given by presidents. This is the state of the ummah. 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
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The whole world wants us to be loyal, to be faithful, to be trustworthy. They say, you are either with us or not with us. Everyone wants the loyalty of the Muslim Ummah. That we must be loyal. Pakistan is told, you are not doing enough. After destroying such large number of people, or taking such large number of people's lives, uprooting millions from their homes, Muslims, and then look at the destruction in the different areas. 4,000 shops are burnt. By whom? Were they non-Muslims? Other parts of the world, exactly the same. Palestine, look at it. How much of destruction was caused just because Fatah and Hamas were not in agreement? Were they non-Muslims? So on the one hand, the Muslims, the other hand, non-Muslims, everyone is ganged up. تمام دنیا خفا ہے ہم سے، خبر تو خیر الانام لے لو. یہ کیسی منزل پہ آ گئے ہیں، نہ کوئی اپنا نہ ہم کسی کے. یہ کیسی منزل

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Whatever kind my voice, but this much I can tell you, that it is from the depths of my heart. Ye kaisi manzil pe aa gaye hain, na koi apna na hum kisi ke. What kind of stage in our life we have reached. نہ کوئی اپنا نہ ہم کسی کے، neither is anyone of benefit to us and neither are we of benefit to anyone. Everyone seems to be at loggerheads. Of course we have some exceptions, we're not talking about exceptions, but everyone seems to be at the neck and throat of the other person. Jealousy, malice, greed, arrogance, pride, resentment, dislike, hatred, that has come our lot. Neither do we want to sincerely assist and help to uplift anyone. We will become party to degrading the other Muslim. If we just hear some rumor also, and that person about whom the rumor seems to be surfacing is someone regarding whom we have got some kind of resentment in our heart, or we had some kind of a bad deal in the past, so now we enjoy it somehow to degrade that person. We won't even look at his good qualities anymore. In fact, we will add on a few more, and yet that could be just a rumor that is circulating. How are we going to answer Allah tabaraka wa ta'ala? Day of Qiyamah, if Nabi alayhi salatu wasalam has to hold our garment and said, I went through so much of suffering so that Islam and Iman may prevail in the world, so that you may become Jannati, so that you may get the ni'mats of Allah ta'ala in this world and the Akhirah. And is this what you did? Is this the kind of example you set in the world? 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

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We are ashamed of the sins that we have committed in our lives. We are turning towards you, my beloved Allah. We are not justifying any of our sins. Give us the himmat and courage to give up all the sins in future. My beloved Allah, give us the himmat to make qaza of our namazes. Give us the tawfiq, my beloved Allah, to pay back the zakat that may be due, to keep the qaza of the fast that we have missed. Give us the tawfiq to fulfill the rights of all, to return to whomsoever whatever is due. My beloved Allah, make us all nek, make us righteous, make us pious. Fill our hearts with the noor of taqwa, with the noor of iman, with the noor of yaqeen, with the noor of tawakkul in you, with the noor of trust in you. Bless us with the hearts that you give to the awliya-e-siddiqeen, my beloved Allah. Hum gunegar hai, siyakar hai, mujrim hai aur khatakar hai. Sab kuch hai bande magar tere. Whatever we may be, we are your slaves and your servants, my Allah. No one is going to ask you why you forgave those sinful ones who raised their hands before you after zikrullah. In masjid-e-noor or wherever they are listening. My beloved Allah, if you forgive us, we will become successful. Shaitan will become disappointed. You will become happy and pleased. Nabi-e Pak sallallahu alaihi wasallam will become happy and pleased. Mere Allah hamari maghfirat kar de. Even if our sins are more than the waves of the ocean, more than the grains of sand on earth, more than the raindrops that fall from the heavens, if our sins are more than your entire creation put together, My beloved Allah, just one drop from your ocean of forgiveness is sufficient to wash away the sins of mankind. Hamare haal par raham farma. Raham farma. Raham farma. Have mercy upon us. Open the floodgates of your mercy. Open the floodgates of your forgiveness. Tujhe chhod ke hum gande jaye kaha. There is no one for us besides you. There is no other door that we can tap. There is no other home which we can beg. My beloved Allah, if you have to turn away your glance of mercy and forgiveness from us, we will be destroyed in this world. We will face destruction in the grave. We will face torture in the fire of Jahannam. My beloved Allah, my beloved Allah, my beloved Allah. Don't look at our sins. Look at your ocean of mercy and forgiveness. Forgive us, our parents, our wives and children, brothers and sisters, family members, Ummat of Rasulullah sallallahu alayhi wa sallam. Distance us from nafs and shaitan. Fill our hearts with your muhabbat and the muhabbat of Rasul-e Pak sallallahu alayhi wa sallam. Put the hatred of sins into our hearts. Give us the himmat and courage to throw out of our homes and lives those things that have brought such kind of destruction in the morals of our children and ourselves. May Allah give us the himmat and courage. Give us the realization that sins bring nothing but restlessness, anxieties, worries and problems. My beloved Allah,
Make us all righteous and pious. Bless us with the best of dunya, the best of akhirah. Those who are sick and ailing, give them shifa. Whether in hospitals, clinics, in homes, amongst us. Whosoever is sick and ailing, give them shifa. My beloved Allah, we know that sometimes sicknesses, diseases, poverty and other kinds of tests and trials, there's great virtues. It is a rahmat and a blessing. But we are extremely weak servants of yours. Even if it is in the form of mercy and blessing, change it to the mercy of good health. Those who are sick, give them good health. Those who are weak, give them strength. Those who are unemployed, bless them with halal employment, may Allah. Bless them with plentiful of halal risk and sustenance. Those who are suffering financial problems, bless them with plentiful of halal risk and remove their difficulties. Bless us with barakat in our businesses, in our home, in our life, in our time. Barakat in every bounty and ni'mat that you bless us with. My beloved Allah, my Rahim Allah. Those who have no children, bless them with pious children. Those whose children have gone on to drinks and drugs and wine and women and porn sites on the internet and all other kinds of haram. My beloved Allah, bring them back onto Sirat-e-Mustaqim. Keep us all steadfast on Sirat-e-Mustaqim. Ya Allah, each and every one of us, keep us steadfast. Have no children, bless them with pious children. Those whose children have gone on to drinks and drugs and wine and women and porn sites on the internet and all other kinds of haram. My beloved Allah, bring them back onto Sirat-e-Mustaqim. Keep us all steadfast on Sirat-e-Mustaqim. Ya Allah, each and every one of us, keep us steadfast on Sirat-e-Mustaqim. My beloved Allah, those who are on journeys, make them reach the destination safely. Those who have made Hajj and Umrahs, make it maqbool and mabrur. Bless us all with the opportunity of presenting ourselves at the Rauza Mubarak of Rasul-e-Pak sallallahu alayhi wa sallam. And reciting of the Rauza, Salatu wassalamu alayka ya Rasulallah. As-salatu wassalamu alayka ya Habiballah. 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My beloved Allah. Ek din marna hai akhir maut. Don't let the angel of death find us in a disco, cinema, theatre, gambling den, adultery, fornication, watching porn sites or any kind of haram, my beloved Allah. Daily we are listening, we are reading how suddenly the angel of death is taking away the lives of large number of people. Suddenly, my beloved Allah, in accidents, in hijackings, in murders and killings, how many people are gone? Don't let the angel of death visit us in any

0: Sign of haram. When the time of our death comes, take us to Madina Tayyiba. Bless us with Shahadat in Madina Tayyiba. Bless us with burial in Baqi. My beloved Allah, throughout the world there's so much of problems, so much of hardships, difficulties. Some ways famine, some ways drought, some ways earthquake in Haiti, my Allah. Over 100,000 people suddenly gone. My beloved Allah, those who are believers in you, bless them with Jannatul Firdaus. Remove the difficulties and hardship and pain of those who are still living. My beloved Allah, save us and protect us from your azab and your wrath. Unite the hearts of the ummah, of husbands and wives, parents and children, brothers and sisters, ummat of Rasul Pak sallallahu alaihi wasallam. Remove the pain and suffering of our brothers and sisters in Palestine, Chechnya, Bosnia, Kashmir, Afghanistan, Iraq, Sudan, Somalia, all parts of the world, by Allah. Remove the suffering of mankind around the globe. Bless everyone with hidayat. Make everyone worthy of entry into Jannat. My beloved Allah, bless us with the best of dunya, the best of akhirah. Ya Rab karam se apne to dono jahan de, mustahiq ghazab ka hai usko abad de. 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Oh Allah, we know we are full of sins, but where do we go? 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Ha, tere Allah, mere rabb e kareem, tere dar par tera banda ba ummeed e karam aaya. We have come to your door, we are your slaves, but we have great hope, my Allah, in your forgiveness, your maghfirah, your mercy, your kindness. So accept each and every one of us. Ya Allah, accept all the works of deen. 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Bless the ummah with that goodness, and from all the mischief, corruption and fitnas he asked for protection, protect us and the ummah of Rasul Pak sallallahu alaihi wasallam. 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The time will be 7:40, inshallah. I asked you to make some adjustment in your times of eating, drinking, and try to be on time to get the benefit from beginning to end. We don't know which moment suddenly Allah Ta'ala's rahmat
1: Salli ala Rasooli al-Kareem. Dear brothers, before I commence with the bayan for today, there is something that is for the information of each and every one of us. It is something that concerns the Muslim Ummah of South Africa. Therefore, I am reading out this announcement that we all are aware that there will be a census that will be taken on the 10th of October. The reasons for which this census is taken we are all familiar with and aware of. Every 5 years there is a census that is taken. So I'm not going to go into any details with regards to the census itself. But Vision 1440-2020 has issued a circular in which they are informing the Muslim community as to why it is essential that Muslims should participate and fully support this census campaign. Say, because this information will be accessed, processed and made available to Muslim service organizations to plan better use of the resources and provide better facilities to those in need. Because this census will enable the Muslim community to be armed with accurate data to motivate for services, rights and facilities from all tiers of government in terms of the constitution. The national census would be the most efficient and cost-effective instrument for compiling a much-needed demographic, social, educational and economic profile of the total Muslim community of South Africa. The thing is that whenever we talk about the Muslim population of South Africa, we still get the same old figures. Sometimes we hear that there's just 250,000, sometimes 500,000, sometimes 1,000,000, but it doesn't seem to exceed that at all, no matter how many years we are here, and no matter how many people are entering the fold of Islam. So therefore it is necessary that we should get some accurate figure. And by the way, census was also taken in the time of Rasulullah Pak Sallallahu Alaihi Wasallam. When they arrived in Madina Tayyiba just after some time, the first census was taken, they said we had 300 people, 300 Muslims just after arrival. Then after a year or two again, they said now we are 500. And when the census was 500, the Muslims felt very, very happy. They said now we are 500. With 500 Muslims, they were so happy that now nothing can really cause them any harm. Now victory is theirs. So this is something that is essential, and it is in the interest of the Muslim community at large. So therefore, when they come around, then we should fill up those forms and hand it in. Assalamu alaikum wa rahmatullahi wa barakatuh. 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This is one part of an ayat of the Quran Sharif which I have recited. We are discussing the coalition in the time of Rasul Pak sallallahu alaihi wasallam, and I mentioned in my last Juma that this coalition is nothing new for the Muslim Ummah. Coalitions and confederation and unity of the Kuffar, it has happened in the past and it will happen again. In the time of Rasul Pak Sallallahu Alaihi Wasallam, we have a very glaring example, a very clear example of such a kind of confederation or such a kind of alliance or such a kind of what we may term as coalition. I discussed last week that Rasul Pak Sallallahu Alaihi Wasallam was informed that just about 6 days journey away from Madina Tayyiba, the Kuffar have gathered all their resources and all their forces to annihilate, to wipe out, to strangle, to destroy the Muslim Ummah once and for all. Even those whose views were totally opposite, East and West, those who did not agree in their aqaid and in their beliefs, those who were people of the book, they were prepared to join forces with those people who rejected belief in Allah and His Rasul Sallallahu Alaihi Wasallam. So I mentioned that in our times also we can see that Russia and America, they were world apart. There was no agreement of any kind as far as their ideology was concerned. But when it comes to enmity against the Muslims, then they will all unite. So just for the purpose of getting some sort of a consolation, that this is nothing to be really concerned about, that they will destroy the Muslim Ummah once and for all. In fact, the Muslim Ummah will spring back to life more strongly. Whenever this has happened, after that you get more and more people entering into the fold of Islam, because they realize the hypocrisy, the nifaq of those who are the enemies of Islam. And many a times it happens that those enemies then get the opportunity of associating and coming into contact with the true believers. They see the namazes, they see the zikr, they see the tilawat, they see the ibadat, they see their honesty, they see their truthfulness, and they accept Islam, they come into the fold of Islam in large numbers, as happened after the Sulh of Hudaybiyah. But then again it boils down to the same issue which I have been repeatedly discussing, that the Muslims have to be Muslims. If we are not going to be Muslims in the true sense of the word, then we can shout slogans, but Allah Ta'ala's madad, His nusrat and His help is not with names, it is with action and it is with deeds. Those companions of the Prophet Sallallahu Alaihi Wasallam, they had actions. So Nabi Alayhi Salatu Wasallam was informed of this coalition, and all the different tribes, the Quraysh of Makkah, the Kuffar and the Mushrikeen, together even with the Arabs that were living around, from Medina Sharif right up to Makkah Sharif, the Ghatfan and so many others, as I mentioned last week, I do not want to discuss the whole thing again. So whether it was the Fazara, the Banu Murrah, the Banu Saad, and all those tribes of people, they all joined forces too. And about 14,000 of them now are coming to fight Muslims who are just 3,000 in number. Nabi alayhi salatu wasalam accepts the suggestion of Hazrat Salman Farsi radiallahu ta'ala anhu, and the trench is being dug that we discussed last week. That Nabi alayhi salatu wasalam appointed 10 people over 10 yards, and he said that this is what you have to dig. So they dug up 5 yards deep, 5 yards wide trench, and in 6 days' time to complete a trench of that kind with just spades and shovels and just pickaxe, 3.5 miles in 6 days, it was nothing but a miracle. It was a mu'jiza that they were able to undertake that. But the point that I discussed last week, which was important, was this, that just because this was a foreign method, just because it was coming from the Persians, the digging of a trench for the defense of the territory, Nabi alayhi salatu wasalam did not reject it. And then Nabi alayhi salatu wasalam himself participated in that digging. So there are many things like this we will find in the books of hadith and in the history of Islam, that things which were totally foreign to the Muslims and to Islam, but because they did not violate any laws of morality, etc., Nabi alayhi salatu wasalam accepted, even if it came from some other source. So the Muslims do not have to shy, just as the enemies are preparing all kinds of military equipment, it is their duty also to produce such kind of scientists and to prepare their own equipment. Study whatever is coming from foreign lands and prepare your own equipment so that you are not muhtaj and in need all the time of the technology of the West. But what do? The condition is this, that all the monies of the Arab world is lying in those same banks, and the economy of America is being sustained by those billions of Arab money which is in those banks. So here Nabi alayhi salatu wasalam did not reject it, as I said, just because it was coming from Persia. It just reminds me of this mimbar that we see in our masjids. It was Hazrat Tamim Dari radiallahu ta'ala anhu. Nabi alayhi salatu wasalam used to always rest his hand or himself on that palm tree that was standing there, which we all know as Sutun-e-Hannana, and the history of Sutun-e-Hannana. Inshallah, some other time we will discuss it. But afterwards, Nabi alayhi salatu wasalam complained of tiredness. He says, now I'm getting a little tired standing and giving the khutbah, delivering the speech. So Nabi alayhi salatu wasalam, so Hazrat Tamim Dari radiallahu ta'ala anhu, because whenever Nabi alayhi salatu wasalam should deliver, he used to stand and talk and rest against that palm tree. So Hazrat Tamim Dari radiallahu ta'ala anhu said that if you give me permission, that we can ask that one mimbar be made on which you can sit and deliver the talk. So there's history to it, but then the mimbar was made. The same goes with the shalwar, or what pajamas that we call, that we wear which is in the form of a pant or shalwar. Now this sarawil, it was something that was coming from the Iranians. The Sahaba-e-Kiram radiallahu ta'ala anhum ajma'in had gone over and they saw them wearing, or some of those Iranians had come over to Arabia and they were selling those shalwars, the sarawil. So Nabi alayhi salatu wasalam decided to purchase, although that was his last days and then he passed away. Otherwise his normal libas was a lungi. But he decided to purchase it. And some say that he purchased it. So then one sahabi asked him, Ya Rasulullah sallallahu alayhi wa sallam, are you going to wear this shalwar? Because it is a libas, it is a garment that is being worn by those people who are in Iran. So Nabi alayhi salatu wasalam said, yes, I will wear it. Fi safare wal hazar, fi layle wal nahar. In safar, on a journey, and even when I am in Madina Tayyiba, muqim, and whether at night or at day. And why? He gave the reason. He says the reason is because it covers that section of the body which we term as satar. It covers it properly. It gives complete coverage to the satar from the navel to the knee, which is compulsory to cover. He says it gives it complete coverage. From this, again, the fuqaha have deduced masail that those garments in which the person's satar is exposed, even though the person is wearing clothes, but he's wearing the pants so tight that his satar is being exposed, then that is makruh tahrimi. And some have declared that namaz is makruh tahrimi. And there are other masail. So from everything there was something, masla, that was deduced. But if we have to go into that line, then it's a different subject altogether. But it is nice that we should know these things, that we do not reject a thing just for that reason. The chair, one sahabi says that he went into the masjid and he asked Nabi alayhi salatu wasalam, he says, I want to learn about my deen. Before that he had not yet accepted Islam. Nabi alayhi salatu wasalam was standing, he says he asked for a chair. Nabi alayhi salatu wasalam sat on the chair and he explained to him about Islam. So because of our lack of knowledge sometimes and our ignorance, we come to conclusions and then we enter into arguments with people with regards to those things which we have no knowledge. So Nabi alayhi salatu wasalam participated himself in the digging of the trench. Now this coalition or this alliance that had built up against Nabi alayhi salatu wasalam, this was their yaqeen. They had full confidence that this was one time that we are going to strangle the Muslims. There was no hope of their survival, because 14,000 of them, and then Abu Sufyan, at that time Hazrat Abu Sufyan had not accepted Islam, and he was such a general. He had seen the battles. So he was the one that led the army from Makkah Mukarrama. And there were also 4,000 people, armed up to the teeth, 1,000 camels laden with provisions, and then together with them singing and dancing girls, and also 300 people on horseback. And on the way the other armies joined, somebody with 1,000, somebody with 500, somebody with more or less. But finally, when they arrived there, it was more than 14,000 people that thought that we are just going to walk into Madina Tayyiba and that will be the end of the Muslims and the Muslim Ummah. But this trench, when they saw there, they got the shock of their lives. That how are we going to now cross this trench? It is not possible in the limited time on a Jummah to go into the detailed history. We should read up the books of history and see what Allah Tabaraka wa Ta'ala, or see how Allah Ta'ala helped the Muslims, and how first it seemed as if there was no hope, but then assistance of Allah Ta'ala came. And this I mentioned, I think, in some other Jummah Bayan, that Allah Ta'ala could have helped Hazrat Ibrahim alayhi salatu wasalam long before he was thrown into the fire. Could not have Allah Ta'ala sent one angel, Hazrat Jibreel alayhi salatu wasalam, and informed him that now these people are, Namrud is going to throw Ibrahim alayhi salatu wasalam into the fire, so therefore you pick him up and take him away from there. He could have done that. But Hazrat Ibrahim alayhi salatu wasalam was first thrown into the fire. And then Allah Ta'ala says, قُلْنَا يَا نَارُ كُونِي بَرْدًا وَسَلَامًا عَلَىٰ إِبْرَاهِيمٍ. So the fire became cool upon the hukam of Allah Tabaraka wa Ta'ala after Hazrat Ibrahim alayhi salatu wasalam was thrown in there. Hazrat Musa alayhi salatu wasalam and his people, they could have been saved long before they came to the Red Sea. But they did not know that Allah Ta'ala was going to make roads in the Red Sea. They were brought right there. And then Hazrat Musa alayhi salatu wasalam is told that now take your staff or your stick and knock it onto the water. Now any person with intelligence would say that Fir'aun's army is behind. Why must we take the stick and knock on the water? Take the stick and at least hit on the head of Fir'aun. At least you'll get one. But Allah tabaraka wa ta'ala opens 12 roads for them. But first he brought them there, not knowing what is going to happen. With all the anbiyas, that is what happened. With Rasulullah Paak sallallahu alayhi wa sallam also, whose dua could have been more powerful than the dua of Rasulullah sallallahu alayhi wa sallam? Could not have Rasulullah Paak sallallahu alayhi wa sallam made one dua before this, whilst these people were still 6 days journey away from there, that Ya Allah, destroy them all there and finish. He could have, and he must have made the dua too, but yet Allah tabaraka wa ta'ala did not accept that dua. He allowed them to come closer and closer. But Nabi alayhi salatu wasalam, on the strength of that dua of his, and on the strength that he is a Rasul of Allah tabaraka wa ta'ala, on the strength that he is Khatamun Nabiyyin Rahmatul Lil Alameen, on the strength that he is the final messenger of Allah ta'ala and he is the closest to Allah. Ba'das khuda buzrug tu'i qissa mukhtasar. After Allah you are the greatest, qissa mukhtasar. He knew that fully well. He knew his contact with Allah tabaraka wa ta'ala. And Allah ta'ala also knew that he is my mahbub. And every desire of Rasul-e-Pak sallallahu alayhi wa sallam Allah ta'ala fulfilled. Then why did he not destroy them there 6 days?

Quran Sharif was revealed to him and he was making tafsir of the Quran Sharif. Nabi alayhi salatu wasalam was a faqih, that means a jurist, that the Quran Sharif was being revealed and the masail that were being deduced. Nabi alayhi salatu wasalam was teaching the ummah the masail. Nabi alayhi salatu wasalam was teaching them the fazail. Nabi alayhi salatu wasalam was making tabligh and dawat to the kuffar, calling them towards Islam. Nabi alayhi salatu wasalam was making tazkir of those who had already accepted Islam. فَذَكِّرْ فَإِنَّ الذِّكْرَى تَنْفَعُ الْمُؤْمِنِينَ. So Nabi alayhi salatu wasalam, we would say in our times now, that Nabi alayhi salatu wasalam was, without any real connection as such, but in our times, because these are the terms that we understand, so therefore we would say that Nabi alayhi salatu wasalam was running a madrasa, Nabi alayhi salatu wasalam was running a hifz class, Nabi alayhi salatu wasalam was doing tabligh, Nabi alayhi salatu wasalam was a khanqah himself, he was the greatest sheikh of a khanqah. Nabi alayhi salatu wasalam was everything, but at that moment he left everything and he went there and he participated with those people that were digging the trench. There's a great lesson in that for us. Some people are saying that those who are in Pakistan in the madaris, or those who are in the khanqahs and sitting by the sheikhs and making illallah, or those who are in the tabligh and dawat, now all of them, they must carry on with their works and let those people of Afghanistan suffer the consequences, because they must all do the same work that we are doing. No, at such a time it is the duty of those people who are fit, who are healthy, whom Allah tabaraka wa ta'ala has given the expertise, whom Allah ta'ala has given the knowledge of how to use arms and ammunition, and if they are called by the Afghanistan Mujahideen to participate in the jihad, then no force in the world can stop them from participating. And if they go and they lose their lives, they will be shaheed, and if they return, they will be ghazi. But to say that that Muslim country, that small Muslim country Afghanistan, where they are trying to implement the Islamic laws, then they must not do anything else. They must just sit down, make dua, and they must hand the country over. So that is not what Nabi alayhi salatu wasalam taught us. We can see from this that it is surrounded from all sides. And in fact, Nabi alayhi salatu wasalam's time, if there had been Muslims in South Africa, if there had been Muslims in China or Russia, if there had been Muslims in Saudi Arabia and Afghanistan, where they are trying to implement the Islamic laws, then they must not do anything else. They must just sit down, make dua, and they must hand the country over. So that is not what Nabi alayhi salatu wasalam taught us. We can see from this that it is surrounded from all sides. And in fact, Nabi alayhi salatu wasalam's time, if there had been Muslims in South Africa, if there had been Muslims in China or Russia, if there had been Muslims in Saudi Arabia and other parts of the world, wherever they would have been Muslims, then the Muslims would have been supporting Rasul-e-Pak sallallahu alaihi wasallam and his people that were being surrounded by these enemies, irrespective of where they were. If they couldn't do much, then at least they would have been making dua for them. Not like what is happening at present, that because of this so-called superpower and because of this alliance where there are threats that either you are with us or you're not with us, and if you're not going to be with us, then we are going to sanctions and we're going to do this and we're going to do that. So then even the Muslims join forces with the enemies. Whereas this is exactly what the munafiqeen said. لَا تُنْفِقُوا عَلَى مَنْ عِنْدَ رَسُولِ اللَّهِ حَتَّى يَنْفَدُّ. They don't spend on these people who are with Rasul-e-Pak sallallahu alayhi wa sallam. Then those people will disperse themselves. Until they disperse, don't spend on them. In other words, they were saying that make a blockade, cut off their resources, cut off their lifeline, their supplies, don't allow any kind of assistance to reach them, freeze their bank accounts, do whatever you can. Same thing what was told to Nabi alayhi salatu wasalam and his people. So what we are saying here is that Rasul-e-Pak sallallahu alayhi wa sallam himself went and participated in this digging of this trench. Now whilst the digging of this trench was taking place, some unique incidents took place. But Nabi alayhi salatu wasalam, it is reported that he himself, the dust could be seen on his body. There was so much of dust from the digging that his body was covered with dust from the front and the back. Nabi alayhi salatu wasalam was also removing the sand. Rasul-e-Pak sallallahu alayhi wa sallam was assisting them in knocking at the blocks and boulders. Rasul-e-Pak sallallahu alayhi wa sallam was saying, Bismillahi wa bihi badina. In the name of Allah tabaraka wa ta'ala, we commence in the name of Allah tabaraka wa ta'ala. And then Nabi alayhi salatu wa sallam says that if we had not worshipped Allah tabaraka wa ta'ala, if we had not worshipped Allah tabaraka wa ta'ala, then we would not have been guided. Then the Sahabas

0: they were singing away to ashar and poetry, which is of a good nature. It was taking place right from the time of Rasul Pak sallallahu alaihi wasallam. So the Sahaba Kiram Rizwanullah alayhim ajma'in, whilst they were digging the trench, they were saying, "Nahnu alladhina bay'u Muhammadan alal jihad bima baqina abadan," that we are making bayat, or we have pledged, we have taken a pledge upon the hands of Rasul Pak sallallahu alaihi wasallam that we will continue with this jihad until we live. And it is also reported that Rasulullah sallallahu alaihi wasallam himself, he was making dua for the Muhajireen and for the Ansar that were now participating in the digging of this trench. And then Nabi alayhi salatu wasalam himself, he was saying, "Lawlallahi." Nabi alayhi salatu wasalam says, "Wallahi lawlallahu mahtadaina wala tasaddaqna wala sallayna." That I take qasam in the name of Allah tabaraka wa ta'ala, that if it had not been for Allah ta'ala, we would not have been guided. We would not have been making charities, giving donations, going and making sadaqat, and neither would we have been making namazes. If Allah ta'ala had not guided us, then we do not know where we would have been. In other words, we who have been blessed with Islam and Iman, if Nabi alayhi salatu wasalam is saying that, then how much more we must appreciate our Iman and Islam. That if we are getting the tawfiq of making a little bit of namaz or some zikr, tilawat or some charities, then we must say that it is the fazl of Allah tabaraka wa ta'ala. If He did not give us that hidayat, then we do not know in which church we too would have been ringing bells, or before which idol we should have been standing with folded hands. So Nabi alayhi salatu wasalam says, "Fa'anzilan sakinatan alayna." O Allah, send down upon us tranquility. Give us sakina. And when the enemy forces meet us, then wasabbitil aqdam. At that time, give us steadfastness. We know that they are surrounding us from all sides. We know that they are by the thousands. We know that outwardly we do not have the resources to fight them. We know that if we are, that outwardly it seems and appears as if we are going to be strangled and destroyed. But oh Allah, give us steadfastness. And Allah Ta'ala Himself mentioned in the Quran Sharif, as we discussed last week, that it was such a shake-up that the Sahaba Kiram Ridwanul Ali Majmain took God the shock of their lives, looking at the armies that had encircled them. Now this siege lasted for almost 27 days. Now in that time, the difficulties that Nabi alayhi salatu wasalam and his companions went through is not even possible for us to mention. That is the time that Nabi alayhi salatu wasalam, when one sahabi told him, "Ya Rasulullah sallallahu alayhi wasalam, due to hunger I've got a stone tied on my belly." So Nabi alayhi salatu wasalam raises his garment and he says, "I've got two stones." Now couldn't Allah Ta'ala send Hazrat Jibreel alayhi salatu wasalam down with some food from heavens? But it was a lesson for the Muslim Ummah that these type of trials will come on you. At that time what is required is steadfastness, and to believe very, very firmly and strongly that no matter how much the forces are in opposition, but if you have got Iman, if you have got Islam, and if you have got taqwa, and you have got sabr and patience, then you make use of the resources no matter how little they may be, and go into the battlefield. And Allah Ta'ala will then do what He did with those people there, that Allah Ta'ala sent down that hurricane force wind. And what did it do? One side thunder, one side lightnings, one side that hurricane force wind, and the pots and the pans of those people which were there on the fire began to fly against their faces. And they were screaming and shouting and a retreat of a kind that was never heard of before. And that broke their pride and once and for all. And after that came, after a little while, the Fatah of Makkah. But who were they? They were believers in Allah and His Rasul sallallahu alaihi wasallam. Very, very strong faith in Allah Ta'ala. The munafiqeen, they said that Allah and His Rasul sallallahu alaihi wasallam, they have promised us nothing but deception. Na'uzu billah. Because when they saw the trials coming, they couldn't take it. As many of us sometimes, we lose our patience. And we say that there is no way that we can even survive the onslaught of difficulties and problems, so therefore take our lives. So there was no question of taking lives. There was more ruju'il Allah. There was more turning towards Allah Ta'ala. For 3 days, Nabi alayhi salatu wasalam, after he had planned everything, then for 3 days he camped in that Masjid al-Fatah, which lots of hajis have seen, that place. Nabi alayhi salatu wasalam, 3 days he made dua, and he cried, and he cried, and he cried. Until on Thursday about Asr or Maghrib time, Allah Ta'ala gave him the glad tiding and the news that inshallah you will be victorious. Then Nabi alayhi salatu wasalam came outside and informed the sahabas. And that is when all that gale force wind and everything destroyed the enemy's forces. There's no time to go into details. There's a lot more that can be said. May Allah tabaraka wa ta'ala give us the tawfiq to take lessons from this. That if we can't do anything at this time, then at least give up all the sins of our lives. That is the most important thing. Turn towards Allah ta'ala and then make a lot of dua for them. We do not know which dua, which day, which time will be accepted. And Allah tabaraka wa ta'ala will change the conditions. And Allah will give victory to those who are steadfast in Islam and steadfast in deen. And steadfast on the iman.
1: Allahu wa barakatuh.
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2: Hello my kiram, most respected brothers and also our sisters of the madrasa. Monday night in the majlis, I mentioned a few things about Madina Tayyiba, the Anwar, the Rahmat, the Barakat, and some virtues of Madina Tayyiba. Tonight's majlis is a majlis of zikr. Part of zikr is also Naat Sharif, which is praise of Rasul-e-Pak sallallahu alayhi wa sallam. That is also part of zikr. Anything of Nabi alayhi salatu wa sallam which is discussed, which is mentioned, it is a form of ibadat. So I will read this Naat Sharif, and then we will, which is praise of Rasul-e-Pak sallallahu alayhi wa sallam. That is also part of zikr. Anything of Nabi alayhi salatu wasalam which is discussed, which is mentioned, it is a form of ibadat. So I will read this Naat Sharif, and then we will have zikr of Allah Ta'ala inshaAllah.
1: Ay Rasule Khuda Sarware Ambiya, tu hai sabse juda, tu hai sabse juda. 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
2: Just as the attributes of Allah tabaraka wa ta'ala, there is no one in the world who has those attributes. There's none like Allah tabaraka wa ta'ala in his attributes. In the same way, Rasulullah sallallahu alayhi wa sallam, there's none like him in his attributes. 70378, remove your car, you're obstructing somebody. So Nabi alayhi salatu wa sallam, ba'da khuda wuzruk tu'i qissa mukhtasar. After Allah, you are the greatest. There was nobody like Rasul-e-Pak sallallahu alayhi wa sallam in his sifat, which Allah tabaraka wa ta'ala gave to him. That closeness, that marifat, that yaqeen, that tawazu, that tawakkul, Everybody else tried to emulate Rasul-e-Pak, the Sahaba-e-Kiram.

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Then somebody excelled in one sifat, somebody excelled in another sifat. But Nabi alayhi salatu wasalam, the perfect human being, nobody was like him. That's why I say, Ay Rasul Khuda, Sarware Ambiya, tu hai sabse juda, tu hai sabse juda. 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

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It is only in ittiba and in following his aqwal, his af'al, his actions, his speech, that we can really get the blessings of Allah tabaraka wa ta'ala. If we are seeking protection from all the fitnas, if we are seeking respect in this world, in the qabr, in the akhirat, then nowhere else can we find it except in the ittiba of Rasulullah sallallahu alaihi wasallam. The Sahaba ikram radiyallahu ta'ala anhum ajma'in, they proved it in their lives. That when they imbibed within themselves Nabi alayhi salatu wasalam's akhlaq, then wherever they went in the world, people flocked, people accepted Islam just by seeing their character, looking at their dealings, looking at the way in which they treated each other, looking at the kind of sympathy that they had for others, the compassion, the kindness, the sacrifices that they would make, looking at the purity of their hearts. So they flocked, came into the fold of Islam in large numbers. Sometimes just traders went to a foreign land, and the whole country, after some time, people converted to Islam. So it was only in this obedience, which unfortunately we lack, and as a result we cannot seem to be even benefiting whilst we are in Madina Sharif. We are right there in Madina Sharif by the Rosa Mubarak, and we come out from there and we say we're finding ourselves empty, there's nothing that came into our hearts. Why? Because we did not open up that hearts to receive that Noor, the Anwar, the Rahmat, the Barakat. Otherwise, there's an ocean, but we must go with our containers to fill. If we go with closed containers, nothing will come inside. So he says, Tere ashab sab se hain aala huye. After Nabi alayhi salatu wasalam, it was his companions who were given the certificate by Allah tabaraka wa ta'ala, radiyallahu anhum wa radu an. No university, college, school can claim that 100% everyone is excellent. 124,000. And regarding each and every one, Allah Ta'ala says, Allah Ta'ala pleased with them and they pleased with Allah Ta'ala. Each and every one. I mean, can we just imagine? If a sheikh has 1,000 murids, then he'll say out of the 1,000, if I have 10 or 15 or 20 also who have really become good or excel, then we'll say he's lucky. Toyota 385840. Just move your camera. In madrasas, in darul ulooms, in colleges, universities, nobody gets 100% perfection. Now here, Nabi alayhi salatu wasalam, each and every companion of his, radiyallahu anhu wa radwan. Why did they get this? The sohbat of Nabi alayhi salatu wasalam, the companionship of Nabi alayhi salatu wasalam. So important it is. The sahabas of Nabi alayhi salatu wasalam, they were hajis also. They were namazis too. They were qazis too. They were governors, they were rulers. They became everything. But one title that stands out from the Quran Sharif and the hadiths of Nabi alayhi salatu wasalam is the title of Sahabiyat, Ashabi kan Nujum. My Sahabas are like the guiding stars. بِأَيِّهِمْ اِقْتَدَيْتُمْ اِهْتَدَيْتُمْ Whichever one of them you follow, you will get guidance. Can anybody say that regarding his murids, or his students at Darul Uloom, or his Hifz class students, or any other Jamaat, can they say that in our Jamaat everyone is a guiding star. You follow him, you will get Hidayat. Can anyone say that? In fact, we will say that you must be very careful. Even if they are sitting in majlises of zikr, they are sitting in programs of deen,
even if they are right-hand men or left-hand men, but you have to be very careful in your dealings, in everything, because it is not necessary that their attendance of programs has changed their hearts. We don't know with what niyat people come for majlises, and with what niyat people go out in jamaat and in dini activities, and with what niyat people establish anjumans and societies and organizations, and what kind of character those who are heading such organizations have, that we just can't say that you follow that person, inshallah, you'll get hidayat, everyone. In fact, they might end up in the wrong places. If you have to say that each and everyone is now a guiding star, you may end up in the wrong places. The guiding star will guide the person sometimes to the cinema, sometimes to some haram on the internet, or sometimes to some other drugs or somewhere else. You get some exceptions. But Nabi alayhi salatu wasalam, each and every one, radiyallahu anhum wa radu an, they took it in themselves. I was giving an example to my friends there, that if you look at the floor of Madinah Tayyibah, Masjid al-Nabawi alayhi salatu wasalam, the tiles, they are shining, such a shine on the tile, that you get the reflection of all the lights in the tiles. And it is as if the lights are within the tiles. You can actually get that shine of that light coming out of those tiles as if it is within it. It's inside there. So I explained to them, I said, look at this tile now. We are walking on it. People are walking on it. But because this tile has been shined so much that there is no dirt left, there's just brightness and nothing else. So those lights on top, you can see the reflection within, and it is as if that light is within that tile. So if we purify our hearts, we clean our hearts, and then we go to these places, then that light, that shine, that nur, it'll come as if it is within us. Then when that person goes anywhere, then that is that reflection after that, which attracts others towards thee. So this is the purpose of these type of majlises, for the purification of the souls of ours. Once we get that, then only we will make some progress, otherwise we will just remain where we are. So he says, there are sahabas.

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to fall into Jahannam. Make shafaat that Allah tabaraka wa ta'ala protect me and save me from the azab of Jahannam. May Allah Ta'ala bless us all with the shafaat of Rasulullah sallallahu alaihi wasallam on the day of Qiyamah. Wa akhir da'wana alhamdulillahi rabbil alameen. Something just came to mind, that one friend asked me there in Makkah Sharif. He said that I heard that in other parts of the world, if you just think of a sin, you don't get any sin until you commit the sin. But in Makkah Sharif, even if the thought just comes of a sin, then you get sin. Is that true? I said that is not true, because thoughts are not within a person's control. If they just come without purposely bringing them, many times you have heard, then just ignore those thoughts, don't really bother about it, and occupy your mind in something else. Don't entertain the thought and don't make amal on that thought. Then you will not get sin wherever you may be. But if you entertain the thought, then of course you will get sin, because now you are doing it willfully. So I gave the example. I said, for example, you see so many women here. Many of them are in niqab. Many of them are in hijab. Their faces are covered. Now the thought came into the mind that there could be a very pretty face behind this veil. Now that's a thought that came. So if the thought just came, now you ignore that thought, you occupy your mind in something else, you make la hawla wa la quwwata illa billah, amantu billahi wa rusuli, and you continue. Then there's no sin. But if you, when the thought comes, at that time the person, he knows that if this woman had to open that veil, then he will definitely look at that face. In other words, there is a deep-hearted desire that she should open and that he should see what the face looks like. And if she had to open the veil, then he will definitely look. Then he will get sin now, because he is purposely entertaining that haram thought, and he is also making an azm, an irada, a plan or firm intention and niyat that he will definitely commit that sin if there was no restriction or barrier. Now that applies everywhere and anywhere, that whatever a person is tempted, whenever he is tempted, so at that time if he just changes the line of thoughts, then inshallah there's nothing. I said at that time, look at the hadith of Nabi alayhi salatu wasalam that read, Allahumma ij'al wasawisa qalbi khashyataka wa zikrak. Oh Allah, these wasawis which are coming into my heart, these whisperings of shaitan which are coming, change it to your khawf, your fear, and to your remembrance. So now the person, shaitan is bringing bad thoughts, he's bringing evil thoughts, and he wants him to commit sin. And instead this person is saying that, oh Allah, these thoughts which are coming now, change it to your khawf, that now I fear that I must not commit this sin. Why? Because if I do commit, then you will become displeased and then your azab will come upon me. And it is not befitting that when you have made so much of ihsan upon me, day and night you are showering your bounties upon me, that I should be disobedient to you. So now those thoughts came and now you turned it in a different direction altogether and you said, Ya Allah, make it into your khawf and into your remembrance. So what you have really done now is that it was wine. But you turn that wine into vinegar. Don't we get wine vinegar? They say the vinegar is made out of wine. Wine was haram, so those thoughts were haram. But now you converted that and you made it into vinegar, which is halal.
you turned it into khashiyat of Allah Ta'ala and zikr of Allah Tabaraka wa Ta'ala. So don't be so overawed by shaitan and nafs. May Allah Tabaraka wa Ta'ala give us hidayat. Convert it, convert those thoughts straight away into khashiyat of Allah Ta'ala and zikr of Allah Ta'ala. Let's switch on. Allah.

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O my most beautiful Allah. Forgive each and every one of us. Ya Allah, you are so generous, so kind, so forgiving, so loving. O my beloved Allah, there is no one besides you. Allah, there is no Allah besides you. There is no one that we can turn to besides you. Allah, tu hi hamara aqa, tu hi hamara malik, tu hi hamara khaliq. Tere siwa hamara koi sahara nahi, tere siwa koi hamara nahi. Oh my beloved Allah, there is no one for us besides you. How loving you are, how caring you are, how forgiving you are. How tolerant you are. If there had been another Allah, you would have destroyed us by now. Ya Allah, we use every bounty of yours for your disobedience. The great bounty of sight for your disobedience. The great bounty of hearing for your disobedience. The great bounty of speech for your disobedience. The bounty of hands and feet for your disobedience. The bounty of heart and mind for your disobedience. Allah, day and night we use all these gifts of yours, the wealth for your disobedience. Oh my Allah, if there had been another Allah besides you, you would have destroyed us by now. You would have asked the earth to open up and swallow each and every one of us. Allah, you would have sent the gale force wind against us. But oh Allah, in spite of all our sins, you are giving us so much to eat, so much to drink, clothes to wear, modes of transport to move around. Hey Allah, how beautiful you are, how wonderful you are, how loving you are, how kind and compassionate you are. Hey Allah, tu hi hamara ma'bood hai, tu hi hamara masjood hai, tu hi hamara maqsood hai. Hey mere pyare khuda, we are extending our dirty hands before you. Ya Allah, we are extending our dirty begging bowls before you. Our hearts are also filthy, oh my Allah. Ya Allah, our hearts are filled with pride, with arrogance. Our hearts are filled with jealousy, with malice. Our hearts are filled with greed and envy. Our hearts are filled with all the evil thoughts. Oh my beloved Allah, what are we carrying in our chest? Nothing but bin bags and dirt bins, oh Allah. Lekin mere pyare khuda, who is there to purify us besides you? You dearly love forgiveness of sins, oh my Allah. Your beloved Nabi alayhi salatu wasalam has informed us something that is beloved to you is the forgiveness of sins. Hey, mere pyare khuda, you dearly love to forgive, forgive each and every one of us. Ya Allah, forgive us, our parents, our wives and children, our brothers and sisters, the entire ummah of Rasulullah sallallahu alayhi wasallam. Oh my beloved Allah, forgive the entire ummah of Rasulullah sallallahu alayhi wasallam. Forgive the sins of our eyes, forgive the sins of our ears, forgive the sins of our tongues, forgive the sins of our heart and mind, forgive the sins of our hands and feet. Oh Allah, forgive our major sins and minor sins. Forgive the sins that we committed knowingly or unknowingly. Forgive the sins that we committed in the light of day or darkness of nights. Oh my beloved Allah, you are the giver of sight, yet we considered everybody else to be of sight. When we were committing sins in darkness of nights, the only one that we thought had no sight was you, O my beloved Allah.
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Oh my Allah, every sin that we committed we are ashamed, we are not justifying them. Oh my beloved Allah, protect us from justifying any of our sins. اے اللہ we are acknowledging, we are confessing before you. اے میرے پیارے خدا تو ہم سب کو معاف کر دے. یا اللہ او my beloved Allah, the filth of the cities go into the waters of the ocean, but oh Allah, one wave of the ocean is sufficient to make the water park. یا اللہ we make wuzu with that water and ghusl with that water. Our wuzu and ghusl is valid. اے اللہ when one wave can make park such impurities that fall into it, then oh my Allah, what is it difficult for you to purify our hearts? Let one wave of your rahmat, oh Allah, wash away all the sins of our hearts. Ey mere pyare khuda, when man has made dynamite stick which blows up huge mountains, ey Allah, what is it difficult for you to blow away these mountains of sins of ours? Ey Allah, forgive the sins that we committed in our lifetime. Ya Allah, give us the tawfiq to repay to whomsoever whatever is due. Ya Allah, give us the tawfiq to make qazas of our namazas that we have missed, to keep the qazas of rozas which we may have missed, to pay the zakat which may have fallen due. Ey Allah, give us the tawfiq to make hajj which had become farz. Ey Allah, whatever rights there are of mankind, give us the tawfiq to fulfill them. Ey Allah, give us the tawfiq to fulfill the rights of our parents, our teachers, our friends, our neighbors, our society, both Muslims and non-Muslims. Ey mere pyare khuda, we are standing at the door of Islam. Ey Allah, people are looking at our character and our behavior and our morals and they don't want to enter the fold of Islam. Ey mere Allah, don't question us on the day of Qiyamah because of this major sin of ours. Ya Allah, give us that kind of akhlaq which you blessed Rasul Pak sallallahu alayhi wa sallam and his companions with. Ey mere pyare khuda, hum sab ki maghfirat farma. Ya Allah, bless us with long life. Bless us with good health. Ey mere pyare Allah, bless us with good health. We are sick and ailing, O Allah. We are physically ill and spiritually ill. Ya Allah, bless us with physical health and spiritual health. Ya Allah, bimaron ko shifa ata farma. Jo qarzdar muhtaj hai, unki tangdastiyon ko dur farma. Jo pareshan hal hai, unki pareshaniyon ko khatam farma. O Allah, those who are suffering any kind of depression, give them joy and happiness. Those who are sick and ailing, give them cure. Those who are in financial difficulties, bless them with plentiful of halal risk and remove their financial difficulties. O Allah, protect us and safeguard us from rushing towards haram. Ey Allah, save us from going towards haram. Ey Allah, we know that your rahmat is not with haram. Ya Allah, give us the tawfiq to distance ourselves from taking interest and giving interest. Ey Allah, save us from taking interest and giving interest. Ya Allah, when our homes are on interest, our carpets on interest, our curtains on interest, oh my Allah, our clothing on interest, our shoes on interest, our cars on interest, even our food we purchase on interest. Ah, my Allah, that which you have cursed and your Nabi has cursed and your angels have cursed, Ya Allah, how can then we get rahmat in our homes? Ya Allah, but we are ashamed of the sin which we may have committed. Give us the tawfiq of sincere tawbah, O my beloved Allah. Ya Allah, distance us from drug taking, distance us from wine, distance us from zina. Oh my beloved Allah, oh my Rahim Allah, don't let the angel of death find us in zina. Don't let the angel of death find us in a disco or a cinema or a theater. Don't let the angel of death find us on some porn film or movie. Don't let the angel of death find us on some haram site on the internet. Don't let the angel of death find us with a bottle of wine in our hands or popping drugs into our mouths. We don't know when the angel of death will strike, where he will strike and how he will strike. Ey Allah, how can we then be in such kind of haram places? Ey Allah, Nabi alayhi salatu wasalam's ummat, sometimes they used to die in the field of jihad. Ey Allah, 70 sahabas gave their lives in Uhud. Ey Allah, so many sahabas. Ya Allah, they went through all kinds of torture and hardships. Ya Allah, their blood was shed for the sake of the deed of Rasulullah sallallahu alayhi wa sallam. Ya Allah, they enjoyed ibadat, zikr, tilawat.
They enjoyed the tahajjud, ishraq and chasht. Ya Allah, they enjoyed service to mankind. Ya Allah, they enjoyed assisting the poor, the needy, the destitute, the orphans and the widows. Ya Allah, that was their mizaj. That was their shauk and zauk. Ya Allah, today our interest of life has become football, cricket, rugby, all kinds of games and sports and entertainment. Ya Allah, cinemas, TVs, movies, discos, casinos, theaters. Ha, my beloved Allah. On the day of Qiyamah, if Nabi alayhi salatu wasalam has to catch our garment and ask us that you won the jam of Kawthar from my hands, you won my shafaat, but when my deen was leaving your lives, when my deen was leaving your homes, when my deen was leaving your bazaars, when my deen had left your marketplaces, when my deen had left your universities and colleges, at that time not even a frown came on your forehead. Ah, my Allah, hamari kutahiyo ko maaf farma. Ya Allah, hum gande hai, hum nalayak hai, hum siyakar hai. Ya Allah, hum kabina hai, hum mujrim hai, hum khatakar hai. 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Where do we go, my Allah? Who is there for us besides you? Which other door is there for us besides your door? Which other home is there for us besides your home? Ya Allah, if a butcher chases a dog, the dog can go to another butcher. Oh Allah, if a beggar is chased from one home, he can still go to another. Lekin mere Allah, if you turn away your glance of rahmat and forgiveness and mercy from us, then my Allah, you tell us, where do we go? Mere Allah, hum gande jaye kaha? Tere siwa hamara koi sahara nahi. Tere siwa koi hamara nahi. Allah bless us with the best of dunya and the best of akhirah. Bless our children with the best of dunya and the best of akhirah. Bless our wives with the best of dunya and akhirah. Our parents and the entire ummah with the best of dunya and akhirah. Don't deprive us of the goodness of this world and the goodness of the akhirah. Ya Allah, give us barakat in our businesses, barakat in our homes, barakat in our earnings, barakat in our time, barakat in our health, barakat in our wealth, barakat in our children. Allah, har cheez ke andar barakat ata farma. Allah, aaj be-barakati ka dor aa gaya hai. Allah, hamare hal par raham farma, karam farma. Ya Allah, how long are we going to walk like hypocrites on the surface of your earth? Mere Allah, give us the ikhlas that is desired. Ya Allah, hamare dilo ko ikhlas se munawwar farma. Fill our hearts with the noor of taqwa. Fill our hearts with the noor of ibadat. Fill our hearts with the noor of zikr and tilawat. Ya Allah, bless us with the best of dunya and the best of akhirat. Rabbana atina fi dunya hasana wa fil akhirati hasana wa qina azab an-nar. Ya Allah, every day janazas are leaving different areas. Ya Allah, daily janazas are leaving for the qabristan. Ya Allah, ek din hamari

terrified. Ya Allah, nafs and shaitan, our enemies. Ya Allah, they want to drag us into the gutters and into Jahannam. Ya Allah, protect us from the attacks of nafs and shaitan. Ya Allah, the ummah of Rasulullah sallallahu alayhi wa sallam, wherever in the world it is suffering, remove their difficulties and suffering. Assist and help the mujahideen of Islam. Ya Allah, Palestine ke mujahideen ki madad farma. Assist and help the Muslims of Palestine. Ya Allah, Chechnya, Bosnia, Kashmir, Afghanistan, Pakistan, India, all parts of the world, Ya Allah, wherever the ummah is suffering, remove their suffering. Change the conditions, O Allah, of adversity to that of prosperity. Let the winds of hidayat blow throughout the continents, O Allah. Ya Allah, protect our Islam and Iman. And let Iman and Islam spread throughout the world, O Allah. Even our enemies, O Allah, open their eyes and their hearts to Islam. Let them see the beauty of Islamic teachings. But, O Allah, if they have become stubborn and obstinate, and they have made up their minds that they will cause suffering for the Ummah, then, O my Allah, shake them like you shook the Aad and Samud. Send gale force winds against them. Ya Allah, let the planes crash in the mountains. Let the ships sink in the ocean. Create division and disunity amongst their rank. Ya Allah, tu teri qudrat ke saath, ay Allah, tu unka khatima farma. Ay Allah, mazloomin ki, ay Allah, madad aur nusrat farma. Ya Allah, Rasul Pak, his entire life he made duas for us. Ya Allah, all the goodness that Nabi alayhi salatu wasalam asked, and especially in Hajjatul Wida, with his 124,000 companions, each and every one of them a guiding star. Ya Allah, the earth will never witness a scene like that again. Ya Allah, we also went and called out Labbaik, but oh Allah, our Labbaiks were empty. There was no spirit in our Labbaik. Ya Allah, after calling out Labbaik, we were still disobedient to you. But oh Allah, what a Labbaik that must have been when 124,000 companions in the leadership of Rasul-e-Pak sallallahu alayhi wa sallam, when they called out Labbaik, Allahumma Labbaik, Labbaik la sharika laka Labbaik, inna alhamda wa ni'mata laka wal mulk la sharika laka. 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himself, his hands above his head, that sinless masoom Nabi of yours. Ya Allah, he cries so much that his ihram becomes wet with his tears. Ya Allah, for whom was he crying? He was crying for us. Ya Allah, when he is informed that ummat for whom you cried so much, that ummat for whom you shed your blood in Taif, Uhud and other places, that ummat for whom you stood whole night in prayers, that ummat enjoys the discos, the cinemas, the theatres, the gambling, zina, adultery, fornication. The ummat today 70% not even making salah. Ya Allah, when he is informed that a few meters away from your Rosa Mubarak, the filthiest of films can be seen in the television, on the television, the filthiest of music can be heard in the hotels and in the homes. Ha, my Allah, how much of injury and pain we are causing to my Rasul sallallahu alayhi wa sallam. All the du'as that he made behind Muqam Ibrahim, the du'as after drinking Zamzam, the du'as on Safa and Marwa, the du'as that he made in Mina, the du'a that he made in Arafat, and the du'a in Muzdalifah. Allah, bless us with all the goodness that he asked. Bless our parents, wives and children with all that goodness. Bless the ummah with that goodness. And Ya Allah, from all the fitnas, corruption and mischief, especially the fitnas of Dajjal, Ya Allah, protect us and protect the entire ummah of Rasulullah sallallahu alayhi wa sallam. Ya Allah, we know that we are not worthy of acceptance, but oh my Allah, whatever we may be, we are your servants and your slaves. Hum jaise bhi hai Allah, hamari duaon ko qubool kar le. What we have asked also granted to us, and what we haven't asked also granted to us. Ya Allah, those who are searching for marriage partners, bless them with good marriage partners who will be an assistant and a help in their deen. Ya Allah, whatever difficulties, problems anyone is suffering, remove the difficulties and problems. Ya Allah, you are well aware of the desires and the thoughts that are in the hearts of the ones who have gathered here and are raising their hands before you. Ya Allah, whatever good desires are in

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All the works of deen that are taking place, accept them. 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

0: 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world, I have been discussing certain ayats of the Quran Sharif and certain hadiths of Rasul Pak sallallahu alaihi wasallam. In the Jummah bayan, I was discussing the battle of Ahzab and the similarities, some of it. In tonight's majlis, I wish to discuss this one ayat of the Quran Sharif. Of course, it is not a tafsir program, but look in the light of this ayat and see if you can find similarities, compare with what is happening around the world. In Surah An-Nisa, Allah Tabaraka wa Ta'ala discusses one ayat, or in one ayat Allah Tabaraka wa Ta'ala discusses the munafiqeen. And also before that, Allah Ta'ala says, إِنَّ الَّذِينَ آمَنُوا ثُمَّ كَفَرُوا ثُمَّ آمَنُوا ثُمَّ كَفَرُوا ثُمَّ ازْدَادُوا كُفْرًا لَمْ يَكُنِ اللَّهُ لِيَغْفِرَ لَهُمْ وَلَا لِيَهْدِيَهُمْ سَبِيلًا. Those who believe, then rejected faith, then believed, then rejected again, then believed, they believed and they rejected, they believed and they rejected, and then they continued, or they increased, or they progressed in the rejection of the faith. Allah tabaraka wa ta'ala will not forgive them, and Allah ta'ala will not show them the straight way. Allah ta'ala will not show them the way. That means these people who had this sifat of the munafiqs, or the munafiqs themselves, although some have said that it's referring to the Jews also. But I'm not going to tafsir, so just for the purposes of our majlis, that those who had this sifat, that one minute they are accepting Islam, one minute they are rejecting. One minute they are on the left, next minute on their right. They are two-faced. They have got no real principles, no policy, no commitment, no dedication, no sincerity. When they find the taking of the name of Islam suitable and bringing them some rewards, then they take the name of Islam. And when they find the taking of the name of kufr, or the siding of kufr, materially beneficial, then they take the name of kufr and they side kufr. So Allah tabaraka wa ta'ala says that He is not going to forgive these type of people, and He will not show them the way, because you can see that they are jack in the box, and they are la ilaha ula wa la ilaha ula. Na illa allazi na ulla allazi, as they say. You just do not know which side they are. This was the trait of the munafiqeen. Allah Ta'ala then says, Bashiril munafiqeen. Give glad tidings. Give the good news to the munafiqeen. Allah Ta'ala says, give good news. He's not saying give them the bad news. He's saying give them the good news. What is the good news for them? بِأَنَّ لَهُمْ عَذَابًا أَلِيمًا. That for them is a very severe punishment, very painful punishment. But to increase that pain, Allah Tabaraka wa Ta'ala says, give them that good news. They think they are fooling Allah Ta'ala and His Rasul Sallallahu Alaihi Wasallam, but they are not fooling anyone but themselves. So give them the good news that there is a very painful punishment for them. If it is the hereafter, then of course it is well known that it is in the azab of Jahannam. But even in this world, Allah Tabaraka wa Ta'ala gives them a very painful punishment, and that is that nobody really trusts them. I'm not making tafsir, I'm giving you some lataif. That the person who is a munafiq, the person who is two-faced, the person who tries to win the sympathy or the support of every person and every group and every society and every community, and then that person is bound to get caught up in his lies and in his double action. He is going to get caught up. One person is going to say, no, but he told me that I am with you and you have all my backing and all my support, my logistical support and my economic support and my political support and my military support. He said, he promised that he's going to give everything to me. He said, yes, but in the discussion that we had in the White House, in which evil and black deeds take place, in there we heard something else, that he promised also us full support and full backing. So the person is bound to get caught up in his lies somewhere or the other. He is not going to be able to sustain that policy of his, that I am with you too and I am with him too. I am with you also, you are my friend. And when he talks to your enemy, then he says, you are also my friend. So Allah Ta'ala says, give the munafiqeen the glad tiding, the good news, that there is a very severe punishment for them, very painful punishment for them, very grievous penalty and punishment for them. الَّذِينَ يَتَّخِذُونَ الْكَافِرِينَ أَوْلِيَاءَ مِنْ دُونِ الْمُؤْمِنِينَ. Those who take the kuffar as friends instead of the believers. Instead of taking the believers as friends, they make the kuffar as their friends. They make the kuffar as their awliya. Allah Ta'ala says, أَيَبْتَغُونَ عِنْدَهُمُ الْعِزَّةِ فَإِنَّ الْعِزَّةَ لِلَّهِ جَمِيعًا. Are they seeking some kind of izzat? Are they seeking some kind of honor? Are they seeking respect? Are they seeking dignity? They are seeking dignity, honor and respect in the friendship of this kuffar. Allah Ta'ala says, where are they going? What are these people heading for? Where is their intelligence? Where is their iman? Where is their faith and trust in Allah Tabaraka wa Ta'ala? All honor lies with Allah. فَإِنَّ الْعِزَّةَ لِلَّهِ جَمِيعًا. Wherever you look, whichever way you turn, if you want honor, if you want respect, then there is no other place that you will find that respect and honor except in Allah Tabaraka wa Ta'ala. All the treasures of respect are with Allah. The treasures of honor are with Allah. The treasures of dignity are with Allah. And all the might and power and everything is with Allah Tabaraka wa Ta'ala. And then in Suratul Munafiqun, Allah Tabaraka wa Ta'ala clears that. There is an incident that took place. Just to give it to you very briefly, that Rasulullah Paak Sallallahu Alaihi Wasallam was returning from Ghazwa Bani Mustalaq. And on the way, they stopped, they were successful, they were victorious in the battle. Then there was a well where some dispute took place between a muhajir and an ansar. Now we know that the muhajirin, when they came over from Makkah Mukarrama, the ansar opened out their hearts. They gave them half of everything that they possessed. They made them partners in their wealth. They opened up their homes for them. They sacrificed so much for the muhajirin. Now there was a little bit of a dispute between two brothers. Now we must remember, I mentioned in some majlis long time ago, that these disputes or some of these incidents that we find in the Hadith Sharif, it was there to give us a lesson that we are human beings and these type of things can happen. But if it does happen, then what should you be doing? For example, you will find some incidents here and there, some isolated cases. It's not that like it was a habit that the Sahabas, na'uzubillah, they were indulging in adultery, they were indulging in stealing, they were indulging in fighting and criticizing and mocking or teasing or anything of that nature. Nothing of that kind. They were people that Allah Tabaraka wa Ta'ala chose as companions for Rasulullah Paak Sallallahu Alaihi Wasallam. But you get some incidents, and those were to set down the rules, that if somebody has to steal, then what should be done? It was not theoretical, it had to be practical. So one or two you will find here and there. Or if it is adultery, then what should be the punishment? So there too you will find that it was based on confession. It was not that the police went around searching and after that they arrested that woman or arrested that man and brought them. They came and confessed, Ya Rasulullah sallallahu alaihi wasallam, this is the sin. This is the mistake that we made. Now punish us. We don't wish to be punished in the hereafter. And yet they could have made sincere tawbah quietly. But they were prepared to take the stones on their bodies, but they were not prepared to face Allah tabaraka wa ta'ala in a state that they were sinful. What kind of himmat they must have had? What kind of iman they must have had? That the person knows fully well that I'm going to be stoned to death. That woman knows fully well she's going to be stoned to death. And Nabi alayhi salatu wasalam is giving her an opportunity that now you've got the baby. Until the baby is not born, we cannot carry out the punishment. Thinking that now she will go away. She comes back again with the baby. Says, now you have to wean the baby. Another 2 years will go. But she comes back again and says the baby is now not even eating. And so this is the type of iman that they had. So here also this little quarrel that took place between the two sahabis, it was to show that if some kind of an incident of this nature takes place in your society, then what should be your condition? How you should immediately try to resolve it? How you should forgive each other? How you should embrace each other and say, I've forgiven you, you forgive me. Shaitan tried to interrupt and Shaitan tried to create friction and disunity. But they did not continue with that enmity and hatred and dislike for that Muslim brother of theirs. So Allah tabaraka wa ta'ala there in that ayat which I discussed earlier, Allah tabaraka wa ta'ala is warning the believers that do not make these people who are the enemies of Allah tabaraka wa ta'ala as your friends. Yes, trade with them is permissible. To trade and deal with them is permissible. To be compassionate and kind is not only permissible, it is recommended and it is sawab. If they are your neighbors or if they are your customers or they are clients or in whichever way that you are coming into contact with them, then to show your akhlaq and your character, to be honest and to be truthful, to deal with them in the proper Islamic manner, not to cheat. All these things are not only recommended, it is farz and it's compulsory. It doesn't mean that if a person is non-Muslim, so now you can cheat. Some people say, well, they don't believe in Allah Ta'ala, they're going to go to Jahannam, so what's if we steal some money from them? So how do we have that guarantee in the first place that they are going to go to Jahannam? Before his death, that person could accept Islam. And even if he dies on kufr, it doesn't give us the permission or the green light to steal. If there is any debt that is owed to a non-Muslim, it is compulsory that we pay back that debt, whatever is due. Here what we are talking about is to make them bosom friends and to make them your friends instead of those who are believers. To give them your secrets, to give them the secrets of the Muslim community. To assist them and help them in bombarding, in attacking those who are believing in Allah and His Rasul sallallahu alaihi wasallam. To side them in those matters which we know that it is the order of Allah tabaraka wa ta'ala that the believers should not be siding them in such kind of matters. Now that is what is referred to, that you make them your friends, you make them your those in whom you place your confidence and trust, and you are choosing them for what reason and for what purpose? Just because you are seeing something in them, whether it is wealth, forces, influence, clothes, cars, property, gold and silver, whatever you are seeing of the material things of this world in them, therefore you are siding them. Allah Ta'ala says, are you going to get respect in that? You think you are going to get respect? Because respect lies with Allah Tabaraka wa Ta'ala. If you are going to search for respect there, then you are going to lose terribly. And Allah Ta'ala is going to bring about humiliation and disgrace and suffering upon you. Rasul Pak sallallahu alayhi wa sallam, in the early days of Islam, how many people were with him? In Dar-e Arqam, how many people were there? But Allah Tabaraka wa Ta'ala, when the Quran Sharif was revealed and the believers increased, then Allah Ta'ala gave them respect because of their Islam, because of their belief in Allah and His Rasul sallallahu alayhi wa sallam. Hazrat Umar radiallahu ta'ala anhu, that is what he said. that you were in a minority. You were very, very small in numbers. Then Allah tabaraka wa ta'ala gave you respect because of Islam. نَحْنُ قَوْمٌ عَزَّنَ اللَّهُ بِالْإِسْلَامِ. You were a humiliated and mean group, people who had no status, no position, no worth at all. Then because of Islam, Allah tabaraka wa ta'ala gave you respect. So whosoever will search for respect in anything else besides Islam, Allah ta'ala will bring about destruction and Allah ta'ala will bring about humiliation upon that person. In fact, there is immediate humiliation if only the person has got an understanding. So therefore, in this incident also, where there was a little bit of a dispute between two persons, one a muhajir and one an ansar. So the muhajir called to his group, "Oh, you muhajirin, come to my assistance." And the ansar called his group, "Oh, you ansar, see what this muhajir is telling me, you come to my assistance." That little bit of commotion that took place, Nabi alayhi salatu wasalam heard this and he came immediately. And he said, "What is this call again of Jahiliyyah? This call of Jahiliyyah, that same thing that we talk about racism, racism." He said, "What is this call of Jahiliyyah again? This racism business, which because of Iman and Islam, it had completely been annihilated. Now what is this again you are calling, O Ansar, and this person is calling, O Muhajir?" Now if Nabi alayhi salatu wasalam had not come immediately, there would have been a big fight. They were just getting ready to again fight each other. Nabi alayhi salatu wasalam calmed the whole situation. They embraced each other, they forgave each other, and there is a long story. But Abdullah bin Ubay bin Salul, who was the leader of the Munafiqeen, he was also in this ghazwa, in this battle. He used to join wherever it suited him, and where he felt that now he's going to lose, or the enemies are going to attack and they may lose their lives, then they made excuses and disappeared. This was a group that was two-faced, and they caused tremendous amount of agony and harm and problem for Nabi alayhi salatu wasalam. But because they used to read the kalima, and not only read the kalima, on a Jummah day, this Abdullah bin Ubay bin Salul used to stand up, and he used to say that this is the Rasul of Allah sallallahu alayhi wasallam, and you have gained your respect and honor because of this Rasul of Allah. Therefore, listen to him carefully and obey whatever he asks you to do. That is what he used to stand up and say in the masjid on Jummah day. And then when he used to go to his own people, after that he says, "No, we are just fooling them. We are with you." So Nabi alayhi salatu wasalam, he calmed the situation, but after that Abdullah bin Ubay bin Salul, when he saw that this is an ideal opportunity to create friction and division again, so he told his people, "You see, these are muhajireen who came over to Madinah Tayyibah. You are the ones," he told the Ansar, "you are the ones who opened up your hearts and your homes to them, and you gave them so much of your produce, and you gave them 50% of your farms and everything, you shared with them." He says, "You are the ones who made this big mistake. What you should do is get rid of them. As soon as you return to Madinah Tayyibah, you should get rid of them." And the words that he used is, يَقُولُونَ لَئِن رَجَعْنَا إِلَى الْمَدِينَةِ لَيُخْرِجَنَّ الْأَعَزُّ مِنْهَا الْأَذَلُّ. نَوْزُ بِاللَّهِ مِنْ ذَلِكَ. He says that when we are going to return to Madinah Tayyibah, those who are of honor and those who are of respect and those who are of dignity, they will remove those people who are azal. He called the muhajirin azal. Very mean, very humiliated group of people. Very despicable. Those who had no status, no position. Na'uzu billah, as if they had become a parasite upon them. So he says, when we are going to return, then we are the respected and the honored ones, and we are going to get rid of all this muhajirin from Madina Tayyibah. When he said this, there was a sahabi by the name of Zaid ibn Arqam radiyallahu ta'ala an, who was young, but he overheard this, what Abdullah bin Ubay, that munafiq and that hypocrite, said. So he reported it to his uncle, and his uncle reported it to Rasul-e-Pak sallallahu alayhi wa sallam. From here we learn that if there is a statement which can cause friction and division and disunity, or cause harm to a group of people, if we have heard it and it is authentic and reliable information, then we must convey it to the person who we suspect is going to be harmed, or who we expect is going to be harmed. That is not ghibat, because you are going to save a whole community or a group of people or an individual from harm. And the other is just circulating that which is rumors that circulate in society. Now here Hazrat Zayd ibn Arqam was a Sahabi of Rasulullah Sallallahu Alaihi Wasallam. There was no doubt in his reliability. There was no doubt in his honesty and truthfulness. There was no such thing as he's going to go and speak lies. So this report that he gave to his uncle and he reported to Rasulullah Sallallahu Alaihi Wasallam, it was nothing but the truth. But again, look at Islam and look at the deen of Islam and look at Sharia and look at Rasulullah Sallallahu Alaihi Wasallam's justice that he called Zayd ibn Arqam and he asked him that what did you hear? He didn't say just because Zayd ibn Arqam said so now take your swords and go and take his neck off. What did Zayd ibn Arqam say? He said call him. So he asked Zayd ibn Arqam that what did you hear? He said this is what I heard. That he said, لَإِن رَجَعْنَا إِلَى الْمَدِينَةِ لَيُخْرِجَنَّ الْعَزُّ مِنْهَا الْأَذَلُ. So he said, probably you didn't hear it correctly. He said, no, Ya Rasulullah SAW, I heard it correctly. This is exactly what he said. He said, is there any argument between yourselves or is there any kind of a problem between yourselves? Is there any ill feeling between between the two of you, between you and Abdullah bin Ubay? Because are you saying it because you are not in agreement with him over some issue or the other, so now you want me to punish him, so therefore you are bringing about some kind of an illegitimate complaint. So he says, no, Ya Rasulullah Sallallahu Alaihi Wasallam, I've got nothing against him. Now look at it, Nabi Alayhi Salatu Wasallam, this is what we call justice, that he's asking for evidence, and he is getting the testimony of Zayd ibn Arqam. Now when he got the testimony of Zayd ibn Arqam, and Zayd ibn Arqam was speaking nothing but the truth, so he asked Abdullah bin Ubay, Al-bayyinatu ala al-mudda'i wal-yameenu ala man ankar, that either you bring evidence and prove it, or the person, the defendant must take qasam. So Abdullah bin Ubay began taking qasam upon qasam. That it's absolute lies. I never said anything like that. And this is just a slander against me. Because that was the sifat of the munafiqeen. Lies upon lies upon lies. Now Nabi alayhi salatu wasalam didn't say that Abdullah, that Zayd ibn Arqam, I trust him and he's honest and he's truthful. Because he didn't have another two witnesses. So therefore, Abdullah ibn Ubay with his lies, he got away. But Allah tabaraka wa ta'ala revealed the ayats of the Quran Sharif. Allah tabaraka wa ta'ala revealed the ayats of the Quran Sharif and it said exactly, لَيَقُولُونَ لَإِن رَجَعْنَا إِلَى الْمَدِينَةِ لَيُخْرِجَنَّ الْعَزُّ مِنْهَا الْأَذَلُ. Testifying in favor of Hazrat Zayd ibn Arqam radiyallahu ta'ala anhu. So this incident that took place, Allah tabaraka wa ta'ala after that says, because he had said that these people are azal, they are mean, they've got no respect, they've got no dignity, no honor. So Allah Ta'ala says, وَلِلَّهِ الْعِزَّةُ وَلِرَسُولِهِ وَلِلْمُؤْمِنِينَ وَلَكِنَّ الْمُنَافِقِينَ لَا يَعْلَمُونَ. Allah Ta'ala says, you are saying that they have got no respect. Nay, he says, respect and honor Allah Ta'ala has got, Allah's Rasul Sallallahu Alaihi Wasallam has got, the believers have got, but the munafiqeen they do not know. That means if you're looking for respect and you are looking for honor and you're looking for dignity, then this you will find in Allah, His Rasul Sallallahu Alaihi Wasallam and the believers. If you are going to be on the side of Allah, on the side of His Rasul Sallallahu Alaihi Wasallam and on the side of the believers, then Allah Ta'ala will give you respect, He will give you honor, He will give you dignity, He will give you a status and a position. It could be over a period of time, it's transitional period, that for some time there could be even suffering of some defeat outwardly. But in reality that defeat is going to be victory. Because you can see in even that when Inna Fatahna Laka Fatham Mubina was revealed, when was it revealed? After the Sulah of Hudaybiyah. And in the Sulah of Hudaybiyah, in the peace treaty of Hudaybiyah, the terms were all one-sided. It was as if the Kuffar had succeeded and they were victorious because they were able to get all these type of agreement. But Allah tabaraka wa ta'ala called that fatha and fatha mubeen. And then the mufassirin have explained, muhaddisin have explained that why it was called fatha mubeen. I'm not going into that. But here the dignity and the respect and the honor lies in siding Allah tabaraka wa ta'ala's deen, in remaining with Rasool-e Paak sallallahu alaihi wasallam, Shariat and Deen, and in remaining with those who are believers in Allah and His Rasul sallallahu alaihi wasallam. Outwardly, it may appear that the forces are against the Muslims and the believers. Outwardly, it may appear that the world is getting together against a small group of true believers in Allah and His Rasul sallallahu alaihi wasallam. It may seem on the surface that there is going to be terrible destruction, but for the Muslims and for the believers, I mentioned in my Jummah talk also that because we are becoming so depressed now, and it is, we can't help it when we listen to the news or when we hear what is happening, so therefore we have to listen to this also, that for the Muslims and for the believers, even if those who are on haq are in a minority, they do not have much arms and they do not have much ammunition, they do not have navy, they do not have air force, they do not have that, those kinds of radar, they do not have the anti-aircraft missile guns, nothing, but they are true believers in Allah and His Rasul sallallahu alaihi wasallam, then they must take consolation from that small group that was in Dar-e Arqam, that at that time there was so much of opposition. The kuffar were in opposition, the mushrikeen were in opposition. When they came over to Madinah Tayyibah, there was nothing but opposition from all sides. Now it was the kuffar, it was the mushrikeen of Makkah Mukarramah. Then it was all those Arab tribes that were in between. And then it was the Jews that were there, the hypocrites and the munafiqeen that were there. So the kuffar, the mushrikeen, the Yahud, the Nasara, and the whole world was turning against them. But Allah tabaraka wa ta'ala brought them to the battle of Badr, brought them to the battle of Uhud, and then in the battle of the trench, and so many other things until there was Fatah Makkah. And then after that, there was no way out but for all those people to accept Islam. Those were the enemies also, either they accepted Islam or they left Arabia and they went away. But the thing is that Allah tabaraka wa ta'ala gave them victory, Allah ta'ala gave them help, and Allah ta'ala gave them such kind of assistance that it was not possible to even imagine. Because Nabi alayhi salatu wasalam and his sahabas, they were undergoing such trials and such tests. So brothers, today if we have to look at the conditions around the world, it is exactly the same. That the munafiqeen are in the forefront. People who claim to be believers in Allah and His Rasul sallallahu alayhi wasalam. We are not saying that they are the munafiqeen like the time of Rasul-e Paak sallallahu alayhi wasalam, but that trait of nifaq, that they are joining those who are the kuffar, they are joining those who are the enemies of Allah and His Rasul sallallahu alayhi wasalam, and they are seeking what from them? Nothing besides respect and honor. They are thinking that we will be protected, our territory will be protected, our wealth will be protected, our cultural lifestyle will be protected if we have to side the enemies. If we have to side America and its so-called coalition and alliance, then we will be saved from bombardment. Then our territory will be protected. And our un-Islamic culture and un-Islamic lifestyles will be protected. Because this is what they want. Nothing else. Why do they call them fundamentalists, fundamentalists all the time? Why do they call them extremist Muslims all the time? Because they want to follow the Quran and the Sunnah of Nabi alayhi salatu wasalam. If a person does not follow, if a person does not want to follow or is not following, then at least he must keep his mouth shut. At least he must regret. He must express remorse. He must ask Allah ta'ala for forgiveness. He must say, Ya Allah, I am not keeping a beard. Those people are keeping beards. It is my weakness. I understand and I realize that this face of mine, it is not something that Nabi alayhi salatu wasalam would have liked to look at. On the day of Qiyamah, how am I going to face him with him? It is my weakness. Ya Allah, give me the courage to keep my beard. Ya Allah, I'm not performing my salat. Give me the tawfiq to make my salat properly. Oh Allah, my nikahs, my walimas, my engagement parties, nothing seems to be according to the Quran and the Sunnah. But oh Allah, give me the tawfiq to make things according to the Quran and the Sunnah. The person keeps expressing remorse, regret, unhappiness and dissatisfaction over his way of life, then there is hope that this person will get hidayat. But the person who is even prepared to go to the extent of extending his arms of friendship to those who are the enemies of Allah and His Rasul sallallahu alaihi wasallam, just so that his un-Islamic cultural lifestyle may be protected, so that his territory may be protected, so that he may get not only material help and assistance, but he will also get political, economic, and he will get military help and assistance and everything else. So then Allah tabaraka wa ta'ala gives a very severe warning to such kinds of people, that if you are searching for respect and honor, if you are searching for respect and honor, inciting those who are the enemies of Allah and His Rasul Sallallahu Alaihi Wasallam. If you are looking for dignity, if you are looking for a kind of status and position, then rest assured that Allah Tabaraka wa Ta'ala's azab is also very severe. And when it will hit, then you do not know what hit you. Before the person can realize, the person's kingdom is gone. And this is not something that is a fairy tale. We have seen throughout history, those who were arrogant, those who were proud, and those who were prepared to side the enemies for the protection of their thrones and for their crowns, and for the protection of their kingdoms, Allah Tabaraka wa Ta'ala raised amongst their own people such kind of opposition towards them, that those people were prepared to give their lives. They were not Muslims or believers, but they were prepared to give their lives, and the kingdom went, the throne went, the crown went, and they landed themselves in prisons. How many incidents just in the past 50, 60 years have taken place of such a nature? Even this king of Afghanistan, what was his position at one time? How much of military might and power and strength he had? Kabul was a place where every kind of sin under the sun was committed. The bars and the gambling dens and the cinemas and the theaters and every other thing that you can think of was flourishing. And there was no such thing as prostitution or adultery or fornication being even treated as a crime. But then what happened to his kingdom? And he said, I will do this and I will do that. And Allah Tabaraka wa Ta'ala overthrew his kingdom. The same thing happened with Iran. The same thing happened in so many other places. So therefore we must not think that Allah Tabaraka wa Ta'ala, when he mentions something in the Quran Sharif, then it is something that we feel that it cannot happen. So Allah Ta'ala is giving a severe warning. So now we who are far away from there, what should be our position? Our position should be the same. That we should side those who are with Allah and His Rasul Sallallahu Alaihi Wasallam. Irrespective of what numbers they are, whether they've got might or strength or force or not, we have to see who is following to the best of his ability the Quran and the Sunnah of Nabi Alayhi Salatu Wasallam. We don't say that they are perfect Muslims. They could have gone extreme in certain aspects. We don't say they are perfect. Nobody is perfect. But who is it that we can see with our own eyes that he is at least making an effort to follow the Quran and the Sunnah? Who is trying to implement what is Nabi Alayhi Salatu Wasallam's teachings in every department and in every aspect of deen? Who is it, or which group is that, that received so much unseen help of Allah Tabaraka wa Ta'ala when they were fighting against the Russian forces? One person, sometimes he just took a stone and they made Salatul Hajat and they said, Ya Allah, these people are going to be bombing very soon because Allah Ta'ala is to send the birds. Their radar where the birds, go and ask them, there are thousands of witnesses to that, that they had no radar system. Allah Tabaraka wa Ta'ala used to send the birds. And thousands of birds used to flock and come over them. And when those birds used to come, they used to look at them and say, well, just now the bombing is going to start. Just now there will be missiles that will be fired. So they used to go away into the bunkers. Now that was the radar system for them. Then they used to take one stone and throw, and sometimes 10 tanks are blown up. Those people used to say that from where so many people are attacking us, and yet there was nobody there. It was just 10 or 20 people. There's so many incidents that have been documented, and the people are still living, those who participated in the Afghanistan jihad. So their victory over the Russians was not on the basis of their wealth or on the basis of their arms and ammunition. It was not on the basis of their military might and power. It was on the basis of their strong faith in Allah Tabaraka wa Ta'ala, and they took whatever they could. It's not that they didn't practice, they didn't go make any preparation, nothing. They made use of everything that they could. Whatever ammunition they had, they made use of it. But their trust and faith was in Allah Tabaraka wa Ta'ala. They believed that it is Allah Ta'ala who gives victory and Allah Ta'ala who gives defeat. So Allah Tabaraka wa Ta'ala gave them victory. And when he gave them victory, then look at some of the pictures of the tons and tons of ammunition that they found in the cells and in tunnels. And look at the tanks and so many missile launches and whatever Russians left and ran, they left it behind for them, and the Mujahideen got everything as Mali Ghanimat. Exactly what used to happen in the time of Sahaba-i-Kiram, Allah Tabaraka wa Ta'ala showed it in these times. So we must not get very excited and worried and concerned that now what is going to happen if these people are all destroyed. Even if all of them have to lose their lives, it will be Shahadat-e-Uzma. They will be going to Jannat. It will be a great victory for them. Hazrat Hamza radiallahu ta'ala was the uncle of Rasul-e-Pak sallallahu alayhi wa sallam. If we had to look at his body, if Nabi alayhi salatu wasalam, who had patience of a rock, But if he could tear and he broke down when he saw his uncle's health state, that the nose is cut, the ears are cut, the heart has been removed and it was chewed by Hinda, but yet he got the title of Sayyidu Shuhada. And up till today, every Haji that goes to Madinah Tayyiba, then he considers it a great honor upon himself that he gets that privilege to go there and read at the Roza or at the Mazar of Hazrat Sayyidina Hamza radiallahu ta'ala. And 1400 years of more than that later, the person recalls that whole story of the sacrifice of his uncle. So this Shahadat is a great thing. Shahadat is a great thing. So we must not say that now because Shahadat is a great thing, so therefore we pray that everybody knows of Allah, become Shaheed, and they must get defeated. It doesn't mean that. It means that they will put up the defense, they will fight for the sake of Islam, and according to the Quran and the Sunnah, according to Allah Tabaraka wa Ta'ala's hukam, they will defend. Even though they may be small in number, they do not have the resources. But after that, victory and defeat is in the hands of Allah Ta'ala. If they are victorious, then too they are successful. And if they are defeated, then too they are successful. But those who sided the enemies, even if they are successful, then too they are defeated. And if they are defeated, then too they are defeated. They are at a loss both ways. Because they sided the enemies, because they sold their iman for miserable coins, and because they sold their iman for some territory, or for some material gain, or for some IMF loan, or for some other overruling their debts, or for some economic assistance, then even if they are successful, they are still at a loss. So this is something that gives us some kind of a consolation, but dua is something that changes taqdeer. And that is what we should be really engaging in after every namaz of ours. Don't depend on the imam sahab to make dua. In fact, after the faraz namaz of us, of Maghrib and of Isha and Zuhur, people are completing the namazes. So at that time, even the imam is told he must make a very short dua and it must be soft so that it doesn't disturb the people that are making the namazes, completing the namazes. After Asr and Fajr, you get a little bit of dua. So that is what the imam will do. But it is for each and everyone. After the namaz, make dua. When you get up, make dua. Sleeping time, make dua. Make dua, and then you see how you yourself will feel a kind of strength in your hearts. When we are going to make dua, we'll find that Allah Tabaraka wa Ta'ala is as if He's with us, and inshallah He'll be with those people too. And then, as I said, that if something happens, then we wish, then they are successful under all conditions. But we give them credit that having nothing really, and here this is the strength and the power of the so-called military might, the greatest military power on earth, and it is asking for every small country, please come to my help, please come to my assistance, please assist me, please assist me. You can see how Allah Ta'ala has put that awe and that fear into the hearts of these enemies. So many days have gone and all their threats upon threats, but they're waiting for everybody to come together on board to go and destroy one small Afghanistan which is landlocked. So it shows that is respect. Allah Ta'ala has given them already respect and honor. Isn't that respect and honor? That one small little Afghanistan, and here America with all his allies, the whole coalition, and still he's hesitating that we could land ourselves in big problems. So Allah Tabaraka wa Ta'ala must give us the tawfiq to make a lot of dua for them. And inshallah, with the du'as, things can change. And even if, as I said, Khuda na khasta, Allah Ta'ala forbid, but if they have to throw bombs and large number of them lose their lives, then too they are successful. But it must not be like that one Peshawari Pathan. So he came over to India and there he met one person, and that person gave him a lot of hospitality, extended to him hospitality, gave him food to eat, put him up in his home, and gave him very comfortable stay. So this Peshawari said that when you come over, then you must stay at my place. So he said, all right. So after years, then he went somewhere towards Peshawar, towards the mountains, and he found this person's home. So when he went there, so he laid down the dastarkhan, and then he went into the kitchen. Or he went somewhere. So his wife quickly whispered to to this guest who had come from India. He says that you better pack your bags and disappear quickly from here. I said, why? He says, no, when my husband came over to India, then you entertained him, you gave him hospitality, you gave him good food, accommodation. So when he came back, he said that one friend of mine in India, when he comes, I want to really make his khidmat. But I don't know how to really do justice to it, because he went out of his way. So no matter how much I feed him, no matter what good place I give him to sleep, but it's not going to be sufficient. And I've read in the kitabs that the greatest position of honor is shahadat. So therefore, when he comes, then I will take his neck off and send him to Jannat straight away. So they said, if you don't want to go to Jannat straight away, then you better leave now and go away home. So it doesn't mean that we must be like that. May Allah tabaraka wa ta'ala give us the tawfiq of making amal. اللهم صل على سيدنا محمد وعلى آل سيدنا محمد وبارك وسلم اللهم ربنا ظلمنا أنفسنا وإن لم تغفر لنا وترحمنا لنكونن من الخاسرين اللهم ہمارے 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besides you. Oh my beloved Allah, we are weak, but you are not weak. Oh Allah, all respect lies with you. All dignity lies with you. Oh Allah, the treasures of respect and dignity are with you. Oh my beloved Allah, we are seeking from you forgiveness of all our sins. Oh Allah, we know that it is because of our sins that we are suffering everywhere in the world. Oh my beloved Allah, in spite of what is happening in the world, but we are not getting the tawfiq of sincere tawbah. Oh Allah, the cinemas, the theaters, the casinos. Oh Allah, there are so many Muslims that are still flocking to all the evil places. Oh Allah, there's so much of adultery and fornication still taking place. Oh Allah, there's so much of watching of the Hollywood and the Bollywood films. Oh Allah, ummat ka ye hal hai. کہ اللہ ان کے اوپر قیامت آ رہی ہے اور ہم مسلمان ہیں کہ اللہ گناہوں کو نہیں چھوڑ رہے ہیں اے اللہ on the ummat such difficult conditions are coming such trials and oh Allah our sins we are still not prepared to sacrifice oh my beloved Allah give us the tawfiq to give up every sin of our life and to turn towards you with repentance اے اللہ تو ہمیں اپنا بنا لے اور 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Forgive the sins that we committed knowingly or unknowingly. Forgive the sins that we committed in the light of day or darkness of nights. Oh Allah, forgive the entire ummat of Rasulullah sallallahu alaihi wasallam. Ya Allah, ummat ki maghfirat kar de. Ya Allah, forgive the ummat of Rasulullah sallallahu alaihi wasallam. Oh Allah, open the doors of your mercy for Rasulullah's ummat. Ya Allah, the ummat is going through very, very difficult and trying times. Oh Allah, they do not know which way to turn. Oh Allah, the enemies of Islam are all ganging up together. Oh Allah, they want to devour the Muslim ummah. Oh Allah, but the difficult position and situation is that even the Muslims, so many of them who have believed in you and your Rasul sallallahu alayhi wa sallam, oh Allah, they are making the enemies their friends. 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ones who are joining and sharing with those who are the enemies اے اللہ how much of hurt it must be causing to my Rasul sallallahu alaihi wasallam اے میرے اللہ میرے نبی کے اوپر کیا گزرتی ہوگی that ummat for whom he cried so much that ummat for whom he shed so much of his blood, that ummat for whom he sacrificed his sleep and his health, that ummat for whom he sacrificed everything. Ay Allah, when he is informed that that ummat today is still not turning towards you. Ay Allah, they are joining the kuffar and the mushrikeen. And their culture is the culture of the Yahud and the Nasara. Ay Allah, Nabi alayhi salatu wasalam ke dil par kya guzarti hogi? Ay Allah, qiyamat,
1: On the day of Qiyamah, if Nabi alayhi salatu wasalam has to hold our garment, and if he has to ask us this question, that which way did you turn? In the time when my ummah was suffering, at that time, instead of praying for them, instead of helping them, instead of coming to their assistance, instead of being at their side, even at that time you did not give up your evil. Allah, hum kya jawab denge? Allah, humare haal par raham farma, karam farma. Hum gunegar hai, hum zaif hai, lekin humari madad farma. Allah, shake up the military might of the Americans. Allah, shake up their military might and power. Allah, unke saath jo saath ho rahe hai, unko bhi Allah tu hila de. Allah, bless them either with hidayat, but if they are obstinate, if they are arrogant, if they are full of pride, and they have made up their minds to cause all causes or to cause harm to the Muslim Ummah, then, oh my beloved Allah, shake them like you shook the Aad and Samud. Allah, there is no shortage in your forces. Allah, you use the Ababil to protect the Kaabatullah and destroy the army of Abraha. Allah, tu to ek langde machar se bhi tu halak kar sakta hai. Allah, tere liye kya mushkil hai? Allah, hawa teri fauj hai. Allah, the wind is your army. Oh Allah, the wind is your force. Ya Allah, the earth is your force. Ya Allah, fire is your force. Allah, the waters of the ocean are your forces. Allah, samandar ke andar, Allah, aisa tufan barpa kar de, ke unke jihazon ko gharq kar de. Allah, cause such storms in the ocean that it causes the sinking of the ships. Oh Allah, cause their firepower to be terminated. Ay Allah, unke jihazon ko aapas mein takra de. 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strike. Allah either keep us with respect on the surface of this earth or Allah give us موت with respect and with ایمان. اللہ یا تو عزت کے ساتھ زندہ رکھ یا شہادت کے ساتھ موت دے. اے اللہ عزت کے ساتھ زندہ رکھ یا شہادت کے ساتھ موت دے. لیکن میرے اللہ تو کفار اور یہود اور مشرکین اور نصارہ اور ان تمام دشمنان اسلام کے طریقے پر چلنے سے ہماری حفاظت فرما. اے میرے اللہ ان کی طاقت کو ہمارے دلوں سے نکال دے. 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Oh Allah, take out from our hearts the greatness of their forces. اے میرے اللہ تو تیرے greatness ہمارے دل میں ڈال دے. Put your greatness into our hearts. یا اللہ ہمیں صحت دے, عافیت دے, سلامتی دے. اے اللہ تیری مدد دے, تیرا قرب دے, تیری معرفت دے, تیرا یقین دے. اے اللہ دنیا بھی دے اور آخرت بھی دے. اے اللہ دنیا بھی دے اور آخرت بھی دے. Oh my beloved Allah, what else can we do? We find ourselves helpless, oh my Allah. 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Oh Allah, you are not helpless. 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Oh Allah, you are not weak. Oh Allah, you are strong and powerful, you are almighty. You are all seeing, all hearing, all knowing. Ay Allah, Afghanistan ke mujahideen ki madad farma. Kashmir ke mujahideen ki madad farma. Palestine ke musalmanon ki madad farma. Ya Allah, protect Masjid-e-Aqsa. Ay Allah, Masjid-e-Aqsa ki hifazat farma. Ay Allah, Haramain Sharifain ki hifazat farma. Hamari masajid ki hifazat farma. Oh Allah, protect the Muslim Ummah from harassment. Ya Allah, protect us from harassment.
0: protect our masajid from attacks, protect our homes from attacks, protect our persons from attacks, protect our families from attacks by the enemies. Oh my beloved Allah, all protection lies in you. Ya Allah, we are seeking from you protection. Ya Allah, if you turn away your glance of rahmat because of our sins, then oh my Allah, you tell us, who can we turn towards? Tere siwa hamara hai kon? Ya Allah, tere siwa hamara koi sahara nahi, tere siwa koi hamara nahi. Mere Allah, tu hamara ban ja, to puri ummat ki hifazat farma, puri ummat ki hifazat farma. 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And many, many times I have repeated that the true zikrullah is that we remember Allah tabaraka wa ta'ala in every action of ours. This zikr is an aid, it's a help. Because whether we are in our business, whether we are in our home, whether we are in the marketplace, whether we are in the at the airport, or whether we are in any part of the world, or in any activity of life, true zikrullah is that we must fulfill the hukam of Allah which is directed at us at that moment in time. That is zikrullah. That there is some hukam of Allah tabaraka wa ta'ala that is directed at us at every moment in time. So at that moment in time, whatever is the hukam of Allah ta'ala, to fulfill that hukam is real zikrullah. For example, when the time of namaz will come, if the time of at the time of sunset we have to make, or after sunset we have to make the Maghrib Salat. Now if a person read one hadith of Rasulullah Sallallahu Alaihi Wasallam about the virtue of zikr after asr, so he engaged himself in zikr, tasbihat, subhanallah, alhamdulillah, allahu akbar, and with great ikhlas also he is making it. Then the sunset he continued with his zikr. The time of isha arrived, he was still making zikr. And until the next morning, sunrise time, he was still making zikr. So will that be zikr?

particular department, and after that you say that, what will happen? If you only make namaz, what will happen? If you only keep fast, what will happen? If you tell the people to make only hajj, definitely we say that that is not correct. That there must be namaz, roza, zakat, hajj, different things in the person's life. There must be ibadat, tilawat, zikr, everything. But there are certain tablets that a person takes which gives him the strength. Many a times a person wants to make namaz but he doesn't have strength in his body. He wants to fast but he's very weak. He wants to go for hajj but he's got no strength in his legs to walk. So what the doctor says, give him a tonic. Tonic do is good. And sometimes the tonic too, or the tablet also that is given, that vitamin tablet, is very small, tiny little tablet. But after the person takes that, he says now he's got strength in his body. And if he takes it over a couple of days, then he says now he's fit. He was in his bed, but now he's walking, he's running, he's jogging, and he's fit to make his namaz fast also. Why? Strength came in his body, health came. So in the same way, the zikrullah, it will bring spiritual health. If the person makes it with ikhlas, then spiritual health will come. Then it will make it easy for him to do the other ibadat. That is the purpose. So may Allah tabaraka wa ta'ala give us that understanding. Hazrat Mawlana Ataullah Shah Bukhari rahmatullah alayh, that great alim who used to lecture sometimes, or most of the times, from Isha up till Fajr, and not one person used to ever get up. Once Jawaharlal Nehru was going past and there was a jalsa that was taking place where Hazrat Mawlana Ataullah Shah Bukhari rahmatullah alayh was going to deliver a talk. So Jawaharlal Nehru and his whole party, they stopped over. He came onto the stage there because they knew each other very well. And after Hazrat Ataullah Shah Bukhari rahmatullah alayh had completed the recitation of the qiraat, then he said, "Bas hum to isiliye ruk gaye the ki Ataullah ki qiraat sune, Ataullah ki tilawat Quran sune. Bas ab hum ja rahe." He said, "We only stopped over just to listen to his recitation of the Quran Sharif." When he used to read, it is the testimony of hundreds of thousands of people that it used to appear as if the Quran Sharif was just being revealed. With that kind of voice and also with that kind of ruh and spirit he used to read. There are so many incidents of his recitation of the Quran Sharif. Nevertheless, so he said that the love of Allah tabaraka wa ta'ala, at least we must have that much. As a person, as a woman who has lost her child, a woman who has lost her child, the child is lost. So sometimes she's at the door, sometimes she's at the window, sometimes she's here, sometimes she's there, sometimes she's asking the friends of the child, "Have you seen your friend? Did you get any information?" Restless. Any little sound outside, she immediately thinks that somebody brought some message of her child. Allah Ta'ala must protect everybody from that kind of test. It's a very, very difficult test. Whether the child is abducted or is missing. So he said, now how the person becomes restless and keeps on searching here, there, everywhere, and waiting for some message and some news. In that way, the person must be also search in love of Allah tabaraka wa ta'ala, that he must be checking all the time. He must feel restless. If he doesn't find Allah tabaraka wa ta'ala in his heart, then he must feel restless. Now what is the meaning of Allah ta'ala in the heart? Allah ta'ala in the heart means this. The gauge to test now. What is the gauge? Now he says, must check if Allah Ta'ala is in the heart. Now we will ask, then how must we test? There must be some gauge. They have barometers, they have thermometers, they have all kinds of meters these days. So what will be the meter? The meter will be this, that if the person is sinning, if the person is sinning and it is not causing him any restlessness and not making him make sincere tawbah, and the person is becoming persistent, then it shows that Allah Ta'ala is distant from him. Because if Allah Tabaraka wa Ta'ala was in his heart, so then whenever he was tempted, he would immediately think that whether anyone is watching or not, but my Allah is watching. So he will restrain himself. So that is a test. That when the person is sinning and is persistent, so that's a confirmed indication that this person hasn't got Allah Ta'ala with him. So these majlises of zikr I've mentioned many times.

Sometimes it is merely to light up that fire of the love of Allah tabaraka wa ta'ala in our hearts. And when it lights up, then Allah ta'ala makes everything very, very easy for that person. Ibadat becomes easy, namaz, roza, zakat becomes easy, to fulfill the rights of people becomes easy, to give charities becomes easy, everything becomes easy. Allah ta'ala makes it easy. For that person even to control his gaze, no matter what kind of environment we live in, becomes easy. To control himself and restrain himself from all the temptations, Allah tabaraka wa ta'ala makes it easy. Because he's got Allah ta'ala's ma'iyyat with him. Since we don't have very much time, when we want to finish by Isha, so we'll commence with our zikr, inshallah. Alhamdulillah, our flights are all taking off on time. There has been no delay so far. If we announce 10 to 8, then we take off at 10 to 8. So far, alhamdulillah, there have been no delays. Oh, and may Allah tabaraka wa ta'ala make it such that we must make the adjustment. Whoever is there after that, we will commence, inshallah. Of course, sometimes due to some unfortunate or unforeseen circumstances, if there is a delay, it is different. But we won't make deliberate promises and break those promises, inshallah. And then sometimes we even commence 5 minutes before time. Now that is like giving extra ride. So if somebody has got a ticket up to Dubai and they throw in a free ticket for Jeddah or London, who's going to refuse? So those who come away early and they sit down here and I see their talab, so I give them an extra ticket free of charge. What does it mean?

Before Ramadan, we were discussing Hawa wo hirs wala dil badal de. We discussed some part of it, and then Ramadan Sharif came, and we did not continue with it. So tonight again, one or two lines from there we'll repeat, because the more we listen to it, the more it strengthens our iman. Hawa o hirs wala dil badal de mera.

خدایا فضل فرما دل بدل دے، خدایا فضل فرما دل بدل دے. I had explained that one of our major weaknesses is ghaflat, negligence, indifference. We take things very lightly. The Sahaba Ikram, this is some of those sins which we commit today. The Sahaba Ikram, if they had to see us committing those sins today, they would actually declare us out of the pale of Islam. Because of our indulgence without any concern, and the bragging over those sins, and the advertising of those sins, and the expression of great joy and happiness when such kind of photographs appear in the newspapers of our mothers and sisters clad in Western garments or sometimes very skimpy garments. And there's a kind of an expression of happiness that my daughter was also there, my mother was also there, my sister was also there. She also received an award for being in that pageant and for being in that fashion show and for being in this and that. And for the men also, so many places they are present. Sometimes it's in a bar, sometimes in a casino, sometimes in a disco, sometimes in some other haram quarters, some clubhouse, and there the photographs are taken. Sometimes they are with some woman who is totally a stranger, and haram for him to be even sitting like that with her. And these things are bragged about, they are talked about, and people who witness it and who see it in the newspapers or on the television or in the magazines, then they also, they don't have the courage and the strength to tell that friend of theirs that by what you did is a totally wrong thing. Allah and His Rasul are terribly displeased with what you have done. Make sincere tawbah. In fact, because of that fear, that friendship will break, they also will congratulate that person. You are looking very nice. Think carefully what I am telling you. What do we say? Just to make him happy, or just to make her happy, we say you looked very pretty in that, you looked very nice in that paper. Na'uzu billahi min zalik. So this is what I'm talking about, that sin is something that any person can make a mistake, he can commit a sin. We don't say we are masoom, sinless. We cannot claim perfection. None of us are perfect. Only the Anbiya alayhi salatu wasalam were perfect. And Allah Ta'ala makes the awliya mahfuz. The Anbiya are masoom, and awliya become mahfuz with their mujahadat, with their love for Allah and His Rasul sallallahu alayhi wa sallam. Then Allah Ta'ala creates such conditions, or He puts such a barrier between them and sins, that He makes them mahfuz. But we who are nowhere near the awliya or the anbiya, of course nobody can even by his effort become a nabi of Allah Ta'ala, but we are far, far away even from this position and the status of awliya siddiqeen. So we are bound to make mistakes, commit some sin, but bragging over those sins, or expressing happiness, expressing a kind of satisfaction that I committed this sin, so what? One young girl writes that after she changed, of course she too was going to the cinemas, theatres, whatever they were going to, and watching all the filth, but after she gave it up, now when she told those other friends that this is not something that we should be indulging in, and you should also make tawbah, they say, well, we are not on that wavelength as yet, you can go that route, we are enjoying life, let us enjoy life. So this is the general type of statement that we hear, that you are trying to take away our enjoyment of life. What will we do without all these types of entertainments and pleasures? So indifference and negligence, ghaflat, we don't take anything serious. Namaz is like something, well, we heard the azan and we are deendar. So deendar means now we must make namaz. And if you ask anybody these days what is the meaning of a person being deendar, well, he makes namaz 5 times a day. That is his deendar. After that, his akhlaq, his muamalat, his muasharat, his dealings, his etiquette, his morals, his behavior, his character.
is of no concern. So hawa o hirsa wala dil badal de, oh my Allah, this heart which has got a greed in it, there's a greed in the heart. Anything that is halal, haram, as long as the person gets it. So Allah, change this heart in which there's a greed. And this greed is that greed of temptations. The greed for fulfillment of the evil passions and desires. The greed for wealth, whether it comes in a halal way or haram way. Now that is what is objectionable. Allah tabaraka wa ta'ala hasn't stopped us or prevented us or stopped us from making use of His ni'mats and bounties. For whom has He created it? But again, don't go across the borderline. So, hawa wa hirsa wala dil badal de. Oh Allah, this heart which is filled with evil passions and desires, oh my beloved Allah, change it. Change the condition of this heart, oh my Allah, which is filled with evil passions and desires. Hawa, evil passions. And hirs. A person must feel, the moment he commits a sin, it must be like a mountain that is on his shoulders. And not like just one fly which has set on his forehead and he blows it away. He must feel like there's something serious has happened in his life. Allah Ta'ala has become displeased. Until we don't reach that stage, that the moment we commit a sin, then we truly and sincerely believe that Allah has become naraz. And until we won't make Him happy, then we will not be satisfied. We will ask Him for forgiveness, we will beg. What is the reason that when we make sincere tawbah, why do so many brothers say, Molna, after the dua, then we feel as if some weight went off our shoulders? Why? Why do we feel like? Why do we feel like the heart opened up? So many people tried, we felt like there was a block, there was some kind of, just as the arteries get clogged in the body, in the same way the spiritual arteries get clogged. So the person feels that there's something, it's tight, life has become tight and narrowed, full of restlessness. And after he makes sincere tawbah, istighfar and dua, and makes an effort also towards the fulfillment of those rights of people which he may have violated, then straight away the person starts getting an expansion in the heart, spiritual heart. Inshirah of the sadar takes place. The person can experience it. Many times I have said that for us, sinful ones like us, just go on a diet from sins for a few days and see after that you will feel, have a, like an on-off switch in the heart immediately. That if the lights go off, somebody puts off the switch, now straight away we can sense it's darkness. And when somebody puts it on, we can sense that it's light again. So in the same way, when this on-off switch will come in the heart, with a little bit of effort, not very much too, I'm talking about the first steps, then the person will realize, the moment he's going to commit some sin after that, there will be a restlessness, a darkness. And the person will not feel comfortable, his life will be uneasy. Then he will make tawbah, istighfar, tilawat, ask Allah for forgiveness, shed tears of remorse and regret. And immediately the person will experience a kind of light in the heart again. Immediately.

Allah, this heart of mine which is immersed, which is soaked, which is drowning and sinking in the ocean of vices and sins and ghaflat. Oh Allah, change it. Person is saying, oh Allah, change this heart. And we believe and truly believe that Allah tabaraka wa ta'ala has the power to change this heart if we are sincere and we are turning towards Him and we are asking Him for forgiveness from all the sins. Then Allah tabaraka wa ta'ala gives us a new heart, spiritually sound and healthy heart. As I explained, that if man can undertake heart transplants, physical hearts are being transplanted, a person's heart, the cardiologist has declared that it is damaged beyond repair. There's no way that this person can now enjoy quality life, even though he may go bypasses. So then they say, what is the cure? The cure is that he must get a transplant. Ah, if man can transplant physical heart, who gave him that intelligence to do that? So cannot Allah tabaraka wa ta'ala transplant a spiritually sound and a healthy heart if we beg, if we ask, if we plead to Him, if we sincerely repent? How many people have got us a transplanted heart? How many people? They must just see their lives 10 years ago, 15 years ago, 20 years ago. And after they made changes in their lives and they kept on making an improvement and kept on turning towards Allah tabaraka wa ta'ala, then how many have become walis of Allah tabaraka wa ta'ala? That's what we mean by He has already got us transplanted heart.

خدایا فضل فرما دل بدل دے، خدایا فضل فرما دل بدل دے. او اللہ، out of your graciousness and mercy and kindness, change this heart. We are not saying that we will be able to reach those stages of wilayat and qurb and marifat and yaqeen with our own efforts. We are not claiming that we will be able to do so with our own effort. What is our effort? Nothing. But O Allah, we are asking you that with your fazl, with your graciousness, with your mercy, with your kindness, change this damaged heart of ours, this spiritually damaged heart. O Allah, change it. How long are we going to walk with such a heart? If the physical heart is slightly damaged, if there's a little pain, the whole family says, rush him to the cardiologist. Quickly take him to the hospital. Let him get himself examined. Haven't you heard of how people get sudden massive heart attacks if they neglected the early symptoms? So rush him and get him checked up. And then the cardiologist also, after checking, then if he sees that it is in poor condition, then sometimes it takes you straight away from there to the theater. Same time. But nobody has said that, no, this cardiologist is a zalim, na'uzubillah. What kind of zulm he is making? Why? Because they say he's concerned.

But when it comes to our spiritual heart, if somebody has to say that you've got so many weakness in your life, your namaz is not right, your tilawat is not right, then you've got pride also, you've got anger also, you've got jealousy, you've got malice, you've got greed, evil passions and desires have engulfed your heart, so it's terribly damaged, this, and it needs an immediate operation, then that time we will say that work has to carry on. We will see tomorrow, next day, next year, someday we will think of our islah and reformation, we will think of it. And sometimes the person doesn't think until his dying day, or he doesn't make an effort to do that until his dying day. So this is what we are saying, that, O Allah, with our own effort we will not be able to get anywhere. But we believe in your fazal. Whatever you have given to us, it is your bounty, it is your ihsan, it is your fazal. We are not deserving. We are not deserving of all these bounties. Can anyone say truly we are deserving? Yes, the awliya-i-kiram, the ahlullah. But yet they, although they deserve it, but they still say, Ya Allah, we are not deserving. Then who are we to say that, no, we were deserving? We say we are not deserving, but, O Allah, out of your ihsan and your kindness and your mercy and your love for your creation, you have blessed us with all these ni'mats. So do not snatch it away. Increase those ni'mats. So just as we consider all other ni'mats and bounties as bounties and ni'mats, in the same way, if we bring about some spiritual change and reformation, then we must consider that as a great bounty of Allah tabaraka wa ta'ala. Hawa wo hirs wala dil badal de. In fact, make it like a dua and ask Allah tabaraka wa ta'ala. Hawa wo hirs wala dil badal de. Oh Allah, this heart which is filled with passions and desires of the evil kind, and which is filled with ghaflat, and which is filled with hirs, greed of the haram kind. 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Ya Allah, change this heart. 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Oh Allah, change this heart. Give me a sound spiritual heart.

0: 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We are ashamed of the sins. Hey Allah, forgive each and every one of us. Hey Allah, you dearly love the forgiveness of sins of the sinners when they turn towards you. Ya Allah, we are extending our begging bowls before you. Hey Allah, hum bikari ban karke tujhse maag rahe hain. Hey Allah, hamare haal par raham farma. Oh Allah, have mercy upon us. Oh Allah, open the doors of your forgiveness for us. Oh Allah, open the gates of your forgiveness for us. Oh Allah, open the floodgates of your mercy for us. Oh my beloved Allah, if the Sahaba Ikram radiallahu anhum ajmain had to see us, they would have declared us hypocrites. Oh my beloved Allah, it is your tolerance that no matter how much of sins we commit, but you give us food to eat, clothes to wear, shelter. You give us so much of your bounties. Hey Allah, how kind you are, how generous you are, how forgiving you are, how tolerant you are. Oh Allah, we have believed in you as our sustainer. We have believed in you as our cherisher. We have believed in you as our creator. Oh Allah, all bounties lie in your hands. All treasures lie in your hands. Oh Allah, from your treasures of forgiveness, forgive each and every one of us. Forgive us, our parents, our wives and children, our brothers and sisters, our family members, and the entire ummah of Rasulullah sallallahu alayhi wa sallam. Ey mere pyare Allah, hum gunahgar hain. Forgive our major sins and our minor sins. Forgive the sins that we committed knowingly or unknowingly. Forgive the sins that we committed in the light of day or darkness of night. Oh my beloved Allah, there was no question of darkness for you. You are well aware of every movement of ours. You are well aware of every breath that we take in and we exhale. Oh Allah, there is nothing that is hidden from your sight. It is just your tolerance, oh my beloved Allah, that you do not seize us the moment we commit sins. Ya Allah, how tolerant you are. But oh Allah, do not snatch away this tawfiq of tawbah from us. Ya Allah, we are acknowledging. Oh Allah, we are confessing. Oh Allah, we are confessing before you. Oh my beloved Allah, that we are very sinful servants of yours. But oh Allah, we have also believed that you are the most forgiving. Ya Allah, you are the most compassionate, kind, loving and caring. Ya Allah, forgive each and every one of us. Ya Allah, forgive the sins of our eyes. Forgive the sins of our ears. Forgive the sins of our tongues. Forgive the sins of our heart and mind. Forgive the sins of our hands and feet. Oh my beloved Allah. Oh my Rahim Allah. Oh my Kareem Allah. There is no one for us besides you. Tere siwa hamara koi sahara nahi. Tere siwa koi hamara nahi. Oh Allah, if you have to turn away your glance of forgiveness and rahmat from us. Oh Allah, if you have to reject us. Oh Allah, if you have to reject us. Then oh Allah, who is going to accept us? Oh my beloved Allah. Don't turn away your glance of forgiveness from us because of our sins, oh my Allah. Ya Allah, don't turn away your glance of rahmat from us, for we have no one to turn towards. There is no one for us besides you. Tere siwa koi maabood nahi. 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Ey Allah, tu hi hamara hai. Ey Allah, hamara ban ja aur hame apna bana le. Ya Allah, we want to become your friends. We want to become your walis. Nafs and shaitan do not want us to come anywhere near you. Ya Allah, they want to distance us from you. They do not want us to get an enjoyment of ibadat and zikr and tilawat. Ya Allah, but you become ours and make us yours. With your fazal, O Allah, make us yours. Become ours and make us yours. Allah, koi tujhse kuch, koi kuch maangta hai. 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O Allah, some people seek certain things from you, others seek other things from you. But we are seeking you from you. O Allah, you become ours and make us yours. Agar tu hamara ban jaye, to sab kuch hamara hai. O Allah, if you become ours, then everything will become ours. At present, O Allah, the governments are not ours. Our friends are not ours. O Allah, the ummah is not ours. Allah, our children are not ours. Our businesses are not giving us barakat. Allah, nothing is ours because you are not ours. Allah, hamara ban ja aur hame apna bana le. Agar ek tu nahi mera to koi she nahi meri. Agar ek tu nahi mera to koi she nahi meri. Jo tu mera to sab mera, falak mera zabi meri. Allah, bless us with long life. Bless us with good health. Spiritual health and physical health. Ya Allah, bless us with good health, spiritual and physical. Ya Allah, those who are in financial difficulties and problems, bless them with plenty full of halal rizq. And O Allah, remove all the difficulties and problems. O Allah, so many are suffering depression. Ya Allah, give them joy and happiness. Ya Allah, remove the causes of their depression. Ya Allah, if it is sins, then give them the tawfiq of sincere tawbah. And O Allah, if there are other causes, then remove them. Ya Allah, give them happiness and joy. Ya Allah, those who are weak, give them strength. Allah, those who are weak, give them strength. Those who have no children, bless them with pious children. Ya Allah, so many parents are seeking duas, for the children have gone on to drink, drugs, vices and evil. Ay Allah, bring them back onto the right track. Allah, tu qadir mutlaq hai. Allah, you have all power. Ya Allah, bring them back onto Surat Mustaqim. Allah, unite the hearts of brothers and sisters. Unite the hearts of parents and children. Unite the hearts of family members. Unite the hearts of the entire ummah of Rasulullah sallallahu alayhi wasallam. Oh my beloved Allah. Oh my Rahim Allah. Oh my Kareem Allah. Oh my most forgiving Allah. Oh my most forgiving Allah. Forgive the entire ummah of Rasulullah sallallahu alayhi wasallam. Oh Allah, everyone is ganging together to destroy the ummah. Ay Allah, aaj ummat ke sab dushman ban ho gaye hai. But oh Allah, the greatest enemies of Islam and Iman are ourselves. Ay Allah, we indulge in so much of sins and so much of vices. We have unconcerned, oh my beloved Allah, for deen and for sharia. But oh Allah, we are seeking forgiveness. Ay Allah, give the enemies of Islam hidayat. Ya Allah, give them hidayat. Bless them with Iman and Islam. Ya Allah, you can give them Iman and Islam. Ya Allah, open up to their hearts for Iman and Islam. But oh Allah, if they know what Islam is, and still they are stubborn and obstinate, and they have made up their minds that they will continue causing destruction of the ummah's property and life and honor and dignity. Ay Allah, and the masajid and the madaris, oh my beloved Allah, then shake them like you shook the Aad and Samud. Ay Allah, destroy them like you destroyed the Aad and Samud. Allah, you sent the Ababil and you saved the Kaabatullah. Allah, you destroyed a huge army of Abraha. Allah, aaj bhi tu wahi Allah hai. Aaj bhi mere Allah, tu wahi Qudrat wala Allah hai. Tu wahi Malik hai, tu wahi Khaliq hai. Allah, your power knows no limits. Allah, those angels are still under your control. Allah, tu wahi Khuda hai, jo Badr ka Khuda tha. You are the same Allah that was in Uhud and in Badr and in Khandaq and in Fateh Makkah. Ay Allah, change the conditions of the ummah. Allah, give the ummah that position of dignity, that position of dignity and strength that Rasul Pak Sawasam had left them on. Ay Allah, assist and help the Mujahideen of Islam. Ay Allah, give the enemies hidayat. But oh Allah, if it is not in their muqaddar, then oh Allah, cause their planes to crash. Oh Allah, shake the ground beneath their feet. Send gale force winds against them. Send flood waters against them. Oh my beloved Allah, cause the ships to sink. Create division and disunity amongst their ranks. Destroy their coalition and alliances. Oh Allah, they are getting together once again. Oh Allah, this time again they want to bombard Iraq. اے اللہ عراق کے اوپر حملے کی تیاری ہو رہی ہے, یا اللہ their greed and their hirs has got no limit to destroy the Muslim Ummah. اے اللہ یا تو ان کو 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Oh Allah, what duas Nabi alayhi salatu wasalam made for us on those occasions. Ya Allah, all the goodness that he asked for us, bless us with that goodness. Ya Allah, all what he asked for us at Mina and Arafat and Muzdalifah, bless us with that goodness. Oh Allah, whatever he begged for us at Multazam, bless us with that goodness. Ya Allah, jitni bhi Nabi alayhi salatu wasalam ne duae mangi, wo sab khair hame naseeb farma. And from all the fitnas and corruption and mischief that he asked for protection, Oh Allah, protect the entire ummat of Rasulullah sallallahu alayhi wasalam. Daily we are listening of janazas. Daily, oh Allah, young, fit and healthy people are leaving this world. Oh Allah, don't let the angel of death find us in a disco. Don't let the angel of death find us in a casino. Don't let the angel of death find us in adultery or fornication. Don't let the angel of death find us in some cinema or theater, or to stuck and glued to some filthy film. Oh Allah, glued to some filthy internet program. Oh Allah, reading some filthy magazine or novel. Ay Allah, when the time of our death comes, take us to Madina Tayyibah. Ay Allah, Madina Tayyibah mein shahadat ki maut naseeb farma. Ay Allah, Jannatul Baqi ke andar hame dafan naseeb farma. 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Hey, mere pyare Allah, no person's life is safe anymore. No person's home is safe anymore. No person's car is safe anymore. Hey, mere pyare Allah, no person's dignity is safe anymore. Hey, mere pyare Allah, we know that it is because of our sins that these conditions have changed in this country. Oh my beloved Allah, but you can once again change them. Allah, change the condition of our hearts. Ey mere Allah, change the condition of our hearts. Hawa wo hirs wala dil badal de, mera ghaflat mein dooba dil badal de, mera ghaflat mein dooba dil badal de dil ki duniya dil badal de. 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Oh Allah, if men can undertake transplants of physical hearts, Ayyubere Allah, what is it difficult for you to transplant a spiritually healthy heart into our bodies? Where Allah, Give us a healthy spiritual heart. Allah, remove all the evil from our hearts. Allah, bless us with your closeness. Bless us with your marifat. Bless us with your yaqeen. Bless us with your muhabbat. With the muhabbat of Rasulullah sallallahu alayhi wa sallam. Those who have gone for Hajj and those who are going, Allah, make it extremely easy for them. Remove the obstacles and difficulties from their path. Allah, don't test the hujjaj, O my Allah. We are extremely weak, O my beloved Allah. Do not put us through any test in this world or in the qabr or in the akhirat. Allah, do not test us in the qabr or in the akhirat. Cause us to cross pull sirat like lightning and enter into jannat without any reckoning in the company of my beloved Rasul sallallahu alayhi wa sallam. Mere Allah, Huzur alayhi salatu wa sallam ke sadqe mein humari dua'o ko qubool farma. 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
1: 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But also it is necessary that before the month of Ramadan, we should listen to some virtues of this Mubarak month. Nabi alayhi salatu wasalam himself, he addressed the Sahaba ikiram on the eve of Ramadan. And there is a lengthy hadith which is recorded in the books of hadiths. In the Fazail Ramadan also it is there. From that hadith we understand that Nabi alayhi salatu wasalam informed the Sahabas of the importance of this Mubarak month which was coming. What are the virtues, what are the fazail, and what should be done in the month. As far as the normal fazail are concerned, normal virtues are concerned, we all understand. We say that if you fast, then you get this sawab, you get that sawab. But Allah tabaraka wa ta'ala, He mentions in the Quran Sharif that the purpose of this fasting having been made obligatory upon the ummah is la'allakum tattaqoon. So that you develop within yourself this sifat of taqwa, this sifat of restraining yourself from everything and anything that is displeasing to Allah tabaraka wa ta'ala, this sifat of abstaining from everything that is haram and prohibited, this sifat of doing everything that Allah ta'ala and His Rasul sallallahu alayhi wa sallam have ordered. Now, if a person keeps fast in the month of Ramadan and at the end of the month he has attained the sifat of taqwa, then we will say that indeed he has attained that which fast was prescribed for. But if fasting is merely the abstinence from food and drink, then if you have to look at the hadiths of Nabi alayhi salatu wasalam, then Rasulullah sallallahu alayhi wasallam informs us very clearly that rubba sa'imin laysa lahu min suyamihi illa al-ju wa rubba qa'imin laysa lahu min qiyamihi illa as-sahr. There are so many fasting people that they get nothing from their fast except hunger and thirst. They fast for such a long day, 16 hours, 18 hours, and in some countries even 20 hours. After having gone through all that kind of mujahada, all that kind of difficulty, and at the end of it, Rasulullah sallallahu alaihi wasallam says that they got nothing from it except hunger and thirst, nothing else. And many people stay awake the night, they will make ibadah, they will make zikr, they will make tilawat, they will do all kinds of nawafil. But at the end of it, they got nothing but loss of sleep. So what it clearly shows is that there is a purpose behind this fast. And that is that we should develop in ourselves the sifat of taqwa. There are many reasons or there are many benefits of fasting, there are many benefits of performing the salat, there are many benefits of undertaking hajj, there are many benefits of giving zakat. Now all these things have got different benefits. But we won't say that that is the purpose. The purpose is whatever Allah Tabaraka wa Ta'ala mentions in the Quran Sharif or Nabi alayhi salatu wa sallam has mentioned in the Hadith Sharif. For example, if people say that the day of Jummah, Allah Tabaraka wa Ta'ala said people must come around from all the different localities and have a big congregation, one place. The purpose of that is so that they become some sort of unity amongst the Ummah. So then tomorrow somebody can come up and say that for the sake of unity in the Ummah, we don't have to go to the Masjid on a Friday. Why not let's have a nice football match and invite the whole Ummah to have a good game and we can have more unity. Or somebody else can come up with some other idea. So we will say that these are benefits, but they are not the objects. So here also the objective of this fasting is that the person develops taqwa. Now there are many ibadat and many laws of Sharia which we fulfill, which we undertake, and there are many which we do not. We are very, very negligent. But even those which we undertake, we are very negligent. For example, a large part of the ummah does not have salat in their lives. A large part of the ummah. And yet Rasulullah sallallahu alaihi wasallam said that the position of salat in deen is like the position of the head in the human body. But the large part doesn't have the head. So if there is no head, then what are we complaining about? Without a head, the body is dead. So if the large part of the ummah doesn't even have the head, then do we have any right to complain? Nevertheless, so there are certain things which we do not even have in our lives. And certain things which we do have, but even they we are negligent. For example, this fasting. A number of people keep fast. A large part of the ummah does also, or some part of the ummah does make salat. Some part of the ummah does undertake hajj and give zakat. But even in those things that we undertake, there's so much of negligence and shortcoming and weakness, which we do not even realize and recognize. Therefore, Rasulullah Paak sallallahu alayhi wa sallam's one hadith, which I mentioned I think last year also, in that Rasulullah sallallahu alayhi wa sallam says that, Man tamassaka bi sunnati inda fasadi ummati, falahu ajru miyati shaheed. Aw kama qala alayhi salatu wa sallam, that the person who holds fast to my sunnat, my way, when there's fasad in the ummat, when there's mischief, when there's corruption, when there's all kinds of fitna in the ummat, at that time the person who holds fast to my sunnat, then for him will be the reward of 100 martyrs. And when the sahabas questioned Rasulullah sallallahu alaihi wasallam that Ya Rasulullah sallallahu alaihi wasallam, those 100 martyrs from us or from their time, that means from amongst us now or from the martyrs of the sahabas, then Nabi alayhi salatu wasallam said, never, from amongst you. Now imagine that kind of reward Allah tabaraka wa ta'ala is going to give to the person who at the time of fasad in the ummat will hold fast to the sunnat of Nabi alayhi salatu wasalam. Now generally when we discuss this hadith of Nabi alayhi salatu wasalam, then we will talk about the miswak of Nabi alayhi salatu wasalam. We will talk about the beard of Rasulullah Paak sallallahu alayhi wasalam. Or we will talk about the kurta of Nabi alayhi salatu wasalam. Or we will talk about the tasbih.

stages that what is more important than the other. But the point that I am bringing across to you is this, that those sunnats we will discuss. And one sunnat that people always ask about is, what is sunnat? To eat the sweet meat before the biryani or eat the sweet after the biryani. So the sweet sunnats we all know very well, and we inquire also. So Nabi alayhi salatu wasalam says, man tamassaka bi sunnati inda fasadi ummati. And if you have to look at Mirqat Sharif, commentary of Mishkat Sharif, then there, Mullah Ali Qari Rahmatullah Ali, he explains in detail that what does this mean? Say that when in the ummah there's corruption, when in the biryani or eat the sweet after the biryani. So the sweet sunnats we all know very well, and we inquire also. So Nabi alayhi salatu wasalam says, man tamassaka bi sunnati inda fasadi ummati. And if you have to look at Mirqat Sharif, commentary of Mishkat Sharif, then there, Mullah Ali Qari Rahmatullah Ali, he explains in detail that what does this mean? Say that when in the ummah there's corruption, when in the ummah there is indulgence in major and minor sins without any concern at all. I'm just giving the explanation. That when people are neglecting their salat, neglecting their fasting, neglecting their hajj and zakat, when they are indulging in fornication, in adultery, in stealing, in gambling, and in every kind of sin, when there's so much of fasad in the ummah, that the person who wants to obey Allah and His Rasul sallallahu alaihi wasallam, he is looked upon as somebody who is abnormal. The person who wants to obey Allah and His Rasul sallallahu alaihi wasallam, he is the abnormal person. And the person who is indulging in all those sins, then he is a normal person. When these times come, then at that time to hold fast to a sunnah of Nabi alayhi salatu wasalam, the person will get the reward of 100 martyrs. So we discuss all the other sunnats of Nabi alayhi salatu wasalam, whereas another very important sunnat of Nabi alayhi salatu wasalam was, how did he spend his day whilst he was fasting? How many of us find out about that sunnat of Nabi alayhi salatu wasalam? That how did he spend his day whilst he was fasting? Because that is a sunnat. And if in these days of fasad, when people are spending their time in the month of Ramadan, gambling, or if not placing any bets, but at the same time they are passing time playing cards, watching the television, indulging in backbiting and all other sins. When the people say, we do not know how to pass time, so they're going to the football ground, the cricket ground, when they are going to other areas of sin and vice, but they are fasting. So at such a time, when the person holds fast to this sunnat of Nabi alayhi salatu wasalam, that means the manner and method in which he observed his fast, then this person will get the reward of 100 martyrs, because it is difficult to practice that kind of fast in the society that we live in. So the reward is also very, very great. Nabi alayhi salatu wasalam says that this person will get that kind of reward because there's fasad all around. His friends are going to those places. His friends are indulging in all those sins. His family is indulging in those sins. Now at such a time, this person is staying away from it, so it is a pressure on his nafs. So his reward also will be tremendously increased. So Rasulullah Paak sallallahu alayhi wasalam, he mentioned that five things break your fast. Five things break the fast. Speaking lies, he say, breaks your fast. Making ghibat, it breaks your fast. Taking a false oath or qasam, it breaks your fast. Nabi alayhi salatu wasalam says that casting a lustful glance, it breaks your fast. Now if you go and ask any mufti of the world, that whilst I was fasting, I was casting lustful glances at 101 women, did my fast break? Then that mufti will say, your fast didn't break, you don't have to keep qaza and you don't have to give kafara. If you have to ask any mufti that I made ghibat, did my fast break? They will say, no, your fast did not break. Now that is the masla, that we are fortunate that the jurists, they have made things easy for us. And what they have said, that what this hadith sharif means, is that that person, he has deprived himself of a perfect fast, and his fast is as if he did not fast. It is as if he did not fast. For if they had to

0: declare that as also breakers of fast, then I don't think any one of us would have been left who did not have to give kafaras or did not have to keep qazas. But at the same time, it conveys a very strong message that that fast in which there is ghibat, there's backbiting, there's gossiping, there's carrying tales, there is indulgence in haram, in sins, then that is as if the person hasn't kept any fast. From the masla point of view, the person will say he has kept a fast, he has observed a fast. Therefore, Rasulullah sallallahu alaihi wasallam, in different ahadith, he has warned. In one hadith, when the person came to Nabi alayhi salatu wasalam, then Nabi alayhi salatu wasalam told him, in one other hadith is about two women, and in another hadith is about one person came to him, and Nabi alayhi salatu wasalam told him, you have already broken your fast. He said, Ya Rasulullah sallallahu alayhi wasalam, I haven't. I am fasting. He says, I can smell the flesh of your dead brother from your mouth. The flesh of a dead brother, when a person is making ghibat, then it's eating the flesh of the dead brother. Now the person abstained from halal, from that which was halal, from food and drink which was halal, and from relationship with his wife which was halal. But because it was Allah Ta'ala's hukam, so the person restrained himself. And now he's indulging in those things which were haram all his life. So how can that person expect to get rewards for that fast? That is the reason that we fast the whole month, and at the end of the month we are still in square one. We haven't taken off at all. Yet if we had taken off and we had developed that level of taqwa that was required, and the level of taqwa, when we talk about, we get ideas. That level of taqwa means that the person must read now 100,000 times or 10,000 times this tasbih or that tasbih, or the person must stand on one leg on the shore of the ocean and then he must read this tasbih, or he must dig up one grave and sleep inside and do something. So then that will be taqwa. Taqwa is just restraining oneself from that which Allah Ta'ala has prohibited and doing that which Allah Ta'ala has ordered. Now, if the person had developed this in a month of Ramadan, then Allah Ta'ala's promises will be fulfilled, and it has been fulfilled for millions of people, then why not for us? In which Allah Tabaraka wa Ta'ala says, وَمَن يَتَّقِ اللَّهَ يَجْعَلْ لَهُ مَخْرَجًا وَيَرْزُقُهُ مِنْ حَيْثُ لَا يَحْتَسِبْ. That the person who has taqwa, then Allah Tabaraka wa Ta'ala will find a way out for him in his problems. Everyone is complaining about different kinds of problems. Why are we not finding solution to our problems? Because there is a lack of taqwa. It just cannot be that we've got taqwa and there's no way out of our problems. Because Allah Ta'ala is promising in the Quran Sharif. And if it is a question of poverty, it's a question of no food and no sustenance, then Allah Ta'ala says that He will provide from sources unknown to that person. It has happened, it is happening, and it will happen. The condition is that we have to develop this. So therefore, when Nabi alayhi salatu wasalam says, Man tamassaka bi sunnati inda fasadi ummati falahu ajru mi'ati shaheed, then we must understand that that is a great sunnat of Nabi alayhi salatu wasalam also, that how did he spend his day in the month of Ramadan. Nabi alayhi salatu wasalam's days in the month of Ramadan, where they spent in backbiting, where they spent in watching something that was haram and filthy and dirty to watch, in any kind of obscene or shameless deed or action. Nabi alayhi salatu wasalam's day was spent in fasting, his fasting day was spent in ibadat, in zikr, in tilawat, in jihad, in dawat, in tabligh, in all these kind of activities Nabi alayhi salatu wasalam's day used to be spent. So if we cannot put a complete stop to all activities in the month of Ramadan, the ideal would have been that we put a complete stop to all other activities and we spend this one month at least as it should be spent. Because it's a guest who is being sent by Allah Tabaraka wa Ta'ala to us. And we know that the more honored the guest, the more rights he has over us. And this guest is not a guest who is going to cause any burden or is going to impose upon us something. Nothing. This guest is going to bring with it so much of barakat and so much of rahmat and so much of mercy of Allah. So Nabi alayhi salatu wasalam, how he spent his day in Ramadan, to spend it like that, that is following the sunnat of Nabi alayhi salatu wasalam. Now that sunnat, how many of us find out about? Nevertheless, so the ideal would have been that. But if we cannot go for the ideal because of our weakness, then at least we abstain from everything that is haram and forbidden, even if we cannot make too much of ibadat. we do a little bit of tilawat, a little bit of zikr and ibadat. If we cannot do too much, at least abstain from everything that is haram. Make up our niyats and our minds that this Ramadan we don't want to indulge in anything that is displeasing to Allah, and we also want to taste that enjoyment of getting taqwa in our lives. There's an enjoyment. Allah Ta'ala wants to give it to us, and therefore is giving us this ideal opportunity where the shayateen are chained. It's only the nafs that we have to fight against. So if we cannot go for the ideal, then at least we look at all our activities of the day and see how much of that is absolutely useless and futile and not worthy of indulging in. Or even if it is useful, even if it is part of our business or whatever it may be, how much of it we can curtail so that we find time for our ibadat, so that when we come for our taraweeh, we are not exhausted, so that we are looking forward to the nights of Ramadan. There are so many people, if they have to close their businesses at 4:30 in the month of Ramadan, what difference will it make? Or even if they have to close at 4 o'clock, wallah, I can take qasam upon qasam upon qasam in this masjid and tell you that at the end of the month you see your earnings and your profits. There will be no difference at all. In fact, probably it could be increased. It has been tried out. I'm giving you just a very conservative time, 4 o'clock. It has been tried out much earlier than that. Allah Ta'ala will send the same customers within that time. Allah is the provider of risk, and He has already finalized how much you are going to get for the day. If you say, my neighbor is staying open till 6 o'clock, so he will take the customers away. So if he is going to open till 8 o'clock, will you remain open till midnight? And then what about those Muslim staff of ours? And especially those who talk about women's rights, and they say the women's rights are being suppressed, then they must take a stock of their own lives first. If they are taking their wives to the businesses, then check their lives first, how much of suppression they are undertaking. Those women, have some mercy upon them. Early part of the morning they are making our sehri, and after sehri they must just start preparing for the children to go to school and all the rest of it. And after that they must be dragged away to the businesses at 7 o'clock in the morning. The whole day they are there standing on their feet, and at the end of the day when they are exhausted and tired, they must come and give us iftar. And after iftar they must still make the taraweeh salat. Then where is that woman's rights that we are talking about? We are just getting caught up with all these beautiful slogans. We are the one who are suppressing those rights. We are the one who are making zulm on them. And they think that it's a kind of a liberation. But after that, Nabi alayhi salatu wasalam says that three people's dua are not rejected at all. The fasting person when he opens the fast, the ruler who is very just and fair, and Allah Ta'ala's Nabi alayhi salatu wasalam says, and the person who is oppressed, when that person makes dua, then Allah Ta'ala says, he raises it above the clouds, and he says, I will definitely answer your dua, even if it means after some time. Now you tell me that on the one hand, a person is fasting, so his dua is supposed to be accepted. And on the other hand, he has made zulm on his staff, on his family, on his wife, on his children. He has made zulm on his neighbors. Now he's making zulm on one side, he's doing injustice to so many different people, and on the one side he is fasting. So his dua is supposed to be accepted because he was a fasting person. But if it is not accepted, then look on the other side also, that probably that what is the condition with regards to the rights of others. So because of our injustices, our du'as are also not being accepted. It is like two trucks. One is not giving the other way. The du'a of the fasting person should have been accepted. So that's one truck of ni'mat, of rahmat, of maghfirat, of all the best. And on the other hand, now there's zulm and injustice. So now that truck is stopping that du'a from getting accepted. So this is, the time has expired. May Allah tabaraka wa ta'ala give me, give you and the entire ummah the tawfiq to fast in this month of Ramadan as we should be fasting. And then if we make du'as for our brothers of Palestine and Chechnya and Bosnia and Kashmir and other parts of the world, if the ummah fasts as it should be fasting, then inshallah the du'as at the time of iftar of so many millions, over a billion, will not be rejected. But the condition is that we must fast as we should be observing this month of Ramadan. Alhamdulillah, I am forced to say Alhamdulillah. Normally if a person passes away, it grieves one. But Alhamdulillah, Haji Hussain Khan Sahib, who was our trustee from the early days of this masjid, Allah Ta'ala gave him such a mubarak maut. And one of the things that he always said is that, Maulana, mera ji chahta hai ki har kaam sunnat ke mutabik ho, har kaam sunnat ke mutabik ho. مجھے بہت پریشانی ہوتی ہے جب میں کسی کام کو دیکھتا ہوں سنت کے خلاف. سو اللہ تبارک و تعالیٰ ریوارڈڈ ہم ود دی ڈے وچ ان وچ دی پرسن از آلریڈی فور گیون, دی عذاب آف قبر از لفٹڈ. 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May Allah ta'ala remove the difficulties, hardships and problems. A'udhu billahi minash shaytanir rajeem.
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Allah تبارك وتعالى says that He did not create man and jinn except for the purpose of worship. And many, many times you have heard that worship does not mean that we make our salat, give our zakat, fast in Ramadan, go for hajj. Those are the farais, those are the pillars of Islam. But as far as ibadat is concerned, it is the fulfillment of the hukam of Allah tabaraka wa ta'ala and His Nabi alayhi salatu wasalam. Anything that the person does within the framework of the Qur'an and the Sunnah for the pleasure of Allah tabaraka wa ta'ala will become ibadat. If the person does anything that is not sanctioned by Sharia, not sanctioned by the Qur'an and Sunnah, then no matter how beautiful it may appear, but it is not ibadat. So Sharia did not leave out anything which was necessary, which was important, which a person was going to face during his lifetime, or he was going to be confronted with, or he had to be engaged in something in his lifetime. Anything which was of goodness to him, which would have benefited him, Shariat has discussed it. And anything that would have harmed him, Nabi alayhi salatu wasalam warned the ummah regarding that. It is a perfect deen, a complete balanced deen. So one hadith of Nabi alayhi salatu wasalam, which some time back I think we may have discussed, but it is very relevant to our times, and that is the purpose of these ahadith of Nabi alayhi salatu wasalam and the Quranic verses, that we should repeatedly read them, repeatedly understand them, and practice upon it. Just listening, no matter how many times we listen, is not sufficient until the person does not get into action. One day we were traveling north coast, so the person's car in which we were traveling, because the seat belt was not tied, so it kept making choo choo choo choo that sound, which was very irritating, but it carried on. So the driver said that because the seat belt is not tied, therefore it will go on and on until the person ties his seat belt. So I said, we take a lesson from that. They say, why do the ulama go on and on telling us the same thing? Well, we will go on saying it until everybody makes amal on it. When we have 100% people making namaz, then we don't have to talk about 5-time namaz, that brothers please must make namaz 5 times, because everybody is making 100%. When everybody will fast, when everybody will stay away from stealing, from gambling, from fornication, from adultery, from cinemas and theatres and discos and rave clubs, if everybody is staying away from there, so then there will be no need to go on and on. But we know that not even 5% or 10% of the ummah is making amal. So that choo choo choo choo will carry on. We'll have to keep on listening until the seat belt is not tied. Until we don't tie our seat belts, we will have to go on listening.
So it is a very relevant hadith sharif. And which hadith sharif is not relevant? But Nabi alayhi salatu wasalam, Hazrat Uqbah ibn Amir radiallahu ta'ala, no, he says, I asked Nabi alayhi salatu wasalam, man najat. Now look at their concern. Our concern, we will ask anybody and everybody who has got some kind of cure for arthritis, if we are suffering from arthritis. And we'll ask anybody and everybody who has got some kind of solution or some kind of cure for cancer, or the person is suffering from any other kind of illness, then he will look for somebody to give him some kind of solution to that problem. And there's nothing wrong with it. We are living in a world of means. So for the physical body also, if the person is ill, he is sick, and he needs a solution to his problem, so then he can ask, he can find out, there's nothing wrong. Then the person who has got some kind of business concern or business problem, or he's got some receiver of revenue problem, so then he will look for anyone who has got some kind of knowledge about how he can evade tax, or how he can come out the legal route or illegal route. But the thing is that the person is going to ask, the person is going to keep on finding out. He wants a solution to his problem. In other words, he wants najat, he wants salvation, he wants to come out of it. That is the reason why he's asking. The person who's got a child and the child is not making progress in the school because of some defect, so that person is going to ask those people who have got those kind of children who are handicapped, that how can my child make progress? And there's nothing wrong with it. The person must help and assist in such cases. So there's nothing wrong. But what I'm saying is this, that look at the Sahaba Ikram radiallahu ta'ala anhu ajma'een, that they were concerned about najat, complete najat in this world and in the akhirat. So Nabi alayhi salatu wasalam also understood their questions fully well. And therefore the prescription he gave was something that was beneficial for the person both in this world, in the qabr and in the akhirat. Any prescription of Nabi alayhi salatu wasalam. Of course we will find that Nabi alayhi salatu wasalam addressed every individual who came to him according to his need. Someone, Nabi alayhi salatu wasalam, saw that the person has got a temper problem. So Nabi alayhi salatu wasalam, when he was asked for some advice, then he would say, well, don't get angry. Somebody else, Nabi alayhi salatu wasalam, will tell him something else. Now that was for the individual. But even that which he told to the individual will apply to the entire mankind. Now if he said, for example, to that individual sahabi, la taghzab, don't get angry. So now that doesn't mean that it was only for him. All the rest of the people can get angry as much as they wish to and give vent to their anger. Now anger is natural, it will come. But what he meant was the control of the anger, the management of the anger. Nowadays we talk about management. So the management of that anger. So everybody will be faced in his lifetime with some kind of anger. Now how he's going to manage it, how he's going to control it. So this hadith of Nabi alayhi salatu wasalam, when he asked that what is the road to salvation? How can I get najat? How can I get salvation? Nabi alayhi salatu wasalam said, Amlik alayka lisanak. The first thing he mentioned is that you must be in full control of your tongue. That's what it really means. How we say that that person is Malik and he's got a ghulam. Those days there was slavery, there was a master and there was a servant or a slave. So we say that this master, he owns this slave. Those slaves had no rights. The master owned the slave. So by way of explanation, that is what it means, that this tongue, we must become the masters. We must become the one who is controlling the tongue. It must be in full control. The person must not use his tongue incorrectly. Most of the problems that are caused in society, nations, international communities, is because of the usage of the tongue.
or the wrong usage of the tongue. Now Nabi alayhi salatu wasalam says that the tongue must be controlled. Now he says that is where najat is. Man samata faqad naja. The person who remains silent, he will get najat. Nabi alayhi salatu wasalam said that the people, something that will take them to Jannat, or most of, or the major cause of entry into Jannat, is going to be taqwa. When the person has got taqwa, and he's got good akhlaq, he's got good character, and he's got fear and khawf of Allah Ta'ala, then this is something that will give him entry into Jannat. Most of the people will go into Jannat because of that. And something that will lead people into the fire of Jahannam, or the major cause, is going to be the abuse of the tongue. And the person is indulging in fornication or adultery. So these are the things that will lead the person to the fire of Jahannam. There are so many ahadiths, and we have discussed this many a times. Hazrat Imam Ghazali Rahmatullah Ali has mentioned 20 things, or 20 harms of the tongue. President Bush and Blair, they had to go into Iraq to search for the weapons of mass destruction, and they didn't find any. But the real weapon of mass destruction is the tongue. That is the real weapon of mass destruction. One statement that president makes, look at the destruction that it causes. All he has to say is fire, bomb, destroy. Now just one word from the mouth, and look at the destruction that it causes. How many bombs rain upon Iraq and Palestine, Chechnya, Bosnia, Kashmir, Afghanistan, all kinds of bombs, and what kind of destruction they caused. But just one word from the commander-in-chief, fire, that's all. So which is the weapon of mass destruction? The tongue is the weapon of mass destruction. It is a very, very powerful weapon. And the power of it that is also more than all the other parts of the body. The eye does not have that power. The ear does not have that power. The nose does not have that power. The hands and feet don't have that power that the tongue has. So it is a weapon of mass destruction also. And at the same time, it is a weapon of good construction. Both things. One side, it is a weapon of mass destruction, and that same tongue can be for good construction. That same tongue we say, La ilaha illallah, Muhammadur Rasulullah. So the person who was a disbeliever for 100 years also, but just one statement from the tongue, and the person has become a Muslim, he has become a believer in Allah Ta'ala. And with that same tongue, he makes one statement of disbelief, and he is out of the pale of Islam. With the same tongue, he says, Nakahtuha, qabiltuha, and he accepts the woman in his marriage. So that woman who was a total stranger now became his wife. And that which was haram for him prior to the nikah now became halal for him. Just with that tongue, one statement. And again in anger again the person made talaq, talaq, talaq, finished. Statement. Again, that weapon of mass destruction. Look at how many homes have been destroyed just with that same tongue. How many homes have been destroyed? Just in anger, the person gave talaq and finished, marriage has ended. So the person can use the tongue for such good purposes, and he can also use it for evil purposes. Backbiting, cursing, swearing, or uses the tongue for false oaths and qasams, false promises, lies. How many evil things this tongue can be used for. And the same tongue can be used for tilawat of the Quran Sharif. The same tongue can be used to unite and reconcile. That same tongue can be used for waaz, for nasihat,
for tafsir of the Quran Sharif, for commentary of the Hadith Sharif, that same tongue for zikrullah, that same tongue for so many good purposes the person can use. So Nabi alayhi salatu wasalam said, if you want najat, if you want salvation, so then the control of the tongue, you must be malik, amlika alayka lisana. Think before you speak. We just go on without thinking for a moment that what will this statement of ours do to the heart of the people that we are talking to. Whether they are customers, clients, wife, children, parents, neighbors, Muslims or non-Muslims. When we become angry, then we just don't even think for a moment the type of statements that we are making. How it slices the hearts of the people. And it creates such kind of enmity, hatred and dislike for the person. Whereas that same tongue, if the speech was good, then it will create such kind of muhabbat in the heart of the person. It will attract the person. It will make that person love. It will make that person sacrifice after that for that friend, or for that husband, or for that wife, or for those children. Because the speech was such that there was attraction in it. It was magnetic. It was attractive. It was beautiful. It was sweet. Just that speech, the same thing. And on the other hand, if it is a speech which is hurtful, then it distances the person. This is that akhlaq that I've been talking about for the past couple of months now. That we are unconcerned. And then when we want to patch up, it becomes too late. Because it is said that the wound that a person suffers because of, say, stabbing, or somebody used a knife or any kind of instrument and hurt the person. So that wound can heal after some treatment, some bandage, some plaster and some kind of ointment and medication, then the scars also disappear. But those scars which come on the heart because of that speech of the person, which was hurtful, lifelong sometimes it doesn't heal. You will forgive like that, you will say, I forgive. The person says, forgive me, say, okay, I forgive you. But the scar is there, you will not be able to remove that. So therefore Nabi alayhi salatu wasalam, being rahmatul lil alameen, he said what you should do if you want najat, if you want salvation, is that control your tongue. First thing. Hazrat Muaz radiyallahu ta'ala, one day he was sitting in a masjid, right in the front saf, close to the wall, silent. So one sahabi walked in and asked him, that what is this? Why are you sitting here so silently? So he said, Nabi alayhi salatu wasalam said, that it is better to remain silent than engage in kind of speech which is evil. And it is better to engage in good talk, nasihat, waaz, or any good speech, than to remain silent. And to remain alone, it is better than being in bad company. And to be in good company is better than being alone. So therefore I am sitting here. But they had control over their tongues, because they realized that this tongue can cause great damage. And it doesn't heal very quickly too after that. So the first thing Nabi alayhi salatu wasalam mentioned was, Amlik alayka lisanak, wal yasa'aka baytuk. And I mentioned that this Hadith Sharif is very relevant to our times, because it is a time of Christmas, it is a time of holidays, it is a time of New Year, it is a time of vacations, and it is a time of travel. It is a time when people are free. It is a time when people are relaxed. It is a time when people are on holiday.
Factories have closed, shops have closed, schools have closed, colleges have closed, universities have closed. Everything seems to have closed. But what has really opened are all the doors of shaitani fitnas. Everything else has closed. Schools, colleges, universities, shops, businesses, factories, many, many have closed. But all kinds of doors of fitnas are open during the vacation. Every kind of fitna that you can think of, the doors are wide open, wide open. And the person now has got the time, and he does not know how to pass that time. So he will go and get caught in some fitna or the other. Now don't misunderstand me, I don't say you must not travel out in during the holidays, or you must not visit, or you must not take the family and go and have some picnic somewhere. No such thing. Shariat, as I said, is very, very balanced. I am talking about those places of fitna, those institutions of fitna. So everything seems to have closed. Schools, colleges, everybody is on holiday, everybody seems to be free, or most of the people. So at such a time now, these doors of fitnas which are wide open, they are going to attract the person. One door will say, enter me. Another door will say, enter me. Another door will say, enter me. Now it just depends on that person, what kind of company he keeps, and what kind of khawf-e-khuda he has, or what kind of tarbiyah was made, or how strong his nafs is, how strong shaitan's influence is over him, or how strong is deen and sharia and Quran and sunnah in his life. So it will depend on that. Either he will enter those doors or he will stay far away from those doors. That is the reason why Nabi alayhi salatu wasalam is saying, وَلْيَسَاكَ بَيْتُكُ, which in essence means that stick to your homes. We call the multazam, multazam, because there we go and attach ourselves. So like that here also Nabi alayhi salatu wasalam is saying that attach yourselves. Let your home be spacious for you. Make your home spacious. That means no matter what kind of a home a person has, but if he has got taqwa in him, if he's got Allah tabaraka wa ta'ala's muhabbat and khawf in him, both things go together, then even that little shack of his, Allah tabaraka wa ta'ala will give him spaciousness, because that spaciousness is coming in his heart now. Even if, because it's every person in the world cannot have big, big bungalows and mansions and everything else. There will be many, many poor people who will not be able to afford even what, 2 rooms. But when this person is going to have taqwa in him, he's got to have piety in him, he's going to have khawf and muhabbat of Allah Ta'ala in him, then when he's going to remain in that little home of his, he will still find peace and he'll find spaciousness, which people with big, big mansions and palaces do not find, because of the restlessness of their hearts. But the reason why Nabi alayhi salatu wasalam is saying that stick to your homes is that these fitnas will otherwise catch you. And you say you want najat, because the sahabi said man najat. So therefore Nabi alayhi salatu wasalam is giving him prescription for najat. So during these days of vacation and holidays and when people are relaxed and when they've got all the time in the world, so at such a time it's very important to remember this Hadith Sharif, that if we are going out, then we must make sure that we are only going to places where Allah tabaraka wa ta'ala and His Nabi alayhi salatu wasalam are not displeased with. The person is going to meet a family member, or the person is going to enjoy some natural scenery and beauty of the mountains and ocean, or jungles. There's nothing wrong with that. But the moment shaitan and nafs pulls in some other direction, then the person says, La hawla wa la quwwata illa billah, amantu billahi wa rusuli, and stays far away from it. For example, the person is now traveling out. He's got very good niyat that I'm going out, I'm going to visit some family members, or I'm going to go for seeing some tourist attraction which may be permissible to go to. But now when he is there, he's going to use some kind of hotel services. Now when he's alone in that hotel, now shaitan and nafs will come. That you're on holiday,
and nobody is watching you here now. So at that time, the person, he realizes that Allah Ta'ala is watching. Jo karta hai tu chup ke ahle jahan se koi dekhta hai tujhe aasman se. How many young people, they got caught up, and not young, only old people, men, women, children, got caught on the television in the hotel rooms, and they started watching porn and all other kind of filth. How many were caught out? All the people got caught in adultery, in fornication, listening to music and all kinds of other haram. So you can see by going out of the house now, the person got caught in fitnas. So it was not haram to go out, it was not haram. But what Nabi alayhi salatu wasalam is giving as prescription is where the person will be saved from the fitnas, where there will be protection from the fitnas. And if a person has really got ta'alluq ma'allah, and if he's got muhabbat of Allah Ta'ala, then he looks for seclusion. It is just due to necessity of life that the person has to go out, and he has to go to work, he has to go to other places, he has to go and visit, and he has to do everything. He has to go to the hospital, he has to go to the airport, he has got to go for Hajj, he has got to go for Umrah, he has got to go for so many other things. The person has got to visit his family, he's got to go to college, university, school. But otherwise, a person who's got ta'alluq with Allah tabaraka wa ta'ala, then he is extremely happy in his own home. If he can help it, he will tell somebody, put one lock from outside and go. One person, one Allah wala, he was always wanting seclusion. Of course, this doesn't mean we must do the same thing. He was always wanting seclusion. He didn't like people to visit him also. In his own way, he was an ibadat guzar, he was Allah wala. But he had no wife, children and all that, so therefore, that was his life. One day one person came and he sat. He sat and he sat and he never got up. Took a long time. So he went inside and he brought his title deeds for the house. And he gave that visitor the title deed. So he said, what is this title deed all about? He said, no, it seems like you want to occupy my house. So you keep the title deed now. So he said, you keep the title deed because it doesn't look like you want to move from here. There was one person who was very sick. And when we go to visit the sick person, then we must not sit so long that the person becomes more sick. Some of us sit so long that he becomes more sick. Or at least we'll make the family sick. Because sometimes whole groups have come and now they're sitting in the house all the time. So it makes the people sick. So the visit to the sick must be brief. Unless the person is a family member with whom they've got great attachment and they will feel happy if you sit longer, then it is a different issue. There are adab of everything. So this person went and he sat again. He's not getting up. So after some time, the sick person told him, he said, close that door. But only thing, go outside and close it. And don't close them. He said, go outside and then close the door. So Nabi alayhi salatu wasalam says, stick to your homes. So in these times of fitna, if we are going to stay in our homes, then our children will also be with us. Look at Nabi alayhi salatu wasalam's hikmat. Of course there are deeni necessities, there are works of deen that are taking place and we have to participate, and there are other requirements that a person has to fulfill. But if a person is not going to be with his children during the holidays, he is going to be somewhere else, then the children are also going to disappear and we won't even know where they have gone and which fitnas they are caught in. How many young girls have left their homes and they gone? Parents are shedding tears of blood, but it's too late. And where did they lose them? During the holidays. They allowed them to just go freely wherever they wish to. They said, we're just going pavilion, we're going musgrave, we're going somewhere here or somewhere there with friends.
and next thing they were gone. How many cases we deal with? So the person has to spend quality time. We keep saying quality time. He has to spend quality time with his children. If he's not going to do that, he's going to lose his children. How is he going to make tarbiyah of the children if he's going to be out all the time? So go out. Nobody says you must not go out. But here Nabi alayhi salatu wasalam is saying that if you want najat, then go out if it is necessary. Unnecessarily now the person is going to the shopping complexes. And during these times of fitnas, suq in Arabic means marketplace, bazaar. Now we're not talking about any particular souk, any marketplace, any bazaar. Now if the person is going to go to such kind of souks or bazaars or marketplaces without really requiring anything, he's just going for the fun of it or to pass time. Look at the number of fitnas that the person will get caught in. Number of fitnas. In the souk, he will start going looking at the saq. More than I understand what it is. Saq in Arabic means thigh. Now, how many fitnas is going to get caught? And then again, look at Nabi alayhi salatu wasalam's wisdom, Nabi alayhi salatu wasalam's hikmah, and his beautiful advice. Now, the person is going, for example, to a huge shopping complex. But he doesn't need anything. And he doesn't even have that kind of money in his pocket that he can buy everything that he sees there. Now look at the rahmat of Nabi alayhi salatu wasalam. Now if this person wanted onions, potatoes, or he wanted a pair of shoe, or he wanted some kind of shirt or something, or clothes, now he went, he purchased that, and he returned home, it's over. But now he is going to pass time. So from the morning till the evening, they say you must come to the bazaars. Now the person is going around and is watching. Now one minute he saw something, his heart is burning. I wish I had this. Next thing he saw, beautiful cell phone. Now his cell phone is of a much cheaper quality. Now he looked at all the range. He doesn't have the money and he doesn't want to buy too. But now looking at the range, I wish I had this one. Then he went to the car showrooms. Beautiful, beautiful cars there. Now he can't afford a good bicycle. But now he's going to look for cars. One minute he's looking at the Rolls Royce, one minute the Mercedes Benz, one minute some other car. Now all the time, high. High and sigh, in that the person's death comes. Now Nabi alayhi salatu wasalam does not want us to burn our hearts for nothing. He wants us to enjoy sukoon. For this jam'iyyat of qalb, the awliya-i kiram made so much of effort. And we have lost that sukoon of the heart. The more we bring into the heart the outside world, the more we are going to lose that sukoon of the heart. When the heart is already filled with so much of outside things, so much of wealth of the world, then where are we going to have place for Allah tabaraka wa ta'ala's muhabbat? Once again, don't misunderstand. Gold, silver, good home, good clothes, good car is not dunya. But when it diverts the person's attention from the remembrance of Allah subhanahu wa ta'ala, then it becomes dunya. And now this is what is happening, that the person is being diverted. The remembrance of Allah subhanahu wa ta'ala is forgotten. One minute he's casting lustful glances, next minute he's looking at all those things and making high. And then sometimes he is purchasing those things which are not supposed to be purchased. Then there is israf that comes in. So many things will come in. So to go unnecessarily, the person is going to get caught up in different kinds of fitnas. Allah. So at that time, go to some nice place where there is no fitna, with your children, with the family. There will be more bonding, there will be more unity. There'll be more communication, because the whole year round sometimes we don't have the time to communicate. We go away 6 o'clock in the morning, 7 o'clock in the morning, we come back 7 at night. So there's no communication. And when we return also, then switch on the TV and now get glued there, the person has got no communication. So if there is a holiday now, then there must be some communication.
is not just staring at the faces. And many a time the person just wants to run away out of his house because there's World War 3, 4 and 5 all going on there. So he just wants to disappear. So now this is the ideal time for communication. One person got married after many years knowing the girl. And he was courting also, and then he married her. And after some time now, then the person says, Maulana, we two are on different wavelengths. There's no communication because we are on different wavelengths. So I said, boy, if you are on a very high wavelength, then come little down. Come on her wavelength. Why talk on that wavelength where she can't understand you or communicate with you? Come on to the same wavelength. So it's a time that the person can communicate. We can discuss this small little hadith sharif of Nabi alayhi salatu wasalam from different angles. But the time is limited. Let's take in the third one. And then inshallah some other time we'll discuss it again. So then Nabi alayhi salatu wasalam says, Wabki ala khatiyatik. And the third thing is cry over your mistakes, over your sins, over your weakness, over your shortcomings. Then shed tears of repentance, remorse and regret. So do these three things, he said. Control your tongue. Make your home spacious. That means stay in your home as much as you can. But if the person is staying inside his home also, he's not going out, but he has brought all the outside fitnas into his home, then too he will never get sukoon. Now the whole purpose of staying within the home was so that the person now reads some good literature or listen to good tapes, listen to qiraat, listen to naats, nazam, nasheed, listen to nice good programs. There's so many now that is available. Talk with the family, talk with the children, or do something constructive. Do gardening if you can't do anything else. Do something, but occupy yourself. But now the person has brought all the fitnas from the outside inside. All the filthy magazines, the filthy novels, and the filthy films and everything. Now he's got inside his house. So then that house has already become a bazaar now. That house has become a bazaar. Where is he going to get peace now? So Nabi alayhi salatu wasalam says that now the third thing is that cry over your sins. Now this is something you will find in the life of all the Anbiya alayhimu salatu wasalam. Right from Hazrat Adam alayhi salatu wasalam when he shed tears. And how much of tears he shed we can't even imagine. And that too he didn't commit any sin. It was just an error of judgment. And the only desire there was to remain in Jannat forever and ever. And he was told that if you eat that fruit then you will remain in Jannat forever. And that's why he ate it. So that means it was an error of judgment. He was misled by Shaitan. But how much of tears he shed over that. And all the other Anbiya alayhimu salatu wasalam, how much of tears they shed. And yet they were masoom, sinless, protected by Allah tabaraka wa ta'ala. 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But look at the tears that he sheds. 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There was no sin, but just to give him satisfaction, Allah tabaraka wa ta'ala assured him everything is forgiven. Yet how much of istighfar he's making and how much of tears he's shedding. Hazrat Umar radiallahu ta'ala anhu used to ask Hazrat Huzaifa radiallahu ta'ala anhu, who had the secrets of Nabi alayhi salatu wasalam with regards to the munafiqeen. So Hazrat Huzaifa radiallahu ta'ala anhu, Hazrat Umar radiallahu anhu, who is already given the assurance that you are from the ashram mubashara, those 10 people and many others were given to, but he was told that you are a jannati. But he's asking him quietly, secretly. He says, Huzaifa, did Nabi alayhi salatu wasalam mention anything about me being a munafiq? When he said this to Hazrat Huzaifa radiallahu ta'ala,
Hazrat Huzaifa radiallahu ta'ala anhu began to cry. And why did he start weeping? He started weeping that if Hazrat Umar radiallahu ta'ala anhu, who has been assured Jannat, if he is so concerned, then why should I not be more concerned than him? And yet Nabi alayhi salatu wasalam giving Hazrat Huzaifa that list, it was a clear indication that he is not in that list. He gave him a list. So if he was a munafiq, would he have given him the list? But look at that khawf of Allah tabaraka wa ta'ala. Allah ta'ala is very merciful, very forgiving. But Allah tabaraka wa ta'ala's pakad and grift and seizure can also be very, very severe. So they were concerned. Therefore he is crying. Look at the number of ahadis. Different sahaba ikram radiallahu anhu majma'in. Hazrat Abu Bakr radiallahu anhu. Hazrat Usman Ghani radiallahu ta'ala anhu. Goes to the graveyard. When the grave is in front of him, he says, they never saw him shed more tears than when he was at the graveside. Now wasn't he assured of Jannat? So that is for us. They were all blessed people. But we who engage and indulge in so many different kinds of sins day and night, how much of tears of repentance we should shed. We shouldn't lose hope in Allah Ta'ala's mercy. Like Hazrat Shah Muhammad Ahmad Sahib Rahmatullah Alayhi said, Ghalib, he made the people despair of Allah Ta'ala's mercy when he said, Tum kis muh se Kaaba jaoge Ghalib, sharm tumko magar nahi aati. He said, oh Ghalib, how are you going to go to Kaaba Sharif? You want to go for Hajj, you want to go for Umrah, or you want to go to the Kaaba Sharif? How can you go to the Kaaba Sharif? Sharm tumko magar nahi aati. Don't you feel ashamed how much of sins you have committed and now you want to go to the Kaaba Sharif? So Shah Muhammad Ahmad Sahib Rahmatullah Alayhi says that he has made people despair in this poetry. And he changed it.

But what will I do there? I will shed tears of remorse and regret and shame that, Ya Allah, I have come with bundles of sin, with oceans of sin, with mountains of sin. But you have called me to the Kaaba Sharif. And what is the coming to Makkatul Mukarrama is for? But for forgiveness of sins. That the person everywhere he is told, make dua, make dua, make dua. And what is that dua? So he says, I will ask Allah Ta'ala for forgiveness of my sins. And this is how I will make amends and I will change my life. And then I will come back from there, in other words, a different person, a changed person, a reformed person. But if I am going to say that I am not going to go there because I am sinful, then how am I going to get forgiveness of my sins? It is that same example which you have heard 120 times now, that if a person is standing at the shore of the ocean and his clothes are dirty, his body is dirty, he's got urine and stool and blood and all kinds of filth on his clothes and body. And now he addresses the ocean and says that, oh, you beautiful waters of the ocean, how clean and park and pure you are. If I have to come into you, then you will also get dirty. Therefore, I don't wish to dive into you. So will this person ever come clean in his life? So the ocean will tell him, oh, you stupid, you foolish, you mad one. Millions like you dived into my waters and they all came clean and park, and my water is still park. So take the plunge, take the dive and see how I clean you too. So like that, we will take the dive, we will take the plunge into the waters or into the ocean of forgiveness of Allah Tabaraka wa Ta'ala. Millions have been forgiven for their sins when they sincerely repented. They made up their minds, we are not going to return to those sins. And if it's rights of people, they made up their minds, we are going to fulfill those rights. If it is estate properties, they will make sure that we return to whomsoever whatever is due. If it's debts and qarz and loans, then they will pay back or at least make arrangement, extension of time. But they will not evade it. And for the future, they make up the intention that we are not going to return. Allah Ta'ala will forgive the past. Then accidentally again he committed sins. That is a different thing. So Nabi alayhi salatu wasalam said, cry over the sins. Do these three things and you will get najat. You will get salvation. Salvation in this world too, because you will be protected from the fitnas. The fitnas which are pouring. It is like that time has come which Nabi alayhi salatu wasalam had predicted, where fitnas will come down. Like how this tasbih, if you have to pick it up and snap the cord, then the beads will come one after the other, one after the other. Like that, fitnas are coming and people are not even sometimes aware that they are caught in a very, very big fitna. Some of the fitnas are given the beautiful coloring of deen and sharia and Quran and sunnah. They are presented in the garb of deen and yet they are fitnas, major fitnas. So at such a time, this person who is making amal on this hadith sharif of Nabi alayhi salatu wasalam, then he will be protected from those fitnas. Allah tabaraka wa ta'ala wants to give us happiness in this world also, not only in the akhirat. Akhirat is for the believers. But even this world, Allah tabaraka wa ta'ala has created everything for the believer. If there is no believer left in this world, there's nobody to say Allah, Allah Ta'ala will destroy the whole universe. So what do we conclude from? If Allah Ta'ala is going to destroy the whole universe, the sun, the moon, the stars, the planets and everything else, nothing will be left the day nobody says Allah. So what does that mean then? That Allah Ta'ala had created the whole thing for the benefit of the believer. Those who are disbelieving, they are merely enjoying it. As tufailis, they say. Because of the believer, they are enjoying it. Otherwise, there will be nothing. Therefore, whenever there is fasad or fitnas or destruction and everything that takes place, it is because of the actions of the believers. The actions of the believers. When they go up, they bring different kinds of reaction. Good amal go up, then we get good reaction. May Allah tabaraka wa ta'ala give me, give you and the ummah the tawfiq of amal. May Allah ta'ala protect us from all the fitnas.

May Allah Ta'ala bless us with the best of dunya, the best of akhirat. 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My beloved Allah, my Rahim Allah, my Kareem Allah, most forgiving Allah, compassionate, loving, caring Allah, most beneficent, most merciful Allah, most tolerant Allah. Oh my beloved Allah, oh my most beautiful Allah, forgive each and every one of us. We are extremely sinful servants of yours. Day and night we use your bounties for your disobedience. My beloved Allah, we use the great ni'mat of sight for your disobedience, the great ni'mat of hearing and speech for your disobedience, our hands and feet for your disobedience, our heart and mind for your disobedience. We use so much of our wealth for your disobedience. My beloved Allah, but who is there for us besides you? There is no one that we can turn towards for forgiveness of our sins besides you, my beloved Allah. Tere siwa hamara koi sahara nahi. Tere siwa koi hamara nahi. Mere Allah, tere siwa koi hamara sahara nahi. There is no one for us besides you. If you have to turn away your glance of mercy and forgiveness because of our sins, then my beloved Allah, we will be totally destroyed. We are ashamed of the sins that we have committed in our lives. We are not justifying any of our sins. Ya Allah, forgive our major sins, minor sins, sins that we committed knowingly or unknowingly in the light of day or darkness of nights. Forgive the sins of our eyes, of our ears, of our tongues, our hands and feet, our heart and mind. My beloved Allah, forgive us, our parents, our wives and children, brothers and sisters, family members, and the ummah of Rasulullah sallallahu alaihi wasallam. Mere Allah, hamare gunahon ko mat dekh. Don't look at our sins anymore, my Allah. If you have to look at our sins, we will be destroyed. Ya Allah, we acknowledge that we have committed so much of sins that if you have to order the earth to open up and swallow each and every one of us, it will be justified. If you have to send gale force winds against us, it will be justified. If you have to send flood waters against us, it will be justified. But Ya Allah, we also know that you don't like punishment. You don't like, my beloved Allah, to destroy or to punish. You dearly love forgiveness. Ya Allah, therefore we are seeking total forgiveness. Ya Allah, bless us all with the best of dunya and the best of akhirat. Ya Allah, bless us with the best of this world and the best of the hereafter. Those who are sick and ailing, give them complete shifa from all ailments, sicknesses and diseases. Ya Allah, whether they are in hospitals, in clinics, in homes, or amongst us, bless them with complete shifa. So many have undergone operations, so many have met up with accidents, Ya Allah. Bless them with complete shifa. And those who have passed away, bless them with complete maghfirat. Ya Allah, fill the graves with noor. Give them high stages in Jannat. And give their family members kith and kin sabre jameel ajre azeem. Those who are in financial difficulties, bless them with plentiful of halal risk and remove their difficulties. Those who have left for Hajj, Ya Allah, make their Hajj easy. Make it maqbool, make it mabroor. Ya Allah, accept their tawaf, their ziyarat, their ibadat. May Allah, those who are on journeys, make them reach their destination safely. Those who are weak, give them strength. My beloved Allah, so many parents are shedding tears. Children have gone on to drinks and drugs and wine and women and all kinds of evils. My beloved Allah, bring those children back onto Sirat-e-Mustaqim. Bring them back onto Sirat-e-Mustaqim. It is not difficult for you, my Allah, to give hidayat and give guidance to the parents to bring the children up in the proper Islamic manner. Give us the himmat and courage of lions against our nafs. My beloved Allah, give us the courage of lions against our nafs. We bring those children back onto Sirat-e-Mustaqim. Bring them back onto Sirat-e-Mustaqim. It is not difficult for you, my Allah, to give hidayat and give

0: guidance to the parents to bring the children up in the proper Islamic manner. Give us the himmat and courage of lions against our nafs. My beloved Allah, give us the courage of lions against our nafs. We have to die one day. We have to leave this world one day. Ya Allah, don't let the angel of death find us in a disco, cinema, theatre, rave club, popping drugs in our mouth, watching some filthy movie on a porn site of the internet or some filthy magazine. We don't know when the angel of death is going to strike. Ya Allah, when the time of our death comes, take us to Madinah Tayyibah. Bless us with death in Madinah Tayyibah, with burial in Baqi. Rasulullah sallallahu alayhi wa sallam, all his life he made duas for us. Ya Allah, bless us with barakat in our businesses, in our homes, in our life, in our time. Unite the hearts of parents and children, husbands and wives, brothers and sisters, family members and ummat of Rasulullah sallallahu alayhi wa sallam. Nabi alayhi salatu wa sallam, all his life he made duas. All his life he made sacrifices for the ummat. Ya Allah, bless us with all the goodness that he asked for us. Bless the ummat with that goodness. And from all the mischief, corruption, fitnas that he asked for protection, protect us and the ummat of Rasulullah sallallahu alayhi wa sallam. Ay mere Allah, remove the difficulties, the hardships of the ummat of Nabi alayhi salatu wa sallam. Ya Allah, you are well aware of the good wishes, the good desires, the aspirations that are in the hearts of each and every individual who has raised his or her hand before you this part of the night. Ya Allah, there were so much of attractions and distractions, but they left all that and they came to listen to a hadith of Nabi alayhi salatu wasalam. Ya Allah, fulfill their good wishes, good desires, good aspirations. And you are well aware of the difficulties, the hardship, the pain, the suffering, the problem, the diseases, sicknesses that each and every individual who has raised his or her hand before you is undergoing. With your fazal, with your ihsan, with your kindness, remove their pain, suffering, their hardship, their pain, their problems, their sicknesses and diseases. Mere Allah, hum sab ko apna bana le aur hamara ban ja. Agar ek tu nahi mera to koi shay nahi meri. Jo tu mera to sab mera. 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
1: What time is iftar? Yeah? 45. Nahmaduhu wa nasalli ala rasulihil kareem amma ba'd. When we discuss Akhirat, Jannat, Jahannam, when we discuss Dunya, then many a times we get a wrong impression, as if this Dunya was created solely for the Kuffar, because we hear very often that as far as this Dunya is concerned, Ad-Dunya Sijnul Mu'min, it is a prison for the believers, and is Jannat for the kafir. So we get the impression that this dunya is now for the kuffar, the Muslims, the believers.

Because they have got nothing to do with it, they must have no association with it of any kind. They must distance themselves altogether from this dunya. Whereas they cannot do that, they know they cannot do that. That is when all kinds of doubts creep into the minds. As they say that many people, they say dunya ko maro lat. So my Shaykh Hazrat Mawlana Hakim Akhtar Sahib Damat Barakatuhum, he says, agar khane peene ka naam dunya hai, and you say dunya ko maro lat, so you won't even have the strength to give that lat and the kick if there's no food in your stomach. If there's no food in the stomach and there's no strength in the body, where will you have the strength to kick that dunya? So therefore I've explained many times that dunya is not the name of gold, silver, home, car. But when these things divert us from the remembrance of Allah Ta'ala, then it becomes dunya. And unfortunately that is our condition, that we have given our hearts to dunya. We must not give our hearts. Our association must be like the example that I gave some time back, like that of those envelopes that we now have. In those days there was only one kind of envelope, that if you stick it, after that it's finished. You will have to tear open that envelope, then only you can remove that letter from inside there. Those were the kinds of envelopes we used to get before. However, at present we know that there are also envelopes which you can open and seal again, open and seal again. That you can seal it too, but you can open it too. That means there is a very mild attachment. It's not a very, very strong attachment. It's not a kind of attachment that now it will tear open, but it won't open it without that. So like that, with the dunya, we have to have a kind of attachment. We will have some kind of attachment with our clothes, with our homes, with our businesses, with our wives, with our children, with everyone. However, that attachment must be like that, that the person must not give his heart solely and wholly to this dunya and the material things and the people of this world, because then it's going to become extremely difficult to leave this world. The real reason why we do not want to even think of the akhirat, we do not want to even think of jannat, we do not want to think of the bounties and ni'mats which of Jannat, which ma la aynun ra'at wa la uzunun samiat wa la khatara ala qalbi bashar, which no eye has seen, no ear has heard, the thought also didn't cross anybody's mind. The reason why we don't want to think so far is because what we have in this world. The person who doesn't have anything is in a shack and is unemployed also, is just given a few crumbs or a few cents from somewhere or just something to eat and go to bed. Then that person is not going to be seriously attached to that shed and to that shack and to that hut. To him it means nothing whether he lives or he goes. But those of us who have been blessed with plentiful, so then our hearts become attached. Many of the people around the world whom Allah Tabaraka wa Ta'ala gave affluency, and they've got plentiful and they've built big, big mansions, big, big bungalows, big, big homes and big, big factories and industries and all they are running. And they've got plenty of gold, silver and everything and investments. So then there's nothing wrong if it came through the halal means and the person is using it correctly. But the point that I'm getting across to you is when this person every night he looks at his house, or every day when he looks at his car, or when he looks at his bank balances and his investments and all the luxuries and all the material things of this world, when he looks at that, so the heart now does not want to think of the akhirah, because the person thinks that how am I going to leave all these things and go from this world. Now he truly believes that all the happiness and all the best is being given already to me in this world, so why must I think of the akhirah? That is where the diversion comes. That is where the person then begins to engage and indulge in those kind of sins which destroys the person. And one of the major sins which we don't even consider as a sin is hubbud dunya, which Nabi alayhi salatu wasalam says that this hubbud dunya, the love of this world, it is the root cause of all sins. That after that the person goes on to different lines. Then there's stealing, then there's fraud, then there's corruption, thereafter there's greed, thereafter there is
adultery, fornication, and all kinds of things after that because of this hub and love of this dunya. So that is what we have been prohibited from, to have that kind of love of this dunya, that it makes us forget the akhirat, makes us forget the hereafter. And the Quran Sharif, even we are reciting, how many ayat upon ayat Allah Tabaraka wa Ta'ala is reminding us that these are my favors upon you. I have given you this, I have given you that, I have given you that. Like a little while ago we heard, وَإِن تَعُدُّوا نِعْمَةَ اللَّهِ لَا تُحْصُوهَا, which in effect means that if a person has to just count and enumerate the blessings and ni'mats of Allah Tabaraka wa Ta'ala, he will never ever be able to do it. How can we ever do it? This breathing of ours, our heart, liver, lungs, and all the ni'mats and bounties which you always talk about. Then look at Allah Tabaraka wa Ta'ala mentioning about the waters of the ocean. Now if there was no waters of the ocean, was it easy to bring our goods from China and from Japan, from America and other parts of the world? Was it easy to send from here? Through which roads we would have sent all these things? Look at Allah Tabaraka wa Ta'ala's Qudrat, that He created such a mighty ocean. Does any human being have that capacity to make such kind of oceans? And then again Allah Tabaraka wa Ta'ala put what kind of fish inside there. And then the sun, the moon, the stars and everything, Allah Ta'ala says He subjugated it to us. So it is not only for the kuffar. The kuffar are enjoying it because there are Muslims and believers. I mentioned this many times. The kuffar, it was not created for them. We say that it is sijnul mu'min in the sense that in a prison, at present lots of people are going to the prison to see how prisoners live inside there. So how do prisoners live? That there is a regulation. They are disciplined. They must get up at a certain time. Their meals will be served at a certain time. They can only wear certain kind of clothes in the prison. You can't go away, wear your time to shine three-piece suits inside the prison. When the time to shine three pieces came out, it was a craze in our school days. So now in the prison, the person can't start wearing all that, whatever he likes to wear. Even his food, he can't say, well, I like to eat my biryani and chicken and mutton every day. There's regulation, everything is regulated. So a Muslim, that is what it means, that it is a prison for him. Does not mean Allah Ta'ala said, now you mustn't eat, mustn't drink, nothing, mustn't make use of anything of this dunya. But make use of it in a disciplined manner. Make use of it in a manner that is pleasing to Allah Ta'ala and His Rasul Sallallahu Alaihi Wasallam, that you'll be regulated. A Muslim will have to get up, like how that prisoner has to get up certain time, otherwise they will give a good hiding to him. Like that Muslim will have to get up before the sun rises and then make his namaz. And if he's an adult male person, if he's got no excuse, then he must go and make namaz with jamaat. That is the regulation, that the person must go now, go from his home, come out from there and go to the masjid and go and make namaz there. Like how those prisoners, if there is some kind of drill and exercise that they have to participate in, then they must come out at that time. Everybody can't relax and say, no, but I like to get up 7 o'clock, I like to get up 6 o'clock or 10 o'clock. So like that, that's the regulation. Now get up at that time. Rise before the sun has risen. As I always say, we talk a lot about rising of the sun. That is, we want to hear about the rise of Islam. But we can't rise until the sun has risen. Many of us, Allah Tabaraka wa Ta'ala make us maaf for whatever mistakes we may have made. But many of us used to place our alarm clocks, 8 o'clock, 7 o'clock, depends what day it is. If it is school day, then we put it early because we've got to get up early. And if it's not the school day, then put it 8 o'clock, 9 o'clock. It's a holiday time, rise of Islam. But we can't rise until the sun has risen. Many of us, Allah Tabaraka wa Ta'ala make us maaf for whatever mistakes we may have made. But many of us used to place our alarm clocks, 8 o'clock, 7 o'clock, depends what day it is. If it is school day, then we put it early because we've got to get up early. And if it's not the school day, then put it 8 o'clock, 9 o'clock. If it's a holiday time, then don't even bother. So that is not a Muslim. A Muslim has got time that he must get up at this time. There will be Zohar time. The Muslim can only wear certain kind of clothes. The Muslim can only eat certain kinds of foods. The Muslim can only marry certain women. The Muslim cannot go across the board in many. That is his regulation. Now if he abides by that, then Allah Tabaraka wa Ta'ala will give him one jannat here and one jannat in the akhirah. Even this world, Allah Ta'ala will give him sukoon in his heart, tranquility, peace, contentment, satisfaction.

0: satisfaction. It will be as if he is in Jannat. His wife and his children, if they also practice on the Sharia and the Quran and Sunnah, then the homes will also become Jannat on earth, which unfortunately today have become hellfire on earth. There are many people cannot even go to their houses. The amount of war that's carrying on. So therefore, we must not think that because it is told that this dunya is Jannat for the kuffar, so now Allah tabaraka wa ta'ala prohibited everything for the Muslims. Allah ta'ala made so many things halal, so many things halal. In fact, very few things are haram. Most of it is all halal. Allah tabaraka wa ta'ala, look at how many things He gave us. In one bayan I mentioned that if you have to look at the meat or the flesh of animals, how many kinds of animals Allah ta'ala made halal. The camel halal, the goat halal, the sheep halal. Allah tabaraka wa ta'ala made the buck halal and so many different kinds of things halal. If you look at the fish of the sea, Allah tabaraka wa ta'ala made halal. How many different kinds of fish too. Yes, Allah ta'ala could have just said, for the Muslims and for the believers, you must go to the seaside and catch one particular kind of fish only. That is halal. Now, how many of us would have been able to get fish then? Allah tabaraka wa ta'ala in fruits, He made everything halal. All kinds of fruits, eat. Look at the vegetable, everything halal. So Allah ta'ala is so loving, so merciful, so kind, so forgiving, so generous. Allah ta'ala wants us to make use of His ni'mats. But for what must we make use of it? Is it right that we eat all these things and when strength come in the body, then we think of illicit beloveds? When strength come in the body, then we think of casinos, discos, and rave clubs. Then we think of all the other haram. So the shukr, therefore we came across that ayat of shukr a little while ago, in which Allah tabaraka wa ta'ala said, la in shakartum la azidannakum wa la in kafartum inna azabi la shadeed. Azab of Allah tabaraka wa ta'ala is going to be very shadeed, very strong. If we are going to make kufran of ni'mat, we are going to be ungrateful. But if you're going to make shukar, Allah tabaraka wa ta'ala will increase the ni'mats and bounties. So therefore, in this month of Ramadan, let us make sincere tawbah from all our sins. Ask Allah ta'ala for total forgiveness. And ask Allah ta'ala to give us the himmat, the courage and the strength to worship Him and Him alone, to be obedient to Him and His Rasul sallallahu alayhi wa sallam, and to bless us with the best of dunya and the best of akhirat. 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My beloved Allah, my Rahim Allah, Kareem Allah, most forgiving Allah. This Mubarak day of Ramadan, my beloved Allah, at this Mubarak time of Iftar, after the tilawat of the Quran Sharif, we have extended our begging bowls before you. My beloved Allah, there is no one for us besides you. The more we beg of you, the more happy and pleased you become. If we do not beg of you, you become displeased. Your treasures are unlimited, my beloved Allah. Therefore, we seek from your unlimited treasures of forgiveness to forgive each and every one of us. Forgive us, our parents, our wives and children, brothers and sisters, ummat of Rasulullah sallallahu alayhi wa sallam. My beloved Allah, distance us from nafs and shaitan. Bless us with the best of dunya and the best of akhirat. Those who are sick and ailing, give them shifa. Those who are weak, give them strength. Those who are in poverty, bless them with plentiful of halal, rizq and sustenance. My beloved Allah, those on journeys make them reach their destination safely. Those who have gone for Umrah, make their Umrahs maqbool and mabrur. Those who are planning for Hajj, remove all obstacles from their path. Make their Hajj easy and maqbool. My beloved Allah, those who have no children, bless them with pious children, healthy children. Those who have children, make their children pious and righteous, obedient to you and your Nabi sallallahu alayhi wa sallam. Those who have passed away, fill their graves with noor. Bless them with Jannatul Firdaus. When the time of our death comes, don't let the angel of death find us in any kind of haram action. Let our death be a death that is pleasing to you. Bless us with death in Madinah Tayyibah. If it is not muqaddar and destined there, wherever it may be, let it be a death of barakat. My beloved Allah, bless us with the best of dunya, the best of akhirat. Nabi alayhi salatu wasalam, all his life he made duas for us. Bless us with all the goodness that he asked for us. Bless the ummat with that goodness. And from all the mischief, all the corruption that he asked for protection from, protect us and the entire ummat of Nabi alayhi salatu wasalam. Bless the entire mankind with hidayat. Make everyone worthy of entry into Jannat. My beloved Allah, accept our fast, our tilawat, our zakat, our zikr, our ibadat, although it's not worthy of presentation before you. Rabbana taqabbal minna, innaka anta as-sami'ul alim, wa tub alayna, إنك أنت التواب الرحيم وصلى الله تعالى على خير خلقه سيدنا ونبينا وشفيعنا ومولانا محمد وآله وأصحابه أجمعين برحمتك يا أرحم الراحمين. السلام عليكم ورحمة الله وبركاته. أعوذ بالله من الشيطان الرجيم. بسم الله الرحمن الرحيم. منها خلقناكم وفيها نعيدكم ومنها نخرجكم تارة أخرى. صدق الله العظيم. This which verse of the Quran Sharif is not for hidayat, for guidance? Which verse of the Quran Sharif is not full of noor and light? Which verse of the Quran Sharif is not for Ibrah? So we should make an effort to learn a little bit of Arabic so that at least we can understand the simple verses of the Quran Sharif. Now last night we heard, Minha khalaqnakum. This simple, humble earth on which we walk, the earth and the ground on which we put up our buildings, on which we put up our toilets, which we stamp with our feet, but we never heard the earth complaining. So humble the earth is. Allah Tabaraka wa Ta'ala says that we created you from that same earth. That same earth we created you from. And it is that same earth that we are going to return you to. In fact, Shaitan also, when he was told to make sajda to Adam alayhi salatu wasalam, this is exactly what he said. خَلَقَتَنِي مِن نَار وَخَلَقَتَهُ مِن طِين. That, O Allah, you created me out of fire and you created him out of earth. So the flames of the fire, they rise high. So Adam alayhi salatu wasalam should be making sajda to me, not that I should be making to him, because he was created out of earth. So Allah Ta'ala says that we created you out of this earth, and it is to the same earth that we are going to return you. And from that same earth we are going to raise you again. On the day of Qiyamah, you will rise from that same earth. So generally we say the person is buried in the grave, because that is what happens to the majority of the people who pass away. That a hole is dug in the ground and the person is put into that hole, which we call the grave. But in reality, grave is that period of time after the death of a person until his resurrection on the day of Qiyamah, Alam-e-Barzakh. But if you have to look at the ocean also, if somebody has to drown in the ocean, or somebody has to be eaten up by a fish, or swallowed up by a whale, or if he has to burn to ash,
1: the end result is same earth. So Allah Tabaraka wa Ta'ala says that it is the same earth that we are going to raise you again from on the day of Qiyamah. Then if we follow carefully, further up, further down, Allah Tabaraka wa Ta'ala then said, Kullu nafsin za'iqatul maut. Every soul shall have to taste of death. Za'iqa has been used. We say this is bitter. We say the taste of this is bitter. Taste of this is sweet. Taste of that is sour. The taste of that is salty. The different types of taste that we talk about. So there is a kind of taste that we will have to taste, and that is the taste of death. And it's going to come upon everybody. Now to make the taste of death sweet, Allah Tabaraka wa Ta'ala gave us the Quran Sharif. Allah Ta'ala gave us the teachings of Rasulullah sallallahu alaihi wasallam. The Quran and Sunnah has been given to us that if you want to make your death sweet, if you don't want it to be bitter, then make amal on the Quran and the Sunnah of Nabi alayhi salatu wasalam, then it will be very, very sweet. Then there is nothing to be worried about. If you have to look at the lives of the Anbiya alayhimus salatu wasalam, and particularly the life of Rasulullah sallallahu alayhi wasallam and Nabi alayhi salatu wasalam, how many places he has mentioned about death, and how many times a day he used to remember death. And yet the Anbiya alayhimus salatu wasalam, Allah tabaraka wa ta'ala has made it haram upon the earth to decompose their bodies. And the Anbiya alayhimus salatu wasalam, the Nabis of Allah ta'ala, are masoom, they are sinless, there is no sin at all. But yet Nabi alayhi salatu wasalam, how many times he remembers that? Nabi alayhi salatu wasalam said, remember that which is the destroyer of pleasures, and that is death. So whether we like it or not, death is going to overcome everyone. And it is such a secret that we just don't know when it is going to come. Now this is not something new that I'm telling you. This is something that we listen to almost every bayan, every time that somebody gives some nasihat and waz, we listen to something about death. But the reality hasn't struck us. We believe that death does come, but not upon us. It's going to come upon somebody else. When a person is indulging in sins, at that time shaitan and nafs makes him forget that death can come in this state. If the person who is a Muslim, who is a believer in Allah tabaraka wa ta'ala, had that yaqeen that death can come suddenly in this very sin that which I am committing, then will he commit that sin? Which person would like to be raised on the day of Qiyamah committing zina? Which person would be like to raised on the day of Qiyamah is committing fraud or is committing some other kind of haram deed? Nobody would like to be raised in that state. And that is what is going to happen. The state in which you are going to die, you are going to be raised. So therefore Nabi alayhi salatu wasalam says that think abundantly of this reality, and that is death. Because it is going to come. We cannot avoid it. And as I said, that now to make it sweet, we have to make amal on the Quran and Sunnah. Then the person will look forward to death. It doesn't mean that the person wants to leave this world because he's tired of all the difficulties and hardships and problems. But then he will look forward to death because that is the only way that he can meet his beloved Allah. It is a bridge over which a person crosses. Yusilul Habiba wilal Habib. So he will have to cross this bridge to meet Allah tabaraka wa ta'ala in Jannat. So then he will look forward to it. When the person will be prepared for death. But in spite of preparation, still look at the lives of the Sahaba ikram radiallahu anhum ajma'een. That how concerned they were that we have to leave this world and we will have to present ourselves before Allah tabaraka wa ta'ala.
2: Maal o aulaad qabr mein teri jaane ko nahi, tujhko dozakh ki musibat se chudane ko nahi. 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Kya qiyamat hai ki isse tu khabardar nahi.
1: So the person has to go to the grave, and nothing of this world is going to help that person except his amal, except the deeds which he has done, the good deeds. And those good deeds are going to be done with this same body. These are things that we have been mentioning in many talks of mine, but for the benefit of the large number of listeners also, that this same body, you don't have to go and look for another body now to do good deeds. It's the same eyes, the same hands, the same feet, the same heart and mind, the same wealth, the same children, everything that we have got, it's the same thing. But it's just that we will have to do it according to the Quran and Sunnah, then they will become good deeds. If our niyat, our intention is correct, and we are doing it according to the teachings of the Quran and the Sunnah, then that same seeing of the eye will become a good deed. Because the person is going to look at good things, and with good niyat, the person is going to think of good things. The person is going to use his hands for good things. He is going to use the feet to walk towards good places, to go to the namaz, and to go to make tawaf, and all the rest of, and to go and help somebody in need. Now the same feet. Now when he's going to discipline his whole body and do the deeds according to Allah tabaraka wa ta'ala's pleasure, then all these good deeds now will become the light of the grave. I gave one example that we have these emergency lights. These emergency lights, they are charging all the time. They're charging all the time. You can see we have them in this masjid here also. They are charging all the time. But they don't come on. They remain off, but the moment darkness sets in, immediately they come on. If there is a trip in the switch, or there is some kind of fault, and it goes dark, then immediately it comes on. Those emergency lights which are connected, they immediately come on and they give you light. So this is exactly our situation, that these namazas, this our fasting, our hajj, our ibadat, our charities, our taking care of the poor, the needy, the orphans, the destitutes, and all our good deeds and actions, they are charging that light all the time, all the time. Then when suddenly death will come, then that grave will no more be a place of darkness. That emergency light will come on. There will be brightness in there. The fasting will come to the person's assistance. The Quran, tilawat, and everything else. Now it is, has become bright, and Allah Ta'ala will make that expanse of that grave so much that it will be a garden of Jannat. Window of Jannat will be opened, breeze will come through. Now this person will enjoy the fragrance. Why? Because he charged that light. But many people, they do a little bit of good deeds, and while that light is charging, they take the plug out. Every little while they take that plug out. Every little while they put that switch off. So then when there is a need for the light, then there's no light, it's darkness. That means we keep committing sins. We do a little bit of good deeds and then we multiply our sins. So this is the thing that Allah tabaraka wa ta'ala wants. That death is something on which nobody has any kind of difference of opinion, and it is going to come. So how prepared we should be for this? Because nobody is going to come to our assistance then. Then we will say, shukriya qabr tak pahunchane walo shukriya. Shukriya qabr tak pahunchane walo shukriya. Ab is manzil se akele hi chale jayenge hum. From here onwards we will go alone. Thank you very much for conveying us to the grave. And nobody knows when the person's visa of life is going to expire. It is such a visa that nobody knows when it is going to expire. Zindagi ka ajeeb hai visa, kab bulale khuda nahi maloom. It's a very strange kind of visa. When Allah tabaraka wa ta'ala calls, the person doesn't know. Zindagi ka ajeeb hai visa, kab bulale khuda nahi maloom. Aur isme tawsi bhi hai, ghair mumkin, impossible to get an extension. You cannot bribe the angel of death. I always say that these days even a pocket of potatoes will do to get extension of visas. In some countries you take one pocket of potatoes or onions, or oranges also, they will extend your visas. You can bribe the officials. You cannot bribe the angel of death. And also the duration of this visa unknown. So when the duration is also unknown, that when it's going to expire, how much of preparation we should be doing, how much of concern we should have, how conscious we should be of the fact that any time this death can come. And when a person is conscious of death, then it does not mean that he's going to close down his business, and he's going to divorce his wife and children, and he's going to go away onto the mountain tops. He will remain still in this world, and he will behave as an absolutely normal person. He will marry, he will raise his children, he will give them education, he will conduct his business, he will go for Hajj Umrah and business reasons. He will do a lots of things. He will do everything that a normal person does. He will even run a big government. Look at Hazrat Umar radiallahu ta'ala. Look at Hazrat Abu Bakr Siddiq radiallahu ta'ala. Look at Hazrat Usman Ghani and Hazrat Ali radiallahu ta'ala. Look at the other khulafas and look at all the, look at the history of Islam. Huge empires were run by Muslims. And true Muslims, Muslims who had full faith and trust in Allah Ta'ala, whose iman was very, very solid. The remembrance of death did not make them lazy. It did not make them go and sleep away at home and close the doors and say that now that we are thinking of death, so therefore we cannot do anything. So this is just a whispering of shaitan, that if you are going to think of your death, then what's going to happen? What is going to happen is this, that then there will be a barrier between us and sins, that the moment we are tempted to commit sins, then immediately this thought of death will restrain us. I always say that's the break that we need. Because we don't seem to have that kind of love for Allah tabaraka wa ta'ala that we restrain ourselves. And neither do we seem to have any kind of khawf of Jahannam and the azab of Allah ta'ala that we restrain ourselves. So what else is left? The only other break that's left is the remembrance of death. That the person is tempted, then there is a beautiful woman and there is no restriction at all. Nothing preventing from the two to commit zina. And at that time the person thinks suddenly that what if my death comes in this state, and it restrains him. The person is committing theft. The moment his hand reaches out for that notes, for those notes or for those coins or for those rings and for those diamonds or whatever it may be, or to sign fraudulently, immediately he thinks, what if my hand just stops there while signing or while stealing? What if somebody shoots that person whilst he's watching that filth on the television? The burglars broke into the... How many homes it has happened that the person is watching filth on the television or on some or have with some filthy novels, and at that time the burglars, they dash into the home and they hold them up. At that time, where does that enjoyment, that haram enjoyment, where does it go? Why is it that time they start screaming, Hamim la yunsaru? Why is it that at that time we start making Allah... Can happen to anybody, that I'm not denying. Even the pious and the righteous can be held up. But what I'm saying is that if the pious and righteous are held up, and if they are shot and killed, then it will be shahadat, and it will be nothing to be really worried about with the regards to the hereafter. And also in this world also, the person died, the people will say, well, he was reading in namaz and somebody shot him. Or the person was in his home, he was talking to his wife and children and somebody shot him. Or the person was in his business and somebody shot him. So that is nothing embarrassing. But what if the person has to then be known as the person who died whilst committing adultery, or died whilst committing theft, or died whilst reading some filthy magazine, or died whilst committing some other kind of haram action? Then will that be a good death? So I conclude. There's something that I went around, speaking around wherever I went. And alhamdulillah, it helped a lot of people. Said that many, many people, we are human beings, we make mistakes, people commit sins, we all are sinful, none of us can claim to be absolutely perfect and pious and righteous. But don't leave evidence of sin. On the one hand, the person is committing a sin and displeasing his Creator, displeasing his Allah Ta'ala, and then we leave evidence of that sin on our computers, on our cell phones, in our files, in our cupboards, in our pockets, in different places we leave evidence of that sin that we have committed. The person has got photographs of his illicit beloved. The person has got haram, filthy porn movies in his cupboards. And sometimes the husband, wife and children all pass away in an accident. What's going to happen after that? Who is going to open that cupboard? Our family members, our friends, our relatives, they are going to open those cupboards which we thought that nobody else will have access to except ourselves and the devil. In devil, there's evil also. D-E-V-I-L. Devil, there is evil there. So people think that nobody has got access to these things, only myself. But when he suddenly departs from this world, then the whole world has access to that. How shameful it is then. How embarrassing it is for the family. So if a person committed some sin accidentally, then remove all evidence of that sin. One is spiritual, that is with plenty of tawbah and istighfar. Plenty of tawbah. Cry before Allah Ta'ala. Ya Allah, I made a mistake. I'm sinful. And I will never return to this sin again. Make plenty of tawbah and istighfar. And whatever other evidence there is, out material evidence, then remove that also. Remove it. Don't keep it for enjoyment. What else does a person keep the haram evidence for, except for enjoyment of the nafs? Every now and again he wants to take out that letter that was written and he wants to read it and enjoy. The person wants to see those photographs and he wants to get enjoyment. In other words, the person is taking enjoyment out of sins. And a Muslim, he has hatred for sins, not enjoyment in sins. So if we cannot do anything more, then at least this remembrance of death will restrain us. The moment we are tempted to commit some kind of sin, then just think, what if my death comes in this state? The person wants to pop drugs in his mouth, think of the same thing. The person wants to drink wine, think of the same death. The person wants to commit adultery, fornication, think of the same death. And how many people have died in these haram places? How many people have died? May Allah tabaraka wa ta'ala bless us all with hidayat, with guidance. May Allah tabaraka wa ta'ala cause our death to come in such a state that He is pleased with us. Allah ta'ala must protect us from death in any kind of haram action. May Allah ta'ala remove the difficulties, hardships and problems of the ummah. Allahumma inna nas'aluka min khayri ma sa'alaka minhu nabiyyuka wa habibuka sayyiduna Muhammad sallallahu alayhi wa sallam. ونعوذ بك من شر ما استعاذ منه نبيك وحبيبك سيدنا محمد صلى الله عليه وسلم وأنت المستعان وعليك البلاغ ولا حول ولا قوة إلا بالله

Allah, my heart is filled with evil passions, evil desires, and with greed, with malice, with pride, and with arrogance, and all the other filth. So we are asking Allah Ta'ala to change the condition of our hearts with this puzzle. If man has mastered the science of transplant of hearts, then we are asking Allah Ta'ala to transplant a spiritually sound heart into our bodies. Hawa wo hirs wala dil badal de mera ghafla.

Allah, nafs and shaitan have ganged up against me and they have destroyed me. I seek your assistance, I seek your help. Save me from the attacks of nafs and shaitan.

0: 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Oh my beloved Allah, how tolerant you are. If there had been another Allah, he would have destroyed us by now. Our persistence in sins, oh my beloved Allah, you would have ordered the earth to open up and swallow us. You would have sent gale force winds against us. But oh Allah, in spite of our using your very bounties day and night for your disobedience, you are still blessing us with so much of your bounties and ni'mats. Ya Allah, we are ashamed of the sins that we have committed in our lives. From the time we became of age up till now, O my beloved Allah, whatever sins we have committed, we are ashamed of each and every sin. We are not justifying our sins. O my beloved Allah, forgive each and every one of us. You dearly love forgiveness of the sins of the sinners when they turn towards you. Ya Allah, we are extending our begging bowls before you. This part of the morning on this Mubarak day of Ramadan, in this Mubarak hour, O my beloved Allah, we are extending our begging bowls before you. Ya Allah, Ya Allah, forgive our major sins, our minor sins, the sins that we committed knowingly or unknowingly, the sins that we committed in the light of day or darkness of nights. Ya Allah, forgive the sins of our eyes, of our ears, of our tongues, of our hands and feet, of our heart and mind. O my beloved Allah, give us the tawfiq to fulfill the rights of all, to return to whomsoever whatever is due. O my beloved Allah, bless us with good health. Bless us all with good health. Whoever is sick and ailing, give them complete cure from all ailments, sicknesses and diseases. Whether they are in hospitals or homes or clinics or amongst us. Ya Allah, whosoever is sick and ailing, give them cure. Oh my beloved Allah, don't test us with sicknesses, diseases, poverty. Don't test us, oh my beloved Allah, as you tested the people of the past. Oh my beloved Allah, we are extremely weak servants of yours. Don't test us in this world, in the qabr, in the hereafter. Ya Allah, bless everyone with good health, spiritual health and physical health. Our hearts have become spiritually diseased, filled with malice, with greed, with envy, with pride, with arrogance, filled with evil passions and desires. Ya Allah, we have made our hearts into garbage bins. Ya Allah, we have entered all the filth of the world into our hearts. Ya Allah, clean and purify our hearts. Fill our hearts with your muhabbat, with your love, with the love of Rasulullah sallallahu alaihi wasallam. Ya Allah, give us such a bond with you, such a bond with you and your Rasul sallallahu alaihi wasallam, that nafs and shaitan cannot distance us from you for a single moment. Oh Allah, bless us with such a bond with you, such love of yours and your Rasul sallallahu alayhi wa sallam, that every moment of our life we enjoy the sweetness of that love. Vere Allah, tera qurb naseeb farma. Bless us with your marifat. Bless us with your yaqeen. Bless us with yaqeen in you. Ya Allah, bless us with trust in you. Bless us with faith in you. Oh Allah, bless us with tawakkul in you. Ya Allah, bless us with the life of taqwa. Bless us with the life of piety. Oh my beloved Allah, give us the realization that in sins there'll be nothing but restlessness, anxieties, worries and problems. Oh my beloved Allah, distance us from sins. Put the love of good deeds into our hearts. Ya Allah, bless those who are suffering depression with joy and happiness. Remove their suffering and their depression. Ya Allah, those who are weak, give them strength. Those who are poverty-stricken, bless them with halal wealth. Remove their poverty. Ya Allah, those who have no children, bless them with pious children. Ya Allah, the ummah of Rasulullah sallallahu alayhi wa sallam is suffering throughout the globe. Oh my beloved Allah, remove the difficulties, the trials, the hardships that the ummah is facing. Oh Allah, assist and help the mujahideen of Islam. Oh my beloved Allah, bless us with barakat in our homes, in our businesses, in our lives, in our time. Bless us with the tawfiq to appreciate every minute of this Mubarak month of Ramadan. Ya Allah, protect us and safeguard us from the attacks of our nafs in this month of Ramadan. Ya Allah, you have chained the evil devils and shaitans. But our nafs, which is the biggest shaitan, is still with us. Ya Allah, it is still causing us to commit so much of sins in the month of Ramadan. Ya Allah, protect us from the attack of nafs. Ey mere pyare Allah, hamara banja, ab to hamara banja, ab to hamara banja, become ours, make us yours. Agar ek tu nahi mera, to koi shay nahi meri, jo tu mera, to sab mera, falak mera, zameen meri. Ya Allah, the angel of death is going to strike his sword. Where and when we are unaware of. Don't let the angel of death find us in a disco, in a cinema, in a theater, in a gambling den, in adultery, fornication, popping drugs in our mouth, bottle of wine in our hands, watching some filthy film or movie, watching some filthy site on the internet, or with some filthy magazine in our hands, or committing fraud. Ya Allah, Ya Allah, when the time of our death comes, take us to Madina Tayyiba. Bless us with shahadat in Madina Tayyiba. As Rosa Mubarak of my beloved Rasul sallallahu alayhi wa sallam, with as salatu was salamu alayka ya Rasulallah on our lips, let our soul come dancing towards you. Bless us with burial in Jannatul Baqi. Ya Allah, all his life Rasulullah sallallahu alayhi wa sallam cried for the ummah. Ya Allah, all the goodness that he asked for us, bless us with that goodness. Bless our wives and children with that goodness, our parents with that goodness, the entire ummah with that goodness. And from all the mischief and corruption and fitnas that he asked for protection, Ya Allah, protect us and the entire ummah of Rasulullah.
1: 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But it makes no difference whether it is formal or informal. The message is for all. What happens in an informal majlis is that it's not scheduled, it's not announced. Whenever there is rain that comes down, it doesn't announce that I'm going to rain on a certain day, certain time. Suddenly clouds form and we get rain. So that we will say is the informal majlis. The one is there's a lot of announcement that it's very cloudy, it is expected to rain, and everybody is expecting the rain. There's some drizzle, there's some showers, or some sign of showers. So we will say that is that announcement that is made before some majlis, some waz, some program of Khatmul Quran Sharif or any other program of deen. That beforehand there's a lot of announcement that is made. So tonight this majlis is an announced majlis, but very short notice. So we are going to discuss something that is not really deep tafsir or anything of that nature. For Islah, some of the poetry that we find written in the notebooks of some akabir, some awliya, or it is written on the walls of some masajid, or it is written on the hujra or the rooms of the khanqas. Now these muntakhab islahi ash'ar, it is written on the very khas hujra or the special room in which Hazrat Mujaddidi Millat Rahmatullah Alayhi used to make his zikr, his tilawat, his ibadat. It was written there, it was framed there. And the very same thing you will find if you have to go to Karachi, when you enter the masjid or the khanqa there, you will find it written there. So that the person before he enters already, his mind is focused in the right direction. It is to put his mind focused, that what have you come for? We haven't come just for a visit, just for a tour, we have come for Islah. So this is the first one that you will find there on the wall and also in that room as is discussed.
2: Reh ke duniya mein bashar ko nahi zeba ghaflat. Reh ke duniya mein bashar ko nahi zeba ghaflat. 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
1: Now look at people of what caliber, those who had before them all the time Allah تبارک و تعالی's عظمت, Allah تعالی's greatness. They were conscious of the fact that Allah Ta'ala is watching, Allah Ta'ala is listening. Allah Tabaraka wa Ta'ala knows everything that is being done. Those whose lives were in ibadah, zikr, tilawat, tafsir of the Quran Sharif, khidmat of the khalq, islah of the people, waaz, nasihat, but yet they frame such kind of ash'ar as reminders. They are giving us a lesson that we should have some kind of ash'ar or some ayat of the Quran Sharif or some hadith Sharif, which we will call a selected hadith Sharif or a selected verse of the Quran Sharif or some selected ash'ar, muntakhab. Because deen is so vast, it's an ocean. Now where are you going to remember everything? But just one share of this kind is sufficient to make a person make amal on the rest of deen. That means the whole of deen is not in the poetry. But if a person has this prescription or this beautiful poetry as a prescription, so then it will make it easy for him to practice and make amal on the rest of deen. He will not go into negligence. He will not go into a state of ghaflat. He says, Reh ke dunya mein bashar ko nahi zeba ghaflat. Maut ka dhyan bhi lazim hai ke har aan rahe. If a person is in this world, Reh ke dunya mein, bashar means human being, insan. Reh ke dunya mein, bashar ko nahi zeba ghaflat. It's not appropriate, it's not befitting that a person is living in this world, making use of all the ni'mats of Allah tabaraka wa ta'ala, and he's in a state of ghaflat, complete indifference, beparwa. Oh, in some language they say parwa ille. He's not concerned. Maut ka dhyan bhi lazim hai ke har aan rahe. It is important, it is necessary, it is imperative. Maut ka dhyan, the remembrance of death. Maut ka dhyan bhi lazim hai ke har aan rahe. Irrespective of whether it is day or night, whether the person is in the bazaar, marketplace, university, college, madrasa, darul ulum, or whether the person is in the masjid, or is in the haram sharif, or is on the ground, or is in the air, or is on the ship, or is in a plane, or train, or crane, wherever he may be. Maut ka dhyan hai, lazim hai ki har aan rahe. It is necessary that the person must have before him this realization that maut can come anytime, anytime, anytime. Anytime, any place, there's going to be no reminders. It's not going to be some kind of an announcement that will be made. Angel of death is not going to announce and then arrive. The reminders are there. The white hair on the beard of a person or the head of a person is a reminder. Sicknesses, illness, operations, accidents. Don't we say when there's an accident, they just missed it. The person was really, really fortunate. He just missed by a few inches. Or he was hurt, but his skull didn't crack. Or somebody was shot, we say that the bullet just missed his heart by a fraction. The person could have lost his life, it was just his luck. Now all these are reminders. If it has happened once and the person got saved, that doesn't mean he's going to get saved every time. And now if he gets saved even from bullet shots, but it doesn't mean that angel of death is not going to strike and get on target. Has the angel of death ever missed his target? Did we ever hear that Hazrat Israel alayhi salatu wasalam, his radar system didn't work right and he missed the target? In Afghanistan and other places, many times bombs were thrown to destroy, and they had everything timed and everything planned, but it went off when it landed somewhere else. Or where they expected that everybody was there, they were not there. Now that Israel alayhi salatu wasalam, does he make mistakes like that? So maut ka dhyan hai, maut ka dhyan bhi lazim hai ke har aan rahe. If a person is doing the right thing, then there is no fright and no fear if the angel of death has to come and visit somebody now in this masjid. Is there any fear? Is the person afraid that what will people say, where he was sitting, what he was watching, what he was doing? Is there any kind of fear? The person will be happy that people will say that he was sitting in the masjid and he passed away. Don't we say like that? How fortunate that person was, he was in ihram, he made his tawaf, and then whilst moving towards the Safa Marwa, he passed away. The person was in Riyadhul Jannah and he passed away. The person was in a masjid and he passed away. Somebody was in Tahajjud Salat and he or she passed away. How many incidents we hear of people in Sajda passing away. So those type of deaths and that kind of maut, nobody has any problem with. And even if it was not masjid, not madrasa and not haram sharif, but if the person was not in any kind of sin and death came, the person was fast asleep and passed away. The woman was in the kitchen, she was frying samosas and she passed away. Nothing wrong with that. But if a person is in sins and he has to pass away, then what kind of death is that? Will any Muslim in his true senses like that after he has passed away and left this world, then the discussion should center around that filthy place that he was in, or that filthy picture that he was watching, or that filthy action that he was engaged in? Does anybody like a discussion of that after his death? So that is all we are saying. So much so that even if the person had to enter the bathroom or the toilet and he read the Masnoon Dua and he entered and the person collapsed, that too is not a bad death. We are not going to call that a bad death. Lots of old people, they go into the bathroom, suddenly they slip, fall and they pass away. What we are saying is if the person is engaged in sins, therefore, maut ka dhyan bhi lazim hai ke har aan rahe. Now this is Islam poetry, that's what we say, that it's like a prescription. What we always talk about engraving on the heart. Now these are the things to be engraved on the heart. Then that person will be protected from sin. At present our major weakness is this ghaflat. Many times I have said that this ghaflat is that hen which lays all the eggs of masriyat and sins. Hazrat Mujaddid Millat Rahmatullah Alayh said that ghaflat, that's the hen. So this hen lays lots of eggs of masriyat. Once the person is ghafil of the akhirat, of maut, of jannat, of jahannam, of pul sirat, that is, he's in ghaflat. So then there will be masriyat, sins. Slowly, slowly the person will go into different directions. But the moment the realization will come that my Allah is watching, and there is akhirat, there is accountability, there is jannat, there is jahannam, there's pul sirat, then the person restrains himself if he's conscious of the fact and he's got iman and yaqeen.
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1: 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I am following you, I am behind you. Be conscious that I am going to reach you. Only Allah Ta'ala knows when, but it is going to reach the person. Now, most of the sins that we engage in is because of this negligence, this ghaflat. And that life which is spent in ghaflat, it is not life. Life is that which is spent in remembrance of Allah Tabaraka wa Ta'ala. جو غفلت میں گزری وہ کیا زندگی ہے وہ جینا نہیں بلکہ شرمندگی ہے. تیری یاد میں ان اللہ تبارک و تعالیٰ ریمیمبرنس جو گزری تیری یاد میں زندگی ہے وہی زندگی بس میری زندگی ہے.
2: 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and deed also must be right. Not that we do the wrong things with good niyat. Wrong things with good niyat won't make it ibadat. 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That is my life. If somebody has to ask how many years did you live in this world, then I will say that part of life, it was life which I spent in Allah tabaraka wa ta'ala's obedience, Nabi alayhi salatu wasalam's obedience. And that part of my life which went in ghaflat, in adultery, in fornication, in watching all the haram on the internet site or the television screen, or casting lustful glances in the bazaars and marketplaces, or engaging in other kind of sin and evil activities, say that I can't call as my zindagi. Wo jeena nahi balke sharmindagi hai, that is nothing but remorse and regret that we will have over it. Sharmindagi, I'm ashamed of that part of life which was spent in negligence, in ghaflat. And if you have to look at our lives, most of it is spent in that ghaflat. So, جو گزری تیری یاد میں زندگی ہے وہی زندگی بس میری زندگی ہے. So, this ghaflat again, that same negligence, indifference, the person is unconcerned. And if he is reminded also, then he finds it offensive, as I mentioned many times. Nasiha mat kar nasihat dil mera ghabrawe hai, main samjhu hoon usko dushman jo mujhe samjhawe hai. Oh, you who making nasihat to me, don't make nasihat to me. My heart begins to palpitate. Dil mera ghabrawe hai. And I regard the person who makes nasihat to me as my dushman, as my enemy. Main samjhu hoon usko dushman jo mujhe samjhawe. The person is explaining to me that look, what you are doing is wrong. You should refrain, abstain, distance yourself from this. It is displeasing to Allah Ta'ala and His Rasul sallallahu alayhi wa sallam. So the person gets offended and says, Nasiha mat kar nasihat dil mera ghabrawe. So again, it's the same ghaflat. And some of us, we've got a habit that if a person has to remind us of something wrong, a person is doing, and if somebody has to remind, then he says, mind your own business. Mind your own business. Or they will say that, but are you not doing this and doing that? We pointed out one error, they will point out 100 errors. If we will point out one mistake and one sin, or one evil in that person's life, then the person will say that, but are you not doing this? Are you not doing that? Are you not doing that? So we will find another 100 faults in that person who pointed out one error of ours. So, nasiha mat kar nasiha dil mera ghabrawe hai. Whereas the person should acknowledge, even if the other person has got a million weaknesses, but what he is telling us is right, so accept it. What he is telling us is right, so accept it. First of all, we should not be engaging in those sins. But if somebody has to point it out, then at least accept it. Yes, it's my weakness. Make dua. Instead of there, say, mind your own business. So I always say that if they have to say, mind your own business, they say, mashallah, I really appreciate your concern for my business.
1: These days, who worries about another person's business must progress as if somebody is interested.
2: Jo bashar aata hai duniya mein ye kehti hai qaza, main bhi peeche chali aati hoon zara dhyan rahe.
1: They go together. As soon as the person comes in this world, it's now death that is following the person. 2 years' time, 10 years' time, 20 years' time, 50 years' time. He's going closer and closer to the grave. Then it was written below that, and even in Karachi, it is there on the wall.
2: Lutf duniya ke hai kai din ke liye, kona jannat ke maze unke liye. 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
1: Ha, what an islahi poetry. 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For how long is the enjoyment of this world? Now here we're not talking about halal and permissible pleasures for entertainment or laughter and joke. That is part of a Muslim's life. There is place for it. Here we are talking about haram pleasures, where the person is now feeling that he will be left out and deprived if he does not enjoy that haram pleasure. So he said, Lutf duniya ke hain kai din ke liye. Even if you have to be given all the pleasures of the world, everything that every person seems to be enjoying, and especially the haram that we are talking about. So he said, Lutf duniya ke hain kai din ke liye. How long? For how many days will they enjoy? Now we have this World Cup fitna. For how long? They will come an end to it. If a person is involved in some illicit love relationship, there will be an end to it. If the person is involved in some other kind of haram, fun, pleasure, enjoyment, how long? Temporary enjoyment. It's not going to be anything permanent. So, lutf duniya ke hain kai din ke liye, kona jannat ke maze unke liye. What kind of foolishness is that, that the person is depriving himself of the maza of jannat, the enjoyment of jannat, the everlasting pleasures of jannat, where there will be no sickness, no pain, no weakness, no pride, no anger, no jealousy, no malice, no greed, no arrogance. There will be no end to life, no end to enjoyment, no end to pleasure. مَا لَا عَيْنٌ رَأَتْ وَلَا أُذُنٌ سَمِعَتْ وَلَا خَطَرَ عَلَىٰ قَلْبِ بَشَرٍ. So the person now is losing out on that just for that little while of pleasure of this world. So he says, if you are going to do that, ye kiya ai dil to bas yun samaj, then remember, understand well, if you have to do that, then what you have done is gul diye tin ke liye. Imagine a person, he says, I will give you the flowers, and in exchange you give me thorns. Will that, is that person an intelligent person? That he's got plentiful of flowers, and he says, well, in exchange for these stems, or for these thorns, or for these leaves, you give me all the flowers. I give you all the flowers. You give me in return thorns. So that person is foolish. Everyone will say he's foolish. So this person who is giving away Jannat in exchange for that little while of pleasure in this world, then he is nadan, he's foolish. He's losing out on the everlasting pleasures. Now if we say, but that is something that we haven't seen as yet, and we don't know whether we will get or not, we believe in cash. So we are believers in Allah Ta'ala and His Nabi Sallallahu Alaihi Wasallam. So Nabi Alayhi Salatu Wasalam was shown what is in Jannat, in Mi'raj, and it is a month of Rajab. So Nabi Alayhi Salatu Wasalam was shown what was in Jannat. So we are like the blind ones, and Nabi alayhi salatu wasalam is the one of sight. So we can make mistake with our own eyes and our sight. But what Nabi alayhi salatu wasalam has informed us, it is the truth and nothing but the truth. The sensible thing for the blind person is to give his hand into the hand of a person of sight. So we are not talking about the non-Muslims, the disbelievers, the atheists and others, we're talking about Muslims. Imagine a Muslim is exchanging Jannat just for that little while of haram pleasure. Lazzate arzi mili, izzate daimi gai. Lazzate arzi mili, izzate daimi gai. 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For a little while of pleasure, the person has lost out his respect forever and ever. How many people caught out in haram and finish? They lose their respect forever. Lazzate arzi mili izzate daimi gai. So ye kiya hai dil to bas phir yun samaj, tune nadaan gul diye ting ke liye. Then oh nadaan, oh stupid, oh foolish one, you gave away flowers, you gave away beautiful flowers, fragrant flowers. And in exchange, what did you take? So we must not be stupid and foolish, we must be intelligent. And then there is below that another share that is written. Rang raliyo pe zamane ke na jana ay dil. Rang raliyon pe zamane ke na jana ae dil. Ye khizaan hai jo ba andaaz bahar aayi hai. 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Ye khizaan hai jo ba andaaz bahar aayi hai. Whatever you are seeing in the form of all entertainment, pleasure, night clubs, cinemas, theatres, and especially when there is some kind of an occasion, everybody is just heading towards that direction. The streets, lamps are lit up, bright, bright lights are put, flags, buntings and everything. As they say, Christmas lighting and everything. So he says, Rang raliyo pe zamane ke na jana ae dil. Don't follow that madly. Don't just give your heart to it. Don't blindly just follow that direction. Ye khizaan hai jo ba andaaz bahar aayi hai. In reality, this is khizaan, it is autumn, which has come in the form of spring. That when spring comes, everybody is excited and happy. And they say, look, the flowers are going to bloom now, and the fragrances of different flowers are going to permeate the air. And everyone is talking, winter is gone. Now the spring. So spring is an occasion of happiness. Everybody is happy, autumn is gone, it's spring. But here you say, this spring is in reality autumn, which has come in as if it is spring. But it's autumn. How in autumn all the leaves fall. And we know that after autumn it's winter. They say this is in reality it is autumn. So don't give your heart to this. It is just a mirage, as they say, a mirage. In desert lands, from a distance it seems and appears as if there's a lot of water there, yet it is just the glitter and shine of the sand. Now the person who is thirsty is going, moving in that direction, he said, now at last I found water. When he arrives there, he says, nothing, no water, it's just sand. That is exactly the condition of those people who are giving their hearts and following blindly and thinking that at the end of it they will find water and at the end of it they will find great happiness and satisfaction. But the reality is that at the end of the tunnel is nothing but misery. At the end of all that entertainment and pleasure and fun is nothing but restlessness, anxieties and worries. How many people commit suicides and how many people, they become so drugged that they do not know where they are. And how many of them in their drink and in their gamble and other things, they find nothing afterwards but restlessness and anxieties and problems. And then the concluding one is, Jo chaman mein guzre to ae sabat, ye kehna bulbul zar se. Jo chaman mein guzre to ae sabat, Jo chaman mein guzre to ae sabat, tu ye kehna bulbul zar se. Ke khizaan ke din bhi hai saamne, na lagana dil ko bahar se. He says, if you have to pass the garden and say to that nightingale that is singing away in praise of that beautiful flower that is blooming, Jo chaman mein guzre to hai saba to ye kehna bulbul zar se. That, oh, this beautiful breeze which is blowing towards the gardens. He says, when you are passing those gardens, then say to those nightingales, ke khizaan ke din bhi hai saamne, na lagana dil ko bahar se. That, oh nightingale, don't give your heart to this flower that is blooming. Because khizaan ke din bhi hai saamne, autumn is coming. These flowers are going to wither and they're going to fall. There will be no sign left of the colors of the flowers and or the fragrance of those flowers. Nothing will be left. So if you have given your heart to those flowers or nightingale, then it will be great disappointment. You will have to then shed more tears. The lesson there is that don't give your heart to the things of this world. Make use of it. But don't attach yourself to such an extent with this worldly and material things that it becomes extremely difficult then to give, to part from it. So therefore he says that, oh, baad saba, jo chaman mein guzre to aye saba, tu ye kehna bulbul zar se, ke khizaan ke din bhi hai saamne, na lagana dil ko bahar se. Don't give your heart to this spring. Autumn is going to come. Flowers are going to wither. 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Go and sift the earth there and see if you find any colors left. So whether a person is a president of a country, he's a king, he's a ruler, the person is prime minister, he's an MP, he's a cabinet minister, he's a mufti sahib, qari sahib, haji sahib, any kind of sahib he is, whoever it is. The final abode is the qabr. Some people, Allah tabaraka wa ta'ala, He does not allow the earth to destroy their bodies. Anbiya alayhimu salatu wasalam, many shuhada and many other people. But that does not mean that death did not overcome them. We are talking about the majority and the 90% or 99%. The earth completely disintegrates that body. قبر میں خاک چھانی مگر کیا ملی Now search for all the ilm of that person. Search for all that person's expertise and knowledge that he had in different fields. Go and dig up the grave, shake the ground and then say, well, this was the engineer, this was the scientist, this was the architect, this was a poet. This was the Mufti Sahib, or Qari Sahib, or Haji Sahib. Can anybody find any evidence left of that? قبر میں خاک چھانی مگر کیا ملی

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So we don't say don't eat, don't drink, don't wear good clothes, don't travel in good car, don't have a good home, nothing like that. But don't forget that there is a permanent life to come after this life, that's all. Is that a big demand from Allah tabaraka wa ta'ala after giving us so much, so much? That's all Allah ta'ala wants of us. Be obedient to Him and His Nabi alayhi salatu wa salam. And in there also it's our benefit. So muraqabah of maut is not so that the person becomes useless. He loses all interest in the dunya and finish thereafter. He doesn't marry, he doesn't run his business, he doesn't do anything. That is not the purpose of muraqabah of maut. The muraqabah of maut, the whole purpose of that is that it becomes a barrier between himself and sins. That whenever there is a taqaza and a demand from the nafs to commit a sin, go to the disco, cinema, theatre, watch the haram on the internet site or television screen, then straight away this realization that death can come suddenly, it becomes a block and a barrier. That's all. Look at Hazrat Umar radiallahu ta'ala, what a big government he ran, what a big government. Hazrat Abu Bakr Siddiq radiallahu ta'ala, Usman Ghani, Hazrat Ali radiallahu ta'ala, look at in the times. So he didn't stop them and prevent them from becoming administrators, they became Amirul Mu'mineen. And yet Hazrat Usman radiallahu ta'ala, when he used to look at a grave, his beard used to get wet with his tears. But they were administrating, showing that there is no problem and difficulty in that. It must just be a barrier, that's all. It's not a tasbih to be read. So, yeah.

I conclude on Hazrat Khwaja Sahib Rahmatullah Alayhi's very beautiful share. Tujhe har waqt ye dhun hai rahun.

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Look at the number of things of ibrat. But we just take it as a big joke. Look at the kind of deaths, where they are taking place. On the very first day, at the stadium, person loses his life. Now we must have good opinion and we must always make dua, Allah tabaraka wa ta'ala make everybody's maghfirat. And we don't know how Allah ta'ala will deal with the person in the hereafter. But this is what we are saying all the time. Look at different places, the type of sudden deaths. Tujhe husne zahir ne dhoke mein dala. He said, your life, it seems, is addressing us. Tujhe har waqt ye dhun hai rahun sabse bala. I must be above all. In everything, the person wants that he must have the best car, the best home, the best clothes. In everything, the person wants that I must be recognized as the best. Zinat nirali or fashion nirala. Look at the different kinds of fashion. The person just goes hook, line and sinker for the fashions. Fashion and passion, that's all. You say, if a person knows that he's going to leave this world one day, does he live like that, that all his time and life and occupation of the mind is in nothing but to be one better than the other in fashion, in design and in pattern? Tujhe husn-e zahir ne dhoke mein dala. This is a deception of the husn-e zahir, outward beauty. May Allah tabaraka wa ta'ala give us all the best of dunya and the best of akhirat. We'll make a few minutes zikr now. Allah ta'ala reward you on the Saturday night to spend your time here. अल्लाह अल्लाह कैसा प्यारा नाम है, आशिकों का मीना और जाम है।

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Forgive our major sins and minor sins, sins that we committed knowingly, unknowingly, in the light of day, of darkness, of nights. 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Hum kidhar jaye mere Mawla? Who is there to protect us besides you? Give us such love of yours and that of Nabi alayhi salatu wasalam, that nafs and shaitan cannot distance us from you for a single moment. 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Nabi alayhi salatu wasalam ka aisa ishq aur muhabbat de. Ke nafs aur shaitan aap se, ay rabbe kareem, dur na kar sake. Make us the fish that swims deep down in your ocean of marifat. Bless us with such yaqeen in you, my Allah, such tawakkul and trust in you. Bless us with your qurb, with your ma'rifat, with yaqeen, my beloved Allah. Make us yours and become ours. We acknowledge that indeed we are the most sinful ones on the surface of the earth. But where else can we go, my Allah? We have come to your door with great hope, with great ummeed of forgiveness of our sins and blessings and rahmat and mercy. 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

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Those who are sick and ailing, give them shifa. Those who are in financial difficulties, remove their difficulties with plentiful of halal rizq. Those who are in search of marriage partners, bless them with pious, righteous, compatible marriage partners. Those who are weak, give them strength. Those who are on journeys, make them reach the destination safely. Ay Rabbi Kareem, those who have no children, bless them with pious, righteous children. And those who have children, keep their children steadfast on Sirat-e Mustaqim. Ay Rabbi Kareem, bless us with all the goodness that Nabi alayhi salatu wasalam asked for us. Bless the Ummah with their goodness. And from all the mischief, corruption and fitnas, he asks for protection. Protect us and the Ummah of Nabi Pak sallallahu alayhi wa sallam. You are well aware of the good wishes, desires, aspirations in the hearts of everyone who has raised his or her hand before you this part of the night. Ay Rabbi Kareem, fulfill their good wishes, desires and aspirations. And you are well aware of the difficulties, the hardship, the pain, the suffering, the tests and the trial, the sickness and the weakness of each and every individual. With your kindness, fazl and ihsan, remove their weakness, pain, suffering, difficulties and hardships. Ya Rabbi, maaf farma, maaf farma, maaf farma, maaf farma.

Allah Ta'ala is not muhtaj that it must be a Thursday night or Monday night to give us

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And then when it came to the month of Ramadan, he only said, فَبَلِّغْنَا Ramadan. So it's a very clear indication that the rains of barakat and rahmat will pour in the month of Ramadan. If it is already pouring or it is coming down in the month of Rajab and Shaban, so then the month of Ramadan is going to be full of barakat, full of rahmat, full of maghfirat. That is what the month of Ramadan was going to be for. So if Allah tabaraka wa ta'ala blessed us with life in this Mubarak month, then we have to show appreciation. We are taking everything very, very lax. The ni'mats of Allah ta'ala especially, we are very ungrateful for. When it comes to the material ni'mats, we are ungrateful. We spend so much of our money, so much of our material wealth, in a manner which is totally displeasing to Allah Ta'ala. Look at the millions of rands, no more it's in hundreds of thousands, but it has gone to millions now that are being spent in wedding functions, in walimas, in parties and other kinds of functions which are absolutely useless and futile. It does not help a person in any way. And most of the time it is nothing but borrowing from the banks or taking the loans of the people and digesting it and just showing people that we made a grand affair. What is the purpose of all that? So just as in material things we are ungrateful to Allah Ta'ala, and something that Allah Ta'ala detests and dislikes very much is ingratitude for His ni'mats. And that even human beings, we know that if a person has been kind, he's showing favors upon his son, his children, or his friends, or his family, and those people don't appreciate, although we should not do anything for the sake of appreciation. We are not Allah tabaraka wa ta'ala. We must do it for the pleasure of Allah ta'ala. But it is human nature that the person, if he does not show appreciation, then it causes anger. The person becomes annoyed and displeased. He stops his favors when he finds that the person is arrogant and he is not showing any kind of appreciation. And after having done so much of favors, the person is still rejecting any kind of favor that he has been shown. So then the person becomes annoyed and displeased and he withdraws those favors. So in the same way, Allah tabaraka wa ta'ala also, just as He has blessed us with material gifts and ni'mats and bounties, this is a great spiritual gift. And it is only the ihsan of Allah tabaraka wa ta'ala, it is His kindness, it is His mercy upon us, and a clear indication that Allah Ta'ala does not love that everybody should go to the fire of Jahannam. He does not want that. Allah Ta'ala hasn't created us so that He sends us to the fire of hell. How could Allah Ta'ala then have, or for what reason did Allah Ta'ala then send so many Nabis to this world? The Anbiya alayhimus salatu wasalam, all the books that came. The greatest of all after Allah, Rasul-e-Pak sallallahu alayhi wa sallam. And then He gave us so many of means to turn towards Him. So many opportunities to make tawbah. The dua that Mawlana recited just now in after the namaz. Allahumma arhamni bi tarkil ma'asi wa la tushqini bi ma'asiyatik. It's again a clear indication that Allah Ta'ala wants to give us His mercy. But how are we going to get His mercy? بِتَرْكِ الْمُعَاصِي. When the person is going to give up sins, then he will become the recipient of Allah Ta'ala's mercy. And if the person is wanting to be a fortunate person,
We say the person struck luck. He got good luck. He was very fortunate. So how will the person become fortunate in the eye of Allah Tabaraka wa Ta'ala? When the person is going to commit sins, then he will be an unfortunate person. And if he is going to give up sins, then he will be a fortunate person. وَلَا تُشْقِنِي بِمَاسْيَتِي. I'm just explaining to you that to the person, if he was shaqawat in his life will come when he engages in sins, in disobedience to Allah Ta'ala. And raham of Allah and mercy of Allah Ta'ala will come when he gives up sins. 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Again the same thing. So this month of Ramadan, it shows Allah Tabaraka wa Ta'ala is making it easy for us to give up those sins which make us become unfortunate and deserve Allah Ta'ala's wrath, punishment and anger. Allah Ta'ala is making it easy for us to do those things which will gain us His mercy, His forgiveness, His kindness, His generosity. So Allah Ta'ala really wants to give, but the requirement is that we must turn towards Him. Now what better opportunity than the month of Ramadan? So it's the first fast, it's the beginning of Ramadan. We will start off, inshallah, discuss many different aspects. But the thing is that just as we are going to stay away from food and drink today, which we used to do all the time in other parts of the year, then when we're going to go to the bazaars, marketplaces and other places, universities, colleges, wherever we go, then this niyat that we made, that Ya Allah, I'm fasting today, that niyat is such a powerful chain that it keeps us away from eating and drinking and carnal pleasures from dawn to sunset. So just like that, make a niyat. Ya Allah, I want to stay away from sins. How a person who is on diet, the person says, I want to stay away from certain foods because it will increase my weight or it will cause me this problem or that problem. So like that, make a niyat also of staying away from sins. Make a niyat. The moment temptation comes, say, Ya Allah, I have made a niyat, I don't want to commit sin. Then see how Allah Ta'ala also assists and helps. There's no question of we just can't stay away from sins. If that was the case, then it means that Allah Ta'ala has imposed upon us a burden more than we can bear. There is nothing that is impossible which Allah Ta'ala has placed upon us. Everything is possible, but just as we make niyat and do other things, in the same way with niyat, with a strong determination, willpower, we can even stay away from those sins. And when we're going to stay away, then you find the rains of rahmat pouring upon those hearts. May Allah Ta'ala bless me, bless you and the ummat of tawfiq of amal, and bless us with all the barakat, all the rahmat, all His forgiveness, mercy, kindness in this Mubarak month. And protect us and safeguard us from our nafs, because shayateen are chained in this month. It is our nafs. We only have to fight our nafs, and that's not difficult. We can see how easy it becomes to read Fajr namaz in the month of Ramadan. Wa akhiru da'wana alhamdulillahi rabbil alamin. Those who wish to sit, another 10 minutes of zikrullah will be making. Put some fans, slow speed. لا إله إلا الله محمد رسول الله صلى الله تعالى عليه وسلم. Put the other ones on. 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

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Your dearly loved forgiveness of the sins of the sinners who turn towards you, especially in this Mubarak month of Ramadan. Ya Allah, Ya Allah, you blessed us with life. Give us the tawfiq to do everything that is pleasing to you. Distance us from everything that is haram and forbidden. Ya Allah, bless us with all the barakat of the month of Ramadan, with all the noor of the month of Ramadan. Ya Allah, hamare dilo ko musaffa, mujalla, muzakka bana de. Ya Allah, clean and purify our hearts of malice, of greed, of pride, of arrogance. Ya Allah, change the condition of our lives. Change the condition of our lives. We have destroyed ourselves with arrogance, with pride, with jealousy, with envy, with ghibat, with lies, with false oaths and qasams. Ya Allah, with evil gazing, with evil passions and desires. With fulfilling the demands of our nafs, engaging in all kinds of sins and vices and evils. We have brought nothing but misery in our lives. Ya Allah, distance us from everything that is displeasing to you. Mere Mawla, humare hal par raham farma. Hum bahut hi zaheef hai, kamzor hai, natawa hai. 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Ya Allah, have mercy on the Ummat of Rasulullah sallallahu alayhi wa sallam. Open the gates of mercy for the Ummat of Rasulullah sallallahu alayhi wa sallam. Open the floodgates of maghfirat for the Ummat of Rasulullah sallallahu alayhi wa sallam. Bless us with the best of dunya, the best of akhirat. Ya Allah, bless us with the best of this world, the best of akhirat. So many are sick and ailing, so many are in hospitals, in clinics, in homes, amongst us. Ya Allah, so many who are sick and ailing around the globe, bless everyone with shifa. We know that sometimes sicknesses, diseases, ill health, weakness can be a mercy in disguise. But we are extremely weak servants of yours. We cannot take any kind of test, my beloved Allah. Change the weakness, my beloved Allah, to that of strength. Change the sicknesses to good health. There is nothing difficult for you, my beloved Allah. Sabko shifa-e tam, kamil, ajil, ata farma. Those who are in financial difficulties, bless them with plentiful of halal risk and remove their difficulties. Ya Allah, those who are in depression, give them joy and happiness. Unite the hearts of husbands and wives, parents and children, family members and ummat of Rasulullah sallallahu alayhi wa sallam. When the time of our death comes, take us to Madina Tayyiba. Ya Allah, bless us with death in Madina Tayyiba. Bless us with burial in Baqi. Don't let the angel of death find us in a disco, cinema, theatre, popping drugs, adultery, fornication, or any kind of haram action. Rasulullah sallallahu alayhi wa sallam, all his life he made duas for us. Bless us with all the goodness that he asked for us. Bless the ummah with that goodness. And from all the mischief, corruption and fitnas that he asked for protection, protect us and the ummat of Rasulullah sallallahu alayhi wa sallam.
Ya Allah, you are well aware of the good wishes, the desires, the aspirations that are in the hearts of each and every individual who has raised his or her hand before you this part of the morning, in this Mubarak month of Ramadan, in a state of fasting. Ya Allah, fulfill their good wishes, good desires and aspirations. Ya Allah, you are well aware of the difficulties, the hardship, the pain, the suffering, the problem of whatever kind that each and every individual is going through who has raised his or her hand before you this part of the morning after Zikrullah. Ya Allah, remove the pain, the suffering, the difficulties, the hardships and the problems. رَبَّنَا تَقَبَّلْ مِنَّا إِنَّكَ أَنْتَ السَّمِيعُ الْعَلِيمُ وَتُبْ عَلَيْنَا إِنَّكَ أَنْتَ التَّوَّابُ الرَّحِيمُ وصلى الله تعالى على خير خلقه سيدنا ونبينا وشفيعنا ومولانا محمد وآله وأصحابه أجمعين برحمتك يا أرحم الراحمين. And the niyats that other people make, if we have to take the meaning of niyat to be just intention, just talking in general terms, if we say niyat is intention, but that is not what we mean by niyat. When we talk about niyat, that your niyat must be for the pleasure of Allah Ta'ala, so then we are looking at the end result. We're not looking at the action itself. There's a difference. One is that I intend going for a walk. I intend making a table. If somebody is making a table, what you're doing is I intend making a table. Somebody is manufacturing a car. So what you're doing is I'm manufacturing a car. So now what he means is that now he's going to actually do that action of manufacturing, or the action of making that table, if he is a carpenter. So in whichever profession he is, when he says that it's my intention to do this or do that, then he is looking at that action that he is now going to undertake. And what we mean is that we are looking at the end result, that for what are we doing that action. There's a world of difference between the two. One is that now you're going to do that action, or you are undertaking that action. And the other is that for what purpose are you doing that amal. So the person who is making the table at this stage in his mind is just the making of it. He is not looking at afterwards what will happen 10 years later, 20 years later to that table. And when we are making an amal, then we are looking at what's going to happen in the court of Allah Tabaraka wa Ta'ala, whether this amal will be accepted or not. Was there riya in it, show business, or was there ikhlas? So our amal will be final presentation to Allah Tabaraka wa Ta'ala. That means the raza of Allah Ta'ala comes even before that action. In our action, the raza of Allah Ta'ala comes even before that action. Whereas the table, if it is manufactured, if it is made, then people will eat on the table. So that will come afterwards. The eating and drinking and all the rest of the usage of the table, that will come afterwards. But in our amal, our namaz, our roza, our zakat, our charities, our ibadat, everything that we do, then the raza of Allah Ta'ala, pleasure of Allah Ta'ala, it comes even before the action. That means that is our niyat, pleasure of Allah Ta'ala, which is long before the action itself. And if there is no raza of Allah Tabaraka wa Ta'ala, then we believe that amal is futile,
It's wasted. The person worked whole day making something, and when it was completed, he smashed it. So you see, he wasted his good time. So that's what it means. That when the raza of Allah Ta'ala is not matloob, that is not our objective, then we have spent so much of time in the tilawat of the Quran Sharif, in zikrullah, spent so much of our money in charities, so much of our energy and health in going and assisting and helping the poor, the needy, and at the end of it all, gain nothing. No raza of Allah Ta'ala. So this raza of Allah Ta'ala to become our matloob, to become our objective, where do we get it from? You can't get it from the kitabs. You can't get just from the kitabs. It has to come from the people who are the reservoirs of ikhlas. Allah Ta'ala has got reservoirs of ikhlas. People with oceans of ikhlas. So now that is where we are going to get our ikhlas from. If not, then we will be making a beautiful or giving a beautiful bayan on ikhlas, and that bayan itself will be full of riya. Person will be giving bayan on ikhlas. We'll say one of the important things in our life is ikhlas. And the Quran Sharif says this. And the Hadith Sharif says this. And we'll quote incidents of the lives of the Akabir on ikhlas. And their whole bayan is full of riya. So this month of Ramadan, it's a training for all those things that you must bring in ikhlas. The person has so much of ikhlas when he's fasting. In inverted commas, ikhlas. That when he's fasting, in secrecy, in public, anywhere, he's got ikhlas as far as that fast itself is concerned, that he's not eating and drinking. And until he does not announce with his own mouth and tongue that I am fasting, nobody comes to know also whether he is fasting or not. Now who can know now who is fasting, who is not fasting? There could be some sick person who has to take medication and he could be not fasting amongst us. But we won't know. Or somebody is not fasting although he is fit and healthy. But we can't know that. So it is only the person who is fasting knows whether he is fasting, and Allah Ta'ala knows. So that is the training, that our amal also, that should be our niyat, that all our ibadat, besides the faraz ibadat which we have to do openly, we have to make namaz in congregation, everybody comes to know we made namaz. We have to go for hajj, there we have to be amongst millions of people. So whether the person is amongst people or he is alone, in both cases, to do it solely for Allah Ta'ala's pleasure. But this fasting, as I said, just as only the person himself and Allah Ta'ala knows, like that, lots of our charities, our zikr, our tilawat, our ibadat, it must be done in such a way that only Allah Ta'ala knows and nobody else. Now when we say nobody else knows, then we will say that does it mean now that we mustn't sit in the masjid and read Quran Sharif? We mustn't sit and make zikrullah? We mustn't read any kitab? We must do nothing, just make our farz namaz and go away home? It doesn't mean that. It means that wherever we are, that training that we get in our seclusion, it must come even when we are in congregation. That we are in congregation but we are still alone. Wo sab ke saath rehke bhi sabse juda rahe.
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Not that they went in search of fame and name. They didn't go in search of it. Allah Ta'ala is ghayyur. That when a person does it for Allah Ta'ala's pleasure, then Allah Tabaraka wa Ta'ala gets it announced in the world. So even if this congregation all become mukhlisin of the mukhlisin, world of change can come in our homes, in our lives, in the lives of people around us. But it is an ingredient which is lacking. And to develop that, this is the month for it. Don't worry of big crowds and all that. Even if a few people make a sincere change in their lives, the effect of that will then go on those large crowds. And if a large crowd is there, hundreds of thousands of people can be there, but there's a lack of people who are sincere, who have got ikhlas, and who are truly connected with Allah Ta'ala and His Rasul Sallallahu Alaihi Wasallam, then there will be no noor and barakat in that whole congregation. And even if there is just one Allah Wala amongst that whole congregation, there will be a world of difference. So we have to become walis of Allah Ta'ala. And to become the wali of Allah Ta'ala is iman and taqwa. الَّذِينَ آمَنُوا وَكَانُوا يَتَّقُونَ. The first day, if the first steps are right, then the rest of the steps will come right too, inshallah. So let us make the niyat that we want to stay away, not make any ghibat of anybody, no gossiping of anybody, nothing, finish, do what we have to do. Have a large heart, forgiving heart, generous heart. Then see where it takes you. These days it is just come and go. Masjids fill up and masjids gets empty. In programs you get big crowds and after that finish. Once you step outside the masjid, it's back to square one. There is no commitment that we want to become Allah's. Like a very loose

After the program, anybody wants to go now, there's nothing binding you. We haven't got a chain tying you here. We announced our 10-15 minute program, it's over, finish. Now whoever is sitting with his own willpower, with his own will and desire. And that is what we call mujahada. And the person ties his nafs down. The desire is to run. The nafs always desires to run out from anything that is tying the nafs to a ta'at, ibadat, zikr, tilawat. So the mizaj of the nafs is shararat. And the mizaj of the ruh is ibadat. Mizaj of the nafs is shararat, mischief. And the ruh doesn't enjoy mischief. The ghiza and the food of the ruh is ibadat, is taqwa. And the ghiza and food of the nafs is sins, vices, evils.

Need a lot of dua for my health in khidmat of deen with ikhlas and maqbooliyat. And I make dua for you. Inshallah, after Zuhr, you will have some progress.

You know, the homes when they are built, then you ask the person, you got the lights, you got the lights. Have the lights been switched on? New homes that are being built. Then we ask why you haven't moved in yet. So we haven't got lights as yet. That's why we didn't move. They wait for lights. Just waiting for the light connection. So that is our nature, that we can't stay in darkness. We want light. Every person wants light. Can you stay in darkness? So like that, the soul also wants light. And we are giving it only darkness. And in darkness, what happens? In darkness, the snake will, you can't see. You don't know whether it's a snake or a stick. In darkness, the scorpion can bite and sting. In darkness, you can trip and fall. In darkness, you can bump your head against the wall. In darkness, lots of things happen. Serious injuries can take place in darkness. Just like that, when the soul is darkened with all our sins and evil, then all kinds of injuries take place. Then we get all kinds of problems. Husband, wife fights, children, parents, arguments, family members, society, everyone starts fighting, quarreling, arguing. Because there's darkness, there's no light. And when the person has the light of taqwa in his heart, then there'll be a world of difference.

So let us get that light connection from the very first day. 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In other words, to a new life. A life that is filled with taqwa, with a life that is filled with ita'at of Allah Ta'ala and obedience to Rasulullah sallallahu alaihi wasallam. Then we will be able to enjoy all the bounties of Allah Ta'ala. Like that person who moves into a house where there's light, even if it is a small candle also, but if there's light, then he knows what he's eating, drinking, where's the furniture, where's the beds, where's everything. He knows everything, he can see everything. Because there's light.

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and also our sisters at the madrasa, there is no doubt from the verses which I have just recited, there is no intention of any tafsir. But the last part of the verses that I recited, Allah Ta'ala says, وَذْكُرُوا اللَّهَ كَثِيرًا لَعَلَّكُمْ تُفْلِحُونَ. And remember Allah Tabaraka wa Ta'ala in abundance so that you may become successful. Make the zikr of Allah in abundance. And by now, we all are familiar that zikr of Allah tabaraka wa ta'ala in abundance does not mean that we just read subhanallah, alhamdulillah the whole day and then keep on indulging in sins. What it means is that both the positive zikr and the negative zikr, doing those things which Allah is pleased with and restraining ourselves from all that which Allah ta'ala is displeased with, then just as we have negative and positive wire both required to bring on our lights, in the same way here too we will get the light of the tajalli of Allah Ta'ala switched on in our hearts when we are going to do this both negative and positive zikr. I received a letter a few days ago from a young person, and in that he states, he says, Maulana, I'm a young person, and he gives us some details of his life, and then he says, recently I've started coming to your programs. But I was an addict, and I'm still an addict of programs on the television, and he gives certain details. But then the point that he mentions, he says that every time that I watch violence on the film or any kind of other haram picture, I get a splitting headache. And say sometimes it becomes so severe that I begin to think of taking my life. It becomes unbearable. However, I notice that when I start making a little bit of zikr, the ache seems to go down slowly. Now, how do I give up this? Now, he wants to know, how do I give up this? In other words, he wants to know how to give up this problem that he has of watching all the filth on the television, which is giving him such severe headaches, splitting headaches. And he also realizes that it is the name of Allah Ta'ala which seems to be easing his pain when he switches it off. So I replied to him, I said, after the other things that had been mentioned there, then I said, how do you go on to the TV? And with what do you see those pictures? You see them with your eyes, you go and switch them on, you go and put on the TV or the video or the movie, and then you look with your eyes. So just as you went on to it, that is the way of getting out of it. What other way is there of getting out of it? If you want to know how to get out of it, that's the only way to get out of it, that stop going and switching it on and stop seeing with your eyes. If I had given him a wazifa to read, then he would have read some wazifa and come back and said, I'm reading the wazifa but I'm still watching. So nafs is too shrewd. So it's not that the TV came away and hit into his eyes. It's not that the video flew from that video shop
And then suddenly came striking into his eyes that you must see me. Like that one person, one simple Bedouin or Dihati, when the Maulana went into that village, now there they didn't know what was Namaz, Roza, Zakat, Hajj. So he asked that how or when does fasting commence? Because he said you must keep fast in Ramadan. So he said, when does it commence? He said, after you see the moon. So he asked a question, if you don't see the moon then? He said, if you don't see it, you don't commence until you see the moon. So now this person understood that if you don't look at the moon, you must not start fast. So he said, well, this is a very nice thing that the Maulana has informed us about. Best thing is don't look at the moon, so you don't have to fast. So he went to the riverside one day fishing in the month of Ramadan, and he saw the reflection of the moon in the river. So he said, Main tujhe dekhna nahi chahta ho, tu meri aankh mein ghus gaya. I didn't want to look at you. Now you got into my eye, what must I do now? I have to fast now. So these videos and movies don't come away like that. So they get into our eyes, even if we don't want to see them. And then I mentioned in that letter, I said, you must make shukar of Allah Ta'ala. These splitting headaches that you are getting when you watch the violence on the TV or the sexual scenes or all the other filth, you must make plenty of shukar of Allah Ta'ala that you are getting headaches. I didn't say you must make sabar over the headaches. Listen carefully to what I'm saying. I said, you must make shukar over those headaches, that those headaches will become the means of you giving up that haram. So make shukar that Allah Ta'ala is giving you splitting headaches. Lots of people don't get any headaches, so they think, Alhamdulillah, nothing is happening. And they say also that these ulama, they keep on talking about these things, nothing is happening. We are doing so much of sins, we are committing fraud and we are indulging in zina and everything, nothing is happening. We still got good health, plenty of money. Now that is a danger sign. So I said, you must make shukar, because those people, when they will get a knock, they won't know what hit them and from which side it hit them. And then it will be too late to get up. So you must make shukar that Allah Ta'ala is giving you splitting headaches so that you restrain yourself. That person must make shukar over that. Because if he doesn't get the headaches, he will stay glued to it. So who does not know the harm? That is not the only sin. We are not saying that that is the only sin. There are lots of people, they don't have any TV at home. But when they suffer other problems, then they say, what is this problem coming for? I don't watch TV. So is that the only sin? And is it that only because of sins you have problems? It's neither the only sin which brings problems. It could be many other sins that are bringing problems. And sometimes it is not sins that's causing the problem. It is a test from Allah Tabaraka wa Ta'ala of that person's iman. And Allah Ta'ala wants to see whether this person has got muhabbat for him, and in that muhabbat does he make sabar. Because when we are getting so many sweet things from Allah Ta'ala, then we must be able to take that which is bitter also. The person who is tasting everything sweet, if one day Allah Ta'ala gives him some bitter pill, then to complain of Allah Ta'ala shows that he's got no love for Allah Ta'ala. He's only an ashik of Allah Ta'ala's ni'mat. If Allah Ta'ala withdraws that ni'mat for a little while, then all his ishq and muhabbat and all becomes fana. So that is a test for the pious, for the righteous, for those who are not indulging in sins. But I've repeatedly explained, then that person will still have sukoon in his heart, whatever difficulty he is going through. So this tawfiq that Allah Ta'ala is giving us of making zikrullah, for which you have gathered even in this cold winter night, it is a sign that there is love for Allah Ta'ala in the hearts, and that Allah Ta'ala has accepted the previous zikr, therefore he gave tawfiq to make again zikr. One person, Hazrat Jalaluddin Rumi Rahmatullah Alayhi, he says that he was making zikr, tilawat, ibadat, staying awake for tahajjud, and but shaitan started whispering that what's this, you are making so much of ibadat, you're making zikr, tilawat, but you're not getting any reply from Allah Ta'ala. There's no receipt coming from there that I received it. So why don't you give it up, because there's no sense in it. What's the sense of carrying on when you're not getting any reply from Allah Ta'ala?
So ilm and knowledge is also essential. Because this person didn't have much ilm, so he took it for granted that yes, that's true. If there's no reply coming from there, why must I make zikr? So he slept away. No tahajjud, he didn't make zikr, didn't make tilawat, nothing. But there are two types of people. One is a murid and one is murad. The murad is whom Allah Ta'ala himself shakes up a little bit and brings him back, even if he goes away. And the murid, he has to make the effort himself. This is the person whom Allah himself has chosen. So if he goes a little off, Allah Ta'ala brings him back quickly. There's detail to it. So now this person, he was one of those who we term as murad. So the next night in the dream, he sees an angel of Allah Ta'ala, or Khizr alayhi salatu wa salam, or someone, and they tell him that, why didn't you get up last night, why didn't you make any ibadat? So he says, because I don't get any reply from Allah Ta'ala, what's the sense of making ibadat? So he said, this making of your tahajjud and making zikr and making dua and making ibadat, that was the receipt that Allah Ta'ala sent for you, that he has received it and he has accepted it. That's why he's giving you tawfiq of doing it again. If he had not accepted it, he would not have given you the tawfiq of getting up. It is a sign that Allah Ta'ala is pleased. Whatever kind we have made, we know that we don't have that khushu, we don't have that ikhlas, we don't have that yaqeen, we don't have that kind of marifat. But what a beautiful example again Jalaluddin Rumi Rahmatullahi gives. He says that our ibadat is like the ibadat that that woman does who is in the state of istihaza. Now istihaza, I mean, in that state it is permissible. We're not talking about haze, we're talking about istihaza. So in that state it is permissible. Or take a person that, for example, he's had a bash on his nose, and one way the nose is bleeding, it continues for 4-5 salat. So now the mas'ala is that you must make wuzu for each salat and continue with your namaz. Then even if in the namaz the blood is flowing, still your namaz is valid. So he says our namaz and our ibadat and our zikr and our tilawat is like that, that it's not worthy of being accepted in that state. But Allah Ta'ala says, never mind, in that state to you make it, I will accept it. Look at Allah Ta'ala's ihsan upon us. How dirty, filthy condition. The person is bleeding, his clothes are getting messed with his blood. Allah Ta'ala says, but I accept it, you carry on. So he says, this tawfiq that Allah Ta'ala gave you to get up, it's a sign, it's a receipt that Allah Ta'ala accepted it, otherwise he wouldn't have given you that tawfiq. Hazrat Haji Mazadullah Rahmatullah Ali, one person came to him and said, Hazrat, 125,000 times I take the name of Allah Ta'ala. Now, I mentioned this, I think, in Amzinto, that we will start thinking that 125,000 times a person reads Durood Sharif or reads, says Allah, Allah. Of course, in these days, that is not even recommended. Our brains will get dehydrated, and then we will act like mad people, and we will think that we are ashiks of Allah Ta'ala. The people will think that this person has become majzoob, but in fact, he has become majnoon. So we have to limit it and take direction. But this person in those days, they had that kind of himmat. They used to eat good food and they used to do exercise. So he says, 125,000 times I'm taking the name of Allah and still I don't seem to be really getting any kind of reply or enjoyment. And I don't know whether Allah Ta'ala is accepting it. Again, that 125,000 times, we will say we require so much of time to read that, then why are we going to do the other work? So I explained that if you have to look at the work of Imam Ghazali Rahmatullah Alayh, the volumes that he has written and the pages, if you have to count, you have to multiply his age 10 times, then only you can write so much. So Allah Ta'ala gave them barakat in the time, that in their little time they were able to do that which we cannot do in plentiful of time. In their little world they were able to do that which we cannot do with plentiful of wealth. So nevertheless, Hazrat Haji Imdadullah Rahmatullah Alayh got very angry. He says, yahi kya kam hai, ki Allah Ta'ala ne tujhe 125,000 dafa unke naam lene ki taufiq di. So many times he gave you the taufiq of taking his name. If he wasn't happy with you and if he didn't want you, or if he didn't accept the first one, you think he would have given you the taufiq to do it again. If you don't like somebody to come to your house and you also have the power to stop him from coming, then you will tell him straight, look, please don't come, otherwise I'll take an interdict and get you out. So if Allah Ta'ala wanted to keep us out of his house, then he could have done so. Don't give us tawfiq, take away the tawfiq. So make shukr that Allah Ta'ala in these type of conditions also, in these times when there's so much of fitnas around,
and when there's so much of attraction and distraction, and when there's so much of pulling towards nafs, and when there's so much of pull towards the haram places of entertainment, Allah Ta'ala gave us the tawfiq of coming here into the masjid to take His Mubarak name. It is His tawfiq, His ihsan, His fazal upon us. May Allah Ta'ala accept it, and may Allah Ta'ala fill our hearts with the noor of the zikr, so that in the light of this noor, or this noor which will now become light in the heart, then when we go to our business, we'll stay away from haram. When we go to our homes, we will stay away from haram. In our dealing and relationship with our people, with our families and society and brothers and sisters and wives, and for the wives, the husbands, we will stay away from all those things that Allah and His Nabi alayhi salatu wasalam are displeased with. That is the purpose of trying to get this noor in the heart. Why do you need light? So that you may be able to see the road. What's on the road? Or in the dark room, you want to see whether it's a snake or a stick. So you need light. In the same way, this noor, when it will come, then it will make us see what is good, what is bad. But to retain that noor is the most important thing. May Allah Ta'ala make it easy for us to retain it. وآخر دعوانا الحمد لله رب العالمين

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Oh my Allah, how loving you are, how caring you are, how compassionate you are, how forgiving you are, that in spite of our sins, Oh Allah, you are giving us so much of food to eat, clothes to wear, shelter above our heads, modes of transport to travel about. You are providing the air, Oh Allah, the water, the food. Mere Allah, if there had been another Allah, he would have destroyed us by now. Oh Allah, our sins have reached a limit. But in spite of that, you are giving us so much of your ni'mats. Ey Allah, tujh jaisa pyara khuda, koi nahi mere Allah. Tere siwa koi maabood hai hi nahi. There is no Allah besides you. There is no one besides you, oh my beloved Allah. Therefore, we are repeatedly turning towards you. We are not justifying any of our sins that we have committed, O Allah. Ya Allah, we are acknowledging each and every sin of ours. Ya Allah, we are acknowledging every sin of ours. We are confessing before you, O my beloved Allah. There is no doubt that from the time we became of age up till now, we have committed many, many sins in our lives. But, O Allah, there is no one else to forgive us besides you. Ya Allah, therefore we are repeatedly turning towards you. And you dearly love those who repeatedly turn towards you. Ya Allah, your beloved Nabi sallallahu alayhi wa sallam has informed us that something that's beloved to you is the forgiveness of the sins of the sinners. When they repent and when they turn towards you and seek forgiveness of their sins. Ay Allah, therefore we are extending these begging bowls before you. Oh my beloved Allah, if we have to beg before any human being, they become angry and annoyed. Ay Allah, therefore we are extending them before you. Oh my beloved Allah, everything is in your control. Ay mere pyare khuda, if you have to turn away your glance of rahmat and mercy from us, if you have to turn away your glance of forgiveness from us, then my beloved Allah, you tell us, who do we turn towards? There is no one for us besides you. There is no other door for us that we can tap besides your door. There is no other home for us that we can go in and beg besides your home. Ay Allah, you have attached these begging bowls to our bodies so that we may extend them before you any part of the night or day. Ay Allah, therefore we are extending them before you. Oh my beloved Allah, have mercy upon us. Open the floodgates of your rahmat for us. Open the floodgates of your forgiveness for us. Oh my beloved Allah, we know that we have constructed umbrellas of steel above our heads. We do not want to be drenched in the rains of rahmat. We repeatedly commit those sins, oh my beloved Allah. We are persistent in our sins. We are obstinate, oh my beloved Allah. But oh my Allah, then too, who do we go to besides you? 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Oh Allah, where do we go? 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
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Allah, you are our beloved. You could not have chosen a path for us that brings us, Allah, any kind of misery or pain. Allah, you have chosen the best of path for us. Allah, your beloved Nabi alayhi salatu wasalam has demonstrated before us the best of all lives. اے اللہ, give us the توفیق to make his اتباع. اے اللہ, ہمیں سچے عاشق بنا دے. اے اللہ, make us true عاشقs of رسول پاک صلی اللہ علیہ وسلم. اے اللہ, ہر قسم کے گناہ سے ہمیں نجات عطا فرما. اے اللہ, give us salvation from all kinds of sins, oh my beloved Allah. اے اللہ, ہمارے صغیرہ گناہ معاف فرما. Forgive our major sins and our minor sins. Forgive the sins that we committed knowingly or unknowingly. Forgive the sins that we committed in the light of day or darkness of night. Hey Allah, there was nothing that was hidden from your sight. You could have seized us the moment we committed sins. You could have destroyed us the moment we committed sins. Oh Allah, you could have brought about embarrassment, humiliation and disgrace upon us the moment we committed sins. But oh Allah, how kind and loving and forgiving you are. You conceal so much of our sins, oh my beloved Allah. Hey Allah, تو موت تک ہمارے تمام گناہ کو چھپا دے. اے اللہ, قبر میں بھی چھپا دے, آخرت میں بھی چھپا دے. اے اللہ, ڈو ناٹ ایون ریویل and expose our sins in the آخرت. اے اللہ, even in the آخرت ڈو ناٹ ایکسپوز اس before the ummatis of the past nabis. Ay Allah, don't cause any kind of embarrassment and shame to come upon my beloved Rasul sallallahu alayhi wa sallam because of our weakness and our sins. Mere Allah, he sacrificed so much for us. His blood has been shed in so many places. Allah, he teared so much. Mere Allah, how much he cried for the ummat. Allah, how much of difficulties he bore for the sake of the ummat. Ay Allah, he was stoned in Taif. He was stoned in Uhud. Ay Mere Allah, 3 solid years they were boycotted and ostracized. Mere Allah, the time came when they had to chew the leaves of trees for survival. They had to chew leather for survival. Mere Allah, and is this the appreciation that we are showing? Mere Allah, forgive each and every one of us. Ya Allah, give us the realization. Oh my Allah, make us think for a little while before we indulge in sins, that how much of injury and pain it is causing to Rasulullah sallallahu alayhi wa sallam. Oh my beloved Allah, especially in Madina Tayyiba and Makkah Mukarrama. Allah, just a few meters away from the Haram. Oh Allah, the worst of all films can be seen. The worst of all music can be heard. Mere Allah, what kind of injury and pain we must be causing to my Rasul sallallahu alayhi wa sallam. Ya Allah, we are all complaining of the difficulties that the ummat is facing. We are all complaining of the trials that the ummat is facing. We are all complaining of the torture that the ummat is going through. Oh my beloved Allah, give us the realization that all these difficulties, a majority of its cause is our sins. Ya Allah, give us the tawfiq to understand that and restrain ourselves from all the haram. And Ya Allah, remove the difficulties and trials of the ummat. Ya Allah, we may be sinful servants, but O Allah, we have acknowledged you as our Rabb.
Allah, if man can make dynamite stick which can blow up huge mountains, what is it difficult for you, Allah, to blow away the mountains of our sins? Ya Allah, even if our sins are more than the waves of the ocean, if our sins are more than the grains of sand on earth, if our sins are more than the raindrops that fall from the heavens, if our sins are more than the entire creation put together, then to your forgiveness is much, much more than that. Just one drop from your ocean of forgiveness is sufficient to wash away our sins. Ay, very Allah, cleanse and purify each and every one of us. Allah, fill our hearts with the noor of taqwa. Fill our hearts with the noor of zuhud. Fill our hearts with the noor of qanaat. Fill our hearts with the noor of sabr and shukr. Allah, fill our hearts with the noor of tilawat and zikr. Ay Allah, bless us with your ma'rifat. Bless us with your yaqeen. Bless us with your muhabbat. Bless us with your qurb. Ay Allah, tera isa qurb naseeb farma. That nafs and shaitan cannot distance us from you for a single moment. Bless us with such closeness and muhabbat of Rasulullah sallallahu alayhi wa sallam that it becomes extremely easy to follow the sunnahs of Nabi alayhi salatu wa sallam. Ay mere pyare khuda, hame sehat ata farma. We are sick and ailing, oh my Allah. Ay mere Allah, we are sick and ailing and cure is in your hands. Ay Allah, dua mein bhi asar hai, dawa mein bhi asar hai. Marizon ke shifa lekin tere dast mein hai. Ay Allah, the shifa of everyone is in your hands. Ya Allah, we are seeking from you cure for all our spiritual ailments and physical ailments. Our hearts are filled with malice. Our hearts are filled with greed. Our hearts are filled with evil passions and desires. Our hearts are filled with envy and jealousy. Ha, very Allah. Why should we burn up our hearts with envy and jealousy when your treasures are unlimited, O my beloved Allah? Ya Allah, bless us with from your unlimited treasures. Ay, very Allah, clean and purify our hearts of pride. Clean and purify our hearts of envy and jealousy. Purify our hearts of greed. Purify our hearts of malice. Bless us, O my beloved Allah, with the hearts that you give to your awliya-i-kiram. Ay Allah, bless us with the hearts that you give to your awliya-i-kiram. Ay Allah, Shaykh Abdul Qadir Jilani rahmatullah alayhi jaisa dil hame ata farma. 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We have become weak, you haven't become weak. اے اللہ the enemy forces are proceeding with their evil plans and their mischief. Ay, very Allah, there is no one to stop them. There is no one to control their plans, oh my beloved Allah. Ya Allah, aj ummat behal ho gayi hai, bekas hai. Ay Allah, we are finding ourselves helpless, oh my beloved Allah. Tere siwa koi quwwat nahi hai. There is no one that can change the condition besides you, oh my Allah. Ya Allah, just as you sent the angels in the battle of Badr and assisted the Muslims. Ay Allah, just as you sent them in Khandaq, just as you sent them in so many other places, Allah, aaj bhi tu bhej sakta hai. Oh my Allah, change the condition of the Muslim Ummah. Ay Allah, change the condition of the Muslim Ummah. Bless us with prosperity. Ay Allah, bless us with happiness. Ya Allah, bless us with satisfaction and contentment. Ya Allah, bless us with the best of dunya and akhirah. Remove the trials and the difficulties of the entire ummah, especially of the Palestinian Muslims, especially of the Palestinian Muslims. Ay Allah, the tanks are rolling in. Ay, very Allah, the bombs are flying. Ay, very Allah, anyone can do whatever he wishes to at any time. Ay Allah, there's no one to stop them. Mere Allah, ummat kis hal par pahunch gayi hai? Na koi apna, na hum kisi ke. 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Oh my Allah, what a kind of station we have reached, that no one is ours and we are no one. Mere Allah, tu hamari madad farma. Masjid Aqsa ki hifazat farma. Allah, Taliban ki madad aur nusrat farma. 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Ay Allah, mujahideen Kashmir ki madad farma. Mujahideen Chechnya aur Allah aur Hindustan ki madad farma. Ay Allah, sare alam mein jahan musalman pareshan hai unki pareshaniyon ko dur farma. Ay Allah, you can shake the ground beneath the feet of the enemies. Ay Allah, unko hila de. Ay Allah, jis tarah Aad aur Samud ko tune halak kiya, inko halak farma. Ay mere pyare khuda, cause the planes to crash in the mountains, cause the ships to sink in the ocean,
create such division and disunity among their ranks, O Allah, that their alliances all collapse and their coalitions all disappear. Where Allah, you are Qadir. The weakness is from our side, O my beloved Allah. Vere Allah, tu hum sab ko nek bana de. Make us all righteous and pious, O Allah. Bless us with your khawf, O Allah. Bless us with your muhabbat, O Allah. Ey Allah, bless us with the best of dunya and the best of akhirah. Ya Allah, bless us with good health, with long life, with prosperity. Those who are suffering any kind of ailment, whether they are at home or in the hospital, O Allah, give them complete cure from their ailments. Ya Allah, those who are in financial difficulties, and so many of them, O my beloved Allah, due to no employment or other problems, they are suffering financial difficulties. Ya Allah, bless them with plentiful of halal risk and sustenance. Ya Allah, and let them out of all their financial difficulties. Ya Allah, those who have got no children, bless them with pious and righteous children. Those whose children have gone on to drinks and drugs and vices, O my Allah. The parents are tearing, the parents are crying. O my beloved Allah, bring those children back onto Sirat-e-Mustaqim. Allah, tu unko hidayat de de. And O Allah, give hidayat to the parents to get rid from the homes of those evils which are taking the children onto the wrong path. Where Allah, give us the courage of lions. How long are we going to remain fox, O my Allah? Allah, how long are we going to remain munafiqs and hypocrites on the surface of the earth? We make tawbah and break our tawbah purposely, intentionally, deliberately, O Allah. Ya Allah, give us the himmat and courage to throw away sins from our lives so that we may enjoy peace and sukoon and tranquility and serenity. Allah, ek din marna hai akhir maut. We have to leave this world and come to you. Ya Allah, daily we are reading, we are listening. Oh my Allah, daily we know how many people are leaving this world suddenly, oh Allah. Allah, within seconds they are gone from this world. To rise no more and to tell no more stories, oh my Allah. Ey Allah, they part from their parents, from their children, from their wives, and the wives from their husbands. Ey Allah, thodi si der ke andar kya se kya ho jata hai. Ey Allah, ek din hume bhi apni qabar mein jana hai. Ya Allah, don't let the angel of death find us in any kind of haram activity. For we do not know when our soul will part from, depart from our bodies. Allah, let us be in a state that you are pleased with us. Ya Allah, don't let us be the slaves of nafs and shaitan. Take us out from the slavery of nafs and shaitan. May Allah release us from every chain except one chain, and the chain of your muhabbat and the muhabbat of Rasulullah sallallahu alayhi wa sallam. Allah, take us out from the slavery of nafs and shaitan and make us your slaves, O my Allah. Allah, when the time of our death comes, don't let the angel of death find us in a disco, in a cinema, in a theater, in drugs, in drink, in prostitute quarters, in adultery, in fornication, in watching any kind of filth on the television screen. Where Allah, let the angel of death visit us in a state that you are happy and pleased with us. Madina Tayyiba ke andar hame shahadat ki maut naseeb farma. اے اللہ مدینہ طیبہ کے اندر شہادت کی موت نصیب فرما. لیکن اگر اللہ وہاں مقدر نہ ہو تو جہاں بھی ہو برکت والی موت عطا فرما.

0: 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All the du'as that he made behind the Muqam-e Ibrahim after drinking the water of Zamzam on Safa and Marwa, in Mina and in Arafat from Zohar till Maghrib, oh my Allah. How much he asked, oh Allah, how much he asked for us, how much he begged for us. Mere Allah, what love he had for us. Mere Allah, what love he had for us. And we are so disobedient, oh my beloved Allah. Allah, hum namak haram hai, hume maaf farma. Allah, all the du'as that he made in Muzdalifa, Allah, bless us with all the goodness that he asked. Ya Allah, protect us from all the mischief and corruption and fitna that he asked for protection. Change the conditions in this country from adversity to that of prosperity. Allah, we are seeing what is happening in different parts of the country. Allah, protect each and every one of us. Bless us with barakat in our homes, in our businesses. Protect our iman, our Islam. Ya Allah, bless the entire ummah with hidayat. Allah, bless mankind with hidayat. Allah, bless the enemies of Islam also with hidayat. But oh Allah, if hidayat is not in their muqaddar due to their obstinacy, then destroy them like you destroy the Aad and Samud. Huzur Paak Sosam ke sadqe tufail mein hamari duaon ko qubool farma. 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
1: Immediately know that only Quran tells us the truth about these destroyed civilizations. They know it immediately, and those scientists and archaeologists immediately reach out for Quran. I say this because I've read their books. In their books they tell me that the Muslims that have been working and helping in these excavations and these sites, or the Muslims that live in, because in these ancient cities mostly there are Muslims in the Far East, in the Middle East, it's all Muslims. So wherever an excavation is carrying on, there are normally Muslims there that help with the labor. And immediately they say, Hada fil Quran, Hada fil Quran. And immediately the people that are, the non-Muslims that are working there, that are in charge, want to know, but what are you people talking about? And they say, but this is in our Quran. He says, but what is this Quran? And that is how it goes on. Whether in Iraq, whether in Iran, Pakistan, India, no matter where these discoveries are made, Turkey, China, it is Quran, Quran. They hear the word Quran over and again. And immediately a copy of the Quran is purchased. Some of them have gone on to learn Arabic, and they've become very pious, very good Muslims, brothers. These people have become, for they have become Muslim by choice. They have chosen to be Muslim because the Quran hit them full in the eye. It smacked them straight in their mind, and it brought to them the realization that Islam is verily the true religion. But brothers, here it is. This is why I mention it to you. I am saying, what will man answer? What will man's answer be to Allah subhanahu wa ta'ala for having visited and seen and inspected these sites and these excavations, and still to be disbelievers? Is this not the reason why Allah subhanahu wa ta'ala says towards the end of these ayat, أَفَلَا تَعَقِلُونَ. Subhanallah. Allah subhanahu wa ta'ala's way of asking men, now why are you refusing to accept the truth? أَفَلَا تَعَقِلُونَ. Why don't you think? I've given you a brain, I've given you a sense of reason. Why do you not then consider? Why do you not reflect and understand the message contained in these ayat of Quran Majid? What I find interesting in these sites that I have visited and others that I have read about are the enormous, here is my summary or my observations, and I think you will find it quite enlightening. It will help you whenever you are given an opportunity to go out and visit these sites. I am sure you'd like to see them, and what I'm going to say, let me give you the Islamic part of how one should visit these sites and what should be in one's mind when one sees these sites. This is the Islamic perception of these sites if you were to visit them. Now what I found strange is that in these archaeological sites, historical sites, which were destroyed by Allah subhanahu wa ta'ala, there are enormous

carved idols and statues that were worshipped by the peoples of the past. In their thousands, hundreds and thousands, everywhere you look, wherever they are excavating, you find idols. Every shape, every size, every kind. They were worshipping, brothers, they were worshipping every piece of stone you can think of. Just carve out a face, put two eyes, a little nose, some form of chin, and so on, and they carved the ugliest. And of course they found in porcelain, and they found in stone, all kinds of stone. Statues, and all of these were worshipped by the people, and it makes one wonder, how could people stand and worship things like this when a prophet was with them? Subhanallah, Nabi Lut alayhi salam, Nabi Lu alayhi, thousands of prophets lived with these communities, and yet they continued to worship these. A powerful prophet and preacher like Nabi Ibrahim alayhi salatu wasalam, Nabi Ismail alayhi salatu wasalam, where amongst them Nabi Yaqub alayhi salam and his sons that became prophets lived amongst these people, and these people continued. Nabi Ibrahim alayhi salatu wasalam's time, people carried their gods in their bags, and everywhere that they went they used to carry their gods with. Allahu Akbar. Amazing. And you see in these sites there are thousands and thousands of items that were worshipped by the peoples of the past. You ask, why were these places destroyed? Brothers, they were magnificent city. Imagine out of rocks in the mountain. You can see them today. Carved, it's unimagined. We cannot imagine it, brothers, because you and I only know brick buildings, cement buildings. That's all that we know. Or, of course, shanties and tin buildings and all the rest of it made of cardboard and tin. That is what you and I know. These are solid homes, shelters carved out of rocks, mountains, solid. How could these be destroyed? Those things are meant to last for thousands of years. They should have lasted up to now. They can last for 10, 20, 30, 40, 50,000 years. Those rocks are standing solid, but the people have vanished. They are all gone. Allah subhanahu wa ta'ala has preserved it. It was covered up under huge mountains of sand and dune, all completely covered. And now people are digging and digging and removing it, and they find huge, massive cities, solid. They will stand until the day of judgment, so solid they are. How? What happened to the people? Where are they gone to? What happened to that mighty civilization? And immediately you will say, this can only be done by Allah subhanahu wa ta'ala. This destruction can only come from Allah. And then of course we look in the Quran and you find all the answers why they were destroyed. Completely and totally destroyed. And here is a warning for you and for me. They had solid homes and that was destroyed by Allah subhanahu wa ta'ala. We've got, what have we got? Imagine one little earthquake, where's New York? Our greatest city at the moment, the city that the world is most proud of at the moment. New York, for example, or take Tokyo, or take London. Take Cape Town, take Johannesburg, take any of these modern cities. Brothers, if there's just a little tremor, imagine what will happen. Allahu Akbar, brothers. Man does not reflect on all these things. Therefore Allah subhanahu wa ta'ala tells man in this ayat, أَفَلَا تَعْقِلُونَ. Subhanallah. How many things has Allah subhanahu wa ta'ala told us in this? أَفَلَا تَعْقِلُونَ. Men, why do you not ponder, consider, reflect and think on these matters? So I say firstly that I have found, and you will also find, that there are enormous carved idols and statues worshipped by peoples of the past, found in their hundreds and thousands at these excavations and ruins. The Prophet tells them, you must not worship this. People go on worshipping it. The Prophet says, if you continue to worship this, Allah's azab will come, Allah's punishment will come on you. They say, never mind, let the punishment come. Oh Prophet, where is the punishment? Yes, those are the words. They say, where is the punishment? Why is the punishment not coming? Allahu Akbar, the Aad did that, the Thamud did that. All these people did that, ancient civilizations, all of them kept questioning the prophets and mocking the prophets. And then of course Allah's azab did come, and all those cities were buried, which you and I now are uncovering, because we are going wrong. We are turning to sin and rebellion like the peoples of the past. We are turning to shirk and kufr and nifaq by the day. So Allah subhanahu wa ta'ala is giving us that
guidance, that look, you uncover those cities, and as you uncover and excavate them, learn from the past, O Muslimin, do not repeat the mistakes of the peoples of the past, because what happened to them I can do to you. And so here, now and then, you get a tremor here, you get an earthquake there. Allah is teaching us a lesson and reminding us and reminding us and reminding us until the final calamity comes upon us also. Muslims, we have a task. So I say that idolatry has been a major factor in the destruction of ancient peoples and vast cities. Then you will also notice, as I have done, then there are many figures and drawings depicting male and female figures in voluptuous naked poses and disgusting positions. Others, you will see this, there's thousands of them, every wall, every crevice, every pillar, every roof, the whole roof, ugly, the ugliest colors also. Somehow those colors have been preserved up till now. Some of them are thousands of years old, brothers. Somehow the hue is still Allah subhanahu wa ta'ala's karama. They were covered under tons and tons of sand, and of course because they were covered, they were in shadow. How they have been preserved is because they were built of solid rock, solid stone, so it has preserved. Now when you go into these chambers, you will notice the color, the texture, the way everything is there, and the drawings are the ugliest that you can think of. But to you and me, it's ugly. To them, it's beautiful. Oh yes, the way they will describe it to you as if it's ancient art. I will tell you, modern art is nothing in comparison to ancient, so on. But I'm coming to a point here. This is what I'm saying, is that in the most ugly and disgusting positions conceivable, naked figures, naked figurines. Then there are also numerous paintings and drawings and sculptures of human and animal shapes in ugly forms and ugly sizes. This you will particularly find all over Egypt, along the Nile, wherever they have uncovered, like Saqqara and so on. You will find these things, paintings and drawings and sculptures, human shapes and animal shapes, human with animal heads, animals with human heads, and so on. You know, these reveal the sinful and the evil mind and the evil inclinations and bent of the people of the past, who were destroyed by Allah subhanahu wa ta'ala for their sinning and their rebellion. You, once you see this as a Muslim, you start shivering, brothers. This is the response, the Islamic response, when you're not fascinated. You must not be fascinated by these sites. The tourist guide will tell you what a fascinating, he's taking you on an adventure and a trip into the past, and marvelous things he will tell you about the past, and he will hip you up. He will excite you. Muslimin, we must not respond in that way. With us, we should look at it, and it should be la hawla wa la quwwata illa billah. We should recite la hawla wa la quwwata illa billah. Allah, all power is yours. Allah, protect us from this. Look what has happened here, and learn from these relics of the past and these sites of the past. Muslims, when you visit these archaeological sites and excavations, do not admire and praise these idolatrous monuments and relics of a bygone era. They speak of sin and rebellion and punishment of Allah subhanahu wa ta'ala. Seek the guidance, the mercy and the protection of Allah subhanahu wa ta'ala when you visit these sites. They are the signs of the evil suggestions and deceptions of Shaitan, who led these ancient people to doom and to destruction. We note, however, that modern man also fails to read the lessons of these tragedies and is in a stupor of materialism. He sees the art and he is completely overtaken in admiration of the artistry and the magnificence of the past. For us, there is no magnificence in there, no artistry in there, no great grand dialogue involved in the past. With us, it depicts the adab of Allah subhanahu wa ta'ala coming upon a people who cherished the things that Allah subhanahu wa ta'ala and the Prophet forbade them. In the Quran Majid, the story of, let's go back now, again, look how many different places in the Quran, actually in 11 surahs in the Quran, Allah subhanahu wa ta'ala has mentioned to us the story of Nabi Lut alayhi salatu wasalam and his sinful and rebellious people. I am winding this particular story, but as I go towards the end, I am giving each and every quotation from the Quran with regard to these sinful people. Here we take up another ayat in the Quran Majid, the story.
Nabi Lut alayhi salatu wasalam and his people is carried further in this way. Says Allah subhanahu wa ta'ala, كَذَّبَتْ قَوْمُ لُوتٍ بِالنُّزُرِ كَذَّبَتْ قَوْمُ لُوتٍ بِالنُّزُرِ إِنَّا أَرْسَلْنَا عَلَيْهِمْ حَاسِبًا إِلَّا آلَ لُوتٍ نَجَّيْنَاهُمْ بِسَهَرٍ نِعْمَةً مِّنْ 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Says Allah subhanahu wa ta'ala, the people of Lut rejected his warnings. But we, says Allah, sent against them a violent wind, pelting showers of stones upon them. Except the family of Lut, whom we delivered, saved and rescued early in the morning as a favor from us. Thus do we reward, says Allah, thus do we reward those who are thankful to us. And, says Allah Ta'ala, and Lut had warned them of our severity in punishment. But they did doubt his warnings. But the people did doubt, expressed doubt in the warnings of Lut, alayhi salam. Says Allah Subhanahu wa Ta'ala, and they had demanded his guests from him for an ill purpose, for an evil purpose. So, says Allah, we blinded their eyes and said, now taste my punishment. Allah says, Allah told them, now taste my punishment after my warnings. And they came upon them in the early morning a lasting punishment. Says Allah, now taste my punishment after my warnings. The first one is meant particularly for the people of Nabi Lut alayhi salam and their destruction. The second warning is meant for them and for us. Says Allah subhanahu wa ta'ala, now taste, the words are, فَزُوقُوا عَذَابِ وَنُزُرُ. And so taste my punishment after my warnings. Muslimin, we have been similarly warned. The Quran is a book of good tidings, glad tidings, and dangerous warnings. None of us can escape the warnings that Allah subhanahu wa ta'ala has given us in the Quran Majeed. Try as we might, we cannot plead ignorance. We know how our Prophet has informed us and told us in no uncertain words. If we carry out our pledge, Ati'ullah wa Ati'ur Rasul, we shall succeed. We will succeed. If we do not do so, we are disobedient to Allah and His Rasul, we will suffer the consequences. So that is how clear it is. I will read out this translation once again and proceed with a commentary. The people of Lut rejected his warnings, but says Allah, we sent against them a violent wind, pelting showers of stones upon them, excepting upon the family of Lut, whom we delivered early in the morning, meaning saved his family, him and his family, as a favor from us. And this is how Allah says he rewards those who are thankful to Allah. And Lut had warned them of the severity of the punishment of Allah, but they did express doubt in his warnings. And the people were so sinful, so rebellious, so bad, so shameless, that they came to the home of Lut, says Allah subhanahu wa ta'ala, and they had demanded his guests from him. Handsome young men, three handsome young men, one day knocked on the door of Nabi Lut alayhi salatu wasalam and begged permission, requested permission to enter his home. And they entered his home, and they sat down inside his home. The wife of Nabi Lut alayhi salatu wasalam immediately sent out a message to the enemies of Nabi Lut alayhi salam, to the unbelievers, that three handsome young men have arrived in the home, in our home, meaning in the home of my husband Lut alayhi salam. To the enemies of Nabi Lut alayhi salam, to the unbelievers, that three handsome young men have arrived in the home, in our home, meaning in the home
of my husband Lut alayhi salam, and you people better hurry before they leave or before they depart or before Lut sends them away, so that you can use them for your evil purpose and your sinful purpose. And what happens then? And they came upon, and says Allah subhanahu, and they had demanded his guests from him for an evil purpose. And the people came rushing. I've told the entire story. Those of you who are interested and want to know the story of what transpired there, the tapes are available. You can obtain them whenever you want to. But what happened there is tragic, brothers. What kind of people they had been reduced to. And again I say, not in the past. These are things that are happening today. This is the type of life that many of the kuffar have embarked on today. When I read the story, and when you learn of the story of Nabi Lut alayhi salatu wasalam, you will find pictures of those scenes emerging in our day and age today. Exactly revived by the shayateen of this day. Any case, says Allah subhanahu wa ta'ala, and they had demanded his guests from him for their evil purpose. So what did Allah ta'ala do? Allah subhanahu wa ta'ala, so we blinded their eyes. One of the three young men that entered the home of Nabi Lut, I'm just saying it for the purpose of those who may not be informed. One of the three young men that entered, handsome young men that entered the home of Nabi Lut alayhi salam, was Sayyidina Hazrat Jibreel alayhi salatu wasalam. And he told Nabi Lut alayhi salam that he is an angel, he is one of the malak, he is an angel of Allah subhanahu wa ta'ala, given instructions by Allah ta'ala to come down and destroy the people of Lut alayhi salatu wasalam. And O Lut, you must now leave quickly before the morning. In the morning these people will be destroyed. When the people were clanging and trying to break down the door, they were gone crazy. They desired these three young men. They wanted them at all costs. They were prepared to kill, maim, injure, and destroy and burn up the house of Nabi Lut alayhi salam and all the people that lived in that house, just to get hold of these three young men in order to use them for sodomic purposes. Na'uzubillah. And of course, in their clanging, clamoring and shouting and screaming for the use of these three young men, Jibreel alayhi salam then stood up and told Nabi Lut alayhi salam that he is now going to protect the household of Nabi Lut alayhi salam. And he went outside the door, and with a fling of his wing, which was invisible to the people of course, with one fling of his wing, the people were totally blinded. All the people in front of him were hurt by this wing of Jibreel alayhi salam, and they were turned. In the Quran, Allah subhanahu wa ta'ala tells us, not the details, I'm giving you the details from Islamic history and tradition and from the tafsirs, but the Quran merely says, that and they demanded his guests from him, from Lut alayhi salam, so we blinded their eyes. So Allah ta'ala says we blinded. Allah subhanahu wa ta'ala gave instructions, commanded Jibreel alayhi salam to step outside. The door was open. Nabi Lut alayhi salam opened the door. Nabi Lut alayhi salam says, but if I open the door, they will come in and they will, because he was not aware that these were the angels of Allah subhanahu wa ta'ala at that time. So Jibreel alayhi salam tells him that no, we are the angels of Allah and we have been sent with this purpose. Lut alayhi salam then steps forward, opens the door bravely, and of course the people are stunned and they stand there. Jibreel alayhi salam steps outside and one flash of his wing and all of them are blinded. Ya Allah ta'ala, so we blinded their eyes, says Allah, and then we said, what did we say? Now taste my punishment after my warnings. Subhanallah. Now it's closed door for the people. You know what we are told. Sayyidina Nabi Muhammadur Rasulullah sallallahu alaihi wasallam informed us that there will be many signs of Qiyamah upon my ummah. We will receive, we, the final and last generation of mankind, will receive many signs. We must make tawbah after each sign and come and perfect our iman and strengthen our iman and carry out our a'mal when these signs appear before us. And then eventually will come one great sign where the sun, which every day rises from the east and sets in the west, that major sign, when that sign appears, which will be the sun rising from the west and setting in the east, when that sign appears, after that, no tawbah will be accepted. The doors of tawbah will be completely shut and closed to everybody. Oh my people, beseech Allah's forgiveness. For when that sign appears,
After that, no Tawbah will be accepted. Now what I'm saying here is, the people have been given an opportunity, the Sodomite peoples, and of course now comes the time, now taste my punishment after my warnings. And of course, and they came upon them in the early morning, a lasting punishment, and says Allah, now taste my punishment after my warnings. The people of Nabi Lut ﷺ were sunk in the worst abominations conceivable to man. They had sunk to the lowest depths of animality. Therefore the whole ground on which they lived was torn up, raised into the heavens, turned upside down, and dropped down onto earth again. Prior to it being torn up in this way, a violent windstorm, a volcanic eruption, a violent windstorm like a tornado blasted them, and showers of stones beat down upon them from the heavens, thus taking a heavy toll of human, animal, and plant life. Everything they had built up, everything that the people had built up over generations, everything they had admired and held in awe, all the material things they had painstakingly collected, all their beautiful fields, all their wonderful gardens, and their beautiful farms and orchards were completely destroyed in front of their eyes. Their magnificent structures and buildings were raised to the ground and turned to rubble and dust. That is the dust. And then of course over the years, over the ages, sand has gathered and gathered on top of them. Alright, like the Sphinx in Egypt and the pyramids of Giza, all of these at one stage were completely covered, and of course they have been removed and removed. And up till now, up to 1990, a city has been discovered near the Sphinx in Giza. Only in 1990. So all the time we are discovering. Only when Allah wills, then man discovers. The gigantic carvings and statues of their gods. The people are looking. Wind is blowing. Tornadic force. People are holding on. Everything is flying around. Stones are coming down upon them. Allah is granting them. And they are seeing the destruction of their land, which they held in so much admiration. The fields, everything being destroyed in front of their eyes, and the last to go will be themselves. They will see the destruction of all they had built up, for all those things were material. The things that they should not have cherished and lived for and worked for, that is what they lived for and worked for. All was destroyed and ruined in front of their eyes, and then their lives were taken. The gigantic carvings and statues of their gods came tumbling down all around them. Some of them the handiwork of decades. What gods had taken them to construct, to build and to carve, 10 years and 20 years and 30 years, all of them merely came just tumbling down, shattered and broken into pieces. Those which Allah wanted to preserve for posterity, in other words for the generations to come, for you and for me, for our time to learn a lesson from, Allah subhanahu wa ta'ala preserved them. Those have been kept intact, completely intact, and not destroyed or broken in any way for you. When you visit these sites, you will see there are those that have been broken and chipped and fractured completely, and then there are others that are completely whole right next to it. One is totally destroyed, the other is completely intact. Amazing. You see the qudra of Allah subhanahu wa ta'ala. And then they saw their gods, their cherished dreams being turned upside down. And then they saw their entire territory being torn from the ground, raised and then turned upside down and thrown down again to be smashed and shattered into oblivion. Such was the dreadful end of a truly depraved and an infernal people. So many warnings preceded their final destruction. What about the ummah of Sayyidina Muhammad Rasulullah sallallahu alayhi wa sallam in the light of this story? Are we exempt from the punishment of Allah subhanahu wa ta'ala? Let us ask from this story now. We're going towards the end. I am asking you and me, أَفَلَا تَعْقِلُونَ أَفَلَا تَدَبَّرُونَ. Why do we not think? Why do we not consider? Let me ease the path of consideration and thinking for you somewhat. Let us ask ourselves, as Allah subhanahu wa ta'ala has requested us to do in the Quran Majid. Let us pause and think for a while. What about us? We are listening here to the story of the people of Nabi Lut alayhi salatu wasalam. What does it teach us? What does it tell us? Could this only happen to the people
of Nabi Lut alayhi salatu wasalam, could such a calamity only befall the peoples and the civilizations of the past, not the ummah of Sayyidina Muhammadur Rasulullah sallallahu alayhi wasallam? This is the question that I beg you to consider. The abomination of sodomy, for which was one of the main reasons for the destruction of the people of Nabi Lut alayhi salam, does it exist today? Is there homosexuality today? Is there lesbianism today? Is there gay communities today, I ask you? If they do exist, then what is the difference between the people of Nabi Lut alayhi salatu wasalam and the people of today? Has man learnt a lesson? Yes. The Christians say that was the chief reason for their destruction, sodomy. They call them the sodomite peoples. So Christians agree. All other people of all the other religions agree that the people of Nabi Lut alayhi salatu wasalam were destroyed because of their sodomic practices. I ask you, does it exist today? Today the churches are saying that we must take care of them. We must learn to live with them. Yes, these are church pronunciations, Christian pronunciations. Churches are saying we must learn. So many people of the church are involved in homosexual practices that the church now says and asks its congregations to be forbearing, to adopt a forbearing attitude towards these people. They say we must act Christian-like towards the gay communities. We must learn to tolerate them. All right? That is their way, that is their saying. For you and for me, the question here is, in the light of what the Quran has said, we know these things exist. Now I'm asking you, will such a calamity and punishment of Allah Ta'ala, can such a calamity befall us today? Yes or no, that you must decide. The abomination of sodomy exists today in the gay practices of homosexuality and lesbianism. Lying, cheating and deceiving are all part of the process of being gay. Being gay, however, is not a natural process. Again, the Islamic consideration, Islamic guidance on the subject of being gay. Brothers, no matter what anybody says and no matter what the Christian edict on this may be today, that they want to forgive lesbianism and homosexuality, being gay that the church wants to forgive. We Muslims have one stand, and that is a Quranic stand, and this is that stand. Firstly, the Quran informs us, and I've done this in the past, I've given the necessary ayats also, not going to go over that again, that this process, practice of sodomy, is an unnatural process. It is an adopted one, which is encouraged by man's arch enemy, Shaitan, who makes man believe that it is natural. It is Shaitan that suggests to them that it is natural. This unnatural sex drive of lust is provoked and encouraged by a material lifestyle wherein the flesh is heavily concentrated upon pornography, dirty films, and the revealing female and male figures and forms play havoc with the minds and habits of people. And this affects their rational and their natural sexuality and upsets their metabolism. This causes one to either become gay or to seek promiscuous sexual contact with the opposite sex. AIDS has come along as a dangerous warning to mankind. The entire immune system of a human being is destroyed thereby. There is no vaccine for it. There is no cure for it. Millions upon millions of people throughout the world are suffering from it at all levels of society. Nabi Lut alayhi salatu wasalam pleaded with these people to depart from such abominable acts and to desist from taking to their own kind for sexual abuse. He pleaded with them to leave his guests alone, but to no avail. Fazuqu azabi wa nuzur. Allah Ta'ala said, now taste my punishment after my warnings. Now taste my punishment after my warnings. And Allah's word is for always. Allah's word is eternal. And the destruction that will come upon them, besides AIDS is a terrible calamity that is falling on mankind. And Allah subhanahu wa ta'ala is allowing man
the choice between right and wrong. Muslimin, more and more is it being brought to my notice of Muslims that are falling into the AIDS camp. It is terrible, it is disastrous. Entire humanity will be destroyed because of the evil and sinful actions of Muslimin, unless we abhor it and leave it alone and desist from it. Man's actions, man's doings will be judged on the scale and the ruler of the Muslim Ummah. I am informed from reliable sources that gay and homosexual relations are on the increase, particularly in the upper strata of Muslim society. In the affluent communities of the Muslimin worldwide, they better beware the curse of Allah Ta'ala striking them. Fear Allah Ta'ala and walk in the straight path. Do not work for desolation in the grave and humiliation in the hereafter. Take measures and control yourselves, for you have been warned. There is yet another passage in the Quran Majid, perhaps the longest one, that deals with the story of Nabi Lut alayhi salatu wasalam and his sordid and rebellious people. And we will conclude this chapter on Nabi Lut alayhi salatu wasalam with this long passage from the Quran that tells us the story of Nabi Lut alayhi salatu wasalam and his sinful people. Says Allah subhanahu wa ta'ala, قالوا إنا أرسلنا إلى قوم مجرمين إلا آل لوط إنا لمنجوهم أجمعين إلا امرأته قدرنا إنها لمن الغابرين فلما جاء آل لوط المرسلون قال إنكم قوم منكرون قالوا بل جعناك بما كانوا 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

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And I want you to wonder at the detail and the information that Allah subhanahu wa ta'ala has given us about these people, and also consider why. They, the angels, said, Verily, we have been sent to a very wicked people, except for the family of Lut. We will save them all except his wife, whom we, in other words Allah, has decreed will be of those who remain behind. In other words, to be destroyed with the infidels, with the unbelievers. And when the messengers, meaning the angels, and when the messengers of Allah came to the family of Lut, he said to them, Verily you are a people unknown to me. Nabi Lut alayhi salam told those people that came to him, those handsome young men, when they came to him, Nabi Lut alayhi salam told them, Verily, you are a people unknown to me. They, the angels, not revealing their identity, in brackets, not revealing their identity, the angels said, But we have come to you about which your people are in doubt. We have come to you about which your people are in doubt. We come to you with the truth, and verily we are truth tellers. Therefore, as the story proceeded, therefore, these angels, when they revealed their identity to Nabi Lut alayhi salam, they told him, Therefore, lead your family away in some part of the night, away from here in some part of the night, And you, O Lut, follow behind them, and let none of you look back, and proceed to where you are commanded. And we, says Allah, and we gave him this command. We gave Lut this command, since the remnant of these people was to be cut off in the morning. And the inhabitants of the city came to the house of Lut, rejoicing at the news of the arrival of young men. He, Lut, said, Verily, said to whom? Said to the people. I'm not going into too many details, brothers. Those that have been listening to the story are aware of what I am saying. He, Lut, said to them, to the people, Verily, these are my guests. Therefore, do not disgrace me, and fear Allah, and put me not to shame. The people said, Have we not forbidden you from meeting or entertaining anyone? O Lut, We the people, have we not instructed you not to meet anyone, not to enter? You've taken these three people into your home, these three handsome young men, deliver them to us, give them to us, we want them. Have we not told you, have we not, here's the words in the Quran, have we not forbidden you from meeting or entertaining anyone? Lut said, These are my daughters. He brings his daughters. He says, These are my daughters. To marry if you are resolved to do so. If you people are truly bent upon enjoying sexual relations, then here are my daughters, marry them, make nikah to them, and then with a proper marriage, you can have them. Who says that? Nabi Lut alayhi salam. He is not prepared to release his guests, his visitors. He is not prepared to release him to the people that are clamoring and demanding for the use for sodomic purposes, these three young men. So Nabi Lut alayhi salam, what does he do? Here's the Quranic words. He, Lut, said to the people, These are my daughters to marry if you are resolved and bent upon such action. By your life, O Prophet, In the intoxication, Allah subhanahu wa ta'ala, after this, when Nabi Lut alayhi salatu wasalam tells the people, if you want to use these
men that are here, if you want to use them for sodomic purposes, do not do so. Rather, you marry my daughters and use them. Immediately after, Allah subhanahu wa ta'ala stops them. And then Allah subhanahu wa ta'ala reveals in between an ayat directed at Sayyidina Muhammadur Rasulullah sallallahu alayhi wasallam. And that ayat is as follows: by your life, O Muhammad sallallahu alayhi wasallam, by your life, in their intoxication of lust and passion, they are wandering, bewitched and distracted. The people of Lut alayhi salam had become so intoxicated with passion and desire for sex with their own kind, male to male. They had become so bewitched. Look at Allah's word, says Allah's word. By your life, in their intoxication of lust and passion, they are wandering, bewitched and distracted. Then going back to the story, that one ayat in between has come addressing to Sayyidina Rasulullah sallallahu alayhi wa sallam. Allah subhanahu wa ta'ala takes up the story of the people and the destruction of the people of Nabi Lut alayhi salatu wasalam in the following words: then the terrible storm from heaven assailed them at sunrise, and says Allah, we turned the city upside down and we rained on them stones of baked clay. Verily, therein are signs for men of sagacity. And these ruins of destroyed cities lies on a highway that exists. Verily, this is a sign for all true believers. Here it is, for your elucidation. Verily, says Allah, therein are signs in the story, says Allah subhanahu wa ta'ala, in this story of the people of Nabi Lut alayhi salatu wasalam, there are signs, there are teachings, there are lessons for men of sagacity. And men of sagacity means people who have a quickness of discernment, readiness of apprehension and soundness of judgment. Anybody that has got discernment, that can discern and distinguish between right and wrong, he will know what the story is all about. Any person that has got apprehension, who can understand and appreciate, he will know what the story is all about. And any person who has got a sound judgment, logic and reason at his disposal, he will make no mistake as to the moral of the story. And so, in the story, Allah subhanahu wa ta'ala informs at the end, again the people. This is another ayat. In another ayat, this one here, Allah subhanahu wa ta'ala informs the Quraysh of Makkah that there is a highway that exists and that passes through the terrain where the people of Sodom were destroyed. And you pass through there, see it and learn a lesson and accept La ilaha illallah and accept Muhammadur Rasulullah sallallahu alayhi wa sallam. Obstinacy, obscenity and cruelty were the chief causes for the destruction of the Sodomite peoples. They had gone beyond repentance and repair. Summary this, his brothers, of the whole story. They had gone beyond repentance and repair. There was simply no fear left of the hereafter in their hearts. I ask you, brothers, you and I must sit back and think about this. Do we have any fear? If we do have fear, what is the extent of our fear of the hereafter? I told you last week, the fear of the Sahaba-e-Karam Ridwanullahi Ta'ala Alayhim Ajmain for the hereafter was such that their hair used to stand on end when they used to think about the hereafter. The circumstances with regard to the hereafter, their hair used to stand up on end out of fear. You know, when you get a sudden shock, how everything goes cold in your back. Literally, the hair stands up straight. You feel it, actually, your hair is coming up and standing up straight. This is the reaction of a person who is in a high state of concern and shock. Such was the state of the Sahaba-e-Karam when they thought of or spoke about the hereafter. That is how we test our iman. We examine our iman, at least. Now I ask you the same question. The people of Nabi Lut alayhi salam were so far gone that hereafter meant absolutely nothing to them. What does it mean to us? When we talk of Akhirah, we talk of Qabr, we talk of Yawmul Qiyamah, we talk of Ayat of Yawmul Qiyamah,
We talk about the signs and the things that are happening around us, the crimes and the sins and the disobedience and the rebellion of the people around us. What does it do to us? What does it do to our iman? What does it do to our faith? What does it do to our amal? Pertinent questions that I am asking. Examine the extent and the depth of your iman and your love for Allah and His Rasul sallallahu alayhi wa sallam. We regard ourselves as very, very good Muslims. As Muslims who have surrendered themselves to Allah subhanahu wa ta'ala, that we regard ourselves as those who have submitted to Allah subhanahu wa ta'ala's commandments, that we are followers of sunnah teachings of Sayyidina Rasulullah sallallahu alayhi wa sallam. I say well and good. I say, now put it to the test. And the test is, how are we affected when we think about and talk about the Akhirah? What does it do to us? A further test, tell me, how many of us have worried about the hereafter and make dua every day, after every waqtu and every salah, that Allah subhanahu wa ta'ala should preserve us and protect us and guard us, all of us, ourselves and each and every one around us, from the happenings of the hereafter, from the processes and the procedures of the hereafter. For example, the words, Allahumma ajidna minan nar. What effect does it have, and what impact, what depth, what quality does it go? How far does it reach down right into the bowels of our stomach? These are very, very important. Because if it has no effect upon us, then we are sick, brothers. We sick in the mind and we sick in the heart. And we need to do, to come right and come to terms with ourselves. How many of us have sat maybe after Salah or before Salah and thought about matters of the hereafter, how long we are going to live there, and then at times in worry, in real worry, in real concern, have we shed a tear? A tear which begs and beseeches Allah subhanahu wa ta'ala for forgiveness for our sins in this world. And oh Allah, truly, sincerely, I ask you from the pit of my heart, from the bottom of my heart, I ask you, oh Allah, forgive me. Forgive me for whatever sins and transgressions of whatever nature, major or minor, that I have performed, oh Allah. And I ask you, oh Allah, forgive me and those around me and those whom I love, for my transgressions. How seriously have we addressed ourselves to our Maker and our Creator? Brothers, this is the month of Ramadan. We have to put ourselves in order. Otherwise we are going along the same road that the people of Nabi Lut alayhi salatu wasalam walked. Their passions, the passions of the people of Lut alayhi salam, had dulled their minds and diminished their wits. The Dead Sea location became their tomb. Their ruins lie in this barren and desolate landscape. After telling us the story of the Sodomite peoples, Allah subhanahu wa ta'ala tells us twice to ponder, to think, and to reflect on this episode of Nabi Lut alayhi salatu wasalam and his people. A people who had been granted many favors and many blessings by Allah subhanahu wa ta'ala, and these people who had been blessed with wonderful fields, with the magnificent harvests, with beautiful homes and lovely children and the most beautiful of wives. All of these people, however, with time and with these blessings and rewards that they had received from Allah subhanahu wa ta'ala, they turned ugly and they turned raw and they turned to sin and they turned to rebellion and they turned to disobedience of Allah and His Rasul. And the final result was their total annihilation and destruction through one of the worst seizures of human civilization. They never stood a chance once the decree of Allah subhanahu wa ta'ala was passed. And O Muslimin, if such a decree were to be passed, and if such a sentence were to be passed over this ummah, then where will we go and what will we do? Allah subhanahu wa ta'ala says, it is a simple matter for Him to remove the total Muslim civilization of the present era and to replace us with a completely, with sin and transgression and rebellion. None of us will exist tomorrow. With Allah subhanahu wa ta'ala's one kun, and all of us will be simply removed as if we never existed.
no trouble to Allah subhanahu wa ta'ala, no problem at all whatsoever. But Allah subhanahu wa ta'ala tells us in the Quran, and then I will replace you with a completely another Muslim peoples who will be more submissive to Allah subhanahu wa ta'ala, who will surrender themselves more to Allah subhanahu wa ta'ala, and they will be true in their Islam and true in their Iman. No problem for Allah subhanahu wa ta'ala. The sentence has thus been passed on us, and we better watch ourselves very, very carefully. After telling us the story of the Sodomite peoples, Allah subhanahu wa ta'ala asks us to consider and to think. A people who had been granted so many favors and blessings by Allah ta'ala, like the Sodomite peoples, turned raw and ugly. They became utterly selfish, utterly greedy, and utterly lustful. They became blind and deaf by being intoxicated with sin and evil. And the final result was their total annihilation through one of the worst punishments upon a human civilization. They never stood a chance. Muslims, we have a heavy responsibility on our shoulders. The world is sinking into a morass of immorality, into a morass of corruption and sin. Parents are being sucked into this quicksand. Children are also drawn into it. Let us take some action before Allah subhanahu wa ta'ala destroys all of us. Remember, Allah ta'ala does not need us. It is we who need Allah subhanahu wa ta'ala. Muslims, let me remind you again not to exult in and express admiration in the monuments and relics and ruins of the past, of civilizations that were destroyed by Allah subhanahu wa ta'ala for sin and rebellion. Let us rather learn a valuable lesson from these stories in the Quran, a serious lesson of history from them. The tourist guides and brochures describe these ruins as great monuments, as proud traditions and magnificent cultures of the past. But in fact, these are ruins of a cursed, of a vile, of a base, of an evil and a depraved people who were disobedient to Allah subhanahu wa ta'ala and to His chosen messengers, to the chosen messengers, meaning the prophets of Allah subhanahu wa ta'ala. These places are accursed places. Look at them if you must, but with distaste and with the resentment, and be thankful for Iman, and be thankful for Islam, be thankful for Allah, and be thankful for the Rasul of Allah sallallahu alayhi wa sallam. In the above ayat that I have recited, snatches of the whole story of Nabi Lut alayhi salam and his people is recounted with an accuracy and precision which is bewildering, for every word of the Quran is absolutely true. For such is the nature of divine revelation, meaning wahi. From it we can see how pure are the people of Allah and how base are the followers of shaitan. The people of Allah are saved, they are rescued through divine intervention, but the lovers of shaitan are completely destroyed in the most hazardous and awful way. The detail and the description with which Allah subhanahu wa ta'ala gives us the story of Nabi Lut alayhi salam in the Quran Majid, of Nabi Lut alayhi salam and his people, tells us how important this story is for the Muslimin. This brings us to the conclusion of the story of Nabi Lut alayhi salam and his rebellious and sinful people, and we now henceforth commence with the story of Nabi Ayyub alayhi salam and Rahma alayhi salam. It's a new story coming up. One chapter closed, another chapter starting. Nabi Ayyub alayhi salatu wassalam was from the son of Nabi Yaqub alayhi salam. We're looking at the ancestry or the heritage or the genealogy of Nabi Ayyub alayhi salatu wassalam. Nabi Ayyub alayhi salatu wassalam was from the son of Nabi Yaqub alayhi salam, whose name was Is alayhi salatu wasalam. Nabi Yaqub alayhi salatu wasalam had many children. One of his sons was Is alayhi salam. And this Is, from his progeny came Nabi Ayyub alayhi salatu wasalam. At the same time, Nabi Ayyub was also the grandson from the mother's side. He was the grandson of Nabi Lut alayhi salam. He was married to the great granddaughter of Nabi Yusuf alayhi salam. Great granddaughter from the son's side, paternal side. Nabi Ayyub alayhi salam was married to the great granddaughter of Nabi Yusuf alayhi salatu wasalam. Her name was Rahma alayhi salam.
Thus both of them, husband and wife, Ayyub and Rahma, alayhum as-salam, emerged from the household of the famous prophets of Allah subhanahu wa ta'ala, and both were honorable people indeed. Their genealogy was very strong and very powerful, and the story which follows will show us the extent and depth of their ancestry and noble and honorable heritage. I'm giving you this because it is very important, the story that is now about to unfold itself to you. How strong should one's heritage be? How important it is that we should see to us, we should see to this matter of grave importance. Not this, you go and do what you want to outside, that you see one here and see one there and you choose as you want to. A marriage relationship, brothers, is a partnership of life. Choose your partner with utmost care. Very, very care. Be very, extremely selective. You can't just go on like we are going on today. Boy meets girl, and that's it. Some kind of mutual attraction is created, vibrations begin to roar, and one, two, three, and they want to get married. There is no procedure, not any inkling of the Islamic stance and teaching involved whatsoever. I won't elaborate on that, it is not our subject. All I'm saying, what I'm telling you now, is very important. You must see to it, husband and wives, you must see to it, those of you who are not married and intend getting married, see to it. Because when the type of problem that Nabi Ayyub alayhi salam and Rahma alayhi salam had, when that type of problem comes along, will you stick? Will you ride the storm? Will you coexist? Will the partnership fail or will it succeed? Have you thought about that? Marriage is not two people coming together in love, brothers. That is not it. That is the first few days, first few weeks, first few months, maybe the first year or two.

Ayub alayhi salatu wasalam used to implore Allah subhanahu wa ta'ala always. He used to beseech forgiveness. He used to express gratitude to Allah subhanahu wa ta'ala in all instances, in goodness and in adversity. This was his nature. This was his disposition. He would spend all his time in the worship of Allah subhanahu wa ta'ala and in carrying out virtuous and pious deeds. His acts of devotion and piety, his acts of generosity and magnanimity increased when he was designated as a prophet of Allah subhanahu wa ta'ala to his people. In other words, prior to receiving prophethood, this was the nature and the disposition of Nabi Ayyub alayhi salatu wasalam. Thus was his piety, thus was his devotion. And then Allah subhanahu wa ta'ala promoted him in rank to that of a Nabi, of Allah subhanahu wa ta'ala. And he became from Ayyub, he became Nabi Ayyub alayhi salam. With his appointment to the prophethood came largesse and great fortune to Nabi Ayyub alayhi salatu wasalam. Subhanallah, with some it is the other way around, with some comes poverty and with some comes great fortune. In the case of Nabi Ayyub alayhi salatu wasalam, when he became a prophet, he became a very wealthy and a very rich man. In simple words, he became an extremely wealthy person. Great largesse and great fortune came and smiled upon Nabi Ayyub alayhi salam, and Allah subhanahu wa ta'ala bestowed upon him tremendous boon and blessings. His herds and his flocks of animals, such as camels and sheep and cows and horses and donkeys and other cottage animals, multiplied many times over. Barakah upon barakah came down upon Nabi Ayyub alayhi salatu wasalam. His animals increased, his herds and his flocks increased by leaps and bounds from hundreds into thousands. His plows and his workers and his servants ran into many hundreds. Together with these fortunes, Allah subhanahu wa ta'ala blessed Nabi Ayyub alayhi salatu wasalam with many sons and many daughters, with many children, so that his immediate family became a tribe in their own rights. Right? The members of his family increased, and as I say, Allah's ni'mah, Allah's favors, Allah's blessings smiled upon Nabi Ayyub alayhi salatu wasalam, and he gathered around him a large family. He was a happy man. The history of shaitan has already shown us that shaitan leaves nobody alone, not even the pious and innocent messengers of Allah subhanahu wa ta'ala, who are protected and guided by Allah subhanahu wa ta'ala. Yes, shaitan does not even leave them alone. He never left the father of man, Nabi Adam alayhi salatu wasalam, and the mother of man, Hawa alayhi salam, alone. Where is he going to leave Nabi Ayyub alayhi salam and Rahma alayhi salam alone? He does not leave anybody at all whatsoever. Nabi Ayyub alayhi salam therefore became a target for shaitan. Shaitan tried all his wily tricks and his antics upon Ayyub alayhi salam. Shaitan tried to waylay, to mislead, to tempt, to entice, and to trap Nabi Ayyub alayhi salatu wasalam in whichever way he could, but without any success whatsoever. Shaitan could simply not deceive or seduce Nabi Ayyub alayhi salatu wasalam. He then tried to lure Nabi Ayyub alayhi salatu wasalam with false promises and false assurances of greater wealth and fortune, of giving to Nabi Ayyub alayhi salam a more loving and a larger family, and with false guarantees of better servitude from his workers and his servants. Look at shaitan, all the tactics that he uses, the tricks that he uses. I am putting them all together for you. He comes to Nabi Ayyub alayhi salatu wasalam and he tells him, look, you know, you have got all these fortunes. I will increase. These are, of course, in the nature of waswas. This is in the nature of evil insinuations and suggestions which shaitan places in the minds of Nabi Ayyub alayhi salatu wasalam. Tells him, look, all you got to do is relax with your ibadah.
You don't have to continue with your ibadah, with zikrullah and with all your good deeds to this extent.

0: go slowly. Leave off some of your ibadah and your acts of. 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Leave off some of your ibadah and your acts of devotion. Do not meditate for so long. Do not be so devoted to your God. Spend some time, go out for a ride, go out and have pleasure trips, go out on holidays, go and see your fields and your people and your workers and so on. Go out on a picnic, have a relaxation and take it easy. You don't have to work so hard. I will increase your wealth and your fortune. I will increase your herds. These are the ploys of shaitan. Nabi Ayyub alayhi salatu wasalam is deaf to all these suggestions of shaitan. He comes to Nabi Ayyub alayhi salatu wasalam and he says, you love children, O Ayyub. I will bless you with more children, with more beautiful children, with more healthy children, with more and more children. You love children, I will give you the best. All you got to do is go easy on ibadah. Do not concentrate so much on your ibadah. Relax. Go out. Take it easy. Rest. Sleep. Why do you meditate all night long? Why do you fast the whole day, O Ayyub? You don't have to fast the whole day. You've got everything going for you. You've got all the wealth, all the workers, all the fortune. Your income is vast. O Ayyub, why do you have to work so hard? Sleep in the night. Have a long, good rest in the night. Don't fast every day. Fast once a week. Fast every alternative day and so on. Shaitan comes with these types of suggestions to Nabi Ayyub alayhi salatu wasalam. And when that doesn't work, he comes back and he says, Ayyub, you have got many people working for you. I will see to it that they serve you faithfully. I will motivate them to serve you faithfully and to serve you well. Nothing works. All you got to do, O Ayyub, is just to go easy. Go easy on your ibadah. Go easy on your worship. Go easy on your acts of devotion. All of these made no impression on Nabi Ayyub alayhi salam, who continued with ever increasing worship of Allah Ta'ala and service to his fellow men. Shaitan looked at the peaceful and the tranquil figure of Nabi Ayyub alayhi salam, and fires of vengeance, of jealousy and hatred flared up within him. He could not bear to see Nabi Ayyub alayhi salam in this state. He looked at the increasing wealth, at the increasing fortune and status of Nabi Ayyub alayhi salam, and Shaitan grew wild with rage. Brothers, listen carefully to the story. This is exactly what happens when a Muslim decides to be pious and virtuous and to be devoted to Allah subhanahu wa ta'ala. This is the formula and the system, the systematic way in which shaitan tries to break down the piety of a Muslim even today. This is his method. That is why Allah subhanahu wa ta'ala tells us all these stories. So shaitan looks and he sees, here is a man. His name is Ayyub, devoted calmly, patiently, supremely to Allah subhanahu wa ta'ala. Shaitan can't take it. Shaitan goes around in his wanderings. He makes tawaf of every Muslim home. He comes alone, he comes in pairs, he comes in groups, and then he comes in droves. If he cannot succeed alone, usually, if I were to generalize now, I would say in 50% of Muslim homes, shaitan can do the job alone. No hard task. Because when he comes in there, before he enters the front door, the music is banging aloud, noise, shouting, screaming, merriment, enjoying, partying, everything is going on. He's got no problem. The front door is wide open for him. He walks in merrily and he does his job. One shaitan can destroy a Muslim family today. So he hasn't got a hard task. But when he comes in there, and when he comes and he finds resistance at the boundary of that house, and he finds that a fortress, there is a strong ray of light which he cannot penetrate, brother, shaitan is not going to leave you alone. Shaitan is going to embark on a missile throwing way with that particular home. He's going to throw torpedoes and missiles. He's going to fire on all cylinders with suggestions of evil and sin into that particular home. It is not easy being a Muslim, brothers. It is tough being a Muslim. It is hard to be a good Muslim, a pious Muslim. Muslims we are all. But to be obedient to Allah subhanahu wa ta'ala, it is tough, brothers. For shaitan will not leave you to rest. All right. So here we have, he sees Nabi Ayyub alayhi salam, and Shaitan all goes aflame. He goes wild with rage. He wants to do, every time he comes to Nabi Ayyub alayhi salam and he makes waswas, nothing happens. He cannot succeed. He is failing. All these three attempts he makes with Nabi Ayyub alayhi salam, he just cannot succeed. He's got a serious problem with Nabi Ayyub alayhi salam. So he embarks now on a methodical and systematic way to break Nabi Ayyub alayhi salatu wassalam. He looked at the increasing wealth and fortune and status of Nabi Ayyub alayhi salam, and Shaitan grew wild with rage. Shaitan is most cunning. Shaitan is most dangerous when he is cornered, as he was now. Try as he might, plan after plan failed. So Shaitan came up with an ingenious plan, for he never gives up, no matter how severe, how extensive the shame and humiliation he has to bear. Shaitan has got no shame, brothers. You can disgrace him as much as you want to and humiliate him as much as you want to, he'll come back for more. He's absolutely without shame. In the book, Taziyana al-Shaytan, of Sahbanul Hind, Hazrat Mawlana Ahmad Sayyid Dehlvi, rahmatullah alayh, is quoted a tradition on page 83 from the book Rawdatul Asfiya, that in the pre-prophetic period, and when I use the word pre-prophetic period, to us it will mean the period before Sayyidina Muhammadur Rasulullah sallallahu alayhi wasallam, Shaitan had access into the heavens. Shaitan could go up and travel up into the heavens. And Shaitan used to listen to the conversation and the talks of the malaikas, of the angels of Allah subhanahu wa ta'ala, bearing messages down to earth. Thus, Shaitan used to be informed before the time about events to occur on earth. In other words, he was pre-informed. He would hide behind the clouds and in the shadows in the heavens, and as the malaikas come down, he would listen to their conversation, the orders, the instructions they had received as they come down. They used to discuss their orders. Now, as they discussed them, Shaitan used to listen to it, and of course, in this way, he would receive prior information about things that was going to happen on earth. And of course, we informed in other ahadith that he used to inform the idolatrous priests about this information. And that is how many of these priests came to be worshipped by the people. Any case, thus Shaitan used to receive pre-information about events to occur on earth. This is how he knew of the fortunes and the blessings of Allah subhanahu wa ta'ala on Nabi Ayyub alayhi salam. Shaitan experienced, however, that he could do nothing to thwart the favors of Allah Ta'ala on Nabi Ayyub alayhi salam and his family. And this is what enraged him. In other words, he hears the malaika saying that they have received instructions that they must increase the wealth, the herds, the lands, the grazing lands, and the fortunes of Nabi Ayyub alayhi salatu wasalam. Every time he listens, he hears increase in wealth, increase in peace, increase in tranquility, increase in the fortunes of Nabi Ayyub alayhi salatu wasalam. Now, Shaitan knows that when a decree is passed by Allah subhanahu wa ta'ala, he can do nothing about it. And here he gets more and more jealous and more enraged. He cannot find a weak link. In the heavens, Shaitan used to sometimes make certain requests of Allah subhanahu wa ta'ala. And some of these were even granted to him by Allah subhanahu wa ta'ala. Look, Shaitan is a creation of Allah subhanahu wa ta'ala. Do understand this. Do appreciate the fact that Shaitan is a creature, a creation of Allah subhanahu wa ta'ala. And when any creature turns to Allah subhanahu wa ta'ala and begs for help and forgiveness, it is Allah's decision to grant it to him or to refuse it to him. Now, in the heavens, Shaitan, from time to time, now and then, used to make certain requests to Allah subhanahu wa ta'ala. I'm talking about the pre-prophetic time. He used to make certain requests to Allah subhanahu wa ta'ala, and sometimes Allah ta'ala used to grant it to him, and sometimes Allah subhanahu wa ta'ala used to refuse it to him. So now look what happens. Shaitan decided to use this avenue, when the opportunity came, to address his clever request to Allah subhanahu wa ta'ala. Shaitan says, I will bide my time, but I know that if I ask Allah subhanahu wa ta'ala, if I make dua and ask Allah subhanahu wa ta'ala at an opportune moment, then there is a probability that Allah subhanahu wa ta'ala will grant my request. So Shaitan bides his time and he waits for an opportune moment. He bided his time until he heard the divine sound in the heavens telling him, O accursed one, O Shaitan la'in, Ayyub is a pious and thankful slave. Your enticements will have no effect on him. No sooner does this thought pass in the mind of Shaitan to use an opportune moment to address himself to Allah subhanahu wa ta'ala. Allah subhanahu wa ta'ala knows about this thought that has passed in the mind of Shaitan. For Allah knows everything. So Allah subhanahu wa ta'ala, Shaitan bides his time and bides his time. He's waiting for the right moment. Allah subhanahu wa ta'ala knows what he is thinking about. What he is thinking about, how can I destroy Ayyub alayhi salam? That is his entire plan. So Allah subhanahu wa ta'ala on a certain day informs him in the heavens and tells him, Ya Shaitan la'in, O Shaitan, O accursed one. That Ayyub that you are after, that Ayyub is a pious and a thankful slave of mine. Your enticements and your temptations directed towards Ayyub will have no effect on him at all whatsoever. Shaitan began his artful. Now Shaitan has got the opportunity. He's waiting for this moment. When will the door open for addressing myself to Allah subhanahu wa ta'ala? When he hears this, now he starts. And this is how I've written this. Shaitan began his artful posturing and his
1: سيدنا المصطفى صلى الله عليه وعلى آله وأصحابه وبارك وسلم تسليما كثيرا كثيرا أما بعد فأعوذ بالله من الشيطان الرجيم بسم الله الرحمن الرحيم يا أيها الذين آمنوا اتقوا الله انظر نفس ما قدمت لغد واتقوا 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Sharif to adopt taqwa. And taqwa is restraining oneself, bachna. After that, the extended meaning means, as we always say, to fear. But the person must restrain himself from everything that Allah tabaraka wa ta'ala has made haram, has declared forbidden. He must restrain himself. And there's not much effort in that which we have to do. The things that which we have to do are like namaz, roza, zakat, hajj and a few other things. And most of it is restraining ourselves. In restraining ourselves, we don't have to do anything. As Hazrat Mawlana Qiyumud Akhtar Sahib Damat Barakatum, my Murshid says, that isme kuch karna nahi padta. Without doing anything, you get rewards from Allah Tabaraka. There's no factory manager in the world who says, well, don't do anything, all come, sit, relax, and we will pay you a very high salary. Those factories will close down. Everybody has to do something. But here, most of it is, don't do this, don't do that, don't do that. But in every of those don't do's, you get great rewards and so on. But unfortunately, because of our environment, because of the weakness of our iman, and also our laziness, we fail to do even the simple things and stay away from those things which Allah Ta'ala has prohibited. We don't have the himmat, we don't have the courage. Many people, that is what they say, that I don't have the courage, I don't have the himmat, I just cannot do without this, I just cannot do without that. I always get tempted into doing this or doing that. I cannot give up my habit of smoking or drinking or illicit relationship. But it is not a question of just cannot. It means that there is a weakness, there is a shortcoming. The himmat is not there, the courage is not there, the strength is not there. So it is just like a person who knows that this is the medication, if you have to take that, then you will get cure from that illness that you are suffering from. But the patient is so sick that his hands cannot move, his feet cannot move, even his tongue, he cannot say that much, that please give me that medication which is there on that shelf. He's gone so weak, but everything is there, but there's nobody to give it to him, and he also doesn't have the himmat to take it from there and consume or take it. He's on the bed, the injections are there, the medication is there, everything is there, but his hands are not moving to take it. His feet cannot, he cannot stand on them. So our mashayikh, they haven't even ignored people like that. People like us who do not even have that himmat, after knowing fully well that this particular medication will be helpful for my spiritual self, but if we cannot take it and we still keep on indulging in those sins, then they haven't even ignored such people. There is no such thing as losing hope in Allah tabaraka wa ta'ala's mercy. There is, even the person who is critically ill or the person who is terminally ill, for them also they give prescriptions. Perhaps they may return to good health. That is the beauty of this deen of Allah tabaraka wa ta'ala. That there is no such thing, that there is no hope now, the person is going to die. Because if those people who were in kufr, who were in shirk, who were in nifaq and hypocrisy, or those who were from the Yahud and Nasara, if hope was not given up even for them, then what about those who are believers, but it's just that they don't have the strength to make amal. So for such people like us, Hazrat Maulana Hakim Ahmad Akhtar Sahab Damat Barakatuhum, he says that this is what you should do. And I have repeatedly said that these majlises are for the purpose of Islah. My Islah, and whosoever wants that his Islah should be made, then inshallah it will benefit him. That is the niyat that we should come here for. As far as waaz and nasihat is concerned, and speeches on different subjects, then we will get that in other places, and even here sometimes on different occasions we'll speak on different things, or Jummah occasions we speak on different subjects. But this majlis, we will say, is a specialized majlis. It is for the islah of the qalb and the heart. Now if a person has to go to a specialist of the ears and say, can't you do anything else? You only check everybody's ears. There's nothing else that you have learnt in your profession. Everyone comes, you check his ears. And the specialist of the eyes, so everybody comes, you're not even asking how's his toes, you're only looking at his eyes. He's got a big wound on his toe, you're not worried about. Everyone comes, you only check his eyes. So that person will say, there are many other physicians and doctors who are dealing with other things. But here if you come, then I will check your eyes. So like that, if you come here, then it will be a checkup of the heart, spiritual heart.
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1: Make wuzu and make 2 rakats of namaz. 83992 Toyota. Please remove your car. Somebody wants to come out. So he says, for those people who are terminally ill, or critically ill, those who just don't have the himmat, don't have the courage, the hands are failing, the feet failing, everything is failing, the sight has failed, the hearing has failed, the person hasn't got the himmat. He listens and he listens, and he also understands that taking that medication is going to be beneficial, but he just doesn't have the himmat. So what should he do? He shouldn't lose hope in Allah tabaraka wa ta'ala's mercy. Make 2 rakats of namaz. Now this is something that all of us should implement in our lives. Because none of us can say that we have cured all our ailments and diseases. that we are 100% fit now, that there is no sickness left in us. Because if one person is suffering from heart problem, then another one has got sugar diabetes, somebody has got rheumatism, somebody has got high blood pressure, somebody has got this, somebody has got that, and some will have majmua of all the sicknesses. Some of us, we have different kinds of ailments. So like that, somebody will have the sickness of backbiting, somebody will have the sickness of jealousy, somebody will have of malice, somebody of greed, somebody of pride, somebody of arrogance, somebody will have evil passions and desires, somebody will have some other sickness, miserliness, impatience, anger. Now all these are sicknesses. And somebody will have a majmua, combination of all. So he says, even if you've got all the different sicknesses and you are failing, you just can't seem to make headway. The person knows that he is sick, but he just cannot get the himmat and the courage to do anything. He keeps saying that I want to stay away from sins, but he just cannot seem to stay away. Then what must he do? He says, wuzu karke do rakate tum padho. Make wuzu and make 2 rakats of salat. Now this is not difficult. We do come to the masjid for namazes, so come a little early or remain for a little longer. But make sure that the car is parked properly. If you're remaining longer, then please make sure that the car is not obstructing, otherwise you're making toba this side. Like after the Jummah Salat, now the person thought that, yes, Maulana mentioned a very nice thing, and this prescription is a very beautiful prescription, so therefore I'm going to implement it after the Jummah. So now after, so he came a little late, he parks his car right at the entrance, and then he sits down after the Jummah Salat, and now he's reading 2 rakat namaz, and he's making dua, and istighfar, and tawbah. In the meantime, people are swearing him outside there. So first park properly if you want to remain a little longer, but otherwise come a little early, park properly, or at home. And the best time is, of course, when the eyes open at night or early part of the morning. Then get up, get the himmat just to make wuzu and 2 rakats of namaz, or any other convenient time when there is no disturbance. There must be sukoon. The person must have khalwat, solitude. Then there will be that enjoyment also. Then there will be sincerity also. But if a person cannot get that, then wherever it is, even in the masjid, nobody knows what you are asking. It is only Allah Ta'ala that knows. So make 2 rakats of namaz, make the wuzu properly according to sunnah, and then make 2 rakats of salat.
2: Dua ke liye haath ko phir utha, khuda se tu rokar ke, khuda se tu rokar kare iltija.
1: Thereafter raise your hands in dua, glorify Allah tabaraka wa ta'ala, praise him, read the tasbihats of praise of Allah tabaraka wa ta'ala. And we have been taught that from Surah Fatiha. Alhamdulillahi rabbil alameen, Ar-Rahman Ar-Rahim, Maliki Yawmiddin. So like that, any tasbih of the glory of Allah tabaraka wa ta'ala, read. And thereafter, cry and beg of Allah tabaraka wa ta'ala. Make iltija to Allah tabaraka wa ta'ala. What must you say?
2: Dua ke liye haath ko phir utha, khuda se tu rokar kare iltija. 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Ilahi gunahgar banda hu main, sarapa bura aur ganda hu main.
1: Then speak to your Allah. He is your Rabb. He is the sustainer. Allah tabaraka wa ta'ala is a ghaffar. At that time, have this opinion of Allah tabaraka wa ta'ala. And it is not only at that time, but at all times, that Allah tabaraka wa ta'ala is very merciful, is very forgiving, is very kind. Allah ta'ala wants to forgive. If it had not been his desire to forgive, then he would not have shown us so many places in the Quran Sharif how we should make tawbah. He should not have sent the Anbiya. He should not have given us the asbab and the means of guidance. So say, O Allah, I am your sinful servant. And it must come from the depths of the heart. The person must not say with his tongue that he is a very sinful servant and he is useless servant, and in the meantime in his heart he is considering himself as a VIP, as Mr. Somebody. There must be that sincerity. It must be from the depth of the heart, and the person must say that, O Allah, gunehgar banda hu main, I am your sinful servant. Sarapa bura aur ganda hu main, from head to toe, O my Allah, I am in sins. My eyes are sinning, my ears are sinning, my tongue is sinning, my hands and feet. There are so many sins that I am aware of, and so many sins that I am not even aware of. Sometimes we are making israf and we don't realize that it's a sin. Person is sitting at the wuzu khana and he's got the tap full blast open. Now he doesn't even consider that as a sin. So there are so many sins that we are committing with the eyes, with the ears, with the tongue, and we are not even aware sometimes that we are committing a sin. So many things have been taught to us by Rasooli Paak Sallallahu Alaihi Wasallam, and how much of his laws and ahkam, or how much of the laws and ahkam of Sharia we violate. But whatever it may be, no matter how far we may have gone, don't lose hope.

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We are confessing before He or before Him who knows exactly what we have done. There's nothing that we can conceal from Him. But we are saying, O Allah, that we acknowledge, we confess before You. We are not justifying any of our sins. بہت سخت مجرم کمینہ ہوں میں. Very, very sinful servant of Yours, O Allah, as if I am a mine of sins. How we have gold mines, we have coal mines, and we have other mines. You say, that is my life. 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

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Now we are coming to our objective, that we are from amongst those who do not seem to have any kind of himmat, any kind of courage, any kind of strength to give up those sins. Ya Allah, we know that it is sinful. We know that some of the things which we are doing are those which bring down your wrath and your anger and your punishment. We know that it displeases you, and we are aware that it is sinful. Lekin, O my beloved Allah, what do we do? Na quwwat gunahon se bachne ki hai. Ya Allah, I just don't seem to have that strength. I am from amongst those who is extremely weak. I'm like a pauper. I'm like a helpless person. I'm an extremely weak person. Like how a person is terminally ill, I am in that state. نہ قوت گناہوں سے بچنے کی ہے نہ ہمت عمل نیک کرنے کی ہے. There are only two things that we have to do. Either we have to do the good deeds, or we have to stay away from the bad. That's all. There are two things that we have to do. We have to either do all that Allah Ta'ala has ordered us to do and restrain ourselves from all that He has asked us to restrain ourselves. But He says, Ya Allah, I am from amongst those people who neither has the himmat to do the good deeds and nor has the himmat to give up the bad deeds. Bilkul bekar, kamina, gunaho ka khazina. نہ قوت گناہوں سے بچنے کی ہے نہ ہمت عمل نیک کرنے کی ہے. But oh Allah, that is my condition. But what is your shan? Who are you, oh my beloved Allah?

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Of course, Allah Ta'ala has given us willpower, but we are talking to Allah Tabaraka wa Ta'ala from the position of extreme weakness, that we cannot even use that willpower. Oh Allah, you gave us the willpower, but we cannot even use that willpower and give up sins. So therefore we are saying, Oh Allah, You are Kareem, and Kareem is the one who gives even without a person deserving. We know we are not deserving of your rahmat and your mercy, because you gave us willpower which we are not making use of. But that is our condition and our state. But oh Allah, you are Kareem, and Kareem is the one who gives without a one deserving. So therefore we are saying, oh Allah, if you make the decision, if you make the irada, that there must be a reformation and change in our lives. If you make the irada that I must become nek, pious and righteous. If you make the irada that I must give up my sins and I must become yours. To ho paak pal mein ye banda lai. Then within the blink of an eye, this sinful servant of yours will become paak and pure. Ah. My Allah, that is all that is required. Just a decision of yours, just the irada of yours to make me your rightful, righteous, pious servant. And once you make that intention, O Allah, if you make that decision, because Allah Tabaraka wa Ta'ala with His niyat, there is no such thing as now it requires a bit of time, nothing. There is no takhalluf and there is no distance. Allah Ta'ala decides, kun fayakun. It happens. So we are saying, Oh Allah, I just cannot seem to give up these sins of mine. How many times I made tawbah from drugs, and how many times I made tawbah from gambling, and how many times I made tawbah from zina, and from watching the filth on television, and reading the filthy magazines, and how many times I made tawbah from stealing, and from fraud, and from other kinds of sins. But Oh Allah, every time I make the tawbah and I break it, I just don't seem to have the himmat. So, oh Allah, this time I am saying that you make the decision for me, that I must change, and I want to change. I want to become yours. I don't want to walk on the surface of this earth with a heart that is nothing but a mine of impurities. نہ قوت گناہوں

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Many people, when they made sincere tawbah, Allah tabaraka wa ta'ala created the means, that if they wanted to go towards sin also, some block came, some obstacle came, and they were unable to go ahead with that sin. They kept on trying, but every time there was some obstacle. And in the heart, nafs and shaitan were pressurizing, or the whispering of shaitan was there, but the person, he just couldn't go ahead with that sin. Allah tabaraka wa ta'ala accepted his dua and created an obstacle. So although he felt that he was not able to enjoy himself, but in reality it was a blessing of Allah tabaraka wa ta'ala, because if he had gone ahead, then he would have landed himself in some serious problem. So with the barakat of the dua that he made, Allah Ta'ala created obstacles for him. One person mentioned once, he says after he gave up the TV and all the filthy things that he used to watch, but one day the family was out, because he's living in a home where the others are watching, but he gave it up. So again he decided that he must to watch. So he says everything was functioning. When those people went from the house, they went to visit somewhere, so he went to switch on the TV. So it just won't come on. He checked the plug, everything is okay, it just won't come on. He tried his best to get it on and it just won't come on. He says, then I left it. When those people came back after some time and they put it on, it came on. I said, so you see the dua that you was making, Allah tabaraka wa ta'ala created that. But of course it won't happen always like that. We will have to use our himmat.

0: 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We know of many hijackers in this world. They hijack our cars, they hijack trucks, they hijack buses, and recently we heard of even aeroplanes being hijacked. So everything is getting hijacked. The ships on this ocean are getting hijacked. So these iradas of mine that I want to do good deeds, they all get hijacked by nafs and shaitan. I just make the irada and nafs and shaitan hijacks it and leaves me at square one. But oh Allah, if only you give tawfiq, if you make the decision that you want me to make amal, you want me to do good deeds, and you want me to stay away from the evil, then I have got no fear of nafs and shaitan. Because what is nafs and shaitan in front of your qudrat and your power and your might? But if Allah tabaraka wa ta'ala had to do that, we must not start thinking now that if Allah tabaraka wa ta'ala had willed and intended, then all of us would have been pious and righteous, because then there was no test. Allah tabaraka wa ta'ala has made this world a world of tests. But we are saying that in this world, which is a world of tests, oh Allah, we have already failed that test. We are extremely weak. We have failed that test. We just do not have the himmat. We do not have the courage. We do not have the strength. We do not have the power to make use of our willpower. So therefore, Allah, we are pleading to you that if you give tawfiq, then nafs and shaitan cannot do anything. They cannot hijack these intentions of mine. At present, because of my weakness, they are just hijacking. But you give the tawfiq, then nothing.
1: Main banda hoon, main banda tera hoon, mehez naam ka, bana de karam se mujhe kaam ka. Main banda tera hoon, mehez naam ka, بنا دے کرم سے مجھے کام کا.
0: Oh Allah, I am a banda of yours just in name. If a person says that I am your banda, so then there must be the asar, there must be the signs of that bandagi on that person. The person, if he says that I am working for a certain company in a certain department, then there are some signs of that. When you go there to that office, then you find him working in that particular department. Now, if a person says that I am working as a manager of this store, but when you go to that shop, then you find him sweeping the toilet, then does it reflect what he said he was doing? Or if a person says I'm a postman, but he is wearing the uniform of somebody that is working in a hospital, he's wearing the doctor's coat and he says that he is a postman, or is a butcher man but he's wearing the suit of a soldier, so there must be some sign, some asar of what the person is claiming. So if he says that I'm a banda of Allah tabaraka wa ta'ala, and even if he doesn't say, then we know that he is a banda of Allah Ta'ala, because nothing is in his control. His life is not in his control. His sight, his hearing, his speech, nothing. So he says, oh Allah, I am your banda just in name. Just in name I am your banda. Because if the person is a banda, then as you have heard many times that Hazrat Hasan Basri of Rahmatullah Ali, one slave, you asked him, what's your name? He said, whatever name you give me. He said, what food will you eat? He said, whatever food you give me to eat. Where will you sleep? He said, wherever you ask me to sleep. what clothes you will wear. He said, whatever you give me to wear. So he said, don't you have any desire of yours? He said, if I had desires of my own, then why would I have been a slave in the first place? So he says, this slave taught me a great lesson. He freed him. And he said that if he says that whatever, whatever, then I am a slave of my Allah Ta'ala. So I should be saying the same thing. Oh Allah, I will eat what you say is halal to eat. I will drink that which you say is halal to drink. I will wear those type of clothes which you say is permissible to wear. And I will do everything what is pleasing to you because I am your slave. So he says, here, oh Allah, I am just a slave in name. I am saying I am your slave, but I am not your slave. Because I do everything according to my wish. I get up at the time that I wish to get up, not at the time that you want me to get up before Fajr. I go to sleep without making my salat of Isha. I watch all that which my heart desires to watch, even though you may be displeased. I listen to all that music and everything which you don't want me to listen to. But I listen to it because my nafs desires it, my heart desires it. So if a person is doing that, then how can he be a slave? Then na'uzubillah, he is trying to say that he is Allah himself, because he is making his own decision.

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world. True freedom we will only get when we become true slaves of Allah tabaraka wa ta'ala. When we will ask Allah tabaraka wa ta'ala to make us His true slaves and the true servants of Nabi alayhi salatu wa salam, then after that we will see real freedom, true freedom, real enjoyment, real happiness. At present we have made ourselves slaves of everything. The person, for what does he open the shop? So that he may get a halal livelihood, or he may be able to provide things for his family, for himself, luxuries, necessities, etc., etc. But at the end of the day, the majority, they become the slaves of that business. That business was supposed to be their slave. Open when the person desires, close when he wishes, close at the times of namaz, conduct the business in a halal way, but the person now becomes a slave of that business. He even forgets sometimes to eat also, and forgets his namaz also, and forgets his zakat too, and forgets the huquq of his wives and his children also. Why? He's too occupied. He doesn't have time from the business. So what has he really done? Has he bought freedom or has he bought slavery? So if we become the slaves of Allah tabaraka wa ta'ala, then we will enjoy true freedom. So he says, "Oh Allah, I am a slave by name also, only. So make me in reality a true slave of yours, a true servant of yours."

سے عطا کر مجھے ذرہ درد دل. او اللہ گیو می ان مائی ہارٹ اے لٹل آف یور لو. If I can't have too much, at least just a little bit of your true love. Give me that in my heart. Because what is holding me back is that I don't have that love in my heart. If a person has love for somebody, then we know how far he goes and to what extent he goes. The person cannot sleep, the person cannot eat, his life is restless. Why? Because he's in love with someone. So he says, oh Allah, give me that kind of love of yours. Even though it may be just an iota, but give me that in my heart. Tera dard ho jaye ye ab o gil. This body of mine, oh Allah, make it a body which is filled with your love, with your muhabbat. And you know that this you cannot get in the bazaars and in the marketplaces and in the shopping centers. You will get all the other items of this world there. But this dard-e-dil you will only get from those who have the dard-e-dil in their hearts. That's the only place you will get it from. They are the reservoirs of dard-e-dil, of Allah tabaraka wa ta'ala's muhabbat, the ahlullah. Therefore we say, oh Allah, with the barakat of those ahlullah, give us also.

0: Allah, from ghaibi sources. Guide me along. Create those means that I become rightly guided. Allah tabaraka wa ta'ala is creator of means. He creates our means for so many different things. Our business, our work, our home, in our family life, in different aspects of our lives, we find how Allah tabaraka wa ta'ala creates the means. A person wants to go somewhere, he doesn't have transport, and suddenly Allah tabaraka wa ta'ala creates the means. A person is hungry and he doesn't know where he will get his loaf of bread from, and Allah tabaraka wa ta'ala creates the means. And in so many other things, how Allah tabaraka wa ta'ala creates the means. In the same way for our deeni and islahi purposes, we are asking Allah tabaraka wa ta'ala to create the means. Allah ta'ala will then somehow guide this person to somebody that will become the zariya of hidayat for him. So many times we hear this type of thing. They will say that it was coincidental that I happened to be there. Coincidentally, I met this person. Coincidentally, I heard his tape. Coincidentally, I was at that majlis. Now, that is not coincident. It is that dua that that person was making. Now, Allah tabaraka wa ta'ala created the means and sent him somewhere where he found the solution to his problems, and where he found the cure to his ailments and diseases, and where he found guidance. Allah tabaraka wa ta'ala created the means. So therefore we are asking Allah tabaraka wa ta'ala, we are pleading, we are begging that, oh Allah, create those means so that I may go to someone, or I may find the person that will guide me along, and from whose or in whose company then I will also get that dard-e-dil. So it's a question of begging and asking, and Allah tabaraka wa ta'ala will then create the means.
1: رہے غیب سے کر میری رہبری تیری بندگی سے ہو عزت میری.
0: And if we think that we are going to get عزت and respect and honor in the material things of this world, then we are not going to get it. حضرت عمر رضی اللہ تعالیٰ عنہ, that famous incident of his, what did he say there? نَحْنُ قَوْمٌ عَزَّنَ اللَّهُ بِالْإِسْلَامِ, that we are a people whom Allah tabaraka wa ta'ala has given respect because of Islam, not because of clothes. And if a person is going to search for respect in anything else, Allah ta'ala will cause him to suffer humiliation and disgrace. If the person thinks that he will get izzat if he associates himself with the leaders of the world, or he has plentiful of material things, then he's got respect. Then that is not true. Yes, if Allah Ta'ala blesses somebody with material possessions, plentiful also, and he's got this connection with Allah Ta'ala, then alhamdulillah, it is nurun ala nur. But if the person doesn't have Allah Ta'ala in his life and he's got everything else, Allah Ta'ala will never ever give him respect. And we must not look at the film actors and actresses and all these worldly leaders and say that when they are performing, these idols are performing in some show, they are singing and dancing, then we have 2 million people. So look at what love Allah Ta'ala has put into the hearts of people. Na'uzu billahi min zalik. When their voices are gone, then see if anybody still has that love for them. Or that woman who comes out, Miss World, she was just crowned Miss World, and after that, when she was, all the cameras were focused on her, and when she just moves from there, she meets up with an accident and she gets third degree burns. Now see if all those cameras are still there and all those millions are still prepared to watch her burnt out face. So where are all those ashiks gone now? And the ahlullah, the older they get, the more love, and people are still flocking. Their faces have become wrinkled. Their hair has turned white. They are sometimes bedridden. They are paralyzed. And people are clamoring. Everybody wants to make his khidmat. That is true love. They rule over the hearts of the people. And these people, they rule over the eyes. That once their faces, the beauty is gone, then you find all those shark and all those fans and all those lovers run from there like the mule. that wasn't true love. That was a love for their voice, it was a love for their face, it was a love for something else. And in this world you find them all parting. Kamar jukke misle kamani hui, koi nana hua koi nani hui, aur balo mein ghalib safedi hui, koi dada hua koi dadi hui. After that we are all gone.

my izzat and my respect with your bandagi, in obedience to you, in submission to you, in your worship, in your ibadat, in your zikr, in the tilawat of your kalam, in the fulfillment of the rights of people, in conducting my life in a disciplined manner, according to the Quran and the Sunnah. My respect must give me in that. And that is what respect lies in. O Allah, may my respect be in that. We'll stop here for tonight. But wallah, if a person does this every day, no matter how far he may have gone from Sharia and from Deen, but if he does this every day, sincerely, begs of Allah tabaraka wa ta'ala, Allah tabaraka wa ta'ala will definitely bring him back. And Allah tabaraka wa ta'ala will from unseen sources open up the doors of his hidayat. Allah ta'ala will guide him along. This person himself will be surprised. He will say himself after some time, okay, what I was and what I am. So now, is this a difficult thing? If we cannot give up sins, then at least we can do this. Ramadan is coming. We have just a month to go. These are Mubarak months. Nabi alayhi salatu wasalam used to make dua in the month of Rajab, that oh Allah, give us barakat in this Rajab, wa balighna Ramadan. Dua for barakat in Rajab and Shaban, and oh Allah, convey us to Ramadan. So these are Mubarak days, Mubarak months. So just pluck up that little bit of himmat and courage to restrain our eyes, our ears, our tongues from haram, and see how the petrol of noor starts filling up. But if you're going to keep all the windows of the car open and then switch on the air conditioner, then it's not going to cool the car. The car will never cool. And all the passengers also in the car too will look this side, that side, what's happening? The car is not cooling. Then somebody will shout from the back, your window is open. That chap will say, your window is open. He'll say, your window is open. So now if everybody's window is open, how will the car cool? So sometimes the father's window that is open. Sometimes the mother's window is open. Sometimes the children's window is open in the house. So how can you keep the room cool? Meaning that sometimes the father is glued to all the haram, or he is sunk in vices and evil. Sometimes the mother, sometimes the sisters, sometimes the brothers, sometimes the other house people. So all of us will have to shut our windows. Then when we switch on, you'll find the whole house coming cool. Everybody in the house will then get coolness, will get sukoon, will get rahat, will get serenity, will get joy. And these are not just words from a dictionary. Allah Ta'ala will really give it, but provided the husband, the wife, the children, everybody closes those windows, then the air conditioner is switched on. But if there's a big room and all are sleeping in the same room, but one says that, no, I must keep the window open. The other one says, no, I must have my window open. The other one says, I must have mine open. And the other one says, I want to switch on the air conditioner. And it is already on, but it is not cooling until you don't close your windows. So we know that there will never be coolness. But the moment everyone in the house makes up his mind or her mind that we are going to close our windows of sins, then see how the coolness Allah tabaraka wa ta'ala gives in the heart. That restlessness will go. Those fights, those quarrels, those arguments, which are finishing the family lives. It is destroying the happiness of the couples, destroying the happiness of the children, sometimes destroying the happiness of the husband, sometimes destroying the happiness of the wives. Everything will then vanish, provided we pluck up that little bit of himmat and courage, that we will humble ourselves and we will say that even if I am right, but I will say I accept, okay, I am wrong. Let's overlook, let us both obey Allah Ta'ala, and then see. If we start closing up our windows, Allah Ta'ala will give us sukoon. That is all we want. We all want sukoon. So these majlises are for that, how to get that sukoon. May Allah tabaraka wa ta'ala bless me, bless you, and the entire ummah with it. Wallah, it becomes so disturbing at times that somebody wants to change, somebody wants to start his

0: namaz, his zikr, his tilawat, and obey Allah Ta'ala. But the others in the house are not allowing him to do so. There's obstruction. And as a result, what happens? That the whole house suffers. The whole house, nobody has sukoon. May Allah Ta'ala give us all the tawfiq of amal. Allahumma salli ala Sayyidina Muhammadin wa ala ali Sayyidina Muhammadin wa barik wa sallim. 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extremely weak O Allah we know what is right and what is wrong but we don't have the himmat and the courage and the strength to do that which is pleasing to you and to restrain ourselves from that which is displeasing to you. Oh my beloved Allah, but you are Kareem. Kareem is the one who gives without even deserving. Ey mere pyare Khuda, out of your mercy and your kindness, your compassion, oh Allah, forgive each and every one of us. Ya Allah, forgive each and every one of us. Forgive our major sins and minor sins. Sins that we committed knowingly or unknowingly. Sins that we committed in the light of day or darkness of nights. Oh my Allah, we are only servants of yours in name. Ya Allah, bless us with the reality of your slavery. Ya Allah, make us your true slaves. Ya Allah, tie us firmly in the chains of your love and muhabbat. Ya Allah, remove every other chain from us. Ya Allah, but tie us firmly and strongly in the chains of your love and the love of Rasulullah Pak sallallahu alaihi wasallam. Allah, bless us all with long life, with good health. We are spiritually sick and physically ill. Ya Allah, bless each and every one with good health. Those who are in hospitals, bless them with good health. Allah, those who are at homes and are sick and ailing, give them good health. Ya Allah, so many people have requested for du'as. They are sick and ailing. Ya Allah, bless them all with good health. Cure them from all their illnesses and sicknesses. Ya Allah, those who are in financial difficulties, remove their difficulties. Bless them with plentiful of halal risk and sustenance. Those who have no children, bless them with pious children. Those who have got children, make their children righteous and obedient to you. Ya Allah, those who are suffering depression, give them joy and happiness. Those who are weak, give them strength. اے میرے پیارے خدا ہم سب کو صحت دے عافیت دے عزت والی زندگی دے سلامتی دے تقوی والی زندگی عطا فرما اے اللہ تقوی والی زندگی نصیب فرما اے اللہ ہم سب کو زہد اور قناعت 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Allah Create the means for our hidayat and for our right guidance. Ya Allah, create the means of us becoming righteous and pious. Hey, mere pyare khuda, is dunya ko chhod kar jana hai. We have to leave this world and come to you. Ya Allah, bless us with the tawfiq of sincere tawbah before our departure. And when our time of death comes, don't let the angel of death find us in a casino, in a disco, in a cinema, in a theater, in some filthy movie, Oh Allah, some filthy magazine or novel in our hands, or popping drugs in our mouths, or with a bottle of wine in our hands. Oh Allah, in zina, adultery, fornication. Ya Allah, with the time of our death comes, let it be in a state that you are pleased with us. Bless us with shahadat in Madina Tayyibah. Ay Allah, protect the Haramain Sharifain from us. Protect Masjid Aqsa. Ay Allah, assist the Mujahideen of Islam, wherever they may be. Homesoever they may be. Ey mere pyare khuda, Kashmir mein, Palestine mein, Chechnya, Bosnia, Afghanistan, India, Pakistan. Ha, mere Allah, in the Arab world, in the Muslim countries, and in the non-Muslim countries, nowhere the Muslim is in peace, in happiness, in sukoon. Ey Allah, tere fazl o karam se, hum sab ki hifazat farma. Hamari iman ki, Islam ki hifazat farma. Ay Allah, Rasulullah Paak, all the du'as that he made for us. Bless us with all that goodness that he asked for us. Bless our parents, our wives and children, our brothers and sisters with that goodness. And from all the mischief and corruption and fitnas that he asked for protection. O Allah, protect us, our parents, our wives and children, and the entire ummah of Rasulullah sallallahu alayhi wa sallam. Those whose parents have passed away, or brothers and sisters have passed away, or children have passed away. Ya Allah, bless them all with Jannatul Firdaus. Bless them with Jannatul Firdaus. 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
1: Here we commence now in the month of Ramadan of the year 1412 after the Hijrah in this masjid on this Sunday after having performed Salatul Zuhr with Jama'ah We commence the story in the house of Allah subhanahu wa ta'ala in Primrose Park with the story of Nabi Zakariya alayhi salatu wasalam, the father, Nabi Yahya alayhi salatu wasalam, the son, and the instigations of shaitan. In the year 40 before Nabi Isa alayhi salam, before the birth of Nabi Isa alayhi salatu wasalam, that is to say, we normally call this the year 40 BC. Herod Antipas was instituted as king of the Jews over Judea by the Roman Emperor, who had conquered this entire territory and brought it into the fold of the Roman Empire. The people who lived in this area of Judea at that time, or which is now Palestine, were the Bani Israel people or the Israelite people. Rome conquered this entire territory because of the rebellion of the Jews, and the person who was appointed as the governor or the king of this area was a person, the king was Herod, and Herod Antipas was appointed as a governor or the tetrarch of this entire area. Herod was a hated man, particularly by the Israelite Jews, for he forced oppression and injustice on those who rejected his authority and his power. Herod was responsible for many cities, fortresses and palaces being built in Judea, but he was also instrumental in the construction of numerous pagan, huge pagan temples and large statues wherein idolatry and obscenity was encouraged. It is strange, I find it very strange, the link between idolatry and obscenity. Obscenity in its worst, in its most foul sense. I'm not going to describe it to you. Alright, that link and that chain, I find it very, very amazing. But there is a link between idolatry and nakedity and obscenity and all the rest of it. Shaitan had encouraged this process. Shaitan aroused the evil passions and sinful emotions of people, and he made them indulge in all kinds of shameless abominations. People worshipped multiple gods. People worshipped images and carvings and statues. People prostrated in that day and age. This is the pre-Christian era, the 40 years before Nabi Isa alayhi salam was born, when Herod was the big man of the day. People worshipped multiple gods, images, carvings, prostrated to the living and the dead, and made human and animal sacrifices for their numerous deities, all the gods. They used to sacrifice animals, take young girls and virgin girls and slaughter them and kill them and sacrifice them in the name of their various gods and animals also. All this type of obscene things and evil things they used to indulge in to please their gods, to gain the pleasure of their various idols. It is in a world such as this that appeared the noble prophet of Allah subhanahu wa ta'ala, called Nabi Zakariya alayhi salam. He came to the Israelite people who had forgotten the teachings of the Torah and those of Nabi Musa alayhi salatu wasalam, and they had fallen into shirk and into kufr. Nabi Zakariya alayhi salatu wasalam called his people to the worship of the one true God. He invited them to Tawheed, to the worship of one Allah, and to the outright denunciation of idolatry and polytheism. He came from a very large and a very influential family. And the family of Nabi Zakariya alayhi salatu wasalam, accepting him, were mushrikeen. Subhanallah. It is strange, isn't it? All his family's cousins and his relatives and his members of his family and so on, all of them are mushrikeen. And in amongst them is born this noble figure, this Prophet of Allah, Zakariya alayhi salatu wasalam. And he immediately starts when he is, his prophethood is announced, when he is made a prophet, declared a prophet. Then at that time he starts his preaching, calls and invites the people to Tawheed and to Risalat, and he warns them about the consequences of their actions in Akhirah. All the relatives and the cousins and the friends of Nabi Zakariya alayhi salatu wasalam stood up against him when he started preaching Tawheed, and they opposed him for threatening and denouncing their gods. The people followed suit, and there was an uproar against the pure preaching of Nabi Zakariya alayhi salam. He was by profession our Nabi Kareem sallallahu alayhi wasallam. This hadith in Sahih Bukhari informs us that my brother Zakariya was a carpenter. So we learn from the Sahih Bukhari, from these words of the Nabi Kareem sallallahu alayhi wasallam, that Nabi Zakariya alayhi salatu wasalam was by profession a carpenter, and that this was his source of income. He was the maternal uncle of Maryam alayhi salam, and he was also the guardian of the Baytul Muqaddas. When Maryam alayhi salam was expecting Nabi Isa alayhi salatu wasalam through a miracle of Allah, her mother gave her to the safekeeping of the priests of the temple, dedicating her to God, and they in turn placed her in charge of Zakariya alayhi salam, who tended to her needs, for he was the guardian of this Baytul Muqaddas. Nabi Zakariya alayhi salam was greatly astonished to find that she always had food and provisions in the lonely part of the sanctuary where Maryam lived and constantly prayed. He found that Maryam alayhi salam, that she would have winter fruits in summer. She would have winter fruits in summer and summer fruits in winter. And this amazed Nabi Zakariya alayhi salam. In amazement, he asked her, Now I'm going to weave the story. Quran, in other stories, what I have done is I've told you the story and then we have gone to Quran. With the story of Nabi Zakariya alayhi salam, what I'm going to do is, as we move along, I will quote Quran as we go along, instead of holding it towards the end. So I change the style all the time. In amazement, Nabi Zakariya alayhi salatu wasalam asked her, Qala, says the Quran, Qala ya Maryamu, anna laki hadha. He said, O Maryam, from where do you obtain this provision, these fruits that I see, out of season fruits, where do you obtain this, O Maryam? No man comes into this sanctuary, nobody enters here, I am your guardian, I look after you, I care for you, no human being comes in here. Who brings you this fruit? Winter fruit in summer, summer fruit in winter, who brings this to you, O Maryam? Tell me who brings to you, what is your secret, O Maryam? Tell me, I care for you, I am your uncle, alright? He was Maryam alayhi salam's, he was married to Maryam alayhi salam's mother's sister, maternal uncle. He said, O Maryam, from where do you obtain this provision? With due humility and grace, most becoming her, most becoming the mother of a miraculous prophet of Allah, she answered and she said, قَالَتْ هُوَ مِنْ عِنْدِ اللَّهِ إِنَّ اللَّهَ يَرْزُقُ مَنْ يَشَاءُ بِغَيْرِ حِسَابِ Surah Al-Imran, 3rd Surah of the Quran, ayat number 37, said Maryam alayhi salam to him, this is from Allah, O Zakariya, this is from Allah. You ask me where I obtain this permission. I do not know. All I do is I ask Allah for provision. Allah subhanahu wa ta'ala has made me expectant of a child. This is from Allah. I do not know. I cannot answer where it comes from. All I can tell you, it comes from Allah. قَالَتْ هُوَ مِنْ عِنْدِ اللَّهِ It comes from Allah. Verily, Allah provides to whom He pleases without measure. Allah provides what He will to whom He pleases without any kind of measure. Whatever Allah wills, He can do, He can achieve. The reply was a profound and an accurate one. It made a lasting impression on Nabi Zakariya alayhi salatu wasalam. Nabi Zakariya had been preaching to his people for a long time, but they were a stubborn and an obdurate people. Bani Israel, need I tell you more? A stubborn people, an obdurate people, a rebellious people. They rejected him. They mocked him. They opposed him. The people refused to accept Tawheed, that Tawheed which was taught to them by Nabi Musa alayhi salatu wasalam, and a whole string of prophets that came to the Bani Israel. They were steeped in idolatry and pagan practices and customs and rituals. They often threatened Nabi Zakariya alayhi salatu wasalam, and they used to warn him always to stop preaching to them. Seeing this miracle of provision from Allah subhanahu wa ta'ala to Maryam alayhi salam, a subconscious hope and desire overwhelmed Nabi Zakariya alayhi salatu wasalam. He tried to suppress this hope that arose within him. He tried to suppress it, but it refused to go away. It was not possible, he thought to himself, this dream that I have, this hope that I wish to express to Allah subhanahu wa ta'ala, this dua that I wish to make to Allah subhanahu wa ta'ala, Nabi Zakariya, it came up in his mind, from his heart, and he wants to ask Allah ta'ala, and then he tries to suppress it, thinking that it is unfair. But then he thinks again, but where and how did untimely, unseasonal fruits arrive to Maryam? And Maryam tells him that it is from Allah. So that Allah, cannot I ask him even for the impossible, thinks Nabi Zakariya alayhi salatu wasalam. However, his hope got the better of him. The fact that unseasonal fruits came to Maryam alayhi salam proved that everything was possible to Allah, even the impossible. With deep emotion and sincerity, Nabi Zakariya alayhi salatu wasalam expressed his deep felt hope and desire to Allah subhanahu wa ta'ala as follows, as reported in the Quran.

third surah of the Quran, Surah Al Imran, ayat number 38 says, Nabi Zakariya alayhi salatu was salam, expressing the suppressed desire sincerely to Allah subhanahu wa ta'ala, he says, there and then, the Quran tells us, there and then did Zakariya call on his Rabb, on his sustainer, saying, my sustainer, grant me from your presence a goodly child, a goodly son, a goodly offspring, a pious and obedient son, for you are the hearer of prayer. Maryam prayed to you for food, and you are granting her, O Allah. Now, you are a good hearer, O Allah, therefore hear me also. I also have an overwhelming hope and desire, O Allah, and my hope is, O Allah, grant me a son, a pure son, a pious son, a goodly son, an obedient son. O Allah, if you can do that to Maryam and grant that to Maryam, then surely you can grant me a son, O Allah. Now, Nabi Zakariya alayhi salam was already 120 years old. And his wife was 98 years old. She was barren. In other words, she could not conceive child. Such a thing was inconceivable, unthinkable. He knew this. But he also knew that such limitations and restrictions could not be set upon Allah subhanahu wa ta'ala. Those were limitations to man, but there was no such limitation that could be placed upon Allah subhanahu wa ta'ala. The work of propagating the true message of God had to go on. His people cherished shirk. Who would go on preaching the truth, thought Zakariya alayhi salam after him. If Allah Ta'ala bestowed upon him a good, pious and obedient son, devoted to the truth and the haq, then the work of da'wat and tabligh would go on. Surely Allah subhanahu wa ta'ala would not deny such continuity of truth, of tawheed, of risalat, of haq and akhirah. Surely Allah could do the impossible, thought Nabi Zakariya alayhi salam. And so he prayed and he prayed and he waited anxiously. Nabi Zakariya is standing there in the apartment, in that chamber where Maryam alayhi salam has received. He's looking at these fruits and his mind is whirling and he thinks, Ya Allah, surely. There and then in one corner he stands and he prays and makes dua to Allah subhanahu wa ta'ala. Oh Allah, you can do this for Maryam, surely you can do this for me. Grant me then a son so that my son can go on preaching. If something happens to me, I'm an old man, oh Allah. If I die tomorrow, or if I'm killed tomorrow, or whatever happens to me, then I know I have a son whom I can train and I can teach and he can go on with the work. Oh Allah, the truth can go on. Tawheed can go on. After me, nobody in my family even wants to undertake my work. None of my nephews, none of my cousins, none of my relations want to carry on and continue with the work of dawah. Oh Allah, grant me a son so I can train him and I can teach him. And if you make him obedient and pious, oh Allah, he will surely listen to me and he will go on with the work of dawah and tabligh of the truth and the haq. This was what he is now praying and standing and praying and crying to Allah subhanahu wa ta'ala. And so he prayed and he waited anxiously and patiently. Would Allah Ta'ala accept his prayer? Now he thinks, will Allah Ta'ala accept my prayer? He wondered, was he right in making such an impossible request, an impossible dua? Would it raise the anger of Allah subhanahu wa ta'ala perhaps? Even a prophet has no knowledge of how Allah Ta'ala responds. Oh Allah, my plea, says Zakariya, O Allah, my plea is for a spiritual cause. Now he explains to Allah Ta'ala, and brothers, learn the way of dua. Not only the du'as that we know, learn to speak to Allah subhanahu wa ta'ala as Nabi Zakariya alayhi salatu wasalam is speaking to Allah subhanahu wa ta'ala. A thought comes in his mind, what will happen if Allah is angry? Ya Allah, I am not asking for the son for any material reason. Nabi Zakariya alayhi salam now wants to clear his reason with Allah subhanahu wa ta'ala. So he says, oh Allah, my plea for a son is for a spiritual cause, not a material one. What will happen to Tawheed if I die, oh Allah? Who will carry forth your message to the people? My people are so rebellious and sinful, O Allah, they will distort the truth after me. Bestow upon me a pious and an obedient son who will continue preaching the truth of Tawheed, of Risalat and Akhirat, and who will continue to invite people to your obedience and to your submission, O Allah. You are the all-hearing and you are the all-merciful, O Allah. And look what happens now.
As Nabi Zakariya alayhi salatu wasalam stood praying and begging and beseeching Allah Ta'ala for a pious son, a miracle commenced to take place, for the prayer of a prophet of Allah Ta'ala never goes unanswered. The Quran Majid says, we go back to Quran, says the Quran, and as I read ayat, I will continue with commentary, and so we will build up the story. Says the Quran Majid, it takes up the story from here, says, فَنَادَتْهُ الْمَلَائِكَةُ فَنَادَتْهُ الْمَلَائِكَةُ وَهُوَ قَائِمٌ يُصَلِّ فِي الْمِحْرَابِ أَنَّ اللَّهَ يُبَشِّرُكَ بِيَحْيَى مُصَدِّقًا بِكَلِمَةٍ مِّنَ اللَّهِ وَسَيِّدًا وَحَصُورًا وَنَبِيًّا مِّنَ الصَّالِحِينَ. Sadaq Allahu Azim. Surah Al-Imran, third surah of the Quran, ayat number 39, says Allah subhanahu wa ta'ala, and the angels of Allah and the angels and the malaikas called to Zakariya. Zakariya alayhi salam stands there worrying, asking Allah, beseeching Allah, explaining himself to Allah for a son, and he hears the malaikas. The malaikas convey the message of Allah subhanahu wa ta'ala to Zakariya alayhi salatu wasalam, and the angels call to him while he stood praying in the apartment, saying, verily, O Zakariya, verily, Allah gives you glad tidings of a son named Yahya, confirming a word from Allah, and that Yahya will be a leader, and that Yahya will be a chaste person, and that Yahya will be a prophet, and that Yahya will be from among the righteous peoples. Subhanallah. Here on the one hand is a prophet of Allah Ta'ala praying to Allah subhanahu wa ta'ala, inspired by the gift to Maryam alayhi salatu wasalam. And Allah subhanahu wa ta'ala's malaikas come and inform, O Zakariya, you are praying. Verily Allah gives you glad tidings. Allah has accepted your dua. You will be granted the gift of a son, the benefit of a son. Allah is going to grant you a son. And O Zakariya, that boy's name you must keep Yahya. You must keep his name Yahya. I, Allah, choose his name. And I instruct you and I command you that when I grant you that son, and you must name him, then you must name him Yahya. And that Yahya, he will confirm a word from Allah. What does that mean? These words, أَنَّ اللَّهَ يُبَشِّرُكَ بِيَحْيَى, and that Yahya, مُصَدِّقًا بِكَلِمَةٍ مِّنَ اللَّهِ, بِكَلِمَةٍ مُصَدِّقًا بِكَلِمَةٍ مِّنَ اللَّهِ. What is that? Mufassirina Karam tell us that Zakariya alayhi salatu wasalam was told that, O Yahya, O Zakariya, Zakariya must tell Yahya that Yahya will be one who will spread the message of the coming of Nabi Isa alayhi salatu wasalam, kalimatam min Allah. The task of Zakariya, you the father, you must train, you must teach who? Your son Yahya, that Yahya must announce to the world, Yahya must announce to the world the coming, the advent of Nabi Isa alayhi salatu wasalam. That will be a major task of, one, his name will be Yahya. Two, his major task will be to pronounce and to announce to the world the coming and the advent of a great prophet of Allah, who? Nabi Isa alayhi salatu wasalam. And who will this Yahya be? He will be wasayyidan, he will be a sayyid. Yahya will be a sayyid, meaning he will be a born leader of men. And wahasuran, and he will be a chaste person. There was so much immorality and corruption and obscenity in that day. So much fornication, adultery and unchasteness in that day. There was so much going on of wrong and evil and obscene and sin in the temples of the day. Alright, there was no respect for womanhood in that day. It was abominable what was going on. It was a crime. It was utter sin, that which was going on in the temples of the day. A leader had to be born, a man, a figure, a leader, a prophet, who would be so chaste that people would recognize him by his chasteness and the purity of his morality. Such a person, O Zakariya, that kind of son I will grant you, says Allah subhanahu wa ta'ala. The angels, the malaikas inform Zakariya alayhi salam, wahasuran, and this Yahya will be a chaste person, wanabiyan, and he will be a prophet, a messenger of Allah subhanahu wa ta'ala. Now not only that, مِنَ الصَّالِحِينَ, he will be from amongst the virtuous and the righteous peoples. Nabi Zakariya alayhi salatu wasalam was dumbstruck at the swiftness of the reply. He had asked for a pure and pious son.
And the angels now inform him, they convey to him the message from Allah subhanahu wa ta'ala that he would receive a son, but a son with certain outstanding and excellent qualities, much more than what he had asked for. His name was chosen by Allah ta'ala as Yahya. What a blessing indeed. He would also announce the coming of a miraculous prophet of Allah subhanahu wa ta'ala, known as a word from Allah, for he would be conceived by a command of Allah subhanahu wa ta'ala without a father, and that would be Nabi Isa alayhi salatu wasalam. Yahya would also be a leader of men. He would be a fearless and a powerful preacher, one who would not bow or bend to the power of state or wealth. Even more, Yahya would be a pure and a chaste person, one who was not drawn to or attracted by the pleasure and the joys of women or life or world. To crown it all, he would be also a prophet of Allah Ta'ala, pure of sin, innocent and devout. He would always be amongst the righteous peoples, those chosen for the highest favors and mercy of Allah subhanahu wa ta'ala, for their consistent striving to please Allah subhanahu wa ta'ala. Nabi Zakariya alayhi salatu wasalam was absolutely delighted, but stunned nevertheless, completely stunned. This mercy of Allah ta'ala upon him was beyond his understanding. He had only asked for a pious and an obedient son, and Allah subhanahu wa ta'ala was granting him so much more. He needed some proof to absorb all this. Nabi Zakariya alayhi salam wants proof to prove that this is true. I'll tell you now why. Was it all true? Was this really happening to him? Nabi Zakariya alayhi salam pinches himself. He wants to know whether he is really, can this be true? He cannot believe what's happening. He's so shocked by this response. Was it all true? Was it really happening to him? Was he the one the angels were addressing? Now he looks and he hears the angels addressing him, but he is not sure. Are they speaking to me or are they speaking to Maryam? Who are these angels speaking to? Who are they talking about? He is unsure of himself. Was there not some mistake here perhaps? He had to make certain. He had to ascertain. He wanted to be sure that this message was for him, meant for him, that this was not just a dream. The Quran Majid takes up the story as follows. Says the Quran, Qala Rabbi anna yakunu li ghulamu wa kad balagani al-kibur wa mra'ati aqir. 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Says Allah subhanahu wa ta'ala in the Quran, He Zakariya said, My Rabb, my sustainer, how shall I have a son when old age has overtaken me and my wife is barren? The angel said, telling him what Allah subhanahu wa ta'ala informs the angels, and the angels now reply to Nabi Zakariya alayhi salatu wasalam, old age has overtaken me, how can I have a son? My wife is barren, she is old, how can she have a son? The angel said, so will it be, Allah does what He will. So will it be, Allah does what He will. He Zakariya said then, my sustainer, grant me a sign. And the angel said, your sign shall be that you will speak to no man for 3 days other than by gesture, by sign language. And remember your sustainer much and praise him evening and morning. Subhanallah. Here is your sign. Zakariya wants a sign. He wants to know it is meant for him. For if that sign comes unto him, he knows that it is he that will be granted the blessing of a son, pious son, obedient son by Allah subhanahu wa ta'ala. Not somebody else's men. He is not dreaming this. So what is the sign? Allah Ta'ala gives him the sign, and Allah says, Allah will do what He wishes. What do the malaika inform him? They tell him that Allah does what He... Nothing is impossible to Allah. So will it be. Allah does what He will. And he says, the sign that you ask, your sign will be that you will be unable to speak to any man. You will lose the power of speech. You will be unable to speak for 3 days.
other than by sign language, by gestures. And, O Zakaria, during this period where you lose the ability of speech, your heart will still be pumping, all your mental faculties will still be functioning, you must then engage yourself in the zikr of Allah subhanahu wa ta'ala all the time. Though old and barren, Allah ta'ala willed that Yahya be born to the wife of Nabi Zakaria alayhi salam, all things being possible to Allah ta'ala. A sign is also granted to him. The gift of speech is taken away from him for 3 days, which would prove to him that Yahya would be his son, and a fine and obedient son at that. Whilst losing the power of speech for 3 days, he must, however, engage in the zikr of Allah subhanahu wa ta'ala, continuously praising, lauding, glorifying Allah subhanahu wa ta'ala for his mercy. In the Quran Majid, Allah subhanahu wa ta'ala tells us in another passage that Nabi Zakariya alayhi salatu wasalam was of the extremely pious, virtuous and rightful servants of Allah subhanahu wa ta'ala in these words. In another ayah now, Allah subhanahu wa ta'ala tells us who was Zakariya, what was the status of Zakariya, what was the position of Zakariya as a prophet. Wa Zakariya wa Yahya wa Isa wa Ilyasa kullum minas salihin. Surah An'am, 6th surah of the Quran, ayat number 85 says, Allah subhanahu wa ta'ala, and we guided Zakariya, and we guided Yahya, and we guided Isa, and we guided Ilyas. Each one of them was of the righteous. Righteousness for prophets means virtue in its highest sense, wherein input is far greater than that of ordinary human beings. 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So Nabi Zakariya alayhi salatu wasalam and Nabi Yahya alayhi salatu wasalam were truly pious, devout and righteous, virtuous servants of Allah subhanahu wa ta'ala in the highest sense of the word virtue. The Quran Majid also records the story of Nabi Zakariya alayhi salatu wasalam and Yahya alayhi salam in the following words. 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O Allah, leave me not childless, though you are the best heir. O Allah, I know you are the best heir. O Allah, I know you can do what you will. You are the best heir. In other words, I may go away, but I know Allah, you will always be there. But still I am a human being and I desire a son so that my son can continue with my work. O Allah, though I know and I admit that you are always there, O Allah, always overseeing everything and always seeing to it that truth exists in the world, yet I, a human being, O Allah, with all my failings and with all my human things, O Allah, this is the request of a father for a son. For you to do the impossible to me, O Allah, but the possible to you, O Allah. And remember Zakariya when he called upon his sustainer, upon his Rabb, saying, O my sustainer, leave me not childless, though you are the best heir. So, says Allah, so we heard him and we bestowed upon him Yahya, and we made his wife sound for bearing a child called Yahya to him. Verily, they, the prophets of Allah, verily they used to excel in virtuous deeds, and they called upon us, upon Allah, in hope and in fear, and they humbled themselves before us, and they, the prophets, says Allah, humbled themselves before us. In yet another lengthy passage, the story of Nabi Zakariya alayhi salam, the father, and Nabi Yahya alayhi salatu wasalam is recounted in the following divine words of Allah subhanahu wa ta'ala. Mark, my brothers, how often Allah subhanahu wa ta'ala is telling us the story, and the length and the detail in which Allah subhanahu wa ta'ala is telling us the story
of Nabi Zakaria alayhi salam and his son Yahya alayhi salatu wasalam, before I tell you of the instigations of shaitan and how shaitan tries to instigate and usurp and seduce them, I am giving you the story of Nabi Zakaria alayhi salam and his son Yahya alayhi salam from the Quran Majid. This is the build up to the story where shaitan comes into the picture. Says Allah subhanahu wa ta'ala in Surah Maryam at the commencement, Kaf ha ya ayn sad, zikru rahmati

0: 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I have recited to you ayat number 1 to number 6. Kaf ha ya ain sad. This is an account, this is a mention of the mercy of your sustainer towards his servant Zakaria. When he called upon his sustainer with a secret cry and said, my sustainer, verily my bones have become weak and feeble and my head is shining with white hair and I have never been unsuccessful in my prayers, in my duas to you, O Allah, O sustainer, O my Rabb. And verily I fear my relations, I fear my cousins and my relatives who are to succeed me, and my wife is barren, O Allah. So grant me a successor, grant me a son from before thee, from you, O Allah, by your miracle, O Allah, by your will and by your power, O Allah. So grant me a successor from before thee, who may be my heir, who may be my successor, and may be an heir of the family of Yaqub. And grant me, O my sustainer, that he be acceptable to thee, that the son that you grant me be acceptable to of the family of Yaqub. And grant me, O my sustainer, that he be acceptable to thee, that the son that you grant me be acceptable to you, O Allah. This was the dua that Nabi Zakaria alayhi salatu wasalam made in the apartment of Maryam alayhi salam when he saw her being granted unseasonable fruits out of season to her by this miracle of Maryam alayhi salam merely making dua to Allah subhanahu wa ta'ala for food. And ayah, this lengthy ayah, Allah subhanahu wa ta'ala tells us the story of Zakaria alayhi salam and the granting of a wise and a pious son unto him. Such was the cry, the dua of Nabi Zakaria alayhi salam to Allah subhanahu wa ta'ala. He was inspired by seeing out of season fruits and provision by Maryam alayhi salam to seek the boon and the blessing of a son in his old age from Allah subhanahu wa ta'ala to his barren wife for the sake of prophetic task continuity. His fear was that his cousins and relatives would abandon the preaching of truth and tawheed. The Quran Majid continues with the story. Ya Zakaria, inna nubashiruka bi ghulamin ismuhu Yahya, lam naj'al lahu min qablu samiyya. قال ربي أن يكون لي غلام وكانت امرأتي عاقرا وقد بلغت من الكبر عتيا. قال كذلك قال ربك هو علي هين وقد خلقتك من 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recited to you. And the angel said, O Zakaria, verily we bring you glad tidings of a son, who's the son that you have requested, glad tidings of a son whose name shall be Yahya. We have not caused anyone to bear the same name before him. So we find also that the name Yahya is unique. It is original, says Allah. We have not caused anyone to bear the name of Yahya before him. Zakaria said, my Rabb, my sustainer, how shall I have a son when my wife is barren and I have now reached old age, decrepit age? I'm so old. I'm so old. My hairs are already all white on my hair. And my bones have become feeble and weak. My Rabb, how shall I have a son when my wife is barren and I have now reached old age? The angel said, so shall it be. Your sustainer says, it is easy for him, it is easy for me, for I created you before when you were nothing, when you were non-existent. Zakaria said, my sustainer, grant unto me a sign. The angel said, your sign will be that you will not speak to men for 3 nights, though being in sound health. Then he, Zechariah, came forth to his people from the sanctuary. Now he emerges. Now the Quran tells us, Zechariah alayhi salatu wasalam, after receiving the assurance of a son coming to him, and after receiving the sign that for 3 days after that dua, he would not be able to speak to people except by sign language, by gestures. Now he leaves the sanctuary of Baitul Muqaddas, the sanctuary and the apartment wherein was housed Maryam alayhi salam. He leaves and he comes out of the sanctuary, tells the Quran, and he made signs to the people. He was unable to speak. As he came out of the sanctuary, the people were crowded outside, tells the Quran, and he made signs to them. He made signs to them as if to say, praise your sustainer in the morning and praise your sustainer in the evening. That is the ayat of the Quran which I recited now. Though old and infirm and decrepit, and although his wife was barren and also old, Allah granted the couple the child they sought to continue the noble work of the father. And so conceives the wife of Nabi Zakariya alayhi salatu wasalam, and a child, Yahya, is born to them, to the parents. Yahya was born, and as he grew, he showed exceptional qualities of leadership and prophethood, piety and obedience, and respect, particularly respect for his parents. He was forever dutiful towards them, caring and compassionate. He never compromised, and he held on to his principles and duties with firmness and with justice. He was very strong and very bold and very upright, and he feared, and he was feared and respected by all and sundry. Rigid, firm, resolute, and practical, all men turned to him for advice and for counsel. He was held in awe and esteem by the populace. All men turned to him. The Quran Majid informs us about Yahya alayhi salam as follows. Ya Yahya, the Quran continues. Ya Yahya, khuzil kitaba bi quwwa, wa ataynahul hukma sabiyya, wa hananan min ladunna wa zakatan, wa kana taqiyya, wa barran bi walidayhi, wa lam yakun jabbaran asiyya, wa salamun alayhi, yawma wulida wa yawma yamutu wa yawma Surah Maryam 19, Surah of the Quran, ayat number 12 to 15. And Allah commanded him, O Yahya, hold fast the book of the Torah, the book of Moses, the book of Musa alayhi salat. O Yahya, hold fast to the laws of the Torah, to the commandments of the Torah. Hold fast the book Torah with a resolution to enact it. With this resolution, O Yahya, that you will ordain its commandments and instruct the people in its commandments and in its laws. And says Allah, and we bestowed on Yahya wisdom as a child and a mercy from us and purity of life. And Yahya was a devout person, meaning a muttaqi, a Allah-fearing person, and we made Yahya a dutiful person towards his parents, and he was neither proud nor rebellious. Peace be on him, the day Yahya was born, the day that Yahya dies, and the day that Yahya will be raised alive. Subhanallah, that is the Quran. Look, I use the word Yahya instead of he, so that it may be clear to you as to whom the Quran is talking about. These are the ayat of the Quran. You can see from the story how pious, how devout, how great were both, how noble and honorable were Zakariya alayhi salam and Yahya alayhi salatu wasalam. These were the excellent qualities and characteristics of Nabi Yahya alayhi salatu wasalam. Says Allah Ta'ala, we bestowed on him wisdom as a child. Subhanallah. He received mercy from us in this ayah, Allah Ta'ala, in these ayat. Wisdom from Allah, mercy from Allah. Purity of life to Yahya from Allah. Yahya was a devout person, says Allah. He was a muttaqi, Allah-fearing person, says Allah Ta'ala. And Yahya was dutiful and respectful towards his parents. Subhanallah. What great qualities, what exceptional, excellent qualities to have, says Allah subhanahu wa ta'ala. That Yahya that I have given you, O Zakariya, he was neither proud nor rebellious, always obedient. Subhanallah, always submitting to Allah subhanahu wa ta'ala. And says Allah subhanahu wa ta'ala, وَسَلَامٌ عَلَيْهِ يَوْمَ وُلِدَ وَيَوْمَ يَمُوتُ وَيَوْمَ يُبَعَثُ حَيًّا. This Yahya of mine, says Allah subhanahu wa ta'ala, peace is on him on the day when he was born, on the day that he dies, and the day that he will be raised alive. Subhanallah. Father and son, no simple people. Very important to understand, before I commence with the story of what happened when Shaitan intervened, you must know who are the people that we are talking about. This all I have done now is background material to the story upon which I am going to start. Time will not permit, but let me just touch the first few phrases of the story. These were the excellent qualities and characteristics of Nabi Yahya alayhi salam. Both father and son boldly carried out their mission, their duty of prophethood, never failing or fearing to preach Tawheed and Risalat and Akhirat to their people. They drew many enemies, but their standing was such that none dared to touch a hair of their head. Somewhere, sometime, Shaitan watched and speculated on the whole scene. Things had moved too swiftly and too fast for him to meddle and to interfere. Shaitan was filled with jealousy and hatred for Nabi Zakariya and his son Nabi Yahya alayhi salam. He schemed to destroy them and to bring an end to their noble task. Remember, these were the dark days of idolatry and paganism, the chief architect of which was Shaitan. Now Shaitan inclined to terminate the work of the two prophets. He embarked on a course of spurring the Israelites on to an extreme hatred of Nabi Zakariya alayhi salam and of seeking to torment and torture him for the work of preaching he was doing. Shaitan infiltrated their minds, the minds of the Israelite people, and he occupied their hearts, and he whispered evil suggestions to them to kill Nabi Zakariya alayhi salam and Nabi Yahya alayhi salatu wasalam. Jazakumullah wa akhiru da'wana anil hamdulillah. That plot and that plan we will pursue next week, inshallah.
1: الحمد لله نحمده ونستعينه ونستغفره ونؤمن به ونتوكل عليه ونعوذ بالله من شرور أنفسنا ومن سيئات أعمالنا من يهده الله فلا مضل له ومن يضلله فلا هادي له ونشهد أن لا إله إلا الله وحده لا شريك له ونشهد أن محمدًا عبده ورسوله أما بعد فأعوذ بالله من الشيطان الرجيم بسم الله الرحمن الرحيم الحمد لله all thanks and praises are due to Allah subhanahu wa ta'ala our maker, our master, our creator, our sustainer. 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We in the last week of the holy month of Ramadanul Mubarak of the year 1412 of the Hijrah, which is equivalent to the last week of March of the year 1992, and we are seated here after having performed Salatul Zuhr with Jama'ah in the house of Allah subhanahu wa ta'ala here in Primrose Park in this masjid, and we are to continue with our lesson on Shaitan's plan for man. We are going to do today the completion of the story of Nabi Zakariya alayhi salam and his son Nabi Yahya alayhi salam, and how Shaitan pursued them. And thereafter we will commence with our lesson, the very interesting conversation that took place between the Nabi Akareem sallallahu alayhi salam and Shaitan in the graveyard of Medina Munawwara. Before I commence with today's talk, I wish firstly to announce to you that the continuation of these lessons after Ramadan, next week most probably maybe the day of Eid, Saturday or Sunday, so there will be no lesson. But the week after that, on Sunday afternoon after Asr Salah, these lessons will continue in this masjid here in Primrose Park until we hold a further mashura and decide on a change of time perhaps or whatever. But not next Sunday, but the Sunday following after the Salah of Asr for about an hour to an hour and a half. these lessons will be continued in this house of Allah subhanahu wa ta'ala. My dear brothers and sisters, please bear this in mind. The next is, this is the last Sunday of Ramadan that I will be speaking to you. I mean in the month of Ramadan. After that we will be out of Ramadan in Shawwal. So I wish to take this opportunity to thank the committee of this masjid. We have used this masjid the whole of last year, from last Ramadan and the previous Ramadan. More than 2 years we are here, and the lessons have continued after Asr every Sunday. And the committee has given us the full permission, granted us permission for the use of the masjid. I, on behalf of myself and the other students that attend these classes, wish to take this opportunity to thank them for it, to make their shukr for it, and to wish them everything of the best, and that Allah subhanahu wa ta'ala must grant them rich rewards for having allowed us the use of this masjid. Allah must bless them, and Allah must bless their families as well. Then at the same time, I have received numerous requests from people that are terminally ill, you know, illnesses from which there is very little hope of recovery. Besides them, there are many other of our mothers, of our sisters, of our fathers, and our brothers that are very, very ill. Some of whom I know, and many of them you know as well, in your families. For all of them, we make dua that Allah subhanahu wa ta'ala must give them complete shifa, inshallah. They must recover completely. It is not beyond Allah subhanahu wa ta'ala to allow, by His leave, by His will and permission, that people who are terminally ill, even they fully recover from their illness. This is within the scope and the will of Allah subhanahu wa ta'ala. And we make dua that Allah subhanahu wa ta'ala must grant them complete recovery, inshallah. Then I have a letter in my hand, and before starting I wish to read this letter out for you. I did a similar thing last year. This letter is from the state of Palestine, the Palestine Liberation Organization, from the office in Canberra. This is what they state. It will take me a minute and a half, 2 minutes at the most, to read it out to you. The information is important, and we are requested to make dua for these people, our Palestinian brothers and sisters as well. This is what this letter states. It says, this is a report, a summarized report.

They are under 18 years of age, boys and girls. Education in these areas was already in crisis. Second point they state to us is, poverty in the same areas has increased remittances from the Gulf. Poverty in the same areas has increased and remittances from the Gulf have virtually stopped. And most Palestinians who used to work in Israel have lost their jobs. So we have, in other words, a vast amount of Palestinians who are unemployed at the moment. And you know, unemployment means no food, no clothes, no roof, no shelter. This is a state in which our Palestinians have been wandering for the last 40 years, 40, 50 years. Thirdly, brothers, we in South Africa don't know what is suffering. We don't even know the meaning of the word oppression. The UNI shout so much about oppression. We are oppressed peoples. We don't even have a little inkling or an idea of what oppression truly is. We are living in luxury. You ask these Palestinians what is suffering and they will tell us what it is. The third point they make is closures of schools and universities in the occupied territories imposed for many years in reaction to the Intifada has continued. You resist the oppressor as the Palestinians have done, and the result is no education. You remain jahils and you remain ignorant, and you know what happens. And the fourth point they make is the killing, the wounding and the arrests. Israel has the highest ratio of political prisoners in the world, and I may mention to you that the majority of them, 99% of them, are Muslim political prisoners. Our brothers and our sisters, many amongst them are women folk, are females as well, do remember that. The killing, wounding, arrests, the confiscation of Muslim land, over 70% of the land in the occupied territories has been confiscated. They were Muslim lands and Muslim farms for generations, and other forms of collective punishments and gross violations of human rights still occur on a daily basis and are on the increase. It has recently been revealed at a UN seminar on Palestine that, point number one, there are 135 public hospital beds for children in the Gaza Strip. 135 only public hospital beds for children, Muslim children, in the Gaza Strip. In other words, the breakdown is one bed for every 3,000 children. And there is one doctor for every 1,000 children. And one nurse for every 7,000 children. These are our children, brothers. Make dua for them. They are ours. They are like very much our own children. And you imagine our children being in this situation. Alright? One bed for 3,000. One doctor for 1,000. And one nurse for 7,000. The second point is as follows. The number of public health clinics in the Gaza Strip is 27. These clinics provide one doctor for every 10,000 Palestinians and one nurse for every 5,000. The third point is, anemia among children below 5 years old has reached 70%, and among pregnant women more than 70%. And the last point they make is as follows, cases of asthma are increasing in number and gravity tremendously because the Israelis use chemical gas against population concentration centers, and this gas even goes inside their homes. They breathe it, in other words, and the result is this, what is mentioned here, the cases of asthma that are increasing. Palestinians, in bold letters, they state that Palestinians are now passing through one of the harshest periods of their tragic history. And then last line, there's an appeal, please help as generously as you can this Ramadan and after Ramadan. Support Palestinian steadfastness. Brothers, this is our bit that we have to do for our brothers and sisters there. These people are truly suffering. They've been suffering from a long time. The Jewish propaganda machine tries to give us other stories and give us other excuses as to their plight. But they are our brothers and sisters, and no matter which way they are hurt, it should hurt us as well. What we can do at the moment, the greatest thing we can do is to make dua for them in this holy month of Ramadan and ask Allah subhanahu wa ta'ala to take away the suffering of our Palestinian brothers and sisters and to bring

a relief to them. Allah subhanahu wa ta'ala can and Allah subhanahu wa ta'ala will. It is only a matter of time. Israel and the Jewish peoples cannot continue to suppress these peoples forever. Alright, that was one part for them. We now continue with our lessons after this. We were discussing a brief summary. We have been discussing Nabi Zakaria alayhi salam and Nabi Yahya alayhi salam. And in this, I outlined the birth of Nabi Yahya alayhi salam, how it came about, what kind of person he was, what kind of person Nabi Zakaria alayhi salam was. And after outlining the background to you and reciting several ayat of the Quran for you, verses from the Holy Quran for you, we then proceeded towards the end of the lesson last week with the story of Shaitan following and trying to disrupt the life of these two great messengers of Allah subhanahu wa ta'ala by name Nabi Zakaria alayhi salam and Nabi his son Nabi Yahya alayhi salam. That is what we will proceed with at this moment. Shaitan inclined to terminate, to bring to an end the work of da'wat and tabligh, of propagation of tawheed and risalat and akhirat of Nabi Zakaria alayhi salam and his son Nabi Yahya alayhi salam. Shaitan embarked on a course of spurring the Israelites on to an extreme hatred of Nabi Zakaria alayhi salam and of seeking to torment and to torture him for the work of preaching that Nabi Zakaria alayhi salam was doing. Shaitan infiltrated the minds of the Bani Israel people. Remember, Nabi Zakaria alayhi salam, Nabi Yahya alayhi salam were two people, two messengers, two prophets who came to the Bani Israel nation after Nabi Musa alayhi salatu wasalam. In between there were many other prophets that came to them as well. We are busy with the story of these specific two prophets, Zakaria and Yahya alayhi wasalam. Shaitan infiltrated, which means Shaitan started to waswas, to whisper, to campaign. Shaitan infiltrated the minds of the Bani Israel people and he occupied their hearts and he whispered evil suggestions to them to kill Nabi Zakaria alayhi salam. The relatives and cousins, nephews and so on of Nabi Zakaria alayhi salam joined in the plot that Shaitan weaved and interweaved. They would be rid of one who humiliated their gods and spoke against their sinful ways of life. The Shaitan suggested to the Bani Israel, particularly to their leaders, that they should kill Nabi Zakaria alayhi salam, that they should rid themselves of this man that disturbed their lives by preaching the oneness of Allah subhanahu wa ta'ala and who spoke against their numerous gods. Free yourselves of him, he told them. Shaitan turned on his magic to force his followers on to taking some definite course of action against Nabi Zakaria alayhi salam. A plot and a scheme was then laid, plans were formalized, and a gang of the Israelites set out to end the life of Nabi Zakaria alayhi salatu wasalam. Nabi Zakaria alayhi salam received news of their murderous plot and plans just in time. And so he managed to escape into the surrounding forests of Judea. Judea is the area, Palestine, what now we call Palestine, that is the area we are discussing, formerly known as Judea. So Nabi Zakaria alayhi salatu wasalam, as soon as he received news of them, that a gang of the Bani Israel has set out, of Israel has set out to kill him, he managed to leave his home and escape into the forests that surrounded Judea. The Judean hills offered many places to hide, but many of these were known to the people, to the Israelites, and Nabi Zakaria alayhi salam had to keep moving from place to place, from cove to cove and from cave to cave in order to keep abreast of those who were following him, of the renegades. But then places became less and less as he moved further and further away, as they hunted him down relentlessly. Shaitan watched this scene with great delight,
suggesting, enticing, and beckoning the evildoers, the hunters of Nabi Zakariya alayhi salam, to keep following this great prophet of Allah subhanahu wa ta'ala. Nabi Zakariya alayhi salatu wa salam was old, he was tired by now. He was a man who was 120 years old. As he tired, he looked around for cover. And this is what he sees as he looks around for cover, extremely tired. A tree shouts out to him and says, "O Zakariya, come take shelter within me." Thus saying, the tree split through the middle, offering him sufficient place to hide within. Nabi Zakariya alayhi salatu wasalam immediately sought refuge in this tree, which then closed up once he had gained access within, hiding him completely, but for one matter. And this is what happened. To explain it to you briefly, Nabi Zakariya alayhi salatu wasalam, messenger of Allah subhanahu wa ta'ala, tired, forlorn, weary, being followed and hunted by his enemies, looks for solace, looks for shelter. And a tree where he laid down wearily offers him an escape route, offers him such shelter, offers him such refuge. Nabi Zakariya alayhi salatu wasalam hears the sound coming from the tree offering him shelter. The tree opens itself, the root tears apart or breaks apart or splits apart, and Nabi Zakariya alayhi salatu wasalam is asked to come and take cover within this tree. Nabi Zakariya alayhi salatu wasalam gets up, he walks into this tree, which then covers itself up again. Shaitan in the meantime is nearby, and Shaitan heard the tree offering refuge and shelter to Nabi Zakariya alayhi salatu wasalam, and Shaitan rushed to prevent Nabi Zakariya alayhi salam from entering the tree. Nabi Zakariya alayhi salatu wasalam, however, had already merged into the tree when Shaitan closed in upon him. So all Shaitan could do was to grasp a portion of a garment of Nabi Zakariya alayhi salatu wasalam and let a piece of that garment, the one that he held on to, hang outside the tree as a sign and a mark that a person was hidden within this tree. Got the picture? Nabi Zakariya alayhi salatu wasalam, Shaitan swiftly pursues Nabi Zakariya alayhi salatu wasalam as he goes towards the tree. But Nabi Zakariya alayhi salatu wasalam managed to get into this tree. The tree covered itself up. All that Shaitan could do was to grasp an end of the garment of Nabi Zakariya alayhi salatu wasalam, and this, as the tree sealed itself and covered itself up, a piece of this garment remained hanging outside, sticking outside of the tree. Now look what happens. Shaitan then directed his henchmen, the hunters of Nabi Zakariya alayhi salatu wasalam, and he led them to this tree by sounds that he made and other means and ways. By laying certain spurs on the ground, Shaitan managed to bring the hunters to the area and the place where Nabi Zakariya alayhi salatu wasalam was hidden in within the tree. Disguised as a man, now look at the plot of Shaitan. Disguised as a man, Shaitan told the bloodthirsty Israelite crowd, "I have never seen such a great sorcerer as this." Now again, you get the picture. Nabi, you get Shaitan appearing to the Israelite peoples in the disguise of a human being, of a man. And this is what he tells them when he appears there after he has brought them to the scene. He says, "I have never seen such a great sorcerer, such a great magician as this. He, through his magic, through his spell, split this tree in two, split this tree in two through his magic and sorcery, and he is hidden within it. He is hidden inside of this tree." The Israelites, the hunters, noticed the corner of the garment of Nabi Zakariya alayhi salam sticking outside.
and knew that he was telling the truth, knew that this person was telling and he was speaking the truth. They now plotted how best to kill this Prophet of Allah hidden within the tree, Nabi Zakariya alayhi salatu wasalam. All kinds of evil suggestions were advanced, just such as pull him out of this tree, such as let us stone the tree, let us break this tree down, let us chop it down, let us burn this tree, and so on. Suggestions from all the Israelites started shouting out, barking out all kinds of suggestions in order to obtain their victim, in order to maim and kill their victim, who was Nabi Zakariya alayhi salatu wasalam, Prophet of Allah Ta'ala, hidden inside this tree. Shaitan, who had brought them to this point, then quietly made his suggestion. Now Shaitan standing, the one who brought them here, the one who told them, held the garment out, as a result of which they recognized it as the garment of Nabi Zakariya alayhi salatu wasalam, and as a result of which they decided to kill him. But how to get him out of the tree? So these are the suggestions that were made. Pull him out, chuck the tree down, burn the tree down, and so forth. Shaitan, however, who was standing quietly nearby, now makes his suggestion. And he says, I propose that you saw down this tree. In this way, you will cut your enemy into two pieces and you will achieve your objective, you will achieve your aim. So, this is Shaitan's wild suggestion, clever suggestion, shrewd suggestion, his scheme to see to it that his enemy, meaning Nabi Zakariya alayhi salatu wasalam, finds death in this horrible way. So, the intention of the mob was roused, and the intent of the mob of roused people was an evil one. They wished to put the worst torment and torture and the worst kind of death upon this old and kind and pious messenger of Allah Ta'ala, meaning Nabi Zakariya alayhi salatu wasalam. They had persecuted Nabi Zakariya alayhi salatu wasalam all his life, but now they wanted his blood. Shaitan made his evil suggestion and then withdrew to watch his followers do the dirty work from the sidelines. Such is the way of the cowardly devil. He never commits the crime. He merely suggests it to his followers, and then he coaxes, persuades, entices, provokes, and tempts people towards its commission. Shaitan has been doing these and such acts of seduction of people for centuries, but people fail to learn. Muslims are told about the evil instigations and promptings of Shaitan in numerous ayat of the Quran, and a number of examples are given in the Quran as well as narrated in several ahadith. But people tend to make light of this matter as if it does not affect them at all, and the result is that this arch and sworn enemy of man runs havoc with the Muslim communities throughout the world, dividing them and splitting them in so many different ways. Yes, we all know how Shaitan works. None of us is ignorant of the workings of Shaitan. The Israelites now bring a saw to the scene. A saw is brought to the scene. And people began to saw through this tree in which Nabi Zakariya alayhi salatu wasalam was hidden with great excitement, looking forward to the flow of blood to know that they had succeeded in killing Nabi Zakariya alayhi salatu wasalam, whose blood they sought. Shaitan had made his lobby. The human devils had now taken over from the jinn devil. As the cutting saw approached the body of Nabi Zakariya alayhi salatu wasalam, our Jibreel alayhi salatu wasalam made his presence, and he spoke thus to this Prophet of Allah Ta'ala. He, addressing the Prophet, said, O Zakariya, O beloved Prophet of Allah, today is a test of your endurance and patience. O that you had asked the help of Allah instead of seeking shelter in this tree when it offered you its help. Keep still and keep patient now, and do not utter a single ah, or your name will be removed from the patient ones, from the list of patient ones by Allah Ta'ala, meaning from the list of the Sabireen.
These are the words of Jibreel alayhi salatu wasalam to Nabi Zakariya alayhi salatu wasalam. O Zakariya, O beloved Prophet of Allah, today is a test of your endurance and your patience. Why did you not seek the help of Allah Ta'ala instead of accepting the refuge and the shelter offered by this tree? Keep silent, keep still, keep patient, and do not even utter a single word. Do not even say, ah, or your name will be removed from the list held by Allah Ta'ala of the Sabireen. Such a thing was unthinkable of a Prophet of Allah Ta'ala. And Nabi Zakariya alayhi salatu wasalam then went into deep and concentrated meditation and prayer of Allah Ta'ala. He went into complete devotion of Allah subhanahu wa ta'ala, seeking, praising and glorifying Allah subhanahu wa ta'ala. And then the soul was cutting through his body, through this body of the beloved of Allah, this chosen one of Allah amongst mankind, this obedient slave of Allah, this old, feeble and harmless white-haired preacher of the haq and the truth. And Nabi Zakariya alayhi salatu wasalam uttered not a single word of protest. The body of this messenger of Allah Ta'ala was sawn in two, and he died with complete satisfaction with his fate. Shaitan was ever so happy and considered this end to the life of a Prophet of Allah Ta'ala as a major victory. But who knows the wisdom of Allah subhanahu wa ta'ala and why certain things happen, such as this death of Nabi Zakariya alayhi salatu wasalam. Only Allah subhanahu wa ta'ala knows, and we should accept this fact. Brothers, here this is a very painful story of the demise of Nabi Zakariya alayhi salatu wasalam. I have told you several others. Do bear in mind that I do not have the time to go into many details and to recite to you the ayat of the Quran wherein the Israelite slaying of prophets has been mentioned several times. The Quran mentions this, not the description of how they committed these killings, but what it does say is that many a prophet has been killed by the Israelite peoples. This is the manner and the method whereby was killed one of their great prophets by name, Nabi Zakariya alayhi salatu wasalam. Shaitan now turns his attention from the father to the son. Both had become a thorn in the side of Shaitan and a great impediment to his plans to make people, to turn people to kufr, to nifaq and to shirk. Nabi Yahya alayhi salam was preaching the imminent arrival of a great messenger of Allah Ta'ala, namely he was preaching the arrival and the advent of Nabi Isa alayhi salatu wasalam. And Yahya alayhi salam was preparing the ground for the establishment of truth and haq by Nabi Isa alayhi salatu wasalam in this entire area. Nabi Yahya alayhi salatu wasalam went on wide land journeys and he addressed thousands of people about the imminent coming of Nabi Isa alayhi salatu wasalam. His addresses and his sermons were marked with outstanding oratory and great authority. Nabi Yahya alayhi salatu wasalam's power and influence spread far and wide throughout the land. His fame spread to the court of Herod Antipas, the tetrarch of Galilee and Perea, who held designs to marry his beautiful stepdaughter at the instigation of Shaitan. I'm not going into too many details about the story of the Roman Empire and the corruption that had entered the corridors of the Roman Empire. It is a long story and a lengthy story. Those who wish to, you can find them in the books of history. Very briefly, this is the period where Herod Antipas had been appointed as the tetrarch, meaning governor. This is the word that he used, therefore I've used the word tetrarch, but
we would understand it better if we say he was the governor of this area of Judea. There it is, since it is written in the history books as Galilee and Perea, these were the provinces of the Roman Empire, and Herod Antipas was appointed as the governor of the tetrarch of this area, and he wished to marry his stepdaughter by his wife. His wife had married previously, and she had a very beautiful daughter from her first husband. And of course,

0: Hazrat Jabir radiyallahu ta'ala anhu, he says that Rasul Pak sallallahu alayhi wa sallam would not sleep until he would read Surah Alif Lam Tanzeelus Sajda and Tabarakal Lazi Biyadihil Mulk. Rasulullah sallallahu alayhi wa sallam would not go to sleep until he read these such surahs. And Nabi alayhi salatu wasalam says that the person who reads Tabarakal Lazi Biyadihil Mulk and Alif Lam Mim Tanzeelus Sajda between Maghrib and Isha, the reward for reading these surahs will be as though the reader has stood awake during the night of Qadr, Laylatul Qadr. A person stands up and makes ibadat. The kind of reward for that ibadat that he gets, Allah Tabaraka wa Ta'ala will give him in the recitation of these surahs if he reads it between Maghrib and Isha. But of course, I mentioned in many other majlises that if you look at the great rewards that Allah Tabaraka wa Ta'ala gives on certain simple a'mal or easy a'mal is because of the effort that the person has to put in against his nafs and against shaitan, distracting him from the recitation or from the undertaking of these type of simple, easy to undertake a'mal. Between Maghrib and Isha, how difficult is it to read these two surahs? How much of time does it really take? Not even 15 minutes time, we have finished Surah Yasin Sharif, we have finished Surah Sajda. So it doesn't take time. But who has the time? We will have the time to go and read our newspapers now. We will have the time to go and read, or to go and watch the television. And we will have the time for sports. And we will have the time for everything else. But we cannot have the time to read these surahs which will be of benefit to us, both in this world, in the qabr, and in the akhirat. Look at the rewards that Allah Ta'ala gives. Or if a person reads Surah Waqia, then it is Suratul Ghina. Poverty will not come anywhere near that person who reads Surah Waqia every night between Maghrib and Isha, or even before sleep, any part of the night too. If he reads it, inshallah, he'll get the same rewards. Now we make so much of effort that poverty must not come close to us. But these are also means of elevating and removing poverty, for gaining barakat in one's rizq. There are different means, and this is also one of the means. And the Sahaba Ikram radiallahu anhu ajmain and the great awliya, they all have great yaqeen on these means. They have more yaqeen on these means than the other means which we adopt, because these are promised. That if you adopt these means, then it's promised. But you must have the yaqeen. So we'll read Surah Mulk. And for with regards to Suratul Mulk, Suratul Mulk is on page 26. Nabi alayhi salatu wasalam said that verily a surah from the Quran Sharif consisting of 30 ayat interceded for a person until he was pardoned by Allah. And that was Tabarakalladhi biyadihil mulk. Hazrat Abu Huraira radiallahu ta'ala narrates that Suratul Mulk will continue interceding on behalf of its reader until he is pardoned by Allah Tabaraka wa ta'ala. Rasulullah sallallahu alayhi wa sallam has said that the surah of Tabarak is a great protector and deliverer. It protects and frees a person from the azab of qabr. The punishment of the grave is a reality. Reward in the grave is also a reality. So these 30 ayat, how long does it take to read?
1: A'udhu billahi minash shaitanir rajim. Bismillahir rahmanir rahim. Tabarakalladhi biyadihil mulku wa huwa ala kulli shay'in qadir. الذي خلق الموت والحياة ليبلوكم أيكم أحسن عملا وهو العزيز